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1: In the name of the Father, and of the Son, and of the Holy Ghost, Amen. Sunday of the Holy Trinity, nothing more sublime in our holy religion than the mystery of the unity of God in three different persons. It is a mystery, and as a mystery we cannot prove, we cannot explain, we cannot understand the intimate reason of this mysterious relationship in the bosom of the Holy Trinity. But we can, with our human reason, enlightened by the faith, by the revelation, by the teaching of the Church, and by the investigations of the theologians, we can try to prove that the mystery of the Holy Trinity is not something impossible, which is more, that it exists, and that our holy religion, without the belief in the Holy Trinity, is one of the most absurd things that we can imagine. We owe to the Holy Trinity the homage of our faith. There is nothing in Holy Scripture more strongly established than the existence of the Holy Trinity, the mystery of one God in three persons. At the moment when our Lord received baptism in the Jordan, a voice from heaven was heard saying, "This is my beloved Son, in whom I am well pleased." And at the same time, the Holy Ghost, in the form of a dove, rested on the head of Jesus. The three adorable persons of the Holy Trinity, perfectly distinct. Later on, when our Lord commanded his disciples to go to preach the gospel, to teach all nations, he said to them, "Baptize them in the name of the Father, and of the Son, and of the Holy Ghost." These words that we have read in the Gospel of today reveal the existence of the Holy Trinity. The design of our Lord was certainly not to baptize the faithful in any other name than the name of God. And he indicates three different persons in whose name he wishes baptism to be given by the disciples. Therefore, each one of these three persons must be truly God. And that could not be unless there were really and absolutely equal among themselves. There is only one God. If there were two gods, there would be something in one that is not in the other, the thing that makes the difference. And in that case, there will be imperfection. There will not be perfection. There will not be one God. But there is one God, and this is the foundation of our faith. But this same faith teaches us that the unity of God is fruitful. The divine nature, without ceasing to be one, is communicated by the Father to the Son, and by the Father and the Son to the Holy Spirit. It is a mystery. It is a mysterious veil, a mysterious shadow, under which God unveils His majesty to our poor mortal eyes. But we owe to this mystery the homage of our faith. Be faithful, and one day we shall contemplate the deity of God without veil or without shadow. We owe to the Holy Trinity the homage not only of our faith, but also of our respect. The Holy Trinity is truly God, who reigns in the highest heavens, who fills the whole earth with His majesty, a being infinitely perfect, to whom all honor, all praise, all glory is due forever and ever. Pius XII. Therefore, we must unite our voice to the concert of the angels, of the saints who in heaven sing with unspeakable joy continually, "Holy, holy, holy, the God of the armies," adoring the Blessed Trinity. With the angels and with the saints, we must adore the Eternal Father, principle of everything which exists, the Eternal Son, equal to his Father, made flesh for our salvation, the Holy Ghost, also eternal, and whom we cannot separate from the two other persons. To the three persons and to each one of them, we must give the same worship and the same adoration. And when we say in the Mass, in our rosary, in our prayers, glory to the Father and to the Son and to the Holy Ghost, we must unite our feelings to the feelings of the Church, to the voices of the angels and of the saints, singing the glory of the August Trinity. We owe to the Trinity our faith and our respect, but also we owe to the Holy Trinity the homage of our love, faith and respect, but especially love. Everything in the Church is done in the name of the Holy Trinity. It is in the name of the Holy Trinity that the sacrifice of the Mass is offered. Suscipe Sancta Trinitas. Receive, O Most Holy Trinity. Placiat tibi Sancta Trinitas. Be pleased, O Most Holy Trinity, by this sacrifice. At the foot of the altar, I started the Mass, making the sign of the cross, while pronouncing the names of the three adorable persons of the Holy Trinity. It is in the name of the Holy Trinity that at the end of the Mass I will give you the blessing. It is in the name of the Holy Trinity that you have been regenerated in the sacred font of baptism, that you have entered in the Catholic Church. And it is also in the same holy name that the priest restores you the grace or increases the grace in the sacrament of penance. I absolve thee in the name of the Father and of the Son and of the Holy Ghost. I baptize thee in the name of the Father and of the Son and of the Holy Ghost. In the beginning of all our prayers, of all our acts, of all our activities, the Church wants you to start always in the name of the Holy Trinity. How often has happened that we pronounce these words without thinking of what we say? We must accustom ourselves to pronounce the name of the Holy Trinity and to make the sign of the cross full with sentiments which must be the sentiments of a Christian heart, as a sign of our faith, of our respect, and of our love towards the Blessed Trinity. In the name of the Father who has created us, the Father who, by a single word, can reduce this world to nothingness. With what respect must be filled when we pronounce the name of the Father, which recalls so many blessings, such grandeur. In the name of the Son, the name of the Son recalls the mercy of God, his love for us. When we pronounce the ever-blessed name of Jesus, we place our hand in our heart, we say in the name of the Father and of the Son. When we pronounce the name of the Son, our hand is on our heart, as if we want to say to the Son that we love him with our whole heart. This must not be only a mere ceremony, but the expression of truth. In the name of the Holy Ghost, it is the Holy Ghost who sanctifies the world. It is the Holy Ghost, it is in him as the source that grace dwells, or rather, the Holy Ghost is grace itself. Since the moment of our baptism, unless we lost the grace by mortal sin, or after good confession, the Holy Ghost dwells in our heart as the pledge of our divine adoption. He prays for us in terms which no human tongue can express. When we say the name of the Holy Ghost, we must ask of him the grace of keeping him always in our heart and to follow his holy inspirations and to be filled with the seven gifts that he gives to us in the moment of the baptism, in the moment of the confirmation in a particular manner, to perform as good soldiers of Christ our duties of Catholics. And finally, we owe to the Holy Trinity not only the homage of our faith, of our respect, and of our love, but we owe to the Holy Trinity to retrace their image in ourselves. The image that God himself wants to engrave in our soul by the work of the grace, imposing silence on our senses. We must consider ourselves intimately for a few moments, and we must be able to find in our soul the traits of this glorious resemblance with the Holy Trinity. We are the temples, not only of the Holy Ghost, but of the Father and the Son. We are tabernacles in which the Holy Trinity resides in peace, making each our actions a divine action. As the Father, our soul has being, existence. As the Son, our soul has intelligence. As the Holy Ghost, our soul has love. Like the Father, the Son, and the Holy Ghost, our souls have in their being, in their intelligence and in their love, the same happiness and the same life. And this likeness, which is only commenced in us by the grace, must be perfected by retracing in our soul and in our behavior of every day, as far as we can, the divine perfections. It is to perform this glorious work of engraving in our souls the resemblance of the Holy Trinity that our Lord demands us to be perfect. Be perfect as your Heavenly Father is perfect. And thus the Christian, on his way to perfection, can find no resting place. We must grow constantly from virtue to virtue. We must arrive, according to the terms of St. Paul, to the plenitude of the perfect man which is in Christ Jesus. Do not think, my dear brethren, that our spiritual life finishes when we do not commit any mortal sin. Mortal sin, venial sin, imperfections are only obstacles in the way of our spiritual life. When they are removed, after prayers, sacrifices, penances, years of study, of sacraments, of advices, when we see that the pathway of our spiritual life is clean of sin, we must not think that that's it, that we are saints, that we are perfect. This is only the obstacle. It is there, after we have the control of our passions, after our intelligence is enlightened by the truth and our heart by the good, which is God himself, we must start to practice the virtues. We must start to grow in this resemblance to the Holy Trinity in such a way that we arrive, I repeat, to the plenitude of the perfect man which is in Christ Jesus. That's a difficult job, I know, but we are not alone. God is with us. And we have this principle of sanctification, which is the grace of God in our hearts. If we are in a state of grace, if we have good will and good dispositions, if we try to be faithful to our prayers, to our Mass, to our communion, to our confessions, be sure that the Holy Trinity will work in your souls in such a way that you will attain this perfection to which we are called. Let us ask of our Blessed Mother of Heaven, the creature that has the closest relationship with the Blessed Trinity, who has in her soul like a mirror in which all the perfections of God are reflected. Let us ask of our Blessed Mother to help us to retrace in our soul the image of the Holy Trinity, to continue every day without stop, without discouragement, full of faith, of respect towards the Holy Trinity, this work of sanctification, which will be difficult and hard here on earth, but the source of eternal happiness in heaven. In the name of the Father, and of the Son, and of the Holy Ghost.
2: Amen. In the Father, and the Son, and the Holy Ghost. Amen. Dear faithful, you of all, I don't need to read the gospel today because it is one of the most well-known, the Good Samaritan. In fact, our Lord tells this story, sometimes it's called a parable, but even sometimes the commentators, the great saints, the great doctors of the church, the fathers of the church, they say, well, our Lord was just telling the news of this man. It was not even necessarily a story, but rather you heard in the news recently about this man who went from Jerusalem to Jericho. He fell amongst the robbers. He got robbed and beaten and almost killed. And then this priest comes along, ignores him, the Levite, and then finally the Good Samaritan. We know the story. But it was a very well-known, let's say, road that at some point, going from Jerusalem down to Jericho, there was a dangerous area there where there was often murders and robberies and all kinds of bad people taking advantage of that part of the road. And the people, it was well known that this very likely could have been a real occurrence. It could have been a real news story that our Lord was using for this beautiful lesson. And of course, there are many, many things to learn in the gospel today. Let us look simply at one aspect, one explanation of the Good Samaritan. That is to say, this man who is robbed and is saved by the Good Samaritan is simply each one of us. We are sinners. We are robbed of grace by our sin. And our Lord Jesus Christ is the Good Samaritan. Let's simply look at that angle, that explanation. It's already very helpful for us. There are many, many other lessons in this gospel, of course. But firstly, let us see this man. He goes from Jerusalem to Jericho. Jerusalem, which is the greatest of all cities, the greatest place to be, the highest place. And he goes down to Jericho, which is a much lower level city. It is the sinner going from the state of sanctifying grace, which is the very life of God itself. God himself, the Holy Trinity, we are sharing in that life as the highest you could possibly be. And by sin, we are going down to a much lower level. We go from the children of God, the life of God, to slavery and chains and shackles to the devil. That's what sin is. It is a slavery to the devil. The seven capital sins, the vices, they bring us down to a very low and a low level, destroy our any dignity that we had. So that's the first obvious thing, is a sin brings us from Jerusalem, the state of wonderful grace, down to Jericho, the state of sin. Jerusalem also, as you know, means city of peace, a state of peace. This very elusive thing that is so valuable on this earth, this peace of soul. that we have with sanctifying grace. You can have, and you hopefully yourself or your fellow Catholics that you know have had the worst possible day or the worst possible week. This close, relative or family member dies, or they're betrayed by a family member, or they're betrayed at work, or they're persecuted. Everything goes wrong materially, financially, psychologically, emotionally. Everything is a disaster with their health, everything. And they sleep like innocent babies because they have the faith, they have grace, they have that peace of soul that they can withstand all of these external problems because they have that interior peace. That's the soul who is truly in the state of grace, who's truly living in the city of peace in Jerusalem. But when we sin, we lose that peace. We lose Jerusalem. As it says in the Old Testament, there is no peace for the wicked. That conscience continually bothers them. They no longer have that peace of soul. They look for distractions everywhere. I must have music on all the time. I must have sound. I must have video. I must have be connected to something else outside of myself, because inside, I'm not at peace. I don't even want to think about it. I need constant distraction from the moment I wake up to the moment my eyes, heavy and overburdened with things, fall asleep. And even my sleep isn't good. That's the state of a soul who leaves Jerusalem. They leave that peace of soul which comes with grace when we fall into sin. So he goes from Jerusalem down to Jericho. We know what happens next. He joins in, he falls in, it says. He ends up in the company of robbers. Again, this is very interesting because we say grace is robbed of the soul. Yes, in a certain very ambiguous sense, but really, we freely give it up. You're not really robbed when you give it up. When you give something away by your foolishness, it's not really robbery, it's just your own foolishness. But we could say, in a certain sense, when we put ourselves in sinful occasions and then we get robbed of grace, well, yes, but we put ourselves in the company of the robbers. The most obvious robber would be that of the temptations of the devil. As St. John says, he that commits sin is of the devil. Our Lord tells the Pharisees, are you not of your father the devil? And the desires of their father you will do. So we put ourselves in his company. The devil cannot do anything to our soul without our free will putting ourselves into his care, or his terrible care. And what is more terrible than to fall into the control, the power of the devil? The devil cannot rob us unless we join into his company first, unless we decide to spend time in the things of the devil, unless we choose to become slaves. You do not accidentally become slaves. It's not like St. Patrick, who is a young man, and he's on the shore, and somebody picks him up and makes him into a slave, you know, accidentally, so to speak, or without his consent. No. The devil cannot make us slaves. We have to freely choose this horrible state of slavery. So that's where we are robbed. Or even our passions, we let them rob ourselves of grace. When they are not controlled, when our passions are not put in order, when we do not understand that the passions are wonderful tools, that anger is a great thing, that sadness is a wonderful thing. Used properly. Someone says, oh, I was so angry at this person in driving in the car. They were driving terrible and they almost hit my car. And I was so angry. I started swearing and cursing at them. And whatever. Okay, well, did you get the same anger or more anger when you put yourself in occasion of sin or fell into sin? Well, no, not at all. In fact, I just denied that I did anything. I just avoided the subject altogether. I just, put that off to the side. That's a disordered passion of anger. We get angry at a material evil, something wrong with bad drivers, yeah, sure. What about a spiritual evil? which destroys your soul, which robs us. So our passions can also be robbers if we do not bring them under control by mortification, by penance, by practice of virtue, by prayer. So we can also be robbed by our own passions. But these robbers are not, let's say, content to simply take away his good things. They also strip him of his clothing. They also take away all his goods and start to beat him. We see this. These are not robbers who just say, hey, give me your wallet, and then they go on their way. They get his money, his goods, his clothes, and then they start beating him till he's almost half dead. This is also what we have happened to our soul by sin. We lose sanctifying grace. As I said to you earlier, the very life of God himself, the very indwelling of the Holy Trinity is robbed, is stolen from us. It's the greatest thing that can ever be taken from us in our entire lives. And with that, we are also robbed of our inheritance of heaven. The last testament and will of our Lord Jesus Christ. He said, I will give you heaven. I will make you my children. And you will inherit eternal life and happiness. This also can be stolen and robbed from us by our mortal sins. We forfeit heaven. We lose heaven. So we are robbed of that. And then, of course, beaten. We are beaten. We are wounded. We are left half dead. What does that mean? We are wounded in our souls. Sin does actually cause wounds. It damages things. Of course, original sin, you know that. But even our own actual sins, our understanding, our intellect is darkened when we sin. That is to say, we cannot see truth very clearly. And especially the higher truth, the truth of our faith, the truth of morality. We begin to lose our sight of them, our vision, our clarity of truth begins to get darkened when we sin. This is why you can argue with someone living in sin, someone in mortal sin. You can argue all you want. They can't grasp the truth. Or they've turned their intellect is so dark, it's just switched off. They don't even want to think about the truth. So everything you say just bounces off their intellect. There's no, it's so hardened by sin. And that's why they need grace. You need to do prayer for them. You need to do penances for them. You need to get grace to soften up their intellect so that it can understand truth again. So our understanding, our intellect is darkened by sin. Our will is weakened, but you know that. It becomes more and more difficult to do anything virtuous or good habits. They die quickly when we are in sin. So there is a wounding. Our soul is beaten by the damages by the power of the sin. And then we are no longer able to help ourselves. You see this man, this poor man, he is beaten. He is stripped of everything he has, and he's beaten to where he's half dead, lying in the ditch. He can't do anything. His bones are broken. He's gonna die in that ditch for sure. Certainly. If someone does not come along to help him. And you can imagine his despair as he sees this first priest walk by and look at him and just go, oh, it's not my problem, and moves along. He's probably thinking to himself, finally. And then the Levite comes along, and again, that despair of just, you know, I'm done. I can't help myself. That crushing realization that I can no longer solve this problem. I've done so many bad things that now I'm just going to die in this ditch. I made so many stupid decisions. We can no longer help ourselves when we are in grave sin. We can ask the saints, we can ask the angels. They can't help us. You say, well, what do you mean, Father? Well, I mean, they themselves cannot solve the problem. They can obtain from God the help, but But they cannot. We cannot help ourselves. Creatures cannot solve this problem, whether they be angels or saints. We need God. We need our Lord Jesus Christ. We need someone who has that infinite power to make the reparation, to repair the damage of sin. It's an infinite offense that requires something of an infinite level to repair. We need our Lord Jesus Christ, the Good Samaritan, to stop by and to help us, to take compassion upon us, as he does. So that's where the obvious finishing off of this story that our Lord gives is that, you know, he is clearly the Good Samaritan who comes down to earth. He passing by, comes down to earth, seeing mankind unable to help themselves in their sins, is moved with compassion and saves us. This is this beautiful, very consoling ending to such a sad story. If our Lord had not come down to earth, if our Lord had not taken upon us his human nature, we would still be dying in that ditch with no help, with only despair. So the Good Samaritan, our Lord Jesus Christ, did everything he could, everything possible to help us. He goes up to us and assists us. As I said to you, there's nothing that we can do ourselves. Our Lord comes with actual grace. We cannot, if we are in sin, we cannot even line up for confession. We can't even get into the church by our own power. With a real contrition, it won't be there. We need the grace. We need the help of our Lord Jesus Christ. We need that Good Samaritan. Just like the man dying in the ditch, he couldn't do anything. He couldn't even get up on the animal. Let's say the donkey that the Good Samaritan has. He can't even get up on that. He's completely useless. We need the grace of God. This is why so many times we are reminded to pray for poor sinners who need the grace. It cannot help. We cannot help ourselves if we are in sin. So our Lord, the Good Samaritan, comes with his grace to help us to at least get started back on that road to salvation. He sets the poor sinner upon his own beast, upon his own humanity. As St. Peter says, he himself bore our sins on his body upon the tree, that we, being dead to our sins, should live to justice. So our Lord actually lifts us up upon his shoulders and puts himself upon the cross. And he himself suffers for us, as the good Samaritan did for this poor man. That's why St. John the Baptist says, this is the Lamb of God. He's the one that's going to take away the sins of the world. We can't do it ourselves. The more we grasp that reality, the more we can have humility. Our Lord is infinitely compassionate. He comes to help us. He takes this man, the Good Samaritan, takes him to the inn, to the local place, to have them finish taking care of this poor man. Our Lord Jesus Christ brings us through baptism into the Catholic Church, the salvation, the place of salvation, the place of life, and gives them all the means they need to continue the healing and the good health of this person of our souls. It's very obvious. And the next day, after spending a day with him, he says, here is 2 coins. You take these 2 coins and you use them for this poor, wretched soul. Yes, he is out of the immediate danger. Our Lord did sort of roadside triage, did the most important work, and then says, for the continuation of the healing and the life of this poor, wretched soul who's now back on the path, here's 2 more coins. These 2 coins are holy doctrine and the holy sacraments. And he says to the priest or those who take care of souls, go, give them the holy doctrine, give them the truths of faith, give them the holy sacraments. This is so important. That's why our Lord, as he's leaving this earth, says, go teach all nations, baptizing them teaching them to observe all things I have commanded you. Go and teach them and give them the sacraments. These two things. It is, you might say, in the times we live, when you look in the crisis of the church that we live through now, it's two things that are at the very heart of this crisis. The teaching the faith. So many times the faithful are not taught the truths of faith. They've been Catholics for 50 years, 60 years, or longer. Oh, I never even knew that. They don't even know basic truths of their children's catechism. They don't even know these things. They're like shocked when they hear them. Or even sometimes the clergy do not know the truths of the faith. And then there is also on this level of the sacraments this crisis where they don't know what they are. They don't know how to prepare to receive them. They don't know what to do. It's a real, these two levels of, these two parts of this crisis that we live in are the two gold coins our Lord gave specifically for the good of our souls. Make sure you teach them the truths of the faith. Make sure you teach them and help them to receive worthily. This word worthily is so important. This is why when there is some sort of crisis or some sort of problem, people don't know the truth of the faith, so they don't see a problem. They don't know what the sacraments are, so when horrible changes are made to the sacraments, people are like, well, I received communion in the hand. Well, what's the big deal? I'm still getting the Holy Eucharist. I'm still getting God. So, you know, who cares how I receive it? What's the difference? Well, they don't know the truth of faith about the other sacraments. Many people do not go to confession anymore. Like for many, many months or even years. Or they don't know how to prepare and receive the sacrament of holy matrimony. They don't know their faith and they don't know how to have and use this wonderful sacrament of matrimony. Or we can say the same for priests, for priesthood. These are these two coins that our Lord gives and says, use these. You must use these well. Teach the holy doctrines. Prepare them for the holy sacraments. We could go on and on about these subjects. Our Lord, as the Good Samaritan says, I'm going to come back and I'm going to give you whatever else you need. I'll give you more than you need. I'll pay you extra to take care of this person in case other things are necessary. I will give you extraordinary graces. Maybe I will have you go to retreats. You'll go on a wonderful retreat. You'll have a special saint's devotion. I will give you sacramentals to help you on the daily life. Maybe you will be able to hear about miracles and apparitions. He sends his Blessed Mother down. All these are the over and above our Lord gives to us to help our souls. He is in truth the Good Samaritan. He does everything that we could ever need to heal our soul, to help us, even at the moment of sin and afterwards, all the way throughout our life, if we choose to cooperate. If we say, Lord, I am so pathetic. I am a poor sinner. I am in need. I need you to get me out of that ditch. I need you to help me stay out of that ditch on the side of the road, where I would most certainly fall without your grace. Our Lord, the Good Samaritan, help us. The Father, and the Son, and the Holy Ghost.
0: An act of spiritual communion. In the name of the Father, and of the Son, and of the Holy Spirit. Amen. My Jesus, I believe that you are present in the most holy sacrament. I love you above all things, and I desire to receive you into my soul. Since I cannot at this moment receive you sacramentally, come at least spiritually into my heart. I embrace you as if you were already there, and unite myself wholly to you. Never permit me to be separated from you. Amen. In the name of the Father, and of the Son, and of the Holy Spirit. Amen.
3: As we've been reflecting on the passion and death of our Lord, and now the resurrection. One question often is in the mind of people, that as our Lord was betrayed by his own people, and Judas, if you want, in particular, we might get the impression that somehow our Lord needed these people, or Judas, as a kind of a scapegoat, as a kind of a instrument that was necessary for his betrayal in order to redeem us. And in actual fact, this is not true. We can almost say the contrary is true. And what do I mean by that? Well, St. Thomas Aquinas points out that really, in as far as paying the price of our redemption, simply the incarnation itself was sufficient, or the shedding of our Lord's blood at his circumcision was more than enough to redeem entire universes, if you want. The act of our Lord's death and passion and death for us on the cross was, we might say, the fittingness of paying the price for our sins, or we might say the fullness of God's love for us, the extent. Our Lord is going to the nth degree to show his love for us. Our Lord makes this point clear, that no one takes my life from me, but I lay it down freely, and I'll take it up freely again. And so it would be false for us to somehow think that our Lord needed someone like Judas to betray him, or these the high priest. This is not true, on the contrary. But before I explain that point, I just want to say that, you know, as regards the betrayal of Judas, and a very important point here is both Judas and Peter betrayed our Lord, and yet one was to be the head of the church and a great saint. The other was damned, and it wasn't because of his sin of betrayal, as because of his sin of being unwilling to repent for his sin. Instead, he felt sorry for himself, instead of feeling sorry that he betrayed our Lord and repenting. That's what St. Peter did. St. Peter repented and was so joyfully restored to the apostleship and to the friendship of our Lord. And so this is also an encouraging reminder for us that, but to answer the point more profoundly, when I said on the contrary, do not think for a moment that God had prepared the Jewish nation for thousands of years for the coming of the Messiah in order only to have him betray him. On the contrary, they were prepared in order that they may be the ultimate vehicles of the gospel for our Lord, so that they would recognize him when he comes, and that they would be the great instruments of the world for salvation. That's why our Lord says in the New Testament that salvation is of the Jews, and that statement precisely is because they were the Jews, the apostles, who were all Jews, were to be the vehicles for the gospel, and God had intended that for them. Here on this point, even in light of the passion, but regardless of that, we can see the point here that Father Dennis Fahey makes in elaborating on precisely this point. He says that Calvary then has a twofold aspect, and it can be taken out of Calvary, whether our Lord went to Calvary, if he hadn't, or whether he had. This point that Father Fahey makes is precisely correct. He says it is at one and the same time, talking about Calvary and its twofold aspect, it is at one and the same time the rejection of the supernatural Messiah with the program, which it summed up in the doctrine of the mystical body of Christ, and the proclamation of a program to be accomplished by the natural Messiahs to become. In the mystical body of Christ, all nations are on equal footing, each nation aiming at the temporal prosperity of its subjects, so as not only not to hinder, but to favor their attaining their supernatural end, that is, union with the Blessed Trinity in a supernatural life. The natural Messiah, however, to whom the Jews who rejected Christ look forward to, is to bring happiness to the world by imposing of a Jewish domination, or if you want, just pure naturalism. Our Lord asked them to be the heralds of a supernatural kingdom. Their refusal meant that they elected instead to impose their natural form on the world, and they have put all their intense energy and tenacity into the struggle for the organization of the future messianic age. Thus, when any nation turns against the supernatural Messiah, it will be pulled in the direction of the subjection of the natural Messiah. And that's what we see today. But the point is precisely that the Jews were being prepared by God prior to our Lord's coming to be the vehicles of redemption for the world. And that is the vehicle of the proclamation of the gospel. Here we see this point being made quite clear to us in the New Testament. Our Lord, after the resurrection, he walks along the road to Emmaus there, and he meets a few Israelites discussing among themselves what had happened. And they say to him, "We hope that this Jesus of Nazareth was he that should have redeemed Israel. And now, besides all these things, today is the third day since these things were done." And the gospel tells us that Christ responded to them, saying, "O foolish and slow of heart to believe in all the things which the prophets had spoken. Ought not Christ to have suffered these things and to enter into his glory?" And beginning at Moses and all of the prophets, he expounded them in all the scriptures, things that were concerning himself. And this is what our Lord himself says earlier to the Jews when they're disputing amongst themselves in relation to the Messiah. And he says to them, "Search the scriptures, for you think in them to have life everlasting, and the same that I that give testimony of me, and you will not come to me that you may have life." In other words, the whole of the scriptures that point to life, they point to the Messiah, and that Messiah who they're pointing to is in their midst. And here, and why is that important? Because our Lord's saying, you know the scriptures should recognize me as I stand before you. And now that's what our Lord wanted, that they do recognize him, that they do embrace him, and that they do become that faithful instrument of the proclamation of salvation to the world through our Lord Jesus Christ and his kingdom on earth. And in this sense, we can say that the Catholic Church is not some new religion, and it's very important to understand, unlike all the other false Christian religions, which are come along lately, new religion. The Catholic religion is simply the fulfillment of everything that came before it. And that's why our Lord says, "I came not to destroy the law, but to fulfill it." And it's in this fulfillment that we see what the Church stands for, that is the light and the hope of the salvation of the world, and what Christ intended for the Jews. And this is a very important point for us. Our Lord intended them to be the faithful witness. That's why after the resurrection, and Saint Peter comes along after Pentecost, and he explains to the Jews that they betrayed their Redeemer, their Savior, and he tells them to repent. And the gospel says over 3,000 people were added to the church that day. Those people were Jewish people. These were the people called by our Lord to be the witnesses of the gospel, and the early witnesses of the gospel ultimately were Jews, and the salvation of the world was to come from the Jews through our Lord Jesus Christ and his apostles and the Jewish nation. And so this is this point here was the understanding of the early church, and that's why if you look at the works of the fathers, one of the things that they're certainly well versed in is both the New Testament and the Old Testament, in order to understand precisely the point that God is trying to communicate to us and to the world. And it was with this conviction that the early Christians went forth slowly to transform the world around them. They went forth, remember, before an immoral, an idolatrous, and ungodly world, but slowly they transformed that world by the grace of Christ that had filled their own hearts and renewed their minds in order to see things in the light of Christ and his redemptive work. And it was by means of that that they transformed the world. And this is the task that is entrusted to us. And it's this task that is entrusted to us that we want to look at a little bit more in this week of sermons. But it's this task that we want to try to ask our Lord to help us to fulfill faithfully. So may our Lord Jesus Christ grant us the grace to fulfill the task that is given us to be that light of the world. And in fulfilling it faithfully,

0: of the world in thinking that the world is victorious over us. Our Lord still offers his grace. Our Lord still produces saints. Our Lord's works and graces are still powerful to transform us and make us holy, make us into saints by means of not only his laws, but also by means of the sacraments and the sacramentals of the church, which are for us and at our disposal for that. But we must be willing to be open to that. We must make them the heart of our hearts.
1: Ave Maria Purissima, in the name of the Father, and the Son, and the Holy Spirit. Amen. It's the feast of St. Martin of Tours, great bishop of France. He's a 4th century saint. He's born in what's now Hungary. His dad was an officer in the Imperial Army. He enrolled as a catechumen at about the age of 12, but at 15, there was some kind of a law at that time that if your father were an officer, that the son would have to go in. So he went into the Legion, Roman Legion, and in spite of the fact that he's a soldier, lived a very good life. One of the famous stories at that time, they were in Amiens, I think, and he's marching along, and it's really cold, and here's some beggar just freezing there, and everybody's ignoring him. So Martin just stopped and took his cloak and cut it in half with his sword and wrapped the beggar and went his way. The next night, he had an apparition of Christ our Lord with that cloak, saying, look, you were just a catechumen. Martin was just a catechumen, and he clothed me. So he got out at the age of 18, out of the Legion, and went and became a solitary, became a monk. St. Hilary of Poitiers made him an acolyte, and then he built a monastery there somewhere, but eventually he's erected to become the Bishop of Tours. So he went over there, and he actually built a monastery and had 80 monks living with him, so he lived as a monastic, as the bishop, didn't change his way of life at all in that way. He's a very powerful exorcist. In fact, right now, the grand exorcism, the one that the exorcism, at least in the Latin Rite, used, it was put together by Alcuin, who was a bishop under Charlemagne. It has three exorcisms in it. One's from St. Ambrose, but one is from St. Martin of Tours. So when they're doing exorcisms now, one of them goes all the way back. One part of that whole exorcism goes all the way back to St. Martin of Tours. And I don't know where the third part comes from. But anyway, so every time an exorcist is actually doing exorcism, they're hearing all the people that have ever pounded on them all through the years, all the way back to St. Martin of Tours, using those very same words, and it caused them great pain. So he's a great exorcist. He raised a very significant number of people from the dead, which would get your pagans' undivided attention. He tore down pagan shrines, cut down pagan trees and groves and stuff like that, would build the Catholic chapels in the same area and so forth. So a great apostle, really, of Gaul, which is now France, the great apostle of Gaul. That's just a little bit on St. Martin of Tours. Today, you could pray to him for a couple things. First off, pray to him on behalf of the bishops, because they certainly need intercession to act more like him and less like what we've got going on right now. And pray to him also for protection from the wickedness and snares of the devil. Ask St. Martin of Tours to watch over you and your family.

Even when alone, be cheerful, remembering always that you are in the sight of the angels. St. Therese, a Little Flower.

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2: In the name of the Father, and the Son, and the Holy Ghost, Amen. Reverend Father Anglis, my very dear brethren, there is in the Gospel of today a beautiful sentence. Saint Peter, Saint James, and Saint John just saw a little tiny bit of the divinity of our Lord. They could not see it completely because you cannot see and witness the divinity of our Lord completely, except if you are in heaven. But through the transfiguration, they had an idea. And Saint Peter said to our Lord, "Oh my Lord, it is so good for us to be here. If thou wilt, let us set up three tents here, one for thee, one for Moses, and one for Elias." I would like to see if we could apply, my very dear brethren, this sentence to each of us. When you take some holy water at the door of the church, and you come inside the church, is it possible for you to say the same thing, "Oh my Lord, it is so good for us to be here"? Is it possible for each parishioner who has incredible grace to be able to live in St. Mary's, in a Catholic city, we can say? Is it possible for each of you to say, "Oh my Lord, it is so good for us to be here"? And I would say, if each of us would be able to say, "It is so good for us to be here," St. Mary's could become a little tiny piece of heaven. And if it's not always a tiny piece of heaven, it's because perhaps some of us do not understand the graces to be able to be here. Which virtue is necessary to be able to say that it is good for us to be here? Which virtue are we obliged to practice? The virtue of charity. It is not possible, my very dear brethren, to be happy in a Catholic parish without the true virtue of charity. And I would like very quickly, because of lack of time, to give you a few thoughts to help you to understand this beautiful virtue, which is the only theological virtue we will keep in heaven. In heaven, we don't need faith, because we will see God face to face. Therefore, the virtue of faith is no longer necessary. In heaven, we don't have hope. We don't need hope anymore because we possess God. Therefore, we don't need hope anymore. But we will keep the virtue of charity. And this virtue of charity is really the most important of all the virtues, to such an extent that if we do not have charity, we are nothing. Was the epistle of St. Paul 2 weeks ago. If you do not have charity, you are like a tinkling cymbal. If you can do everything and transport and move the mountain, if you do not have charity, you have nothing. What is virtue of charity is? If there is one virtue which is misunderstood today, it's this one. If I will ask regular parishioners, perhaps even here, what the virtue of charity is, what type of answer we get? I don't know here, but in my parish, I think I will get something like, "Father, it's a virtue to help the people to feel good. The virtue to help our neighbor, Father, to feel good." This is the definition of weakness. It's not the definition of charity. What charity is? Father, charity is to love our neighbor. It's not charity. What charity is? Go back to your catechism. Virtue of charity is a supernatural virtue infused by God inside our hearts, through which we can love God with our whole heart, our whole soul, our whole mind, and love our neighbor because of the love of God. That is to say, the virtue of charity is to love God because of Him. not because of us. If we love God because we feel good, we love God, we love to pray because each time we pray, we have nice internal feelings inside our heart and our heart is beating very fast. And we think we love God, this is not charity. You don't love God, you love yourself. And you don't love God because He's God, you love God because of the feelings you get because you love Him. This is not charity. Charity is to love God because of Him. Charity is to love our neighbor because we want our neighbor to go to heaven. If not, it's false charity. This is, my dear brethren, what we have to understand. Using other words, virtue of charity means to love what God loves, to dislike what He dislikes, and to hate what He hates. And if we do not love what He loves, if we do not have hatred for what He hates, there is no charity inside our heart. Archbishop Lefebvre had a different way to define charity. I remember he said to us, charity is nothing but a sanctifying grace, and he was right. Charity, he said, is only but the dwelling inside our heart of the three persons of the Blessed Trinity. The dwelling of sanctifying grace inside our heart. And this is what we have to understand. It's the teaching of St. Paul. If I should speak with the tongues of men and of angels, but do not have charity, I have become a sounding brass or a tinkling cymbal. If I have prophecy and know all mysteries and all knowledge, if I have faith enough so as to remove mountains, yet do not have charity, I am nothing. Charity is that, my dear brethren. Charity is a dwelling inside our soul of the sanctifying grace. No sanctifying grace inside our soul, no charity. Second very important point, my dear brethren, where is the charity dwelling? Where is the seat of the virtue of charity? In our heart? No. In our will. Charity is a supernatural virtue working with our will, not working with our heart. Therefore, charity has nothing to do with feelings, because it's not a virtue for our heart, but a virtue for the power of our soul, which is the will, in order to get the goodness of the things. Virtue of charity, using other words, the supernatural virtue given to us by God to help us to grasp the truth, to find it, to grasp it, and to possess it, and to keep it. It's not a virtue to help the people to feel good. It's a virtue to help the people to find God and to keep Him through sanctifying grace. Why do we need charity? Why do we need the virtue of charity? You have the answer in the prayer of the Our Father. Our Father who art in heaven, hallowed be thy name. Thy kingdom come, thy will be done on earth as it is in heaven. Why do we need the virtue of charity? First, to praise the name of our Lord. Second, to ask for His kingdom to come. Third, for His will to be done on earth and in heaven. This is why we need the virtue of charity. Therefore, the virtue of charity is a virtue given to us by God to see the fulfillment of His kingdom on this world. There is no way we can see the will of God being accomplished without the virtue of charity. The virtue of charity is given to us for that, to see the fulfillment of the kingdom of God and of His will on this world. Therefore, of course, we are first of all to put the virtue of charity, sanctifying grace, inside our own souls, because we cannot give what we don't have. Nemo dat quod non habet, says St. Thomas. If we do not have the virtue of charity, we are nothing, therefore we can't give anything. If we do not live in a state of grace, if we do not keep the Blessed Trinity inside our hearts, we cannot give anything, therefore we don't have any charity at all. Second, we have also to bring this virtue of charity in the souls of other people around us. First of all, of course, in the souls of the people who are closely linked together to us. for example, the members of our family. For us priests, our first duty will be, after putting the virtue of charity, sanctifying grace, inside our own heart, of course, to put it inside the heart of our faithful. Therefore, virtue of charity means missionary spirit. Missionary spirit to bring the true spirit of God, the true supernatural virtue of our Lord, the true sanctifying grace inside the heart of our faithful, of our neighbor. True virtue of charity means to tell the truth to the people. Not to tell them what they want to hear, but to tell them what they need to hear and what the priest is supposed to tell them, because he's a minister of God. The true virtue of charity, for example, when we preach to non-Catholic, will be to say, outside the Catholic Church is no salvation. A true virtue of charity for a priest will be from time to time to tell his faithful who are dead wrong about a point, you are wrong. This is, my dear brethren, the virtue of charity. After putting our Lord inside our soul, after putting our Lord inside the souls of our neighbor, third point we have also, to put the virtue of our Lord, sanctifying grace, inside our societies. This is also the purpose of the virtue of charity. Virtue of charity, to be sure our Lord reigns inside our societies. And here too, my dear brethren, there is no room for sentimentalism, no room for feelings. We have to bring back the naked doctrine of the Catholic Church, what we call the social kingship of our Lord. There is no social charity, no public charity possessed inside our society without the social kingship of our Lord, if our Lord Jesus Christ is not recognized practically as the king of our society. The devil will be recognized as king. And again, there is no room for sentimentalism and for feelings in things like that. Forget about it. Because of charity, you want our Lord to be recognized as king. Therefore, you want the social doctrine of our Lord to be recognized in the country. You will despise, for example, indifferentism, because the church did despise it. You will reject liberty of conscience because our Lord rejected it. You will reject the separation between the church and the state because the church condemned it. And you will accept the integrality of the doctrine of the church. If you don't, you have no charity. And if there is no charity inside our hearts, the devil will be, of course, the king and the master of our heart. It's not enough, my dear brethren, to possess this charity. We have also to keep it. Because of that, St. Peter immediately wanted to stay there. He saw the charity of our Lord. It is good for us to be here. But immediately after, let us set up sweet tents here. Let us stay here. Remain here. Not only to see this virtue of charity, this divinity, but also to keep it. To keep it inside our heart and to close the door very, very tightly to be sure the charity will stay inside. Now the virtue of charity is gone and destroyed through sin. Each time we commit a mortal sin, the mortal sin will not destroy hope, will not destroy faith, but will destroy charity. As soon as the virtue of charity is gone, everything is gone. All the merits we got before, all the good actions we did before for God, everything is gone. We'll be with empty hands the day we die if we have no charity, the day we die because we have no sanctifying grace inside our heart. Therefore, the first purpose of the virtue of charity for us, in a very selfish way, will be to keep the sanctifying grace and to be sure we take care of our own sanctification. It's the teaching of St. Paul today. He said it, black and white. St. Paul explained in the 1 Thessalonians, this is the will of God, your sanctification. Because he knows that if we don't take care of this only important business of our life, our own sanctification, that means our own salvation, to keep the sanctifying grace inside our heart, we are nothing. It's not possible to stay with St. Peter, St. James, and St. John on the top of the Mount Tabor and to witness the transfiguration if we do not want to take care of our sanctification. It is something so important, my dear brethren, to understand. How often many good people will ask us the same question. Father, what do we have to do to save the church? Let us know. What do we need? Father, let us build more schools and more churches and more things. No, it's not what we need. Of course, schools are necessary. What do we need? What do we need to save the church today, my dear brethren? We need saints. We need people convinced, absolutely convinced, that our duty of state is our own sanctification. Mind your own business, and your first business to be minded is the business of our own sanctification. You want to save the church. You want to help our Lord Jesus Christ to save the church, become a saint. As much as possible, as fast as possible, according, of course, the graces you will receive from God. And what's the meaning of sanctification? What's the meaning of this sentence of St. Paul? The will of God is your sanctification. What does he mean by that? What's the meaning of the word saint? Father, that means to fold your arms, your fingers like that, your hands like that, to close your eyes and to cry in front of the Blessed Sacrament. This has nothing to do with sanctification. What's the meaning of the word saint? When you study a little bit the etymology of the word saints means two things. It means first being separated, being set apart. Being separated from what? Being set apart from what? Being separated and set apart from the world. Second, saint means also to be consecrated. To be consecrated to whom? To be consecrated to God. Therefore, a saint is someone set apart, separated from the world and his spirit, and consecrated to God. That means that the virtue of charity must be used by us to live according our faith, and to live according this virtue of charity we do possess inside our heart. It's not enough to have the faith. It's not enough to pray. We have also to be very careful we don't lie to the Holy Ghost. We have to be sure we are very careful to live according our faith. Because if we do not live according the way we think, one day we'll think the way we live. And this is, my dear brethren, a very practical point. How is it possible for us priests to check if someone has a virtue of charity inside his heart? Answer, check the way they live. Not on Sunday, because that doesn't mean anything. Not when the priest is around, because that doesn't mean anything. To check the virtue of charity, I have to see the way the people live when they are by themselves. If I want, for example, to judge the school of Saint Marie, what I will do? I will not judge the school during a retreat when I preach here. That doesn't mean anything. I will judge, for example, trying to see the way a girl or a boy of Saint Marie is behaving during the vacation. When he doesn't know, when she doesn't know, and I'm looking at her, at him. This is the only way. You want to have charity, you have to show it. You have charity inside your heart, my dear brethren, that means that you have to live accordingly. Therefore, if you do not live during the week, every day of the year, 365 days a year, according to the rules of this divine charity, your divine charity is fake. It's a charity by name. A false charity. What's the name of this false charity? It's called pride. Or spiritual blindness, as you want. This is, my dear brethren, what we have to do, I think, at the beginning of this time of Lent, to make an examination of conscience. Do I have charity? Do I have a state of grace inside my heart all day long? And do I practice it? Do I live as someone set apart and separated from the world, and do I live as someone consecrated to God? If not, finally our faith is a big game. Finally our faith is a big joke. And my dear brethren, it's because of that. So many of our parishioners are losing the faith. So many Catholics are losing the faith in the world. Because our children do see, perhaps better than us, this contradiction between the way we think and the way we behave. And if there is any contradiction between the way we think and the way we behave, that means that we have no charity inside our heart. That means that in such a case, our soul is dead. Still there, of course, but it's dead. We are a dead member of the Catholic Church. Like a dead branch on a tree, perhaps we may still have a few little leaves. There is no sap going through, therefore this branch will dry up and will die very soon. We must, my dear brethren, each of us, me too as a priest, we must have our examination of conscience. Do I live according to my belief? Do I have practical charity during the week? If I don't live according to my Catholic faith, my charity is a fake charity, not a true one. If I pretend to have charity, for example, but I keep the TV at home, I have no charity, it's not true, it's a fake charity. If I pretend to be Catholic for a woman, but I use pants and I'm in a skirt during the week, I have no charity. It's a fake charity, it's a big lie. If I pretend to have charity, but I live like a pagan during the week, as soon as the priests are no longer behind my back, I have no charity. If I pretend to have charity, but I tell the priest what I heard many times, Father, the only thing we ask from you is a nice spiritual talk on Sunday, no more than 20 minutes, please, and don't tell us during the week what we have to say and to do and to behave, you have no charity. Be careful, my dear brethren, because if we have no charity, that means our soul is dead. And if our soul is dead, our Lord will be obliged to tell us the day of our judgment, depart from me, ye cursed. Because you don't have charity, I don't see the seal of my divine life, of my divine heart inside your heart, therefore you are dead. And if you are dead, you cannot go to heaven, because heaven is a place for people who are alive, spiritually alive, in a state of grace. Do not lie, my dear brethren. Do not lie to the priest. Do not lie to yourself. Do not lie to the Holy Ghost. See by yourself. Make your own examination of conscience and see what has to be changed. What has to be changed? If you think this teaching is too strong, look at the teaching of St. Paul. Look at the teaching of the Holy Ghost. I can give you just a few quotes I like. St. John, first epistle of St. John, chapter 2, love not the world. Love not the world, nor the things which are in the world and from the world. St. James is even stronger. If you are a friend of the world, he says, you will become an enemy of God. It's not my teaching, it's the Holy Ghost speaking. If you are a friend of the world, you will become an enemy of Christ. And St. Paul says, walk worthy of the vocation in which you are called. Which vocation? Sanctity. What does he mean by that? To be saint. To be as saint as possible, to keep the virtue of charity. Read again the epistle of today. All the epistle is about that. For God has not called us unto uncleanness, but unto holiness, sanctity in Christ Jesus our Lord. What's the meaning of this sanctity? Charity. What's the meaning of this charity? True, practical love of God inside my heart, the state of grace, non-stop. This is, my dear brethren, what we have to understand. Pray. Especially pray to the Blessed Mother, the Mother of God, the Mother of the Divine Charity, this one who understood perhaps more than anybody else the clear understanding of this charity. Because of his charity for us, our Lord died on the cross on Good Friday to buy back all our sins. Because of her charity for us, the Blessed Mother was at the foot of the cross on Good Friday to help us to use this blood and to purify our soul, and through this purification to be able to stay in a state of grace and to go to heaven. You have in the back of the church now this beautiful statue, Spanish statue of Our Lady. Our Lady just above the dead body of our Lord. Pray, my dear brethren. Learn how to pray in front of this statue. And ask Our Lady, why do you cry? And Our Lady will tell you, I'm crying because you don't cry. I'm crying, I'm shedding tears because you don't want to shed tears. I'm crying because you don't want sanctity. I'm crying because you don't want to listen. I'm crying because you're afraid of sanctity. I'm crying because finally you don't want our Lord and our Lord Jesus Christ crucified. And learn how to pray. And you will ask Our Lady to put inside your heart, inside our heart, it's good for me too, the true spirit of the Blessed Mother. The true spirit of the Blessed Mother, the spirit of the cross of our Lord. And the Blessed Mother will help you how to use this cross. She will teach us not only how to use the cross, but how to love it and to use it to go to heaven.
3: In the name of the Father, and of the Son, and of the Holy Ghost, amen. Dear Reverend Fathers, dear faithful, in mankind there is a mystery which is almost as old as the world itself. This is the mystery of evil, the mystery of iniquity, as some of the fathers of the church would call it. This mystery is undeniable and unavoidable, and it is a great mystery. Why would man commit evil at all? Why did Adam sin? Why do we sin? Again, why does an infinitely good God permit evil to occur? Some are so struck by this, so scandalized by this mystery of evil, that they would rather deny the existence of God than to admit both evil and God to coexist. But this mystery is not without a solution. It is not without a response. And this solution is not human at all, but rather divine. And this solution is itself another mystery, the mystery of God's love. It is truly a mystery, this love of God. As we heard tonight in the Exultet, O inestimable love of charity, that you might redeem the servant, you hand over the son. Inestimable love of charity. It cannot be fathomed. The depths of God's love cannot be sounded. And it is indeed not just a great mystery, but the greatest of all mysteries. For God's love is God himself. And there is nothing greater than God, nor again, nothing more mysterious, more wonderful. And this mystery of love, this mystery of God's love, is truly the solution to the mystery of iniquity, as the liturgy again so boldly expresses. She puts on the lips of the deacon during the Exultet again these words, O truly necessary sin of Adam, which is destroyed by the death of Christ, O happy fault, which merited to have such and so great a Redeemer. How is it possible that we would call a sin necessary? How is it possible to speak of a fault or an evil as something that is happy? The love of God transforms even evil into its very opposite. Just as on this night, the tomb itself is transformed from a place of death, from a place of despair, to a symbol and a proof of life. Through the love of God, every evil finds its resolution. Just as the resurrection breaks the bonds of death and transforms defeat into victory, so also all of the iniquities of the world become so many ways that God may exercise and express his infinite love. My dear faithful, in our life and throughout our life, we will look at and focus on one or the other of these two mysteries, for they summarize all of human experience. And the resurrection tonight shows us so clearly which mystery is greater, which mystery should capture our entire attention and our entire gaze. Christ is risen. Death and sin and evil, they are destroyed. They are swallowed up in the vast ocean of God's love. And so on this night and forevermore, there is only one mystery that remains for us. There is only one wonder that can fascinate us and capture our attention. There is only one truth that we should see everywhere and in all things. O inestimable love of charity. In the name of the Father, and of the Son, and of the
4: faithful. Fatima scares. The Blessed Virgin Mary did not fear to show to these little innocent souls hell, the destiny of so, so many souls. These souls who want to live here on earth not following the commandments of God. And this hell is not empty. It scares, it's terrifying to think about the war. And the Blessed Virgin Mary announces the war. If the world does not convert, there will be another war, more terrifying than this one, that World War I. She dares to tell these little children that whole nations will be destroyed, reduced to nothing. It's not a picture. It's not an imagination. It's the reality of the world we are in. And very clearly, the heaven messenger presents all these evils as consequence of sin. Fatima is also a message of hope. One of the qualities of hope which are necessary to have hope is that it will deal with something difficult to obtain. About anything easy, we don't need hope. But hope will come when something possible and difficult is in front of us. Life on earth is serious, difficult, but precisely this fear about a bad ending forces us to turn towards heaven and to listen and to look at this hand from God offering us an incredibly easy way to salvation. Those who will practice this devotion, the devotion to the Immaculate Heart, shall be saved. That's the promise. Salvation. How do we have to live this devotion to the Immaculate Heart of Mary? The first element is reparation. We have to repair for the sins. It is the correct answer to our fallen nature, which has so many inclinations towards sin. The only way to get rid of that is to mortify, to die to this old man. And this is done by reparation, by mortification. Our nature does not like mortification, but Our Lady makes it lighter, easier, in a twofold way. The first, she asks for this reparation to repair for the sins done against her. And so she's generating in us this life, this love of a child towards the offended mother. That's the five Saturdays, the five Saturday, first Saturday of the month, done in reparation, dedicated to this reparation for the sins done against the Blessed Virgin Mary, Mother of God and our Mother. We can console our Mother with this so simple reparation. But there is another thought which is given to us about reparation, and it is this one. There are so many souls who fall into hell because nobody is doing penance or making sacrifices for them. Here we have a key, an incredible key. We, all of us, we can do, offer up something, make little sacrifices. Yes, little, not so heroic things, the little things of the day, contradiction, any kind of. We can offer them, and it will save souls for all eternity. We can save souls. Every baptized Catholic can save souls. It's a part of his vocation. We are there to make our salvation, but also to help others. My dear brethren, the second most important practice of this devotion to the Immaculate Heart of Mary, we have it in a word she said to Sister Lucy. She said, my heart will be your refuge and your way, or your path to God. So she's offering to us her heart as being a safe place, a haven, a refuge. For this to happen, something on our side is requested, and precisely that we enter and live and stay there in the Immaculate Heart of Mary. This means that we enter in this relation of a child towards his mother, that we really give her this place, that we stay there, that we don't go away or out of this Immaculate Heart. Then it will be our path to God. There's another word which summarizes this, and is the word consecration, a word the Blessed Virgin Mary used speaking of the consecration of Russia. She is really the Queen of Heaven. In her hands, she said it, God has put the peace of nations. She has, in a certain way, the all might of God about the destiny of nations. And so, mediatrix of all graces, she decides that the vicar of Christ has to consecrate this country to her Immaculate Heart. This simple act, done following, I may say, all the prescriptions she has given, will have a tremendous effect. She promised it. Russia will convert. Means Russia will become Catholic. Nothing else. And her Immaculate Heart will triumph. This conversion will appear to everybody as a miracle, a greater miracle than the miracle of the sun. And so let's, at the end of this Mass, we will, in our part, well knowing that we don't have the efficiency which is only reserved to the Holy Father, but on our side, we will, so to say, prevent these acts which in part have been done with a part of consequence, but not full, not completely, as the Blessed Virgin Mary did ask. So we'll ask for that to come. It will come one day as the triumph of the...
5: Let nothing disturb you. Let nothing frighten you. All things pass. God does not change. Patience achieves everything. Whoever has God lacks nothing. God alone suffices. St. Teresa of Avila.
6: The Father, the Son, and the Ghost, amen. Dear brethren, what does mean this Benedict, this blessing of the candles? What is the meaning of all these, five blessing of the candles at the beginning and after the procession? And after we usually hold those candles during the chant of the gospel and during the canon of the Mass. What is the meaning of all these lights? Light, as we can see in all the liturgy of this day, has so much importance today, that the feast has been called Candlemas, and it's often the name of the feast used instead of the purification of Our Lady or the presentation of Our Lord into the temple. The theme of the light today in the Mass is a theme very often found in the Bible. It is from the beginning that God separated the light from the darkness and therefore started the work of the creation by creating the light. In the promise made by God to the prophets in the Old Testament, The light is a sign of the coming of the Messiah, the sign of Christ. And the liturgy of Christmas has already used many times this prophecy of the prophet Isaiah. The people who walk in darkness have seen a great light. Those who dwelt in the land of deep darkness, on them has light shined. And all over in the prophets in the Old Testament, we see the light as a symbol of the coming of our Lord, of the coming of the Messiah. Our Lord himself, when he started to preach in Galilee, fulfilled the prophecy of Isaiah. When he is presented to the temple according to the law, he and his mother met the old man Simeon, and this old man exclaimed, "Lord, now let your servant depart in peace according to your word, for my eyes have seen your salvation, which you have prepared for all people, a light for revelation to the Gentiles and for glory to your people Israel." Therefore, the old man Simeon recognized in our Lord and the day, the very day of the presentation, the light which was to come into the world. The evangelist, Saint John, says, "Our Lord is a light that shines in the darkness. He is a true light that enlightens all mankind." And that's precisely what our Lord says too in the same gospel. "I have come as light into the world, that whoever believes in me may not remain in darkness." We see then all the symbolism of the light, which is nothing else than our Lord Jesus Christ, and which by his coming into the world, by his incarnation, has illuminated the darkness into the world wars, the darkness of the world, by his coming. The third prayer for the blessing of the candles specify all these ideas about our Lord being the light. "Lord Jesus Christ, the true light, who enlightens every man coming into this world," and which is a reference to the last gospel, "pour your blessing about these candles and sanctify them with the light of your grace." Here, therefore, in this prayer, we have another element. Not only Christ is the light, but he gives us the light of the grace. Grace is our sharing of the light, is our sharing of God's life in us. And this life of God is the light which enlightens our life, enlightens our mind. And that's why during the procession, all the Christians hold this little candle precisely, which symbolizes the grace and the vocation of Christians. The same prayer goes on. "God, mercifully grant that as these lights, enkindled with visible fire, dispel the darkness of the night, so our hearts, illumined by invisible fire, that is, by the brightness of the Holy Spirit, may be free from all blindness of vice, all blindness of sin, so that we may be able to perceive what is pleasing to you and profitable to our salvation." for. Our Lord precisely is the light which cleansed our blindness. Without the grace, we are blind. And thanks to our Lord, we can see now through the grace of baptism. We can see what is His will, what is what we should do for salvation. And we know that our Lord Jesus Christ enlightens us through two different kinds of graces. The first one, through sanctifying grace, which, as we already said, it is a sharing of God's life into our soul. But He enlightens us also with another grace, with all the actual graces that He sent to us. All the actual graces which are necessary for us to see what we should do, to understand what we should do, and which are as many lights which enlighten our mind. Give us the knowledge of what is necessary, what is good for salvation. And that's what precisely we were told in the day of our baptism. At the end of the ceremony of baptism, the priest says, "Receive this burning light and keep your baptism above reproach. Keep the commandments of God, so that when the Lord comes to His marriage feast, you may meet Him in the halls of heaven with all His saints, and may live with Him forever." Yes, the candle we receive today on Candlemas should be a reminder of our baptism, should be a reminder of the first candle we receive the day of our baptism, and should be a reminder of our baptismal grace, of the grace through which Christ is in us since our baptism. We know this name of Jesus, Emmanuel, which means God with us. That's

0: Before let us keep that light, the light of sanctifying grace, preciously with us in our possession to heaven. This possession today is only the image of the true possession, which is our possession, our pilgrimage to heaven. And as says the prayer of baptism, this prayer of baptism, nobody would be accepted to heaven. Nobody would be accepted to the marriage feast in heaven without this candle. For let us pray today to keep always this candle of our sanctifying grace and to be worthy of this great vocation of being a Christian. In the name of the Father, and the Son, and the Holy Ghost. Amen.
1: In the name of the Father, and of the Son, and of the Holy Ghost. Amen. My dear brethren, in the year 1214, the Mother of God appeared during the same night in the city of Barcelona in Spain to St. Peter Nolascus, St. Raymond of Peñafort, and to King Don Jaime, the King of Aragon. It was a time in which Spain was in its greater part under the domain of the Moors, and the great work of the Reconquista to conquer again all these lands taken by Islam was starting in a process that will take 8 centuries of continuous work of generations and generations of Christian soldiers until the final triumph in 1492, when King Ferdinand and Queen Isabella enter in the surrendered city of Granada. 8 centuries during which Christians were persecuted, were sold as slaves, sent to Africa to work under the domain of their cruel masters. And Our Lady moved with compassion in that night of September of 1214, asks these three important characters, the king, his confessor, and St. Peter Nolascus, to establish an order under the royal patronage of the king in order to redeem those who were captives. And the Order of Our Lady of Ransom was founded that very day with the royal approval and protection. These holy monks, during almost 3 more centuries, will raise funds in order to pay for the ransom of the Christians that were slaves under atrocious conditions in Africa. And when there was not enough money, they themselves went to exchange their own lives for the ones of those who were in jail and in prisons, and took their place with all the ignominies and all the humiliations that followed, until they themselves were ransomed. But how many of these holy monks and priests died in these atrocious conditions, in the Moorish prisons, in the darkness, in humiliation, in persecution, by the enemies of our faith? It was the love of the Blessed Mother that prompted the creation of this order that still continues, with different purposes, of course. And so we turn to her today, in this her festivity, to ask her to deliver us, from our sins, to deliver us from the slavery of passions, to deliver us from the devil. This is what we ask in the prayer of the Mass. We ask her also to deliver the Church, and especially the Pope and the bishops, from the chains of the darkness of modernism. We ask her to deliver all her children, all the men and women in the world, from the darkness in which they live, from their slavery to sin. We turn to her especially, as her true title indicates, Nuestra Señora de las Mercedes, Redentora de Cautivos.

0: Our Lady of Mercy, why do you call her Our Lady of Ransom? I don't know. Our Lady of Mercy, and mercy not in the sense of mercy of pity, but mercy in the sense of graces. She is the one that gives graces with happiness and with kindness. And it is with a smile seated in her throne that she appeared to these three holy men. And it is like that that she is depicted in the Basilica of her name in the city of Barcelona before the sea, looking at the sea, looking at America from her throne. The smiling mother and queen, ready to give all the graces that her children ask from her. And so we turn to her as Our Lady of Graces, as a beautiful, good mother, full of kindness and worried for her children, asking her to take care of us in all our needs and to lead us to heaven. We turn to her, yes, as the Redeemer of captives, to ask her to redeem us and to free us from sin, from the devil, from the world, from the passions. We turn to her as the one that breaks all chains, so that every man and every woman, every child especially, is able to be free from all this oppressive world in which we live, and that their souls unchain can go to live in that beautiful firmament of heaven, of a spiritual life, of supernatural life. So with these intentions, and adding our personal ones, we turn today to the Mother of God, asking her blessing and promising her to do our very best to make her also happy and to contribute with our own dedication and devotion, not only to our own delivery, but to the one of those who may be close to us and in whom we may have some influence. In the name of the Father, and of the Son, and of the Holy Ghost. Amen.
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Oh, how great is the priest! The priest will only be understood in heaven. Were he understood on earth, people would die, not of fear, but of love. St. John Marie Vianney.

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1: The Rosary is the most beautiful and the most rich in graces of all prayers. It is the prayer that touches most the heart of the Mother of God. And if you wish peace to reign in your homes, recite the Family Rosary. Pope St.
2: In the name of the Father, and of the Son, and of the Holy Spirit, amen. I believe in God, the Father Almighty, creator of heaven and earth, and in Jesus Christ, his only Son, our Lord, who was conceived by the Holy Spirit, born of the Virgin Mary, suffered under Pontius Pilate, was crucified, died, and was buried. He descended into hell. The third day he arose again from the dead. He ascended into heaven and sitteth at the right hand of God, the Father Almighty. From thence he shall come to judge the living and the dead. I believe in the Holy Spirit, the Holy Catholic Church, the communion of saints, the forgiveness of sins, the resurrection of the body, and life everlasting. Amen. Our Father who art in heaven, hallowed be thy name. Thy kingdom come, thy will be done on earth as it is in heaven.
3: Give us this day our daily bread, and forgive us our trespasses, as we forgive those who trespass against us. And lead us not into temptation, but deliver us from evil.
2: Amen. Hail Mary, full of grace, the Lord is with thee. Blessed art thou among women, and blessed is the fruit of thy womb, Jesus.
3: Holy Mary, Mother of God, pray for us sinners now
2: and at the hour of our death. Amen. Hail Mary, full of grace, the Lord is with thee. Blessed art thou among women, and blessed is the fruit of thy womb, Jesus.
3: Holy Mary, Mother of God, pray for us sinners now and at the hour of our death. Amen.
2: Hail Mary, full of grace, the Lord is with thee. Blessed art thou among women, and blessed is the fruit of thy womb, Jesus.
3: Holy Mary, Mother of God, pray for us sinners now and at the hour of our death. Amen.
2: Glory be to the Father, and to the Son, and to the Holy Spirit.
3: As it was in the beginning, is now, and ever shall be, world without end. Amen.
4: The Joyful Mysteries.
2: The Joyful Story. Through Gabriel, God told Mary that she was to be the mother of the Messiah. She was willing, and the Word was made flesh. Then the gracious Mary went to her sister Elizabeth, her aged kinswoman, who was also awaiting the birth of a son, John the Baptist. Months later in Bethlehem for the census, Mary brought forth her son, Jesus. 40 days after his birth, at his presentation in the temple, Jesus was taken into the arms of the saintly Simeon. At the age of 12, he was again brought to the temple and became separated from his parents for 3 days while about my father's business. The first joyful mystery, the Annunciation. Our Father who art in heaven, hallowed be thy name, thy kingdom come. Thy will be done on earth as it is in heaven.
3: Give us this day our daily bread, and forgive us our trespasses, as we forgive those who trespass against us. And lead us not into temptation, but deliver us from evil. Amen.
2: Hail Mary, full of grace, the Lord is with thee. Blessed art thou among women, and blessed is the fruit of thy womb, Jesus.
3: Holy Mary, Mother of God, pray for us sinners now and at the hour of our death. Amen.
2: Hail Mary, full of grace, the Lord is with thee. Blessed art thou among women, and blessed is the fruit of thy womb, Jesus. Hail Mary, full of grace, the Lord is with thee. Blessed art thou among women, and blessed is the fruit of thy womb, Jesus. Hail Mary, full of grace, the Lord is with thee. Blessed art thou among women, and blessed is the fruit of thy womb, Jesus. Hail Mary, full of grace, the Lord is with thee. Blessed art thou among women, and blessed is the fruit of thy womb, Jesus.
3: Holy Mary, Mother of God,
2: pray for us. Hail Mary, full of grace, the Lord is with thee. Blessed art thou among women, and blessed is the fruit of thy womb, Jesus.
3: Holy Mary, Mother of God, pray for us.
2: Hail Mary, full of grace, the Lord is with thee. Blessed art thou among women, and blessed is the fruit of thy womb, Jesus.
3: Holy Mary, Mother of God, pray for us sinners now and at the hour of our death.
2: full of grace, the Lord is with thee. Blessed art thou among women, and blessed is the fruit of thy womb, Jesus.
3: Holy Mary, Mother of God, pray for us sinners now and at the hour of our death. Amen.
2: Hail Mary, full of grace, the Lord is with thee. Blessed art thou among women, and blessed is the fruit of thy womb, Jesus.
3: Holy Mary, Mother of God, pray for us sinners now and at the hour of our death. Amen.
2: Hail Mary, full of grace, the Lord is with thee. Blessed art thou among women, and blessed is the fruit of thy womb, Jesus.
3: Holy Mary, Mother of God, pray for us sinners now and at the hour of our death. Amen.
2: Glory be to the Father, and to the Son, and to the Holy Spirit.
3: As it was in the beginning, is now, and shall be, world's
4: amen. O my Jesus, forgive us our sins, save us from the fires of hell, and lead all souls to heaven, but especially those most in need of your mercy.
2: The second joyful mystery, the Visitation. Our Father, who art in heaven, hallowed be thy name. Thy kingdom come, thy will be done on earth as it is in heaven.
3: Give us this day our daily bread, and forgive us our trespasses, as we forgive those who trespass against us. And lead us not into temptation, but deliver us from evil.
2: Amen. Hail Mary, full of grace, the Lord is with thee. Blessed art thou among women, and blessed is the fruit of thy womb, Jesus.
3: Holy Mary, Mother of God, pray for us sinners now and at the hour of our death. Amen.
2: Hail Mary, full of grace, the Lord is with thee. Blessed art thou among women, and blessed is the fruit of thy womb, Jesus.
3: Holy Mary, Mother of God, pray for us sinners now and at the hour of our death.
2: Hail Mary, full of grace, the Lord is with thee. Blessed art thou among women, and blessed is the fruit of thy womb, Jesus.
3: Holy Mary, Mother of God, pray for us sinners now and at the hour of our death. Amen.
2: Hail Mary, full of grace, the Lord is with thee. Blessed art thou among women, and blessed is the fruit of thy womb, Jesus.
3: Holy Mary, Mother of God, pray for us sinners now and at the hour of our death. Amen.
2: Hail Mary, full of grace, the Lord is with thee. Blessed art thou among women, and blessed is the fruit of thy womb, Jesus.
3: Holy Mary, Mother of God, pray for us sinners now and at the hour of our death. Amen.
2: Hail Mary, full of grace, the Lord is with thee. Blessed art thou among women, and blessed is the fruit of thy womb, Jesus.
3: Holy Mary, Mother of God, pray for us sinners now and at the hour of our death.
2: Hail Mary, full of grace, the Lord is with thee. Blessed art thou among women, and blessed is the fruit of thy womb, Jesus.
3: Holy Mary, Mother of God, pray for us sinners now and at the hour of our death. Amen.
2: Hail Mary, full of grace, the Lord is with thee. Blessed art thou among women, and blessed is the fruit of thy womb, Jesus.
3: Holy Mary, Mother of God, pray for us sinners now and at the hour of our death. Amen.
2: Hail Mary, full of grace, the Lord is with thee. Blessed art thou among women, and blessed is the fruit of thy womb, Jesus.
3: Holy Mary, Mother of God, pray for us sinners now and at the hour of our death. Amen.
2: Hail Mary, full of grace, the Lord is with thee. Blessed art thou among women, and blessed is the fruit of thy womb, Jesus.
3: Holy Mary, Mother of God, pray for us sinners now and at the hour of our death.
2: Glory be to the Father, and to the Son, and to the Holy Spirit.
3: As it was in the beginning, is now, and shall be,
4: world's amen. O my Jesus, forgive us our sins, save us from the fires of hell, and lead all souls to heaven, but especially those most in need of your mercy.
2: The third joyful mystery, the Nativity. Our Father, who art in heaven, hallowed be thy name. Thy kingdom come, thy will be done on earth as it is in heaven.
3: Give us this day our daily bread, and forgive us our trespasses, as we forgive those who trespass against us. And lead us not into temptation, but deliver us from evil. Amen.
2: Hail Mary, full of grace, the Lord is with thee. Blessed art thou among women, and blessed is the fruit of thy womb, Jesus.
3: Holy Mary, Mother of God, pray for us sinners now and at the hour of our death. Amen.
2: Hail Mary, full of grace, the Lord is with thee. Blessed art thou among women, and blessed is the fruit of thy womb, Jesus.
3: Holy Mary, Mother of God, pray for us sinners now and at the hour of our death. Amen.
2: Hail Mary, full of grace, the Lord is with thee. Blessed art thou among women, and blessed is the fruit of thy womb, Jesus.
3: Holy Mary, Mother of God, pray for us sinners now and at the hour of our death. Amen.
2: Hail Mary, full of grace, the Lord is with thee. Blessed art thou among women, and blessed is the fruit of thy womb, Jesus.
3: Holy Mary, Mother of God, pray for us sinners now and at the hour of our death. Amen.
2: Hail Mary, full of grace, the Lord is with thee. Blessed art thou among women, and blessed is the fruit of thy womb, Jesus.
3: Holy Mary, Mother of God, pray for us sinners now and at the hour of our death. Amen.
2: Hail Mary, full of grace, the Lord is with thee. Blessed art thou among women, and blessed is the fruit of thy womb, Jesus.
3: Holy Mary, Mother of God, pray for us sinners now and at the hour of our death. Amen.
2: Hail Mary, full of grace, the Lord is with thee. Blessed art thou among women, and blessed is the fruit of thy womb, Jesus.
3: Holy Mary, Mother of God, pray for us sinners now and at the hour of our death.
2: Hail Mary, full of grace, the Lord is with thee. Blessed art thou among women, and blessed is the fruit of thy womb, Jesus.
3: Holy Mary, Mother of God,
2: Hail Mary, full of grace, the Lord is with thee. Blessed art thou among women, and blessed is the fruit of thy womb, Jesus.
3: Holy Mary,
2: Hail Mary, full of grace, the Lord is with thee. Blessed art thou among women, and blessed is the fruit of thy womb, Jesus.
3: Holy Mary, Mother of God, pray for us sinners now and at the hour of our death. Amen.
2: Glory be to the Father, and to the Son, and to the Holy Spirit.
3: As it was in the beginning, is now, and
4: shall be, world without end. O my Jesus, forgive us our sins, save us from the fires of hell, and lead all souls to heaven, but especially those most in need of your mercy.
5: The fourth joyful mystery, the presentation in the temple.
2: Our Father who art in heaven, hallowed be thy name. Thy kingdom come, thy will be done on earth as it is in heaven.
3: Give us this day our daily bread, and forgive us our trespasses, as we forgive those who trespass against us. And lead us not into temptation, but deliver us from evil. Amen.
2: Hail Mary, full of grace, the Lord is with thee. Blessed art thou among women, and blessed is the fruit of thy womb, Jesus.
3: Holy Mary, Mother of God, pray for us sinners now and at the hour of our death. Amen.
2: Hail Mary, full of grace, the Lord is with thee. Blessed art thou among women, and blessed is the fruit of thy womb, Jesus.
3: Holy Mary, Mother of God, pray for us sinners now and at the hour of our death. Amen.
2: Hail Mary, full of grace, the Lord is with thee. Blessed art thou among women, and blessed is the fruit of thy womb, Jesus.
3: Holy Mary, Mother of God, pray for us sinners now and at the hour of our death. Amen.
2: Hail Mary, full of grace, the Lord is with thee. Blessed art thou among women, and blessed is the fruit of thy womb, Jesus.
3: Holy Mary, Mother of God, pray for us sinners now and at the hour of our death. Amen.
2: Hail Mary, full of grace, the Lord is with thee. Blessed art thou among women, and blessed is the fruit of thy womb, Jesus. Hail Mary, full of grace, the Lord is with thee. Blessed art thou among women, and blessed is the fruit of thy womb, Jesus. Hail Mary, full of grace, the Lord is with thee. Blessed art thou among women, and blessed is the fruit of thy womb, Jesus. Hail Mary, full of grace, the Lord is with thee. Blessed art thou among women, and blessed is the fruit of thy womb, Jesus. Hail Mary, full of grace, the Lord is with thee. Blessed art thou among women, and blessed is the fruit of thy womb, Jesus. Hail Mary, full of grace, the Lord is with thee. Blessed art thou among women, and blessed is the fruit of thy womb, Jesus. Glory be to the Father, and to the Son, and to the Holy Spirit.
4: O my Jesus, forgive us our sins, save us from the fires of hell, and lead all souls to heaven, but especially those most in need of your mercy.
5: Fifth joyful mystery, finding of Jesus in the temple.
2: Our Father who art in heaven, hallowed be thy name. Thy kingdom come, thy will be done on earth as it is in heaven.
3: Give us this day our daily bread, and forgive us our trespasses, as we forgive those who trespass against us. And lead us not into temptation, but deliver us from evil. Amen.
2: Hail Mary, full of grace, the Lord is with thee. Blessed art thou among women, and blessed is the fruit of thy womb, Jesus. Hail Mary, full of grace, the Lord is with thee. Blessed art thou among women, and blessed is the fruit of thy womb, Jesus. Hail Mary, full of grace, the Lord is with thee. Blessed art thou among women, and blessed is the fruit of thy womb, Jesus.
3: Holy Mary, Mother of God, pray for us sinners now and at the hour of our death. Amen.
2: Hail Mary, full of grace, the Lord is with thee. Blessed art thou among women, and blessed is the fruit of thy womb, Jesus.
3: Holy Mary, Mother of God, pray for us sinners now and at the hour of our death. Amen.
2: Hail Mary, full of grace, the Lord is with thee. Blessed art thou among women, and blessed is the fruit of thy womb, Jesus.
3: Holy Mary, Mother of God, pray for us sinners now and at the hour of our death. Amen.
2: Hail Mary, full of grace, the Lord is with thee. Blessed art thou among women, and blessed is the fruit of thy womb, Jesus. Hail Mary, full of grace, the Lord is with thee. Blessed art thou among women, and blessed is the fruit of thy womb, Jesus. Hail Mary, full of grace, the Lord is with thee. Blessed art thou among women, and blessed is the fruit of thy womb, Jesus. Hail Mary, full of grace, the Lord is with thee. Blessed art thou among women, and blessed is the fruit of thy womb, Jesus. Hail Mary, full of grace, the Lord is with thee. Blessed art thou among women, and blessed is the fruit of thy womb, Jesus. Glory be to the Father, and to the Son, and to the Holy Spirit.
3: As it was in the beginning, is now, and ever shall be, world without end.
4: O my Jesus, forgive us our sins, save us from the fires of hell, and lead all souls to heaven, but especially those most in need of your mercy. Hail, Holy Queen, Mother of Mercy, our life, our sweetness, and our hope. To thee do we cry, poor banished children of Eve. To thee do we send up our sighs, mourning and weeping in this valley of tears. Turn, then, most gracious Advocate, thine eyes of mercy toward us. And after this our exile, show unto us the blessed fruit of thy womb, Jesus. O clement, O loving, O sweet Virgin Mary. Pray for us, O Holy Mother of God. We fly to thy patronage, O Holy Mother of God. Despise not our petitions and our necessities, but deliver us from all dangers, O ever glorious and blessed Virgin Mary.
2: In the name of the Father, and of the Son, and of the Holy
6: Ghost. In the name of the Father, and of the Son, and of the Holy Ghost. Amen. I believe in God, the Father Almighty, creator of heaven and earth, and in Jesus Christ, his only Son, our Lord, who was conceived by the Holy Ghost, born of the Virgin Mary, suffered under Pontius Pilate, was crucified, died, and was buried. He descended into hell, the third day he rose again from the dead. He ascended into heaven and stood at the right hand of God, the Father Almighty. From thence he shall come to judge the living and the dead. Our Father who art in heaven, hallowed be thy name. Thy kingdom come, thy will be done on earth as it is in heaven.
7: Give us this day our daily bread, and forgive us our trespasses, as we forgive those who trespass against us.
6: Hail Mary, full of grace, Lord is with thee. Blessed art thou amongst women, and blessed is the fruit of thy womb, Jesus. Hail Mary, full of grace, the Lord is with thee. Blessed art thou amongst women, and blessed is the fruit of thy womb, Jesus. Hail Mary, full of grace, the Lord is with thee. Blessed art thou amongst women, and blessed is the fruit of thy womb, Jesus.
7: Holy Mary,

0: Five sorrowful mysteries. The first is the agony of our Lord in the garden. Our Father who art in heaven, hallowed be thy name. Thy kingdom come, thy will be done on earth as it is in heaven.
1: Give us this day our daily bread, and forgive us our trespasses, as we forgive those who trespass against us. And lead us not into temptation,
0: Hail Mary, full of grace, Lord is with thee. Blessed art thou amongst women, and blessed is the fruit of thy womb, Jesus.
1: Holy Mary, Mother of God, pray for us sinners now and at the hour of our death. Amen.
0: Hail Mary, full of grace, Lord is with thee. Blessed art thou amongst women, and blessed is the fruit of thy womb, Jesus.
1: Holy Mary, Mother of God, pray for us sinners now and at the hour of our death. Amen.
0: Hail Mary, full of grace, Lord is with thee. Blessed art thou amongst women, and blessed is the fruit of thy womb, Jesus.
1: Holy Mary, Mother of God, pray for us sinners now and at the hour of our death.
0: Hail Mary, full of grace, the Lord is with thee. Blessed art thou amongst women, and blessed is the fruit of thy womb, Jesus.
1: Holy Mary, Mother of God, pray for us sinners now and at the hour of our death. Amen.
0: Hail Mary, full of grace, the Lord is with thee. Blessed art thou amongst women, and blessed is the fruit of thy womb, Jesus.
1: Holy Mary, Mother of God, pray for us sinners now and at the hour of our death. Amen.
0: Hail Mary, full of grace, the Lord is with thee. Blessed art thou amongst women, and blessed is the fruit of thy womb, Jesus.
1: Holy Mary, Mother of God, pray for us sinners now and at the hour of our death.
0: Hail Mary, full of grace, the Lord is with thee. Blessed art thou amongst women, and blessed is the fruit of thy womb, Jesus.
1: Holy Mary, Mother of God, pray for us sinners now and at the hour of our death. Amen.
0: Hail Mary, full of grace, the Lord is with thee. Blessed art thou amongst women, and blessed is the fruit of thy womb, Jesus.
1: Holy Mary, Mother of God, pray for us sinners now and at the hour of our death. Amen.
0: Hail Mary, full of grace, the Lord is with thee. Blessed art thou amongst women, and blessed is the fruit of thy womb, Jesus.
1: Holy Mary, Mother of God, pray for us sinners now and at the hour of our death.
0: Hail Mary, full of grace, the Lord is with thee. Blessed art thou amongst women, and blessed is the fruit of thy womb, Jesus.
1: Holy Mary, Mother of God, pray for us.

0: my Jesus.
1: The second sorrowful mystery is the scourging at the pillar. Our Father who art in heaven, hallowed be thy name. Thy kingdom come, thy will be done on earth as it is in heaven.
0: Give us this day our daily bread, and forgive us our trespasses, as we forgive those who trespass against us. And lead us not into temptation, but deliver us from evil.
1: Hail Mary, full of grace, the Lord is with thee. Blessed art thou amongst women, and blessed is the fruit of thy womb, Jesus.
0: Holy Mary, Mother of God, pray for us sinners now and at the hour of our death.
1: Mary, full of grace, the Lord is with thee. Blessed art thou amongst women, and blessed is the fruit of thy womb, Jesus.
0: Holy Mary, Mother of God, pray for us sinners
1: now. Hail Mary, full of grace, the Lord is with thee. Blessed art thou amongst women, and blessed is the fruit of thy womb, Jesus.
0: Holy Mary, Mother of God, pray for us sinners now.
1: Hail Mary, full of grace, the Lord is with thee. Blessed art thou amongst women, and blessed is the fruit of thy womb, Jesus.
0: Holy Mary,
1: Hail Mary, full of grace, the Lord is with thee. Blessed art thou amongst women, and blessed is the fruit of thy womb, Jesus.
0: Holy Mary,
1: Hail Mary, full of grace, the Lord is with thee. Blessed art thou amongst women, and blessed is the fruit of thy womb, Jesus.
0: Holy Mary, Mother of God,
1: Hail Mary, full of grace, the Lord is with thee. Blessed art thou amongst women, and blessed is the fruit of thy womb, Jesus.
0: Holy Mary, Mother of God, pray for us sinners now and at the hour of our death.
1: Hail Mary, full of grace, the Lord is with thee. Blessed art thou amongst women, and blessed is the fruit of thy womb, Jesus.
0: Holy Mary, Mother of God, pray for us sinners now and at the hour of our death.
1: Full of grace, the Lord is with thee. Blessed art thou amongst women, and blessed is the fruit of thy womb, Jesus.
0: Holy Mary, Mother of God,
1: pray for us. Hail Mary, full of grace, the Lord is with thee. Blessed art thou amongst women, and blessed is the fruit of thy womb, Jesus.
0: Holy Mary.

0: third sorrowful mystery is the crowning of thorns. Our Father, who art in heaven, hallowed be thy name. Thy kingdom come, thy will be done, on earth as it is in heaven. Hail Mary, full of grace, the Lord is with thee. Blessed art thou amongst women, and blessed is the fruit of thy womb, Jesus.
1: Holy Mary,
0: Hail Mary, full of grace, the Lord is with thee. Blessed art thou amongst women, and blessed is the fruit of thy womb, Jesus.
1: Holy Mary, Mother of God, pray for us sinners now and at the hour of our death.
0: Amen. Hail Mary, full of grace, the Lord is with thee. Blessed art thou amongst women, and blessed is the fruit of thy womb, Jesus.
1: Holy Mary, Mother of God, pray for us sinners now and at the hour of our death. Amen.
0: Hail Mary, full of grace, the Lord is with thee. Blessed art thou amongst women, and blessed is the fruit of thy womb, Jesus.
1: Holy Mary,
0: Hail Mary, full of grace, the Lord is with thee. Blessed art thou amongst women, and blessed is the fruit of thy womb, Jesus.
1: Holy Mary, Mother of God, pray for us sinners now and at the hour of our death.
0: Amen. Hail Mary, full of grace, the Lord is with thee. Blessed art thou amongst women, and blessed is the fruit of thy womb, Jesus.
1: Holy Mary, Mother of God, pray for us sinners now and at the hour of our death.
0: Hail Mary, full of grace, the Lord is with thee. Blessed art thou amongst women, and blessed is the fruit of thy womb, Jesus.
1: Holy Mary, Mother of God, save us sinners now and at the hour of our death.
0: Hail Mary, full of grace, the Lord is with thee. Blessed art thou amongst women, and blessed is the fruit of thy womb, Jesus.
1: Holy Mary, Mother of God, save us sinners now and at the hour of our death.
0: Hail Mary, full of grace, the Lord is with thee. Blessed art thou amongst women, and blessed is the fruit of thy womb, Jesus.
1: Holy Mary, Mother of God, save us sinners now and at the hour of our death.
0: Hail Mary, full of grace, the Lord is with thee. Blessed art thou amongst women, and blessed is the fruit of thy womb, Jesus.
1: Holy Mary, Mother of God, save us sinners now and at the hour of our death.

0: Almighty Jesus,
1: forgive us our sins, save us from the fires of hell. Lead all souls to heaven, especially those who most need thy mercy.
2: Fourth sorrowful mystery is the carrying of the cross. Our Father who art in heaven, hallowed be thy name. Thy kingdom come, thy will be done on earth as it is in heaven.
1: Give us this day our daily bread, and forgive us our trespasses, as we forgive those who trespass against us. And lead us not into temptation,
2: but deliver us from evil. Hail Mary, full of grace, the Lord is with thee. Blessed art thou amongst women, and blessed is the fruit of thy womb, Jesus.
1: Holy Mary, Mother of God, pray for us sinners now and at the hour of our death. Amen.
2: Hail Mary, full of grace, the Lord is with thee. Blessed art thou amongst women, and blessed is the fruit of thy womb, Jesus.
1: Holy Mary, Mother of God, pray for us sinners now and at the hour of our death.
2: Hail Mary, full of grace, the Lord is with thee. Blessed art thou amongst women, and blessed is the fruit of thy womb, Jesus.
1: Holy Mary, Mother of God, pray for us sinners now and at the hour of our death.
2: Hail Mary, full of grace, the Lord is with thee. Blessed art thou amongst women, and blessed is the fruit of thy womb, Jesus.
1: Holy Mary, Mother of God, pray for us sinners now and at the hour of our death.
2: Hail Mary, full of grace, the Lord is with thee. Blessed art thou amongst women, and blessed is the fruit of thy womb, Jesus.
1: Holy Mary, Mother of God,
2: Hail Mary, full of grace, the Lord is with thee. Blessed art thou amongst women, and blessed is the fruit of thy womb, Jesus.
1: Holy Mary, Mother of God, save us from the hour of our
2: Hail Mary, full of grace, the Lord is with thee. Blessed art thou amongst women, and blessed is the fruit of thy womb, Jesus.
1: Holy Mary, Mother of God, save us from the hour of our
2: Hail Mary, full of grace, the Lord is with thee. Blessed art thou amongst women, and blessed is the fruit of thy womb, Jesus.
1: Holy Mary, Mother of God, pray for us sinners now and at the hour of our death.
2: Hail Mary, full of grace, the Lord is with thee. Blessed art thou amongst women, and blessed is the fruit of thy womb, Jesus.
1: Holy Mary, Mother of God, pray for us sinners now and at the hour of our death.
2: Hail Mary, full of grace, the Lord is with thee. Blessed art thou amongst women, and blessed is the fruit of thy womb, Jesus.
1: Holy Mary, Mother of God,

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1: Forgive us our sins, save us from the fire of hell.
0: Lead all souls to heaven, death, sorrow, and mysteries, crucifixion, death of our Lord on the cross. Our Father, who art in heaven, hallowed be thy name. Thy kingdom come, thy will be done on earth as in heaven. Hail Mary, full of grace, the Lord is with thee. Blessed art thou amongst women, and blessed is the fruit of thy womb, Jesus.
1: Holy Mary, Mother of God, pray for us sinners now and at the hour of our death. Amen.
0: Hail Mary, full of grace, the Lord is with thee. Blessed art thou amongst women, and blessed is the fruit of thy womb, Jesus.
1: Holy Mary, Mother of God, pray for us sinners now and at the hour of our death. Amen.
0: Hail Mary, full of grace, the Lord is with thee. Blessed art thou amongst women, and blessed is the fruit of thy womb, Jesus.
1: Holy Mary, Mother of God,
0: Hail Mary, full of grace, the Lord is with thee. Blessed art thou amongst women, and blessed is the fruit of thy womb, Jesus.
1: Holy Mary, Mother of God,
0: Hail Mary, full of grace, the Lord is with thee. Blessed art thou amongst women, and blessed is the fruit of thy womb, Jesus.
1: Holy Mary, Mother of God, Hail
0: Mary, full of grace, the Lord is with thee. Blessed art thou amongst women, and blessed is the fruit of thy womb, Jesus.
1: Holy Mary, Mother of God, Hail
0: Mary, full of grace, the Lord is with thee. Blessed art thou amongst women, and blessed is the fruit of thy womb, Jesus.
1: Holy Mary, Mother of God,
0: Hail Mary, full of grace, the Lord is with thee. Blessed art thou amongst women, and blessed is the fruit of thy womb, Jesus.
1: Holy Mary, Mother of God, Hail Mary,
0: full of grace, the Lord is with thee. Blessed art thou amongst women, and blessed is the fruit of thy womb, Jesus.
1: Holy Mary, Mother of God,
0: Hail Mary, full of grace, the Lord is with thee. Blessed art thou amongst women, and blessed is the fruit of thy womb, Jesus.
1: Holy Mary, Mother of God,

0: us.
1: Forgive us our sins, guide us into our life. Heal us all, those who have been especially those who have been in our
2: life. Hail, Holy Queen,
1: Mother of Mercy, our life, our sins, and our life.
2: To thee do we cry,
1: our last judgment, and
2: to thee do we send up our sighs, our sighs, our sighs, our sighs. Turn then, most gracious Heavenly Father, to have mercy towards us. And have peace, our exaltation, to us, those who have been in Jesus. O clement, O loving, O sweet Virgin Mary. Pray for us, Holy Mother of God. Let us pray. O God, whose only begotten Son, by his life, death, and resurrection, has purchased for us the rewards of eternal life. Grant, we beseech thee, that meditating upon these mysteries of the most holy rosary of the Blessed Virgin Mary, we may imitate what they contain and obtain what they promise through the same Christ our Lord.
3: In the name of the Father, and of the Son, and of the Holy Ghost, and I believe in God, the Father Almighty, creator of heaven and earth, and in Jesus Christ, his only Son, our Lord, who was conceived by the Holy Ghost, born of the Virgin Mary, suffered under Pontius Pilate, was crucified, died, and was buried. He descended into hell. The third day he arose again from the dead. He ascended into heaven, seated at the right hand of God, the Father Almighty. From thence he shall come to judge the living and the dead. Our Father, who art in heaven, hallowed be thy name. Thy kingdom come, thy will be done on earth as it is in heaven.
1: Give us
3: Hail Mary, full of grace, the Lord is with thee. Blessed art thou amongst women, and blessed is the fruit of thy womb, Jesus. Hail Mary, full of grace, the Lord is with thee. Blessed art thou amongst women, and blessed is the fruit of thy womb, Jesus. Hail Mary, full of grace, the Lord is with thee. Blessed art thou amongst women, and blessed is the fruit of thy womb, Jesus.

0: First glorious mystery, the resurrection. Our Father, who art in heaven, hallowed be thy name. Thy kingdom come, thy will be done on earth as it is in heaven. Hail Mary, full of grace, the Lord is with thee. Blessed art thou amongst women, and blessed is the fruit of thy womb, Jesus.
1: Holy Mary, Mother of God,
0: pray for us sinners now and at the hour of our death. Hail Mary, full of grace, the Lord is with thee. Blessed art thou amongst women, and blessed is the fruit of thy womb, Jesus.
1: Holy Mary, Mother of God, pray for us sinners now and at the hour of our death.
0: Hail Mary, full of grace, the Lord is with thee. Blessed art thou amongst women, and blessed is the fruit of thy womb, Jesus.
1: Holy Mary, Mother of God, pray for us sinners now and at the hour of our death.
0: Hail Mary, full of grace, the Lord is with thee. Blessed art thou amongst women, and blessed is the fruit of thy womb, Jesus.
1: Holy Mary, Mother of God,
0: pray for us sinners now and at the hour of our death. Hail Mary, full of grace, the Lord is with thee. Blessed art thou amongst women, and blessed is the fruit of thy womb, Jesus.
1: Holy Mary, Mother of God, pray for us sinners now and at the hour of our death.
0: Hail Mary, full of grace, the Lord is with thee. Blessed art thou amongst women, and blessed is the fruit of thy womb, Jesus.
1: Holy Mary, Mother of God, pray for us sinners now and at the hour of our death.
0: Hail Mary, full of grace, the Lord is with thee. Blessed art thou amongst women, and blessed is the fruit of thy womb, Jesus.
1: Holy Mary, Mother of God, pray for us sinners now and at the hour.
0: Hail Mary, full of grace, the Lord is with thee. Blessed art thou amongst women, and blessed is the fruit of thy womb, Jesus.
1: Holy Mary, Mother of God, pray for us sinners now.
0: Hail Mary, full of grace, the Lord is with thee. Blessed art thou amongst women, and blessed is the fruit of thy womb, Jesus.
1: Holy Mary, Mother of God, pray for us sinners now.
0: Hail Mary, full of grace, the Lord is with thee. Blessed art thou amongst women, and blessed is the fruit of thy womb, Jesus.
1: Holy Mary,

0: Second glorious mystery is the Ascension. Our Father who art in heaven, hallowed be thy name. Thy kingdom come, thy will be done on earth as it is in heaven.
1: Give us this day our daily bread, and forgive us our trespasses, as we forgive those who trespass against us. And lead us not into temptation,
0: Hail Mary, full of grace, the Lord is with thee. Blessed art thou amongst women, and blessed is the fruit of thy womb, Jesus.
1: Holy Mary, Mother of God, pray for us sinners now and at the hour of our death.
0: Hail Mary, full of grace, the Lord is with thee. Blessed art thou amongst women, and blessed is the fruit of thy womb, Jesus.
1: Holy Mary, Mother of God, pray for us sinners now and at the hour of our death.
0: Hail Mary, full of grace, the Lord is with thee. Blessed art thou amongst women, and blessed is the fruit of thy womb, Jesus.
1: Holy Mary, Mother of God, pray for us sinners now and at the hour of our death.
0: Hail Mary, full of grace, the Lord is with thee. Blessed art thou amongst women, and blessed is the fruit of thy womb, Jesus.
1: Holy Mary, Mother of God, pray for us sinners now and at the hour of our death.
0: Hail Mary, full of grace, the Lord is with thee. Blessed art thou amongst women, and blessed is the fruit of thy womb, Jesus.
1: Holy Mary, Mother of God,
0: Hail Mary, full of grace, the Lord is with thee. Blessed art thou amongst women, and blessed is the fruit of thy womb, Jesus.
1: Holy Mary, Mother of God, pray for us sinners now and at the hour of our death.
0: Hail Mary, full of grace, the Lord is with thee. Blessed art thou amongst women, and blessed is the fruit of thy womb, Jesus.
1: Holy Mary, Mother of God, pray for us sinners now and at the hour of our death.
0: Hail Mary, full of grace, the Lord is with thee. Blessed art thou amongst women, and blessed is the fruit of thy womb, Jesus.
1: Holy Mary, Mother of God, pray for us sinners now and at the hour of our death.
0: Hail Mary, full of grace, the Lord is with thee. Blessed art thou amongst women, and blessed is the fruit of thy womb, Jesus.
1: Holy Mary, Mother of God, pray for us sinners now and at the hour of our death.
0: Hail Mary, full of grace, the Lord is with thee. Blessed art thou amongst women, and blessed is the fruit of thy womb, Jesus.
1: Holy Mary, Mother of God, pray for us sinners now and at the hour of our death.

0: Hear us, O Lord. The third glorious mystery is the descent of the Holy Ghost upon the apostles of Mary. Our Father, who art in heaven, hallowed be thy name. Thy kingdom come, thy will be done on earth as it is in heaven.
1: Give us this day our daily bread, and forgive us our trespasses, as we forgive those who trespass against us. And lead us not into temptation, but deliver us from evil.
0: Hail Mary, full of grace, the Lord is with thee. Blessed art thou amongst women, and blessed is the fruit of thy womb, Jesus.
1: Holy Mary, Mother of God, pray for us sinners now.
0: Hail Mary, full of grace, the Lord is with thee. Blessed art thou amongst women, and blessed is the fruit of thy womb, Jesus.
1: Holy Mary, Mother of God, pray for us sinners now and at the hour of our death.
0: Hail Mary, full of grace, the Lord is with thee. Blessed art thou amongst women, and blessed is the fruit of thy womb, Jesus.
1: Holy Mary, Mother of God, pray for us sinners now and at the hour of our death.
0: Hail Mary, full of grace, the Lord is with thee. Blessed art thou amongst women, and blessed is the fruit of thy womb, Jesus.
1: Holy Mary, Mother of God, pray for us sinners now and at the hour of
0: Hail Mary, full of grace, the Lord is with thee. Blessed art thou amongst women, and blessed is the fruit of thy womb, Jesus.
1: Holy Mary, Mother of God, pray for us sinners now and at the hour of
0: Hail Mary, full of grace, the Lord is with thee. Blessed art thou amongst women, and blessed is the fruit of thy womb, Jesus.
1: Holy Mary, Mother of God, pray for us sinners now and at the hour of death.
0: Hail Mary, full of grace, the Lord is with thee. Blessed art thou amongst women, and blessed is the fruit of thy womb, Jesus.
1: Holy Mary, Mother of God, pray for us sinners now and at the hour of death.
0: Hail Mary, full of grace, the Lord is with thee. Blessed art thou amongst women, and blessed is the fruit of thy womb, Jesus.
1: Holy Mary, Mother of God, pray for us sinners now and at the hour of our death.
0: Hail Mary, full of grace, the Lord is with thee. Blessed art thou amongst women, and blessed is the fruit of thy womb, Jesus.
1: Holy Mary, Mother of God, pray for us sinners now and at the hour of our death.
0: Hail Mary, full of grace, the Lord is with thee. Blessed art thou amongst women, and blessed is the fruit of thy womb, Jesus.
1: Holy Mary, Mother of God, pray for us sinners now and at the hour of our death.

0: Forgive us our sins, save us from the fire of hell. Lead all souls to heaven, especially
1: those who are most in need. The fourth glorious mystery is the Assumption. Our Father, who art in heaven, hallowed be thy name. Thy kingdom come, thy will be done on earth as it is in heaven.
0: Give us this day our daily bread, and forgive us our trespasses, as we forgive those who trespass against us. And lead us not into temptation, but deliver us from evil.
1: Hail Mary, full of grace, the Lord is with thee. Blessed art thou among women, and blessed is the fruit of thy womb, Jesus.
0: Holy Mary, Mother of God, pray for us sinners, now and at the
1: hour of our death. Hail Mary, full of grace, the Lord is with thee. Blessed art thou among women, and blessed is the fruit of thy womb, Jesus.
0: Holy Mary, Mother of God, pray for us sinners, now and at the hour of our death.
1: Hail Mary, full of grace, the Lord is with thee. Blessed art thou among women, and blessed is the fruit of thy womb, Jesus.
0: Holy Mary, Mother of God, pray for us sinners,
1: Hail Mary, full of grace, the Lord is with thee. Blessed art thou among women, and blessed is the fruit of thy womb, Jesus.
0: Holy Mary, Mother of God, pray for us sinners,
1: Hail Mary, full of grace, the Lord is with thee. Blessed art thou among women, and blessed is the fruit of thy womb, Jesus.
0: Holy Mary, Mother of God, pray for us sinners,
1: Hail Mary, full of grace, the Lord is with thee. Blessed art thou among women, and blessed is the fruit of thy womb, Jesus.
0: Holy Mary, Mother of God, pray for us sinners, now and at the hour of our death.
1: Hail Mary, full of grace, the Lord is with thee. Blessed art thou among women, and blessed is the fruit of thy womb, Jesus.
0: Holy Mary, Mother of God, pray for us sinners, now and at the hour of our death.
1: Hail Mary, full of grace, the Lord is with thee. Blessed art thou among women, and blessed is the fruit of thy womb, Jesus.
0: Holy Mary, Mother of God, pray for us sinners, now and at the hour of our death.
1: Hail Mary, full of grace, the Lord is with thee. Blessed art thou among women, and blessed is the fruit of thy womb, Jesus.
0: Holy Mary, Mother of God, pray for us sinners, now and at the hour of our death.
1: Hail Mary, full of grace, the Lord is with thee. Blessed art thou among women, and blessed is the fruit of thy womb, Jesus.
0: Holy Mary, Mother of God, pray for us sinners, now and at the hour of our death.

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1: Forgive us our sins.
2: The fifth glorious mystery is the coronation. Our Father, who art in heaven, hallowed be thy name. Thy kingdom come, thy will be done on earth as it is in heaven.
1: Give us this day.
2: The Lord is with thee. Blessed art thou amongst women, and blessed is the fruit of thy womb, Jesus.
1: Holy Mary, Mother of God, pray for us sinners now and at the hour of our
2: death. Hail Mary, full of grace, the Lord is with thee. Blessed art thou amongst women, and blessed is the fruit of thy womb, Jesus.
1: Holy Mary, Mother of God, pray for us sinners now and at the hour of our death.
2: Hail Mary, full of grace, the Lord is with thee. Blessed art thou amongst women, and blessed is the fruit of thy womb, Jesus.
1: Holy Mary, Mother of God, pray for us sinners now and at the hour of our death.
2: Hail Mary, full of grace, the Lord is with thee. Blessed art thou amongst women, and blessed is the fruit of thy womb, Jesus.
1: Holy Mary, Mother of God, pray for us sinners now and at the hour of our death.
2: Hail Mary, full of grace, the Lord is with thee. Blessed art thou amongst women, and blessed is the fruit of thy womb, Jesus.
1: Holy Mary, Mother of God, pray for us sinners now and at the hour of our death.
2: Hail Mary, full of grace, the Lord is with thee. Blessed art thou amongst women, and blessed is the fruit of thy womb, Jesus.
1: Holy Mary, Mother of God, pray for us sinners now and at the hour of our death.
2: Hail Mary, full of grace, the Lord is with thee. Blessed art thou amongst women, and blessed is the fruit of thy womb, Jesus.
1: Holy Mary, Mother of God, pray for us sinners.
2: The Lord is with thee. Blessed art thou amongst women, and blessed is the fruit of thy womb, Jesus.
1: Holy Mary, Mother of God, pray for us sinners now and at the hour of our death.
2: Hail Mary, full of grace, the Lord is with thee. Blessed art thou amongst women, and blessed is the fruit of thy womb, Jesus.
1: Holy Mary, Mother of God, pray for us sinners now and at the hour of our death.
2: Lord is with thee. Blessed art thou amongst women, and blessed is the fruit of thy womb, Jesus.
1: Holy Mary,

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Lead all souls to heaven, especially those who need mercy. Hail, Holy Queen, Mother of Mercy, and Lord of Righteousness, and Lord of Glory. To thee we cry, our precious Son, of thee. To thee we send up our sighs, mourning, and weeping, and our fountain of tears. Turn the most gracious heaven, and the Lord of Mercy, and Lord of Glory. And after this, thou hast shown us the blessed blessed fruit of thy womb, Jesus. A common to the Lord of Jesus, and the Lord. Pray for us, Holy Mother of God. Let us pray. O God, whose only begotten Son, by his life, death, and resurrection, hath purchased for us the rewards of eternal salvation, grant, we beseech thee, as a meditation upon these mysteries of the most holy rosary of the Blessed Virgin Mary, we may imitate what they contain and obtain what they promise, through the same Christ our Lord.

0: In the name of the Father, and of the Son, and of the Holy Spirit. Amen. Lord, have mercy on us.
1: Christ, have mercy on us.
0: Lord, have mercy on us. Christ, hear us.
1: Christ, graciously hear us.
0: God, the Father of heaven,
1: have mercy on us.
0: God, the Son, Redeemer of the world,
1: have mercy on us.
0: God, the Holy Spirit,
1: have mercy on us.
0: Holy Trinity, one God,
1: have mercy on us.
0: Holy Mary,
1: pray for us.
0: Holy Mother of God,
1: pray for us.
0: Holy Virgin of Virgins,
1: pray for us.
0: Mother of Christ,
1: pray for us.
0: Mother of the Church,
1: pray for us.
0: Mother of Divine Grace,
1: pray for us.
0: Mother Most Pure,
1: pray for us.
0: Mother Most Chaste,
1: pray for us.
0: Mother Inviolate,
1: pray for us.
0: Mother Undefiled,
1: pray for us.
0: Mother Most Amiable,
1: pray for us.
0: Mother Most Admirable,
1: pray for us.
0: Mother of Good Counsel,
1: pray for us.
0: Mother of our Creator,
1: pray for us.
0: Mother of our Savior,
1: pray for us.
0: Virgin Most Prudent,
1: pray for us.
0: Virgin Most Venerable,
1: pray for us.
0: Virgin Most Renowned,
1: pray for us.
0: Virgin Most Powerful,
1: pray for us.
0: Virgin Most Merciful,
1: pray for us.
0: Virgin Most Faithful,
1: pray for us.
0: Mirror of Justice,
1: pray for us.
0: Seat of Wisdom,
1: pray for us.
0: Cause of our Joy,
1: pray for us.
0: Spiritual Vessel,
1: pray for us.
0: Vessel of Honor,
1: pray for us.
0: Singular Vessel of Devotion,
1: pray for us.
0: Mystical Rose,
1: pray for us.
0: Tower of David,
1: pray for us.
0: Tower of Ivory,
1: pray for us.
0: House of Gold,
1: pray for us.
0: Ark of the Covenant,
1: pray for us.
0: Gate of Heaven,
1: pray for us.
0: Morning Star,
1: pray for us.
0: Health of the Sick,
1: pray for us.
0: Refuge of Sinners,
1: pray for us.
0: Comforter of the Afflicted,
1: pray for us.
0: Help of Christians,
1: pray for us.
0: Queen of Angels,
1: pray for us.
0: Queen of Patriarchs,
1: pray for us.
0: Queen of Prophets,
1: pray for us.
0: Queen of Apostles,
1: pray for us.
0: Queen of Martyrs,
1: pray for us.
0: Queen of Confessors,
1: pray for us.
0: Queen of Virgins,
1: pray for us.
0: Queen of All Saints,
1: pray for us.
0: Queen conceived without original sin,
1: pray for us.
0: Queen assumed into Heaven,
1: pray for us.
0: Queen of the Most Holy Rosary,
1: pray for us.
0: Queen of Families,
1: pray for us.
0: Queen of Peace,
1: pray for us.
0: Lamb of God, who takest away the sins of the world,
1: spare us, O Lord.
0: Lamb of God, who takest away the sins of the world,
1: graciously hear us, O Lord.
0: Lamb of God, who takest away the sins of the world,
1: have mercy on us.
0: Pray for us, O Holy Mother of God,
1: that we may be made worthy of the promises of Christ.
0: Let us pray. Grant, we beseech thee, O Lord God, that we, thy servants, may enjoy perpetual health of mind and body, and by the glorious intercession

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0: Divinum auxilium et semper viscum.
2: A short instruction on the Holy Mass. Of all the practices recommended by our holy religion, morning and evening prayers, prayers before and after meals, visits to the Most Holy Sacrament, Rosary, Way of the Cross, etc., the August Sacrifice of the Mass is the greatest, the most precious, and the most holy, as well as the most conducive to man's salvation. Holy Mass was instituted by Christ Himself at the Last Supper. He commanded His apostles to do the same that He had done, saying, "Do this for a commemoration of me." Assisting at Holy Mass, you should have the fourfold intention of adoration, by which we acknowledge our dependence on God as the ruler over life and death, of praise and thanksgiving for the benefits conferred on us, of reparation for our sins and negligences, of impetration to implore of Him the grace necessary for our salvation. If you desire to implore other benefits from God through the Holy Sacrifice of the Mass, very well, but do not forget the main intention. You can offer the Mass in union with the priest for some particular end, for instance, to obtain the grace to practice a particular virtue, overcome a special temptation, or obtain any other favor, either for yourself or your neighbor.

0: have our faith because we believe what God has revealed and what he teaches us through the church. We obey the church when we believe. We make acts of faith. It's an act of obedience. We don't understand the mysteries of our faith. We don't figure them out. We believe because God tells us, because the church teaches us. We obey. We obey when it comes to the commandments of the church, the precepts of the church. We don't choose them. Just like we don't choose the faith, we don't choose the commandments, we obey. When the priest celebrates the traditional Latin Mass, he obeys the rites of the church, the rubrics. He follows them as carefully as he possibly can. It's an act of obedience. The whole life of Catholics is that of obedience because we know the church knows better and the church is able to teach us how to live our Catholic lives, how to pray, what to pray for. The church tells us everything and we are happy to obey, and we do so with joy in our hearts because the church can teach us how to love God and how to serve him. Protestantism is a rebellion, just like King Saul's rebellion. It's a rebellion against the laws of the church, the prayers of the church, the customs of the church, the traditions of the church. And likewise, modernism is a rebellion. Sometimes people accuse us, traditional Catholics, of being disobedient. Disobedient to the Pope and the bishops who want to reform and change the church from within. And of being attached to our own will and our own way of doing things. In fact, everything we do is dictated to us by the church, handed down by the laws of the church, by the traditional code of canon law, by the rubrics, by the customs and the practices of our forefathers, and we do what has been proven and tried as producing saints. And we're happy to do it. We're not traditional because we want to be, because we choose to be, because this is our own idea, but because the church teaches us that. And the church has condemned all the modern errors and all the liberalism and the religious liberty and the ecumenism. It's all condemned. And the church has taught us. Archbishop Lefebvre was accused of saying, "You are disobedient to the Pope, Pope Paul VI, by refusing to say the new Mass." And he says, "Either I must obey the Pope before Vatican II or the Popes after Vatican II. I can't obey both. They're in contradiction with one another. Whom must I obey? The church, the mind of the church, of course." And the same applies to us too. And so it's our love of obedience which makes us traditional Catholics. And it's our love of obedience to the church, the mind of the church, the way the church loves and adores and serves Almighty God. That's why we keep all the rules and customs. And that obedience is a precious virtue.
1: It is certainly an image of a sorry world indeed, a world without saints. But it is a world in which we will live, a world where martyrs refuse to shed their blood, where young men refuse the call to the priesthood, where confessors shy away from defending their faith, where mothers no longer sacrifice themselves to our Lord through their children, through their family, where children choose their own will to obedience, where the Mass is not loved, where the Blessed Sacrament is not devoutly received, where confession is ignored, where Our Lady is forgotten, where instead men and women indulge only in selfishness and in worldliness. But it is a world in which we will live. It will be a world in which souls are damned, unless souls generously answer the call to sanctity. The world is in dire need of an epidemic of sanctity. None of us can be content to step back and hide away under this ugly guise of mediocrity, to expect someone else to become a saint, to expect somebody else to make that step, to make that sacrifice. No saint ever thought that way. And if all men thought that way, it would be a sorry, sorry, sorry world.
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3: In the name of the Father, and of the Son, and of the Holy Ghost, amen. Dear faithful, I read somewhere that in the past, I think it was during the time of the Renaissance, the great artists would be put under great pressure to produce many, many works of art. And so in order to meet the demand, they developed a method that would help them produce many artworks, but with very little labor. And this was to gather around themselves a school of disciples who they would then teach. And they would instruct them on the techniques and the different ways to use lighting and shading and brush strokes. And so they would then guide them to paint a masterpiece, at least the fabrics and the backgrounds and the majority of the work. But when the skill of the student was exhausted and they could do nothing more perfect on the painting, the master himself would come and take over. And he would add all of the details to the painting that just made it stand out as a unique masterpiece. They would often paint the hands of the persons in the picture and the faces, which were the most difficult parts. And so they would reserve them to themselves, whereas the majority of the painting, a lot of the work, was done by the students. Now, when we look about us at this masterpiece of creation, we think about the fact that God himself is an artist in the work that he performed. And among all of the most beautiful things that he has made, there is one which stands out with even more splendor. And that is the work of the Incarnation. The work of the Incarnation, where God himself entered into human history. He took to himself a human nature. This work, this union of human and divine in the person of Jesus Christ, is the work par excellence of God. And this work is reserved to the Holy Ghost. It is assigned to him, and we say that it is by attribution. It is attributed to the Holy Ghost. Being a great work of God's love for the human race, all works of love are attributed to the Spirit of love, to the Holy Ghost. We pray in the Creed at Mass that we believe in Jesus Christ, who was conceived by the Holy Ghost. So it is due to his activity, to his power, that this great masterpiece came about. Now, when we think about the work of our own sanctification, there is a great parallel between the sanctification of a soul and the work of the Incarnation. Because what other than the forming of Christ in the soul is the work of our sanctification? For a soul to become holy, it is to become more like Christ. And this work, too, is reserved to the Holy Ghost. We have the words of St. Paul when he's talking about this work of sanctification. He says, "Let this mind be in you, which was also in Christ Jesus." So it is the bringing of the mind to think as Christ thinks. This is part of our work of sanctification. And our Lord himself told us, he said, "Learn of me, for I am meek and humble of heart." And so not only our mind must be brought to resemble that of Christ, but even our heart. Our whole being must become another Christ. And so we live up to that title of Christian. Every Christian must be another Christ in mind, in heart, in everything. Now, when the Holy Ghost comes to do this work in our souls, he too, like the artist of the Renaissance, he works in two ways. One is by way of the virtues. He communicates to the soul the virtues that we need to order our human nature so that we may, by looking at the model of Christ, we may strive to imitate his example. And as we take our hesitating steps, one after the other, towards heaven, we start to resemble more and more the activity of Christ. We become more virtuous, we become more ordered, we become more perfect. And yet there comes a time where our human efforts, our human activity becomes exhausted. We can go no further. We don't know what else to do. And at that moment, the divine artist, the Holy Ghost, comes to finish the work. And he does this by means of his gifts. It is by means of the gifts of the Holy Ghost that the perfection of our sanctification is completed. And so today, on the Feast of Pentecost, I'd like to speak a little bit about these divine gifts. First of all, the gifts of the Holy Ghost. When we speak about them, when we read the manuals of theology, a very common image that is used to explain them is that of the sails on a ship. We know that a ship can take itself wherever it wants to go by means of the oars. The sailors sweat and work very hard to paddle the boat, and they can move their boat wherever they want to go, but it is painstaking. It's slow. It's difficult. And yet when they hoist a sail and catch the breeze, the boat is moved without effort, quickly to where it wants to go, very easily. And so the chief difference between the gifts and the virtues, even though they take us to the same place, it is the way that they operate. It is characteristic of human virtue to be hesitating, to be full of effort. It requires great effort to be virtuous. And even when we have put in the hard work, we're even still then a little bit unsure if this is the way to go. And so that is characteristic of all human activity, hesitancy, weakness. And it is the mark of the divine to work with confidence, to work with strength, to work with speed, to do things perfectly without any effort. And this is what happens when the Holy Ghost comes into the soul to perfect us by means of the activity of the gifts. Now, how many gifts are there? How many times or how many places does the Holy Ghost place his gifts? And there are seven. Seven gifts of the Holy Ghost. The children preparing for confirmation will be able to tell you what they are. But these gifts, they are placed into each of the faculties of the soul whereby we can perform any human activity. And so the Holy Ghost puts a possibility for us to be moved in all of the ways that we can move ourselves. And so if we can practice a virtue, the Holy Ghost can inspire us and make us do it perfectly. Take, for example, the virtue of prudence. Virtue of prudence is whereby we make good decisions on how to act. And it takes time to come to a prudent decision. We first have to take counsel from those who may know. We read a book about a subject, or we speak to someone who is a professional or somebody who has experience, and we learn from them what is the perfect way to act. And then we take that knowledge away and we sit down and consider it for ourselves. In my circumstances, what can I then apply of all this knowledge that I have learned? And when we've weighed everything thoroughly, we make a decision. I will do this. And even then, it's kind of, well, I think it's the best thing to do, and then we carry it out. That whole process of prudence, while it's going on, while we are making the effort to be virtuous, the Holy Ghost can come and enlighten us by the gift of counsel and just make it crystal clear in a moment exactly what needs to be done and why and how. And so that is how the Holy Ghost can inspire us in any activity, whether it's prudence or justice or fortitude or temperance. Let's take temperance as another example. When we're struggling to decide whether I take another piece of chocolate cake for dessert, the appetite inside us says, yes, now, more, more. How much more? A lot more. And so our reason tries to keep control and it says, well, I've already had a piece of dessert and it seems like that may be enough for me. And the appetite says, no, more. And so the reason is, well, I could justify another one. It is Pentecost after all. It's a big feast day today. Reason to celebrate, but, you know, there's not enough to go around. And so we're in this process of deliberating. Do we practice temperance right now? Do we indulge a little bit? That is the virtue of temperance working in our soul. But when it comes to the gift of the Holy Ghost, it is called the gift of the fear of God. That comes and enlightens the mind to show you exactly what it is that we are weighing up. If we go too far in the enjoyment of the good things of life, it will pull us away from God. And when we put those two things side by side, the choice is very easy. I wouldn't draw away from God, not even for a second piece of cake. And so the decision is made in the blink of an eye, without any effort. Decision made. And so the Holy Ghost can act in any part of our soul in this way. Now, when do these gifts come to the soul? Where do they come from? And they come to the soul at the same time as the virtue of charity. When a child is baptized, the water is poured on their forehead. The grace of God is poured into the soul. The Holy Ghost is made resident there in the soul. And the first gift the Holy Ghost gives to the soul is charity. And along with charity comes all of the gifts. They are an integral part of the spiritual organism that is communicated to the soul with the state of grace. And so these gifts are with us as long as we are in the state of grace. And should we lose the state of grace, so too we lose the gifts. Finally, why does he give us these gifts? What is the purpose of these gifts? St. Thomas Aquinas tells us that in relation to the gifts, he says it's a little bit like the newly graduated doctor. A young man or a young woman who has spent many years studying to become a doctor, they finally reach the final examination, they pass, they're awarded their certificate that they're now a doctor, and they leave their place of study and they begin to practice. Now, such a young doctor, they have their certification, they have a lot of theory, they have a lot of knowledge in their head, but their experience is very limited. And although it's ample for them to deal with the common ailments of mankind, when they come against a harder case, when they come up against something more difficult, they're out of their depth. And it's at that point they need to refer this patient to a specialist, somebody who has great experience, someone who has more knowledge. And so they run out of ideas or they run out of skill, and they must say, for your benefit, you need to see this other man or this other person. He says it's a bit like that when it comes to the work of our sanctification. By means of the virtues, we all are fitted by God to deal with the ordinary trials and difficulties of this life. We can overcome the ordinary temptation. We can overcome the ordinary weakness in our nature just by a faithful practice of the virtues. But should we come up against something that is at the level of a crisis, an extreme weakness of our nature, or an extremely aggressive temptation of the devil, he says that's where we need a specialist. That's where we are out of our depth. And that's when the Holy Ghost needs to come in with his gifts to take over. And you remember, hopefully you have attended a ceremony of baptism before, you would see that at the end the priest gives to the child a white garment. And it is the will of the church, it is the will of God, that this white garment that symbolizes the purity of soul be carried throughout life without stain. That this child live its entire life in the state of grace and never once losing that grace by mortal sin. That is only possible when we know how to call into action these gifts of the Holy Ghost. Because there will be times when souls are met by an opponent far beyond their strength. And yet, by means of these gifts, which come along with the sanctifying grace and the state of charity, we have everything we need to overcome the opponent, even if he be 50 million times stronger than we are. And so there we have, hopefully now, a better understanding of these wonderful gifts that God has given us. And just to conclude, I'd like to draw three conclusions. The first one is that if these gifts come to us at the same time as grace, they also come in proportion to charity. And so if we wish to develop the activity of these gifts in our soul, the way that we must do that is by growing in our souls the intensity of charity. And so any activity that grows in charity will also increase the gifts of the Holy Ghost, whether it's simply prayer, humble prayer to God, or maybe it's an act of charity to our neighbor where we actually exercise this loving of another for God's sake. Or maybe it's the reception of the sacraments. Any way that the soul grows in charity allows for a growth in the gifts of the Holy Ghost. In this way, it's a bit like enlarging the sails on our ship, making the sails bigger so that they can catch more wind so we can go more quickly. Another conclusion is that if these gifts are for us to catch the wind, if we want these gifts to be working in us more actively, well, go to where we must expect to find greater wind. Like the sailors of old, when they wanted to cross the oceans, they would go down to the roaring 40s, hoist their sails and be whisked away to the other side of the world by these hugely strong currents of wind. Where is the Holy Ghost wanting to work? Where is this divine inspiration waiting to happen? It is exactly where we are supposed to be working by means of virtue. And so when we take to heart the practice of virtue, of ordering our nature, of growing in reason, reasonable action in every part of our soul, this is the easiest way to entice the Holy Ghost to take us the rest of the way. We can't just sit down in front of the blank canvas and expect the Holy Ghost to finish the job. He says, I'll finish it when you start it. Once you've done your part, I will come and help you. But I'm not going to do it by myself. And so to start practicing those virtues day by day, step by step. And then finally, these gifts of the Holy Ghost, if they are so precious for us, if they make our life so easy, we don't want to have any time when we would neglect these inspirations. Like the sailors who end up in the middle of the ocean and there is no wind, and they're sitting there in the doldrums. Imagine if they were there with no wind and they just decided to put the sails down. Oh well, there's no point. There's no wind here anyway, so we'll put them down. How foolish they would be. Rather, keep the sails up and pray that there may be some gust of wind that's going to carry them away to happiness. So too with us, when there is an inspiration of the Holy Ghost, we must respond to it. It's a bit like keeping those sails nice and tight. So no matter how gentle that inspiration may be, we may catch it and we may be moved by it so that those fine lines of perfection can be added one at a time to this masterpiece that is happening in our very souls. So that by the time we come to the end of our life, we have not only made great progress by means of the virtues, but we may have reached that point of ultimate perfection where we can see in our souls the perfect image of our Lord and God, our Lord Jesus Christ. In the name of the Father, and of the Son, and of the Holy Ghost. Amen.
4: The sacrament of confirmation is one of the most impressive sacraments. Difficult because we don't have much under the senses. The Holy Ghost is different. He's a pure spirit. To him was entrusted the work of our sanctification. And especially in the sacrament of confirmation, we see that. He's sent to us to be our consoler, our defender, our protector. He makes of us soldiers of Christ, imprinting in our soul the character of confirmation by which we are associated to the mission of saving souls in this fight, defending the faith, protecting the church. The other effect of the confirmation are the gifts of the Holy Ghost, very, very special capacities by which we are made docile to the inspiration of the Holy Ghost. He really wants to make us grow from, these are the words of St. Paul, from shining, from clarity into clarity in the image of the Son of God. He really wants to transform us into children of God. His masterpiece was our Lord Jesus Christ, his humanity. And he wants to do the same with us. He's the one who is putting in us these feelings of a son, of a child, towards his Father. In fact, whenever we say Father to God, it's always with him, in him. We see how close he wants to be with us. He really wants to make out of us masterpieces for God. And so you have different parts in the confirmation. First, the bishop is asking for these gifts, imposing the hands, like the apostles did from the very start of the history of the church. And then you have the confirmation itself. The young or older come to the bishop, accompanied by their sponsors. And the bishop is anointing their forehead with holy chrism, saying these words, I sign you with the sign of the cross, and I confirm you with the chrism of salvation. And he says, in which name he does that? In the name of the Father, and of the Son, and of the Holy Ghost. It's very short words, but very mighty they are vested by the might of God Himself. And so these words, they effect, make real what they mean. And when we say sign of the cross, the soul is marked with the character of confirmation. Confirm you with the chrism of salvation, and the soul is strengthened with all this increase, tremendous increase in sanctifying grace, in all the virtues and the gifts, the seven gifts of the Holy Ghost. It's so beautiful. It shows us how intimate God wants to be with us. In heaven it will be so, but He wants it to start here. On earth, of course, it's more difficult. Because we are in the regime of the faith which is like a veil, which is hiding us, like the clouds are hiding the sun. Nevertheless, we know that it's real, that there is a sun, even if we are under the cover. And the same with the faith. We know that it's real. God is real. And His gift and His bounty, His mercy. But we don't see it right now. Nevertheless, and once again, it's true. It's the reality to which we are called already here on earth in order to go to heaven.
5: Litany of Saint Joseph. Lord, have mercy on us. Lord, have mercy on us. Christ, hear us. God, the Father of heaven. God, the Son, Redeemer of the world. God, the Holy Ghost. Holy Trinity, one God. Holy Mary. Saint Joseph. Renowned offspring of David. Light of patriarchs. Spouse of the Mother of God. Chaste guardian of the Virgin. Foster father of the Son of God. Diligent protector of Christ. Head of the Holy Family. Joseph most just. Joseph most chaste. Joseph most prudent. Joseph most strong. Joseph most obedient. Joseph most faithful. Mirror of patience. Lover of poverty. Model of artisans. Glory of home life. Guardian of virgins. Pillar of families. Solace of the wretched. Hope of the sick. Patron of the dying. Care of demons. Protector of holy church. Lamb of God, who takest away the sins of the world. Lamb of God, who takest away the sins of the world. Lamb of God, who takest away the sins of the world. He made him Lord of his house. Let us pray. O God, who in thy unspeakable providence didst thou say to choose blessed Joseph to be the spouse of thine own most holy mother, grant, we beseech thee, that we may deserve to have him for our intercessor in heaven, whom we reverence as our defender on earth, who livest and reignest world without end.
0: The first thing is that we have to constantly remind ourselves that this could be our last moment. We have to live every day of our life as though we will never have the opportunity to return to the confessional, as though we will never have the opportunity to ask for forgiveness again. And if we do that, we won't fall into sin. If we live our entire life as though we will never have the possibility of going back to the confessional, we will make sure that we don't fall into grave sin. At the same point, at those opportunities that we do have to return to the confessional, we should make them count. Not just constantly depending upon the confessional to bring us back into the grace of God, but to use the confessional in very much the same way that we receive Holy Communion, as a growth of spiritual life, as a growth in the spiritual life itself, and in the life of grace within our own hearts. We have to go to the confessional not just because we're in the state of sin, but also because we want to love God more.
6: The confessional is not supposed to be a scary place where all we do is get punished. The confessional is supposed to be another home where we can beg for God to help us to do penance for the sins that we have committed. It is a sign of God's love for us. And it must not be misused.
5: The divine praises and reparation of the sins of blasphemy. Blessed be God.
7: Blessed be his holy name.
5: Blessed be Jesus Christ, true God and true man.
7: Blessed be
5: the name of Jesus.
7: Blessed be his most
5: sacred
7: heart.
5: Blessed be his most precious blood.
7: Blessed be Jesus in the most holy sacrament of the altar.
5: Blessed be the Holy Ghost, the Paraclete.
7: Blessed be the great Mother of God, Mary most holy.
5: Blessed be her holy and immaculate conception.
7: Blessed be her glorious assumption.
5: Blessed be the name of Mary, Virgin and Mother.
7: Blessed be
5: St.
7: Joseph, her most chaste spouse.
5: Blessed be.

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0: The Rosary is the most beautiful and the most rich in graces of all prayers. It is the prayer that touches most the heart of the Mother of God. And if you wish peace to reign in your homes, recite the Family Rosary. 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
2: Even God, the Father Almighty, creator of heaven and of earth, and of Jesus Christ, his only Son, our Lord, who was conceived by the Holy Ghost, born of the Virgin Mary, suffered under Pontius Pilate, was crucified, died, and was buried. He descended into hell. The third day he rose again from the dead. He ascended into heaven and sitteth at the right hand of God, the Father Almighty. From thence he shall come to judge the living and the dead.
3: I make the Lord again, the Lord of the saints, the resurrection of the body and life.

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1: 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Thy kingdom come, thy will be done on earth as it is in heaven.
0: Give us this day our daily bread, and forgive us our trespasses, that we forgive those who trespass against us. And lead us not into temptation, but deliver us from evil. Amen.
1: Hail Mary, full of grace, the Lord is with thee. Blessed art thou amongst women, and blessed is the fruit of thy womb, Jesus.
0: Holy Mary, Mother of God, pray for us sinners, now and at the hour of our death. Amen.
1: Hail Mary, full of grace, the Lord is with thee. Blessed art thou amongst women, and blessed is the fruit of thy womb, Jesus.
0: Holy Mary, Mother of God, pray for us sinners, now and at the hour of our death. Amen.
1: Hail Mary, full of grace, the Lord is with thee. Blessed art thou amongst women, and blessed is the fruit of thy womb, Jesus.
0: Holy Mary, Mother of God, pray for us sinners, now and at the hour of our death. Amen.

0: first joyful mystery is the Annunciation. Our Father who art in heaven, hallowed be thy name. Thy kingdom come, thy will be done on earth as it is in heaven.
1: Give us this day our daily bread, and forgive us our trespasses, as we forgive those who trespass against us. And lead us not into temptation, but deliver us from evil. Amen.
0: Hail Mary, full of grace, the Lord is with thee. Blessed art thou amongst women, and blessed is the fruit of thy womb, Jesus.
1: Holy Mary, Mother of God, pray for us sinners, now and at the hour of our death. Amen.
0: Hail Mary, full of grace, the Lord is with thee. Blessed art thou amongst women, and blessed is the fruit of thy womb, Jesus.
1: Holy Mary, Mother of God, pray for us sinners, now and at the hour of our death. Amen.
0: Mary, full of grace, the Lord is with thee. Blessed art thou amongst women, and blessed is the fruit of thy womb, Jesus.
1: Holy Mary, Mother of God, pray for us sinners, now and at the hour of our death. Amen.
0: Hail Mary, full of grace, the Lord is with thee. Blessed art thou amongst women, and blessed is the fruit of thy womb, Jesus.
1: Holy Mary, Mother of God, pray for us sinners, now and at the hour of our death. Amen.
0: Mary, full of grace, the Lord is with thee. Blessed art thou amongst women, and blessed is the fruit of thy womb, Jesus.
1: Holy Mary, Mother of God, pray for us sinners, now and at the hour of our death. Amen.
0: Mary, full of grace, the Lord is with thee. Blessed art thou amongst women, and blessed is the fruit of thy womb, Jesus.
1: Holy Mary, Mother of God, pray for us sinners, now and at the hour of our death. Amen.
0: Mary, full of grace, the Lord is with thee. Blessed art thou amongst women, and blessed is the fruit of thy womb, Jesus.
1: Holy Mary, Mother of God, pray for us sinners, now and at the hour of our death. Amen.
0: Mary, full of grace, the Lord is with thee. Blessed art thou amongst women, and blessed is the fruit of thy womb, Jesus.
1: Holy Mary, Mother of God, pray for us sinners, now and at the hour of our death. Amen.
0: Mary, full of grace, the Lord is with thee. Blessed art thou amongst women, and blessed is the fruit of thy womb, Jesus.
1: Holy Mary, Mother of God, pray for us sinners, now and at the hour of our death. Amen.
0: Hail Mary, full of grace, the Lord is with thee. Blessed art thou amongst women, and blessed is the fruit of thy womb, Jesus.
1: Holy Mary, Mother of

0: My Jesus,
1: give us our sins, save us from the fires of hell, and lead all souls to heaven, especially those who are most need thy mercy.
2: The second joyful mystery, the Visitation. Our Father, who art in heaven, hallowed be thy name, thy kingdom come, thy will be done on earth as it is in heaven.
1: Give us this day our daily bread, and forgive us our trespasses, as we forgive those who trespass against us. And lead us not into temptation, but deliver us from evil. Amen.
2: Hail Mary, full of grace, the Lord is with thee. Blessed art thou amongst women, and blessed is the fruit of thy womb, Jesus.
1: Holy Mary, Mother of God, pray for us sinners, now and at the hour of our death. Amen.
2: Hail Mary, full of grace, the Lord is with thee. Blessed art thou amongst women, and blessed is the fruit of thy womb, Jesus.
1: Holy Mary, Mother of God, pray for us sinners, now and at the hour of our death. Amen.
2: Thou amongst women, and blessed is the fruit of thy womb, Jesus.
1: Holy Mary, Mother of God, pray for us sinners, now and at the hour of our death. Amen.
2: Hail Mary, full of grace, the Lord is with thee. Blessed art thou amongst women, and blessed is the fruit of thy womb, Jesus.
1: Holy Mary, Mother of God, pray for us sinners, now and at the hour of our death. Amen.
2: Hail Mary, full of grace, the Lord is with thee. Blessed art thou amongst women, and blessed is the fruit of thy womb, Jesus.
1: Holy Mary, Mother of God, pray for us sinners, now and at the hour of our death. Amen.
2: Hail Mary, full of grace, the Lord is with thee. Blessed art thou amongst women, and blessed is the fruit of thy womb, Jesus.
1: Holy Mary, Mother of God, pray for us sinners, now and at the hour of our death. Amen.
2: Hail Mary, full of grace, the Lord is with thee. Blessed art thou amongst women, and blessed is the fruit of thy womb, Jesus.
1: Holy Mary, Mother of God, pray for us sinners, now and at the hour of our death. Amen.
2: Hail Mary, full of grace, the Lord is with thee. Blessed art thou amongst women, and blessed is the fruit of thy womb, Jesus.
1: Holy Mary, Mother of God, pray for us sinners, now and at the hour of our death. Amen.
2: Hail Mary, full of grace, the Lord is with thee. Blessed art thou amongst women, and blessed is the fruit of thy womb, Jesus.
1: Holy Mary, Mother of God, pray for us sinners, now and at the hour of our death. Amen.

0: Father, who art in heaven, hallowed be thy name, thy kingdom come, thy will be done on earth as it is.
1: Give us this day our daily bread, and forgive us our trespasses, as we forgive those who trespass against us. And lead us not into temptation, but deliver us from evil. Amen.
0: Holy Mary, full of grace, the Lord is with thee. Blessed art thou amongst women, and blessed is the fruit of thy womb, Jesus.
1: Holy Mary, Mother of God, pray for us sinners, now and at the hour of our death. Amen.
0: Holy Mary, full of grace, the Lord is with thee. Blessed art thou amongst women, and blessed is the fruit of thy womb, Jesus.
1: Holy Mary, Mother of God, pray for us sinners, now and at the hour of our death. Amen. Holy Mary, Mother of God, pray for us sinners, now and at the hour of our death. Amen. Holy Mary, Mother of God, pray for us sinners, now and at the hour of our death. Amen. Holy Mary, Mother of God, pray for us sinners, now and at the hour of our death. Amen. Holy Mary, Mother of God, pray for us sinners, now and at the hour of our death. Amen. Holy Mary, Mother of God, pray for us sinners, now and at the hour of our death. Amen. Holy Mary, Mother of God, pray for us sinners, now and at the hour of our death. Amen. Holy Mary, Mother of God, pray for us sinners, now and at the hour of our death. Amen. Holy Mary, Mother of God, pray for us sinners, now and at the hour of our death. Amen.

0: and purification of Our Lady. Our Father, who art in heaven, hallowed be thy name. Thy kingdom come, thy will be done on earth as it is in heaven.
1: Give us this day our daily bread, and forgive us our trespasses, as we forgive those who trespass against us. And lead us not into temptation, but deliver us from evil. Amen.
0: Hail Mary, full of grace, the Lord is with thee. Blessed art thou amongst women, and blessed is the fruit of thy womb, Jesus.
1: Holy Mary, Mother of God, pray for us sinners, now and at the hour of our death. Amen.
0: Hail Mary, full of grace, the Lord is with thee. Blessed art thou amongst women, and blessed is the fruit of thy womb, Jesus.
1: Holy Mary, Mother of God, pray for us sinners, now and at the hour of our death.
0: Blessed art thou amongst women, and blessed is the fruit of thy womb, Jesus.
1: Holy Mary, Mother of God, pray for us sinners, now and at the hour of our death. Amen.
0: Hail Mary, full of grace, the Lord is with thee. Blessed art thou amongst women, and blessed is the fruit of thy womb, Jesus.
1: Holy Mary, Mother of God, pray for us sinners, now and at the hour of our death. Amen.
0: Hail Mary, full of grace, the Lord is with thee. Blessed art thou amongst women, and blessed is the fruit of thy womb, Jesus.
1: Holy Mary, Mother of God, pray for us sinners, now and at the hour of our death. Amen.
0: Hail Mary, full of grace, the Lord is with thee. Blessed art thou amongst women, and blessed is the fruit of thy womb, Jesus.
1: Holy Mary, Mother of God, pray for us sinners, now and at the hour of our death. Amen.
0: Hail Mary, full of grace, the Lord is with thee. Blessed art thou amongst women, and blessed is the fruit of thy womb, Jesus.
1: Holy Mary, Mother of God, pray for us sinners, now and at the hour of our death. Amen.
0: Hail Mary, full of grace, the Lord is with thee. Blessed art thou amongst women, and blessed is the fruit of thy womb, Jesus.
1: Holy Mary, Mother of God, pray for us sinners, now and at the hour of our death. Amen.
0: Hail Mary, full of grace, the Lord is with thee. Blessed art thou amongst women, and blessed is the fruit of thy womb, Jesus.
1: Holy Mary, Mother of God, pray for us sinners, now and at the hour of our death. Amen.
0: Hail Mary, full of grace, the Lord is with thee. Blessed art thou amongst women, and blessed is the fruit of thy womb, Jesus.
1: Holy Mary, Mother of God, pray for us sinners, now and at the hour of our death. Amen.

0: mouth, Jesus is your temple. And Father, who art in heaven, hallowed be thy name. Thy kingdom come, thy will be done on earth as it is in heaven.
1: Give us this day our daily bread, and forgive us our trespasses, as we forgive those who trespass against us. And lead us not into temptation, but deliver us from evil. Amen.
0: Hail Mary, full of grace, the Lord is with thee. Blessed art thou amongst women, and blessed is the fruit of thy womb, Jesus.
1: Holy Mary, Mother of God, pray for us sinners, now and at the hour of our death. Amen.
0: Hail Mary, full of grace, the Lord is with thee. Blessed art thou amongst women, and blessed is the fruit of thy womb, Jesus.
1: Holy Mary, Mother of God, pray for us sinners, now and at the hour of our death. Amen.
0: Hail Mary, full of grace, the Lord is with thee. Blessed art thou amongst women, blessed is the fruit of thy womb, Jesus.
1: Holy Mary, Mother of God, pray for us sinners, now and at the hour of our death. Amen.
0: Hail Mary, full of grace, the Lord is with thee. Blessed art thou amongst women, and blessed is the fruit of thy womb, Jesus.
1: Holy Mary, Mother of God, pray for us sinners, now and at the hour of our death. Amen.
0: Hail Mary, full of grace, the Lord is with thee. Blessed art thou amongst women, and blessed is the fruit of thy womb, Jesus.
1: Holy Mary, Mother of God, pray for us sinners, now and at the hour of our death. Amen.
0: Hail Mary, full of grace, the Lord is with thee. Blessed art thou amongst women, and blessed is the fruit of thy womb, Jesus.
1: Holy Mary, Mother of God, pray for us sinners, now and at the hour of our death. Amen.
0: Hail Mary, full of grace, the Lord is with thee. Blessed art thou amongst women, and blessed is the fruit of thy womb, Jesus.
1: Holy Mary, Mother of God, pray for us sinners, now and at the hour of our death. Amen.
0: Hail Mary, full of grace, the Lord is with thee. Blessed art thou amongst women, and blessed is the fruit of thy womb, Jesus.
1: Holy Mary, Mother of God, pray for us sinners, now and at the hour of our death. Amen.
0: Hail Mary, full of grace, the Lord is with thee. Blessed art thou amongst women, and blessed is the fruit of thy womb, Jesus.
1: Holy Mary, Mother of God, pray for us sinners, now and at the hour of our death. Amen.
0: Hail Mary, full of grace, the Lord is with thee. Blessed art thou amongst women, and blessed is the fruit of thy womb, Jesus.
1: Holy Mary, Mother of God, pray for us sinners, now and at the hour of our death. Amen.

0: to the Christian name.
1: Pray for us, O Holy Mother of God.
0: That we may be delivered from our sins.
1: Pray, O God, His only begotten Son, by His life, death, and resurrection, has purchased for us the rewards of eternal life. Grant, we beseech Thee, that by meditating upon these mysteries of the Most Holy Rosary of the Blessed Virgin Mary, we may imitate what they contain and obtain what they promise through the same Christ our Lord.
0: Amen.
2: A short meditation from the wisdom of the saints. Happy the man whose words issue from the Holy Spirit and not from himself. Saint Anthony of Padua.
3: An act of spiritual communion. In the name of the Father, and of the Son, and of the Holy Spirit. Amen. My Jesus, I believe that you are present in the most holy sacrament. I love you above all things, and I desire to receive you into my soul. Since I cannot at this moment receive you sacramentally, come at least spiritually into my heart. I embrace you as if you were already there, and unite myself wholly to you. Never permit me to be separated from you. Amen. In the name of the Father, and of the Son, and of the Holy Spirit. Amen.
4: The Holy Rosary. In the name of the Father, and of the Son, and of the Holy Ghost. Amen. I believe in God, the Father Almighty, creator of heaven and earth, and in Jesus Christ, his only Son, our Lord, who was conceived by the Holy Ghost, born of the Virgin Mary, suffered under Pontius Pilate, was crucified, died, and was buried. He descended into hell. The third day he rose again from the dead. He ascended into heaven, sitteth at the right hand of God, the Father Almighty. From thence he shall come to judge the living and the dead. Our Father, who art in heaven, hallowed be thy name. Thy kingdom come, thy will be done on earth as it is in heaven. Hail Mary, full of grace, the Lord is with thee. Blessed art thou among women, and blessed is the fruit of thy womb, Jesus. Hail Mary, full of grace, the Lord is with thee. Blessed art thou among women, and blessed is the fruit of thy womb, Jesus. Hail Mary, full of grace, the Lord is with thee. Blessed art thou among women, and blessed is the fruit of thy womb, Jesus.

Amen. We meditate today the sorrowful mysteries of the Holy Rosary. The first sorrowful mystery, our Lord in the garden. Our Father who art in heaven, hallowed be thy name. Thy kingdom come, thy will be done on earth as it is in heaven. Hail Mary, full of grace, the Lord is with thee. Blessed art thou amongst women, and blessed is the fruit of thy womb, Jesus. Hail Mary, full of grace, the Lord is with thee. Blessed art thou amongst women, and blessed is the fruit of thy womb, Jesus. Hail Mary, full of grace, the Lord is with thee. Blessed art thou amongst women, and blessed is the fruit of thy womb, Jesus. Hail Mary, full of grace, the Lord is with thee. Blessed art thou amongst women, and blessed is the fruit of thy womb, Jesus. Hail Mary, full of grace, the Lord is with thee. Blessed art thou amongst women, and blessed is the fruit of thy womb, Jesus. Hail Mary, full of grace, the Lord is with thee. Blessed art thou amongst women, and blessed is the fruit of thy womb, Jesus. Hail Mary, full of grace, the Lord is with thee. Blessed art thou amongst women, and blessed is the fruit of thy womb, Jesus. Hail Mary, full of grace, the Lord is with thee. Blessed art thou amongst women, and blessed is the fruit of thy womb, Jesus. Hail Mary, full of grace, the Lord is with thee. Blessed art thou amongst women, and blessed is the fruit of thy womb, Jesus. Hail Mary, full of grace, the Lord is with thee. Blessed art thou amongst women, and blessed is the fruit of thy womb, Jesus.

my Jesus. The second sorrowful mystery, our Lord is scourged at the pillar. Our Father who art in heaven, hallowed be thy name. Thy kingdom come, thy will be done, on earth as it is in heaven. Hail Mary, full of grace, the Lord is with thee. Blessed art thou amongst women, and blessed is the fruit of thy womb, Jesus. Hail Mary, full of grace, the Lord is with thee. Blessed art thou amongst women, and blessed is the fruit of thy womb, Jesus. Hail Mary, full of grace, the Lord is with thee. Blessed art thou amongst women, and blessed is the fruit of thy womb, Jesus. Hail Mary, full of grace, the Lord is with thee. Blessed art thou amongst women, and blessed is the fruit of thy womb, Jesus. Hail Mary, full of grace, the Lord is with thee. Blessed art thou amongst women, and blessed is the fruit of thy womb, Jesus. Hail Mary, full of grace, the Lord is with thee. Blessed art thou amongst women, and blessed is the fruit of thy womb, Jesus. Hail Mary, full of grace, the Lord is with thee. Blessed art thou amongst women, and blessed is the fruit of thy womb, Jesus. Hail Mary, full of grace, the Lord is with thee. Blessed art thou amongst women, and blessed is the fruit of thy womb, Jesus. Hail Mary, full of grace, the Lord is with thee. Blessed art thou amongst women, and blessed is the fruit of thy womb, Jesus. Hail Mary, full of grace, the Lord is with thee. Blessed art thou amongst women, and blessed is the fruit of thy womb, Jesus.

0: O my Jesus, the third sorrowful mystery is a crowning with thorns. Our Father who art in heaven, hallowed be thy name. Thy kingdom come, thy will be done on earth as it is in heaven. Hail Mary, full of grace, the Lord is with thee. Blessed art thou amongst women, and blessed is the fruit of thy womb, Jesus. Hail Mary, full of grace, the Lord is with thee. Blessed art thou amongst women, and blessed is the fruit of thy womb, Jesus. Hail Mary, full of grace, the Lord is with thee. Blessed art thou amongst women, and blessed is the fruit of thy womb, Jesus. Hail Mary, full of grace, the Lord is with thee. Blessed art thou amongst women, and blessed is the fruit of thy womb, Jesus. Hail Mary, full of grace, the Lord is with thee. Blessed art thou amongst women, and blessed is the fruit of thy womb, Jesus. Hail Mary, full of grace, the Lord is with thee. Blessed art thou amongst women, and blessed is the fruit of thy womb, Jesus. Hail Mary, full of grace, the Lord is with thee. Blessed art thou amongst women, and blessed is the fruit of thy womb, Jesus. Hail Mary, full of grace, the Lord is with thee. Blessed art thou amongst women, and blessed is the fruit of thy womb, Jesus. Hail Mary, full of grace, the Lord is with thee. Blessed art thou amongst women, and blessed is the fruit of thy womb, Jesus. Hail Mary, full of grace, the Lord is with thee. Blessed art thou amongst women, and blessed is the fruit of thy womb, Jesus.
1: Holy Mary, Mother

my Jesus. In the fourth sorrowful mystery, we contemplate our Lord carrying his cross. Our Father who art in heaven, hallowed be thy name. Thy kingdom come, thy will be done on earth as it is in heaven. Hail Mary, full of grace, the Lord is with thee. Blessed art thou amongst women, and blessed is the fruit of thy womb, Jesus. Mary, full of grace, the Lord is with thee. Blessed art thou amongst women, and blessed is the fruit of thy womb, Jesus. Hail Mary, full of grace, the Lord is with thee. Blessed art thou amongst women, and blessed is the fruit of thy womb, Jesus. Hail Mary, full of grace, the Lord is with thee. Blessed art thou amongst women, and blessed is the fruit of thy womb, Jesus. Hail Mary, full of grace, the Lord is with thee. Blessed art thou amongst women, and blessed is the fruit of thy womb, Jesus. Hail Mary, full of grace, the Lord is with thee. Blessed art thou amongst women, and blessed is the fruit of thy womb, Jesus. Hail Mary, full of grace, the Lord is with thee. Blessed art thou amongst women, and blessed is the fruit of thy womb, Jesus. Hail Mary, full of grace, the Lord is with thee. Blessed art thou amongst women, and blessed is the fruit of thy womb, Jesus. Hail Mary, full of grace, the Lord is with thee. Blessed art thou amongst women, and blessed is the fruit of thy womb, Jesus. Hail Mary, full of grace, the Lord is with thee. Blessed art thou amongst women, and blessed is the fruit of thy womb, Jesus.

O my Jesus, the last sorrowful mystery, the crucifixion and death of our Savior. Our Father who art in heaven, hallowed be thy name, thy kingdom come, thy will be done on earth as it is in heaven. Hail Mary, full of grace, the Lord is with thee. Blessed art thou amongst women, and blessed is the fruit of thy womb, Jesus. Hail Mary, full of grace, the Lord is with thee. Blessed art thou amongst women, and blessed is the fruit of thy womb, Jesus. Hail Mary, full of grace, the Lord is with thee. Blessed art thou amongst women, and blessed is the fruit of thy womb, Jesus. Hail Mary, full of grace, the Lord is with thee. Blessed art thou amongst women, and blessed is the fruit of thy womb, Jesus. Hail Mary, full of grace, the Lord is with thee. Blessed art thou amongst women, and blessed is the fruit of thy womb, Jesus. Hail Mary, full of grace, the Lord is with thee. Blessed art thou amongst women, and blessed is the fruit of thy womb, Jesus. Hail Mary, full of grace, the Lord is with thee. Blessed art thou amongst women, and blessed is the fruit of thy womb, Jesus. Hail Mary, full of grace, the Lord is with thee. Blessed art thou amongst women, and blessed is the fruit of thy womb, Jesus. Hail Mary, full of grace, the Lord is with thee. Blessed art thou amongst women, and blessed is the fruit of thy womb, Jesus. Hail Mary, full of grace, the Lord is with thee. Blessed art thou amongst women, and blessed is the fruit of thy womb, Jesus.

0: Hail Holy Queen, pray for us, O Holy Mother of God. Let us pray, O God, whose only begotten Son, by his life, death, and resurrection, has purchased for us the rewards of eternal life. Grant, we beseech thee, that meditating upon these mysteries in the most holy rosary of the Blessed Virgin Mary, we may imitate what they contain and obtain what they promise, through the same Christ our Lord. Amen.
1: In the name of the Father, and of the Son, and of
2: But where does the true love of our Lord come from? It comes from faith. We must be those who follow our Lord because we have this great faith in him, because it is this faith which leads us to that love of our Lord. And it will be only faith in our Lord that will keep us on the right path. For when the road gets tough and when Calvary is looming over the horizon, it is only this attachment to our Lord that will keep us on the right path, that will see us through with our Lord. We know that when our Lord, when things became tough in his life, those who followed him because of his healing and his comfort, they left him. They abandoned him. So we must be those who have that strong faith that leads to a great attachment of love to our Lord. But even with this act of faith, we must remember what we are. And that is lost sheep who have been saved by our Lord. And so this leads us to another beautiful virtue that this gospel is trying to show us. It's that virtue.
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4: In the name of the Father, and of the Son, and of the Holy Ghost, and I believe in God, the Father Almighty, creator of heaven and earth, and in Jesus Christ, his only Son, our Lord, who was conceived by the Holy Ghost, born of the Virgin Mary, suffered under Pontius Pilate, was crucified, died, and was buried. He descended into hell. The third day he arose again from the dead. He ascended into heaven, seated at the right hand of God the Father Almighty. From thence he shall come to judge the living and the dead. Our Father who art in heaven, hallowed be thy name. Thy kingdom come, thy will be done on earth as it is in heaven.
5: Give us
4: Hail Mary, full of grace, the Lord is with thee. Blessed art thou amongst women, and blessed is the fruit of thy womb, Jesus. Hail Mary, full of grace, the Lord is with thee. Blessed art thou amongst women, and blessed is the fruit of thy womb, Jesus. Hail Mary, full of grace, the Lord is with thee. Blessed art thou amongst women, and blessed is the fruit of thy womb, Jesus.

0: first glorious mystery of the resurrection. Our Father who art in heaven, hallowed be thy name, thy kingdom come, thy will be done on earth as it is in heaven. Hail Mary, full of grace, the Lord is with thee. Blessed art thou amongst women, and blessed is the fruit of thy womb, Jesus.
1: Holy Mary, Mother of God,
0: pray for us sinners now and at the hour of our death. Amen. Hail Mary, full of grace, the Lord is with thee. Blessed art thou amongst women, and blessed is the fruit of thy womb, Jesus.
1: Holy Mary, Mother of God, pray for us sinners now and at the hour of our death.
0: Hail Mary, full of grace, the Lord is with thee. Blessed art thou amongst women, and blessed is the fruit of thy womb, Jesus.
1: Holy Mary, Mother of God, pray for us sinners now.
0: Hail Mary, full of grace, the Lord is with thee. Blessed art thou amongst women, and blessed is the fruit of thy womb, Jesus.
1: Holy Mary, Mother of God,
0: pray for us sinners now and at the hour of our death. Hail Mary, full of grace, the Lord is with thee. Blessed art thou amongst women, and blessed is the fruit of thy womb, Jesus.
1: Holy Mary, Mother of God, pray for us sinners now and at the hour of our death.
0: Hail Mary, full of grace, the Lord is with thee. Blessed art thou amongst women, and blessed is the fruit of thy womb, Jesus.
1: Holy Mary, Mother of God, pray for us sinners now and at the hour of our death.
0: Hail Mary, full of grace, the Lord is with thee. Blessed art thou amongst women, and blessed is the fruit of thy womb, Jesus.
1: Holy Mary, Mother of God, pray for us sinners now and the hour of our death.
0: Hail Mary, full of grace, the Lord is with thee. Blessed art thou amongst women, and blessed is the fruit of thy womb, Jesus.
1: Holy Mary, Mother of God, pray for us sinners now and the
0: hour of our death. Hail Mary, full of grace, the Lord is with thee. Blessed art thou amongst women, and blessed is the fruit of thy womb, Jesus.
1: Holy Mary,
0: Hail Mary, full of grace, the Lord is with thee. Blessed art thou amongst women, and blessed is the fruit of thy womb, Jesus.
1: Holy Mary,

0: second glorious mystery is the Ascension. Our Father who art in heaven, hallowed be thy name. Thy kingdom come, thy will be done on earth as it is in heaven.
1: Give us this day our daily bread, and forgive us our trespasses, as we forgive those who trespass against us. And lead us not into temptation,
0: but deliver us from evil. Hail Mary, full of grace, the Lord is with thee. Blessed art thou amongst women, and blessed is the fruit of thy womb, Jesus.
1: Holy Mary, Mother of God, pray for us sinners now and at the hour of our death.
0: Hail Mary, full of grace, the Lord is with thee. Blessed art thou amongst women, and blessed is the fruit of thy womb, Jesus.
1: Holy Mary, Mother of God, pray for us sinners now and at the hour of our death.
0: Hail Mary, full of grace, the Lord is with thee. Blessed art thou amongst women, and blessed is the fruit of thy womb, Jesus.
1: Holy Mary, Mother of God, pray for us.
0: Hail Mary, full of grace, the Lord is with thee. Blessed art thou amongst women, and blessed is the fruit of thy womb, Jesus.
1: Holy Mary, Mother of God, pray for us sinners now.
0: Hail Mary, full of grace, the Lord is with thee. Blessed art thou amongst women, and blessed is the fruit of thy womb, Jesus.
1: Holy Mary, Mother of God, pray for us sinners now.
0: Hail Mary, full of grace, the Lord is with thee. Blessed art thou amongst women, and blessed is the fruit of thy womb, Jesus.
1: Holy Mary, Mother of God, pray for us sinners now and at the hour of our death.
0: Hail Mary, full of grace, the Lord is with thee. Blessed art thou amongst women, and blessed is the fruit of thy womb, Jesus.
1: Holy Mary, Mother of God, pray for us sinners now and at the hour of our death.
0: Hail Mary, full of grace, the Lord is with thee. Blessed art thou amongst women, and blessed is the fruit of thy womb, Jesus.
1: Holy Mary, Mother of God,
0: Hail Mary, full of grace, the Lord is with thee. Blessed art thou amongst women, and blessed is the fruit of thy womb, Jesus.
1: Holy Mary, Mother of God, pray for us sinners now and at the hour of our death.
0: Hail Mary, full of grace, the Lord is with thee. Blessed art thou amongst women, and blessed is the fruit of thy womb, Jesus.
1: Holy Mary, Mother of God, pray for us sinners now and at the hour of our death.

0: give us our sins, The third glorious mystery is the descent of the Holy Ghost upon the apostles of Mary. Our Father, who art in heaven, hallowed be thy name. Thy kingdom come, thy will be done on earth as it is in heaven.
1: Give us this day our daily bread, and forgive us our trespasses, as we forgive those
0: Hail Mary, full of grace, the Lord is with thee. Blessed art thou amongst women, and blessed is the fruit of thy womb, Jesus.
1: Holy Mary, Mother of God, pray for us sinners now.
0: Hail Mary, full of grace, the Lord is with thee. Blessed art thou amongst women, and blessed is the fruit of thy womb, Jesus.
1: Holy Mary, Mother of God, pray for us sinners now and at
0: the hour of our death. Hail Mary, full of grace, the Lord is with thee. Blessed art thou amongst women, and blessed is the fruit of thy womb, Jesus.
1: Holy Mary, Mother of God, pray for us sinners now and at
0: the hour of our death. Hail Mary, full of grace, the Lord is with thee. Blessed art thou amongst women, and blessed is the fruit of thy womb, Jesus.
1: Holy Mary, Mother of God, pray for us sinners now and
0: Hail Mary, full of grace, the Lord is with thee. Blessed art thou amongst women, and blessed is the fruit of thy womb, Jesus.
1: Holy Mary, Mother of God, pray for us sinners now and
0: Hail Mary, full of grace, the Lord is with thee. Blessed art thou amongst women, and blessed is the fruit of thy womb, Jesus.
1: Holy Mary, Mother of God, pray for us sinners now and
0: Hail Mary, full of grace, the Lord is with thee. Blessed art thou amongst women, and blessed is the fruit of thy womb, Jesus.
1: Holy Mary, Mother of God, pray for us sinners now and at the hour of our death.
0: Hail Mary, full of grace, the Lord is with thee. Blessed art thou amongst women, and blessed is the fruit of thy womb, Jesus.
1: Holy Mary, Mother of God, pray for us sinners now and at the hour of our death.
0: Hail Mary, full of grace, the Lord is with thee. Blessed art thou amongst women, and blessed is the fruit of thy womb, Jesus.
1: Holy Mary, Mother of God, pray for us sinners now and at the hour of our death.
0: Hail Mary, full of grace, the Lord is with thee. Blessed art thou amongst women, and blessed is the fruit of thy womb, Jesus.
1: Holy Mary, Mother of God, pray for us sinners now and at the hour of our death.

0: Forgive us our sins, and save us from fire and fire. Lead all souls to heaven, especially
1: those who are most in need. The fourth mystery is the Assumption. Our Father, who art in heaven, hallowed be thy name. Thy kingdom come, thy will be done on earth as it is in heaven.
0: Give us this day our daily bread, and forgive us our trespasses, as we forgive those who trespass against us. And lead us not into temptation, but deliver us from evil.
1: Hail Mary, full of grace, the Lord is with thee. Blessed art thou among women, and blessed is the fruit of thy womb, Jesus.
0: Holy Mary, Mother of God, pray for us sinners now and at the hour of our death.
1: Hail Mary, full of grace, the Lord is with thee. Blessed art thou among women, and blessed is the fruit of thy womb, Jesus.
0: Holy Mary, Mother of God, pray for us sinners now and at the hour of our death.
1: Hail Mary, full of grace, the Lord is with thee. Blessed art thou among women, and blessed is the fruit of thy womb, Jesus.
0: Holy Mary, Mother of God, pray for us sinners now and at the hour of our death.
1: Hail Mary, full of grace, the Lord is with thee. Blessed art thou among women, and blessed is the fruit of thy womb, Jesus.
0: Holy Mary, Mother of God, pray for us sinners now and at the hour of our death.
1: Hail Mary, full of grace, the Lord is with thee. Blessed art thou among women, and blessed is the fruit of thy womb, Jesus.
0: Holy Mary, Mother of God, pray for us sinners now and at the hour of our death.
1: Hail Mary, full of grace, the Lord is with thee. Blessed art thou among women, and blessed is the fruit of thy womb, Jesus.
0: Holy Mary, Mother of God, pray for us sinners now and at the hour of our death.
1: Hail Mary, full of grace, the Lord is with thee. Blessed art thou among women, and blessed is the fruit of thy womb, Jesus.
0: Holy Mary, Mother of God, pray for us sinners now and at the hour of our death.
1: Hail Mary, full of grace, the Lord is with thee. Blessed art thou among women, and blessed is the fruit of thy womb, Jesus.
0: Holy Mary, Mother of God, pray for us sinners now and at the hour of our death.
1: Hail Mary, full of grace, the Lord is with thee. Blessed art thou among women, and blessed is the fruit of thy womb, Jesus.
0: Holy Mary, Mother of God, pray for us sinners now and at the hour of our death.
1: Hail Mary, full of grace, the Lord is with thee. Blessed art thou among women, and blessed is the fruit of thy womb, Jesus.
0: Holy Mary, Mother of God, pray for us sinners now and at the hour of our death.

0: Jesus.
1: Forgive us our sins.
2: The fifth, glorious is the coronation. Our Father, who art in heaven, hallowed be thy name. Thy kingdom come, thy will be done on earth as it is in heaven.
1: Give us this day.
2: With thee. Blessed art thou amongst women, and blessed is the fruit of thy womb, Jesus.
1: Holy Mary, Mother of God, pray for us sinners now and at the hour of our death.
2: Amen. Hail Mary, full of grace, the Lord is with thee. Blessed art thou amongst women, and blessed is the fruit of thy womb, Jesus.
1: Holy Mary, Mother of God, pray for us sinners now and at the hour of our death.
2: Amen. Hail Mary, full of grace, the Lord is with thee. Blessed art thou amongst women, and blessed is the fruit of thy womb, Jesus.
1: Holy Mary, Mother of God, pray for us sinners now and at the hour of our death.
2: Hail Mary, full of grace, the Lord is with thee. Blessed art thou amongst women, and blessed is the fruit of thy womb, Jesus.
1: Holy Mary, Mother of God, pray for us sinners now and at the hour of our death.
2: Hail Mary, full of grace, the Lord is with thee. Blessed art thou amongst women, and blessed is the fruit of thy womb, Jesus.
1: Holy Mary, Mother of God, pray for us sinners now and at the hour of our death.
2: Hail Mary, full of grace, the Lord is with thee. Blessed art thou amongst women, and blessed is the fruit of thy womb, Jesus.
1: Holy Mary, Mother of God, pray for us sinners now and at the hour of our death.
2: Hail Mary, full of grace, the Lord is with thee. Blessed art thou amongst women, and blessed is the fruit of thy womb, Jesus.
1: Holy Mary, Mother of God, pray for us sinners.
2: Hail Mary, full of grace, the Lord is with thee. Blessed art thou amongst women, and blessed is the fruit of thy womb, Jesus.
1: Holy Mary, Mother of God, pray for us sinners now and at the hour of our death.
2: Hail Mary, full of grace, the Lord is with thee. Blessed art thou amongst women, and blessed is the fruit of thy womb, Jesus.
1: Holy Mary, Mother of God, pray for us sinners now and at the hour of our death.
2: Lord is with thee. Blessed art thou amongst women, and blessed is the fruit of thy womb, Jesus.
1: Holy Mary,

0: Forgive us our sins, and save us from the fire of hell. Lead all souls to heaven, especially those who most need mercy. Hail, Holy Queen,
1: Mother of mercy, and Lord of our sins, and our Lord. To thee we cry out, our precious Son of God. To thee we send up our sighs, mourning, and weeping, and our bowed heads. Turn the most gracious heaven to our mercies towards us. And after this, there is thou shown unto us the blessed fruit of thy womb, Jesus. Upon the blood of all Jesus, the earth.
0: Pray for us, Holy Mother of God. Let us pray. O God, whose only begotten Son, by his life, death, and resurrection, hath purchased for us the rewards of eternal salvation, grant, we beseech thee, that in meditating upon these mysteries of the Most Holy Rosary of the Blessed Virgin Mary, we may imitate what they contain and obtain what they promise, through the same Christ our Lord.
2: Amen.
3: Adsum, Letter to a Young Man. Dear, you might be puzzled by the title of this letter. Ad sum is the answer you would give in Latin should your name be read out in a roll call. During the priestly ordination ceremony, the assistant priest reads out the names of the candidates for ordination, to which the ordinandi reply, Ad sum, or present. Technically, this would be the very moment of your vocation, should you choose to give yourself to the priesthood. It is the moment when you are called in the name of the bishop to receive the sacrament of holy order. It is the culmination of a journey often strewn with obstacles and doubt, demands and sacrifice, a journey that the world does not understand. Holy order. The ad sum that you might cry out before the bishop, the ministers and the faithful would be but the exterior and climactic manifestation of the interior ad sum, oft repeated since the desire to enter seminary was first discerned. Standing before the bishop, candle in right hand, chasuble folded over the left arm, you would have prepared yourself for this moment by leaving the world, leaving its way of life, and leaving its outward dress in order to become an adopted child of the church by the ceremony of tonsure, to approach the altar by the four minor orders, to reach the threshold of the priesthood by the major orders of the subdiaconate and diaconate, so that after much prayer, study, and the exercise of virtue, you might be ready to receive the greatest gift that God can bestow on a man, the sacramental priesthood, which is nothing less than a participation in the priesthood of our Lord Jesus Christ. Order in the hierarchy. The sacrament is called holy order because it inserts the recipient into an order, which is the hierarchy of the sacred ministers, subdeacon, deacon, priest, bishop. Ordination to the diaconate and to the episcopate are also part of the sacrament of holy order. All three ordinations, to the diaconate, the priesthood, and the episcopate, imprint a character on the soul, which mark the ordinand according to his order. Order to Christ. To be ordained is to be ordered or configured to Christ as the mediator between God and man. We say that the priest participates in the priesthood of Jesus Christ, who is the sole priest of the New Testament. The priest, therefore, in the person of Christ, offers the divine sacrifice to God on behalf of man and draws down heavenly gifts of grace to order men and to order the whole of society to God. Order in man. The priest is not just a conduit of gifts from man to God and from God to man. He gives himself to God along with Christ as the victim. He also gives himself to man along with Christ as a teacher, governor, and sanctifier. In relation to man, his purpose is to bring mankind back to God, both as individuals and collectively in society. For this reason too, we could say that the sacrament of holy order is aptly named because its purpose is to put order into the world, into individuals, families, communities, nations, the whole of society, so that they may finish in God. This order is not just an order of actions, moral behavior, but also an order of being. A man ordered to God

0: distancing itself from God with fiendish determination. The culture of death, of which woke culture is the latest subspecies, is in despotic ascendancy everywhere in the world, even in the Catholic Church. The greatest powers of the world are united in creating a new world order, which in fact is just a continuation of the old world disorder of Lucifer's rebellion against God. And the only way this movement can be reversed is by the sacrament of holy order. We need more young men to say ad sum. The eternal future of so many souls and the history of the world depend on it. Just think, a priest ordained at, say, 26 years old and living until 80 would offer over 20,000 masses, would hear perhaps 30,000 confessions, and would give communion 500,000 times. He would baptize perhaps 500 souls and marry 100 couples, catechize hundreds of children and adults, and bury another 500 souls. Every vocation, therefore, is a world-changing event. Your choice. Ad sum, first in your heart and later before the bishop on the day of your ordination, is your choice. Don't wait for a Damascene thunderbolt or a gentle whisper in the breeze. A vocation is your choice. If there are no insurmountable obstacles on your path to the priesthood, such as responsibilities or dependence, and if you have the requisite moral and intellectual virtue, all that is holding you back from uttering ad sum is your will, because it's your choice. You have heard me say this before. A vocation is not something totally objective, something that you can have metaphysical certitude about. And it's not something totally subjective, something to be found in mysterious signs and sentiments. It's your choice, based on both the facts of your capability and your disposition of heart towards self-sacrificing love of God and everything he loves. Your courage. So, ponder this call to cry ad sum to the bishop. If it fills you with fear, know that you can't be courageous unless you are afraid, and I know how much you treasure the virtue of fortitude. With my blessing, in Jesus and Mary.
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3: And the Holy Gospel is from St. Luke. When Jesus was 12 years old, they went up to Jerusalem according to the custom of the feast. And after they had fulfilled the days when they were returning, the boy Jesus remained in Jerusalem, and his parents did not know it. But thinking that he was in the caravan, they had come a day's journey before it occurred to them to look for him among their relatives and acquaintances. And not finding him, they returned to Jerusalem in search of him. And it came to pass after 3 days that they found him in the temple, sitting in the midst of the teachers, both listening to them and asking them questions. And all who were listening to him were amazed at his understanding and his answers. And when they saw him, they were astonished. And his mother said to him, "Son, why hast thou done so to us? Behold, thy father and I have been seeking thee, sorrowing." And he said to them, "How is it that you sought me? Did you not know that I must be about my father's business?" And they did not understand the word that he spoke to them. And he went down with them and came to Nazareth and was subject to them. And his mother kept all these things carefully in her heart. And Jesus advanced

0: wisdom and age and grace before God and men. So the words of the gospel. In the name of the Father, and the Son, and of the Holy Ghost. Amen. Today is a beautiful feast of the Holy Family. Thought I would speak about a very practical issue this morning. A way to bridge the gap between what we receive at church and how we live our lives at home. In other words, a way to sanctify the family at home by trying to live more the kind of things that we actually receive at church. Often the difficulty for a family is how to intertwine what our faith presents to us and our daily life at home. Many Catholic families want to live their faith at home more closely, but they don't know how. Of course, we start with things like the family rosary, family prayer together. But is that all there is to it? Is there nothing more we can do than just this? Yes, there is more. So today I'd like to suggest a few little ways to make your faith, you might say, come alive at home, especially for your youngsters. You know, the church gives us a constant source of life and inspiration in the liturgy, in the Mass, in the seasons of the liturgy, in the feast days of the year. It's a constant source for us. And it's very easy to do little things at home to make the church's feast days and seasons come alive. It's not something that we should just do only at church or see signs of only at church. It should be at home too. Now I realize that there are many families already who do some of these kinds of things. For example, I know that things I'm talking about, like having an Advent wreath at home or the Christmas tree or the nativity scene, these are ways or common ways of bringing Christmas into your home. Perhaps it's very easy at Christmas because we're accustomed to these things and the decorations are plentiful. But once the Christmas season is over and we've packed away all that, the typical family does not celebrate any other of the church's feasts except maybe Easter. What about all the other beautiful feasts of the year? It's a shame that sometimes they go unnoticed at home. All the seasons of the church's year are the beautiful feasts, the feasts of the saints that occur. Of course, we celebrate them at church, at Mass, but other than Christmas and Easter, the rest of them pretty much go unnoticed in the typical family at home. And that's a shame. There's an abundance there, a richness of all kinds of things. Why not do something to bring these other feasts alive at home? Who are the favorite saints of your family? Who are the patron saints of your children? What about the feasts of the rosary, like the Annunciation, the Visitation, the Presentation in the Temple? Or what about the beautiful feasts like the Ascension or Pentecost or Corpus Christi or the Immaculate Conception? Why not do something on these days? I'm speaking of home, of course. So I'll offer a few ideas here, a few practical suggestions on how to do this for a family. The first step would be to pick out a feast day that you would like to celebrate at home that's coming up in the next few weeks. This may mean, you know, you have to get out your missal and flip through the coming pages, or take the Angelus calendar and look that over the next coming month. So you pick out a feast day that you'd like to do and celebrate in a special way at home, and so you can prepare something for it in advance. The next step would be, once you've picked out your feast day, read the epistle and the gospel for the Mass on that day. It's very important. Why do I say that? Because almost all the inspiration for the things that Catholics have done for centuries comes from the text of the Mass and the liturgy. The medieval mystery plays, everything you can imagine, all the celebrations connected with the big feast days in the past, most likely they all had their origins in the text of the liturgy. So read the epistle and the gospel for the feast of that day, or if it's a life of a saint, if it's a saint's feast day, read at least a brief account of the life of the saint so that you're familiar with the life of the saint. Then once you've picked out a feast day and read up on it, take an idea or two from what you've read, something that you can work with. To give you an example, for the Feast of the Purification of the Blessed Virgin Mary, coming up on the 2nd of February, you might take, for example, the idea of the two pigeons or the two doves that were offered by Our Lady when she went to the temple. Then you might make some decorations at home, or maybe a dessert with doves on it to symbolize that. Or you could even have your children cut out some paper doves, which they can then symbolically offer to God, maybe together with a couple of their own little trinkets. Another idea for that same day would come from candles, because that's Candlemas Day. That's the day candles are blessed in church. Of course, there's all kinds of things you can do with candles other than burning down the house. So take an idea like that from the feast day and make a little application to it at home. Another example would be on the Feast of the Conversion of St. Paul, which takes place on January the 25th. Become familiar, first of all, with the scene as it's described in the Acts of the Apostles. It was St. Paul, a great light shining upon him, being knocked off his horse, you know, asking the Lord, "What will you have me do, Lord?" And then being blinded and having others to lead him to the city. It's a great scene. You become familiar with that, then you can have some of your children act it out at home or do it with puppets. That way they become much more familiar with the feast day and what's actually taking place. And once you get thinking on this level, dear friends, there's all kinds of things you can come up with. Well, today is a feast of the Holy Family. Maybe a bit late to plan something special today. But in honor of Jesus and Mary losing and finding the child Jesus in the temple and searching for him, why not play a family game of hide and go seek? Always a favorite of mine. But whatever you do, I think the key is to make a connection between what you're doing and the feast day. Make that clear that there's a connection here. For example, if you're decorating cookies with an X on them, explain that you're doing so because it's the feast of Saint Andrew, and he died on a cross that was in the shape of an X. Or maybe the Epiphany, and you suggest, let's sing the 12 days of Christmas. Explain that today is the 12th day of Christmas, if it's the Epiphany. So make that connection always. Of course, with these kind of things, you can go to extremes. I mean, if you say it's the Epiphany, let's go out stargazing tonight, and it's 10 below zero, that's perhaps an extreme. Or You may have to curb excesses, especially with your youngsters, you know. You know the kind of thing the mother says to her little boy, you know, "Son, I know it's the feast of St. Joan of Arc, but how many times have I had to tell you this house is not the fortified city of Orleans, that couch is not a rampart, and your brothers and sisters are not the English laying siege to the city." But even that would be better than cowboys and Indians, because at least it's the church's life. The point is then to make a connection between the feast day and whatever you're planning. Some people might object that playing games, art projects, baking is not really the liturgy at all. It's not really praying with the church, it's simply having fun. Well, it's true, it's not strictly prayer, but as one author said, but for people who are learning what the liturgy is and how to follow the prayer of the church, for people who are making their first attempts really to pray it, this is the way to learn. These delightful things to see and touch and smell and taste and hear and make and do, these are by far the best tools there are to teach the beauty and power of God and the richness of life in Christ. In other words, these little enjoyable things that I'm suggesting, they definitely have a big effect. If nothing else, they bridge the gap between what takes place at church and at home. It brings the life of the church and of the liturgy alive for us. And then when it does that, it also opens up the hearts of our youngsters to God's grace. Now, of course, not everything that you do at home need be fun and games. There are seasons such as Lent, which call for penance and sacrifice. But even this can be presented in a fresh way by a little art project or something on that level. Something which can give added motivation or generosity to our sacrifices. Because Lent does mean sacrifice, but it doesn't mean no fun. A few special prayers can also be added on a special feast day. Or perhaps a reading can be done. And who doesn't enjoy it when their father or mother reads aloud to them? So just a few ideas here. There are books that talk about these kind of things. There are more and more of them coming out all the time. If you need help, get one of those books. See what they have to offer. They have all kinds of suggestions about things that can be done to live the church's feast days and seasons. Or simply come up with your own, which is even better, inspired by the liturgy. The point is to try to bring our faith alive at home and to draw from what the church has to offer to us, which is an abundance of beauty and ideas and graces. In the name of the Father, and the Son, and the Holy Ghost. Amen.
1: First, I'd like to wish you all a happy and holy Merry Christmas. To introduce myself, my name is Father Adam Portugal. It's my joy to offer you Holy Mass on this night for this feast. I've come from Dickinson, Queen of Angels, basically the Houston area in Texas. It's one of the older society churches, going back to the 1970s, 77 or so. To let you know about Father Hunter, I saw him today. There's an old timer there for you. Ordained in 1982 in Oyster Bay, some history there near Long Island. So Father Hunter, I went there at 3 o'clock, and he's doing much better. I gave him Holy Communion, and so he hopes to be back by Saturday. We'll see, but so it seems to be. Just little announcements, a reminder, the schedule. So tomorrow morning, 7:30 a.m. confessions with the 8 a.m. low mass, followed by 9:30 confessions with the 10 a.m. high mass, and with 5:30 p.m. vespers for the feast. And if possible, it would be nice if we could have benediction with it. We'll see if we can get some servers, but at any rate, so 5:30 p.m. vespers. Good. Today being the feast of Christmas, this being the first Mass, the epistle is from that of Titus chapter 2. Beloved, the grace of God our Savior has appeared to all men, instructing us in order that, rejecting ungodliness and worldly lusts, we may live temperately and justly and piously in this world, looking for the blessed hope and glorious coming of our great God and Savior Jesus Christ, who gave himself for us that he might redeem us from all iniquity and cleanse for himself an acceptable people, pursuing good works. Thus speak and exhort in Christ Jesus our Lord. Please stand for the gospel, which is taken from that of Luke chapter 2. At that time, a decree went forth from Caesar Augustus that a census of the whole world should be taken. This first census took place while Cyrenius was governor of Syria, and all were going, each to his own town, to register. And Joseph also went from Galilee, out of the town of Nazareth, into Judea, to the town of David, which is called Bethlehem, because he was of the house and family of David, to register together with Mary, his espoused wife, who was with child. And it came to pass, while they were there, that the days for her to be delivered were fulfilled. And she brought forth her firstborn son, and wrapped him in swaddling clothes, and laid him in a manger, because there was no room for them in the inn. And there were shepherds in the same district, living in the fields, and keeping watch over their flock by night. And behold, an angel of the Lord stood by them, and the glory of God shone round about them, and they feared exceedingly. And the angel said to them, "Do not be afraid, for behold, I bring you good news of great joy, which shall be to all the people. For today, in the town of David, a Savior has been born to you, who is Christ the Lord. And this shall be a sign to you. You will find an infant wrapped in swaddling clothes and lying in a manger." And suddenly there was with the angel a multitude of the heavenly host praising God and saying, "Glory to God in the highest, and peace on earth to men of goodwill." Please be seated. And she brought forth her firstborn son, and wrapped him in swaddling clothes, and laid him in a manger. In the name of the Father, the Son, the Holy Ghost, amen. Dear sisters, dear faithful, divine providence, we could not be more clear, concrete, in seeing the hand of divine providence than on this great feast day, when we have the beginning in time, if you want, this manifestation of our Lord in his humanity, with his human nature to us on this great feast, through his birth, the incredible reality of the unity between the divine realm, our Lord's infinite dignity of his deity, mysteriously surrounded, apparently, only apparently, but yet surrounded for our benefit with this frail infant humanity of our nature, beginning as a child. Few things. It's easy for us to always reflect on these beautiful things, but maybe we also forget the way divine providence accomplishes its will. There are many beautiful conclusions that we can extract from this incredible feast, but it seemed important to, especially in these times, to reflect on divine providence, this fact, the same God of the Old Testament, the same God in that manger, the same God who reigns now. And his reign and providence will not be impeded in the slightest by the machinations of petty individuals. But yet, there is this still reality of free will of all humanity doing what they do. And so, of course, as well, our thoughts go with this feast, the beginning of the undoing of the sin in the Garden of Eden, the woman who will crush the head of the serpent and her seed being in enmity with the seed of the demon, the snake. And of course, these firstborn, the first of the seed of this woman, Our Lady, naturally. And yet, it is what it is, but to see the circumstances, how so? First and foremost, because God does not crush and force things. His divine providence is there, but it demands, he expects of us to do our part, our cooperation. And so I say, first and foremost, you have this example of Our Lady and Saint Joseph doing their duty of state, because the temptation may be that they were preoccupied with fulfilling prophecies, since her son is going to be the Messiah. Is this the case? No. It's not the case. The only reason they end up in Bethlehem, and this is why it's written the way it is by St. Luke, the only reason why they're there is because they have to be there, because they weren't planning on being there. That's why it was such a burden for them to be there precisely, and so inconvenient. And what happens? They have nowhere to go, so they're stuck in this manger scene here in the shelter with the animals. The manger's not a nice thing. It's just the elevation to put the baby, so the baby's not in the straw. You know what straw does in the manger scene with the animals and all that? I mean, it's to absorb the not-so-nice stuff on the ground. So, I mean, those are the real circumstances of divine providence. They were not planning on being in Bethlehem. Caesar wants to know who you are, where you live, and how much money you make. That's all that's about, census, control, information. And the Holy Family, they ran into Caesar. Caesar wants this. Okay, let's go. Here we got to go to Bethlehem and do what Caesar wants. That's what that's about. Why else would it be written? Caesar Augustus gives a decree. Bang. And there they go. Simple little thing. But secondarily, it's a loaded thing. We know it's so loaded because it points out as well the fact, the reminder of the Holy Family coming from Nazareth, coming from Galilee. But it's important because our Lord is the Messiah. And it will be this precise detail that is fulfilled, that will fulfill the prophecies of him being of the house of David, but from the city of Bethlehem. And we know this because St. John tells us so. When Nicodemus speaks up, I want to say it's right around the time of around Lazarus' resurrection, in fact. You know, we might think, how could they become so blind that they could kill our Lord even after he resurrected Lazarus? How could people become so stiff-necked, decadent, malicious? Very simple. Technicality. Well, an apparent technicality. You hear it from the words of the mouth of the Pharisees themselves when Nicodemus speaks up. It's in the Gospel of John, right around there, middle. Maybe it's John 8, around there, John 9. They say, search the scriptures and see that a prophet does not arise from Galilee. The prophet, the very same prophet we heard in the few Sundays ago when John the Baptist is being asked by the Pharisees, who art thou? Art thou the prophet? And the very same thing the Pharisees will take and throw in the face of Nicodemus. Search the scriptures. The prophet will not arise from Galilee. Oh, there you go. He's up for grabs. So let's kill him. Small problem. Thanks to Caesar and his controlling little ways, our Lord was born in Bethlehem. Oops. And the law was fulfilled. He was born in the holy city. Dear faithful, divine providence, it's like that. It's like that. No one's going to be able to outdo the Lord when it comes to the letter of the law. It will be done. Maybe not in the things in terms we kind of think it's going to be done, but it was done nonetheless. Son of David, of the line of David, born in the city of David, though not apparent to the Pharisees at that point in time. But it is nonetheless something that has been fulfilled. But yet, lastly, what a way it's fulfilled. God's providence is so approachable, so practical. It's very basic. And it's the same thing for life now, that same divinity that's moving on its own terms. Like St. Michael's name means, Michael, qui sud Deus, who is like unto God. Don't question the boss. He has his providence, and it's there fulfilling its will. And it's for us to try and discern divine providence and recognize it as this simple couple, this holy family, in the midst of their work, and then yet this unforeseen moment whilst Our Lady's pregnant. Can imagine that journey. And definitely not in a big American vehicle down a freeway, but rather on a donkey thing on the way down a dirt road. Not pleasant. Dear faithful, it is clear divine providence tries to remove all obstacles, and we have this great example of the Holy Family fulfilling the letter of the law, even though not willfully. That's the beauty of it. It's not St. Joseph and Our Lady trying to force divine providence. Well, let's see. We got our manual. Our manual here tells us that Jesus has to be born in Bethlehem because he's going to be the Messiah. You don't hear that. It's not what's being said. It's not what's being said. Quite the contrary. And it is the same for now. And interestingly enough, these angels that will be seen by the shepherds, the Virgin Mary doesn't get to see that. It's interesting. And of course, St. Joseph never got to see one angel, in fact. At least Our Lady got to see one, the Archangel Gabriel. We forget these details. Divine Providence is like that. Why would Divine Providence be so cruel to the poor Holy Family and deny them such a privilege? Maybe the modern mind might assert. Or one might say, well, they had Jesus, who is the Son of God. Yes. But it is the same for us. We have the Blessed Sacrament in the Mass, in the Tabernacle, in benediction. I don't see crowds beating the church down for benediction. And so we see right away, when they saw the baby Jesus, what are they seeing? Baby. That's about it. There wasn't light rays coming out of his head. If that was the case of Jesus always acting like that, well, I think the Pharisees would have thought twice before they start trying to kill him. If they see rays coming out of his head, it'd be kind of spooky. And you definitely better believe he would not be hanging out in a manger, in a stable. Dear faithful, this last reflection. Now is the time of mercy. Now is the time in which God is so approachable. If we wish to draw nigh, while we have the time, let us seize the opportunities that are there. We may say that, oh, if I could have been there at the manger, that would have been so nice. We have many opportunities, actually. Many real opportunities to see our Lord in the Blessed Sacrament. Our Lord is not in the Blessed Sacrament because he wants us to visit him because he's lonely. No. God is not lonely. He's God. He don't need us. But he does love us. And he does want to help us. He does want to save us, our Savior. And so let us learn from the example of this beautiful scene of these generous souls who were given such a task, such a burden, in fact, with no consolations other than that one little tidbit warning to let Our Lady know what's up, to give her the choice to say yes or no, Archangel, the Annunciation. And after that, the work begins. And so let our work, which we would say well, it's already beginning, Father, we're at Mass, true. But let it always, that renewed zeal of, you know, that renewed zeal of beginning again and again each day anew with that great desire and zeal to always ask the grace to discern divine providence here and now, recognizing it, please God, so that we may be able to cooperate with it, and especially in these great, beautiful opportunities to not lose this magnificent approachability of our Lord that we have so easily granted to us. And you're blessed with a beautiful church, with ceremonies. What a great consolation. So let us ask, or thank God, of course, but I also think as well to persevere whilst doing our duty of state, whilst trying to discern, but at the same time, practically, concretely, not losing the opportunities to come to our Lord. In the name of the Father, the Son, the Holy Ghost. Amen.
2: My dear brethren, our Lord said to the apostles that they seem to be afflicted because he must go. He must go to his Father. He must go to heaven. This affliction which the apostles experience at the departure of their master proves that they love our Lord with a love which was too human. Our Blessed Savior reproached them for this kindly, however. And at the same time, he is giving us an occasion to consider, to examine the nature of the love which we have for him. I will use as illustration for my sermon some words of Father Lacordaire, which can certainly help us to understand how must be our love for our Lord. Father Lacordaire says that nothing is more simple than love. And still, love contains three acts in the unity of its movement. That is to say, preference, devotion, and unity. You will understand that. Man, I'm reading Father Lacordaire, man, however vast his heart may be, man cannot attach himself to everything with the same love. Surrounded by objects which in different degrees have the impress of beauty, man shall find shades of difference in the attractions which hold him. Very often we cannot give a reason for our preference, but it is certain that we have our preference and that love begins in us at the first moment the selection of the object is made. That is to say, that at the moment when we make our entrance in life, in the life of affections, we love in a natural manner those who are similar to us, those whose age or studies or position or social level, whatever it is, are similar to our own. And still our heart has already made its preferences. Almost without knowing it, for example, in our school days, a choice is quickly made of one who shall be for us more than a fellow student. He shall be our friend, the confidant of our sorrows and joys, our fears and hopes. And the memory of these first friends of our life shall not be effaced, but shall remain with us during our whole life. Later, when we shall enter into the world, there will be thousands of attractions which will captivate us, which will come to knock at the door of our heart and ask for our preference. In one side, we shall have our Lord Jesus Christ with his cross in one hand and his gospel in the other, calling us by the voice of conscience, by the voice of the priest, by the voice of the church, by all that he has done for us, and by his titles to our love and our gratitude. In the other side, we shall have the things of earth, the passions, our own interest, material things, unordinated loves, pleasures, all the things that the devil, king, prince of this world can offer to us. We must make our choice. And our eternal destiny will depend on this choice that we must make, in God or the world, the things of heaven, the things of earth. If the heart of man always inclines towards the most worthy object of its choice, our preference must not be doubtful. What is more lovable than God himself? What is more lovable than our Savior and Redeemer? But unfortunately, and this is the mystery of human nature and the traces of original sin in our heart, instead of permitting ourselves to be guided by reason, by faith, telling us that the only important thing is to love God and to follow his law, Instead of doing that, we allow ourselves to be influenced by the passions, and we choose blindly the things of earth. We forget that God is the only important thing, that He is the only one who can give us true love and true happiness, even here on earth. Not your wife, nor your husband, nor your children, nor your friends, nor your money, nor all the titles, degrees, or satisfactions of the world will make you happy. You will be miserable if you do not have in your heart the grace of God and His sweet presence. All the rest is nothing. They are just steps that can help us to go to heaven. But if we do not have God in our heart, if our Lord Jesus Christ is not the King of our souls and our life, we are nothingness. We are miserable, poor beings. If we must choose, our choice must be for God, not for the devil, not for the pleasures, but for God. Our Lord, with His cross, with His church, with His sacrifice, but at the same time, with His reward on heaven. I continue with Father Lacordaire. But love is not satisfied by the mere act of choice. Love, true love, demands devotion from the one chosen. To choose is to prefer one before all others. But to be devoted is to prefer the object of devotion even to yourself. Devotion is immolation of self to the object loved. And whoever does not go thus far does not love. We find this condition in all the affections in which virtue mingles the divine balm of her presence. It is that which inspires the mother, bending day and night over the cradle of her child. It is that love which fills the heart of the soldier and prompts him to face death boldly for his country. It is that love which strengthens the martyr against the threats of tyrants and gives him greatest solace in all his punishments. Father Lacordaire continues, these are the traits of love which the world, all corrupted as it is, recognizes and admires. And if love has not had at all times the opportunity to manifest itself by noble sacrifices, it constantly shows by lesser sacrifices that it carries within it the germs which make it as strong as death, as the sacred scriptures attest. Is that the love that we have for Jesus? The words of Father Lacordaire are strong. Devotion is immolation of self to the object love. And whoever does not go thus far does not love. There is no true love without sacrifice. There is no true love without immolation. That's precisely the true love. Not to like, to receive, but to experience the happiness and the joy of giving. Giving everything if it is necessary. The more we give, the more we love. Is that our love for our Lord? After having chosen us to make us children of predilection, He has recalled us to His admirable light. He has devoted Himself to us. He has proved His love with His death and with His ignominy, which is more frightful than death. Jesus has loved us. He has delivered Himself up for us. And thus it is that all the saints have loved, by responding to His devotion with their own devotion. St. Paul says, what shall separate us from the love of Christ? Shall it be tribulation, sufferings, hunger or thirst? Shall it be danger, persecution or the sword? We are stronger than all these fears for the sake of Him who has loved us and that we love. Yes, I am certain that neither life nor death, neither angels nor principalities, neither the present nor the future, neither strength, nor height, nor depth, nor any creature can separate me from the love of God, which is in Christ our Lord. That's what when St. Paul thought and spoke. That's what all the saints thought and spoke, as well as we must do it. Consult your own heart, my dear brethren, and then answer, what has been your choice during all these years? What must be your choice? What will be your choice in the future? And I finish with Father Lacordaire. There still remains the third act, which crowns the marvelous drama, and in which our soul is at once the theater and the actress. After we have chosen the object of our preference, after we have given ourselves in fullest devotion, there still remains something to be done. There still remains something. That is to say, the perfect union with God. This is the end and the limit of love in the heart of God and in the heart of the Christian. The union with the person that we love. Our Lord, not content with having created us, with having given us grace, life, heaven and happiness by the total sacrifice of Himself, He wants to unite Himself to us in the closest manner. What has He done to accomplish this perfect union with each one of us? First, He began by uniting Himself to our poor human nature. He became man. God became man as one of us. He lived our life. He experienced our sufferings till death. He dwelt with us, and He found His delights in remaining with us. But this union of our Creator with the creature was necessarily transitory. The union of the Word of God in the Incarnation, was just something transitory. The heart of Jesus wished more, and He has done more. He has instituted the Holy Eucharist, and it is there that He eternalizes His presence, His love amongst men. He wants to give Himself and to unite Himself to each one of us in this particular manner, which is the union by Holy Communion. God Himself in our hearts. The flesh of God is the nourishment for our own flesh and for our soul. What a great love, the love of God for us. We can never be sufficiently grateful. Therefore, my dear brethren, if you truly love Jesus, it is not enough to choose Him for our friend, for our master, and for our king. If we truly love our Lord, it is not enough to be prepared for entire devotion, and even it is not enough to immolate ourselves for Him. We must, if we love Jesus truly, we must aspire to be united to Him. This union consists in the complete fusion of your hearts with the Sacred Heart of Jesus. The same thoughts, the same desires, the same wishes as the thoughts, the desires, and the wishes of our Lord Jesus Christ. We must think, we must regard the things of the world, the pleasures, honors, as our Lord regarded them. We must love and desire what our Lord desired and loved. There can be no union between two hearts whose sentiments and affections are contrary. But because it is in the Holy Eucharist that the union with our Lord is closest and most intimate, it is necessary that we must be most anxious to be nourished by it. Indifference for Holy Communion would testify that we do not want to be united to God. Not only Holy Communion, a spiritual communion, my dear brethren. Some of you receive our Lord every day sacramentally. Why you do not, during the day, elevate your hearts to God and ask Him to come spiritually to your heart? It is so easy to make a spiritual communion. Oh, my Jesus, I love you with my whole heart. I want to be united with you. I cannot receive you now sacramentally. Come spiritually to my heart. I receive you, I adore you, I love you. It's so easy to make a spiritual communion. And St. Thomas Aquinas says that at each spiritual communion, we really receive the grace of the sacrament. What a wonderful thing. Just one communion a day, but how many spiritual communions can we do when we are working, when we are going to our job, when we are doing our things of every day? We must elevate our heart to God and receive His grace. If you love our Lord, you must wish to be united to Him, united in the Holy Communion, united during the day with these spiritual communions that are so easy, so sweet, and that can give us so many graces. Let us ask from our Blessed Mother the greatest gift that our Lord made to us after the Holy Eucharist, to increase in our souls the love for our Lord, the wish to give each part of ourselves to Him, and also the grace to want to be united more and more every day to our Divine Savior. In the name of the Father, and of the Son, and of the Holy Ghost.
3: And so, my dear faithful, the saint of today came from a very faraway country, in a city that's called Nicomedia. Nicomedia at that time was actually one of the cities of the Roman Empire. It was actually the residence of the emperor. And so we know that in 286, there's a man from Moesia, from the little part there and just north of Greece. And he was actually born a slave. He was actually born the property of somebody else. But through his own merit and through his own industry, he became firstly a great soldier, and then a centurion, then finally a general. And eventually, with the death of his predecessor, he was proclaimed emperor. And this man was Diocletian. And so Diocletian was a very powerful man, and since not only by his strength of will, but also by his organizational ability and his ability to master the entire empire. And yet coming to that great power, he also recognized that it was simply too large for one person to control or to manage or to administer. And so he divided the empire into two parts, setting to the west Constantius, and to the east he had himself, along with Galerius who he chose as his assistant. Now, sadly, this choice of Galerius was a very bad one, as he was a very wicked man who was very jealous, and also very much someone who was scheming, always to have the upper hand in the imperial circle. Instead of simply serving the emperor who had done so much for the empire of Rome, he would always try to look for his own benefit or for his own prestige. And so it was exactly at this time, however, as we read in the chronicles of St. Eusebius, who was a doctor of the church, who was the first one who writes a complete history of the church up to those times, that the church had enjoyed relative peace for the 21 years that Diocletian had ruled. And in fact, he says it was almost too good, in the sense that many fell away from their primitive observance, that many slacked, nor because it was so easy to be Christian during these some 20 years, nor before the great or terrible persecution of Diocletian. In fact, there were in the emperor's household many Christians who were trusted and who were thought as one of the examples often for the soldiers and for the other householders, because they were often very just and also very diligent in their duty. As our Lord himself tells us, that we must know do our duty well. And so these Christians, following the example and with the grace of our Lord, served the empire and served the emperor very well. However, Galerius, who was the assistant or the Caesar, who was appointed by Diocletian, was very jealous of the influence these Christians had in the imperial household, and also saw them as a great obstacle to his machinations and his desire to have more power. And so that is what will happen, that Galerius will speak ill of the Christians, especially accusing them of making a conspiracy against the empire, and especially the fact that he did not worship the gods of the empire, nor he was doing everything possible to blacken the name of Christianity, nor in the ear of Diocletian. And so sadly, Diocletian will listen to these evil designs and to this evil opinion given to him by Galerius, and he will launch with his customary skill and

0: person, we could say, in the imperial household. Remember, the imperial household counted several thousand people. And so he would be in charge of many of the, the day-to-day runnings of all the different persons who had to be safe and who had to be secure. And yet it was said that he was, somehow against the empire, which of course was ridiculous and absurd. The one who first would be martyred in that imperial house would be a certain Peter, a Peter who was actually the butler or the chamberman of the emperor. And he was accused of doing evil things or stealing from the emperor, or even perhaps conspiring to poison him. And so this poor Peter, who was just a simple man, a simple Christian, was brought before the emperor and tortured. And he was tortured terribly, to such an extent that many of the household had pity on him and wanted to try to save his life. And so one of the ones who stepped forward to stay something for this Peter, this Saint Peter, who was also a martyr, was Gregorius, our man of today, who vouched for him, as it were. And yet, because of that defense of this poor man, he was also put under suspect, and then finally he himself also was tortured, and he was actually strangled to death. And so we can see our great saint of today was a great man, except that he was not only serving the empire in his offices and his duties, listening to the words of our Lord himself that we should do our duties well, but yet he was also willing to stand up for the weak and for those that were unjustly punished, and those that were innocent, in spite of the crimes that accused against them. And so that is why we have to also think, my dear faithful, the great damage that is done by what we call wagging ears, that is to say, those that listen to bad advice, or those that listen to those who are prompted by jealousy, or those that simply have no good interest at heart, but simply to cause chaos or anything that will profit their own selves. And so we can see the great damage that was done, not only to the church, but even to the whole empire, because of the works of Galerius. But then also we can say that we have also to remember that no matter how high our station or how successful we might be in business or in our duties, that there is always something much greater that we serve. That is to say, our Lord and Savior Jesus Christ, who is blessed above all. And so that is why we must be ready, as the martyrs were, to even sacrifice even that which is most precious in order to keep hold of that, that faith that is within us, of that treasure, that grace that our Lord gives to us. And so let us pray to our holy martyr of today that he might inspire us and give us, this great firmness of.
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Yeehaw! 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Oh, she'll be driving six white horses. She'll be driving six white horses. She'll be

0: This is the story of Winnie the Pooh and the Honey Tree. Let's begin now. Winnie the Pooh lived in an enchanted forest under the name of Sanders, which means he had the name over the door and he lived under it. Now when Pooh heard his Pooh-Coo clock, he knew it was time for something.
1: Think. Oh, yes. Time for my stoutness exercise.
0: Pooh stood in front of his mirror and tried to touch his toes.
1: Up, down, and touch the ground. Up, down, and touch the ground.
0: But instead of making him thin, the exercise made Pooh hungry. So he went to his cupboard, got down a honey jar, and inspected his honey supply.
1: Oh, bother. Empty again. Only the sticky parts left.
0: Pooh put his head in the jar and tried to get at the last bit of honey when he heard a buzzing sound.
1: That buzzing noise means something. And the only reason for making a buzzing noise that I know of is because you're a bee. And the only reason for being a bee is to make honey.
0: Pooh followed the bee outside to a nearby tree. High in a hole near the top sat a beehive full of honey.
1: And the only reason for making honey is so I can eat it.
0: So Pooh began to climb the honey tree. He climbed and he climbed. And just as Pooh neared the beehive, the branch he was standing on broke. And down went Pooh into a very prickly bush below.
1: Oh, bother.
0: Pooh brushed the prickles from his nose and decided to go ask Christopher Robin for help.
1: Christopher Robin, I was wondering if you had such a thing as a balloon about you.
0: Christopher Robin happened to have just the thing.
2: But what do you want a balloon for?
1: Honey, I shall fly like a bee up to the honey tree.
0: Pooh ran off to a very muddy place near the honey tree. And Christopher Robin followed. Pooh rolled around and around until he was covered with mud from his nose to his toes. Christopher Robin scratched his head and wondered what Pooh was up to.
2: What are you supposed to be, Pooh?
1: Oh, a little black rain cloud, of course. Now, would you aim me at the bees, please?
0: Christopher Robin handed Pooh the balloon and launched him into the air. Pooh rose higher and higher toward the hole in the top of the honey tree. And while he hovered outside, a bee flew from the hive and landed on Pooh's nose.
1: Christopher Robin, I think the bees suspect something. Maybe it would help with the deception if you would open your umbrella and say, "Tut, tut, it looks like rain."
0: So Christopher Robin opened his umbrella and paced back and forth beneath it.
2: Tut, tut, it looks like rain.
0: The little bee, however, was not fooled. He knew the difference between a rain cloud and a hungry Pooh bear. So he flew at Pooh and stung him directly on his softest spot.
1: Oh!
0: Pooh swung left, then right, then quite by accident swung his very sore bottom into the hole in the tree.
1: Oh dear, I'm stuck.
0: In no time, the bees inside the tree created a mighty force, and they pushed Pooh out of the hole, sending him shooting across the sky. The balloon sputtered, and Pooh came tumbling downward.
1: Oh, bother. I think I shall come down now.
0: Pooh fell from the sky with the bees in hot pursuit. Christopher Robin gently caught him, and together they ran to the muddy place and jumped in. Christopher Robin opened his umbrella and they hid beneath it as the bees buzzed past. The bees did not bother them any more that day. Once Pooh began thinking about honey, he just couldn't stop. So he made his way to Rabbit's house for a light honey snack.
1: Hello, Rabbit.
3: Oh, dear. Hello, Pooh Bear. What a surprise. Well, how about lunch?
0: Pooh sat himself down at the table and tied a napkin around his neck. Rabbit knew perfectly well what Pooh was hungry for. He reluctantly pulled out a honey jar and offered it to Pooh.
1: Thank you, Rabbit. Just a small helping, please.
0: Pooh helped himself to Rabbit's honey, and he ate, and he ate, and he ate, and he ate, until there was no honey left.
1: None at all?
0: Not a drop. Finally, in a very sticky voice, he excused himself.
1: I must be going now. Goodbye, Rabbit.
0: Pooh thanked Rabbit, and he turned to leave. But Pooh's tummy, full of honey, only got halfway out of Rabbit's small front door.
1: Oh, bother. I'm stuck.
0: Rabbit pushed at Pooh's round bottom, but it was no use.
3: Oh, dear. Oh, dear. There's only one thing to do. I'll get Christopher Robin.
0: Rabbit hurried out of the side door to find his friend. In a short time, Rabbit returned with Christopher Robin.
2: Cheer up, Pooh Bear. We'll get you out.
0: Christopher Robin took hold of Pooh, and Rabbit took hold of Christopher Robin. And on the count of three...
2: One, two, three!
0: They pulled as hard as they could, but Pooh wouldn't budge.
1: It's no use. I'm stuck.
0: Christopher Robin shook his head.
2: Pooh Bear, there's only one thing to do. Wait for you to get thin again.
0: Nobody knew how long it would take Pooh to get thin, so poor Rabbit tried to make the best of the situation by decorating Pooh's bottom with a picture frame and some antlers.
3: There, a hunting trophy. Ah, I know what it needs.
0: Rabbit then painted a face on Pooh's bottom. It tickled, and Pooh wriggled.
3: Oh, Pooh, you messed up my moose.
0: And while Rabbit got along with Pooh's back end, his front end was visited by many friends, including Kanga and Little Roo.
4: Pooh, Roo has a little surprise for you.
0: Roo handed Pooh a big bouquet of flowers. Pooh took a deep sniff.
1: Honeysuckle! Thank you, Roo.
0: Day after day, night after lonely night, Pooh waited to get thin. And while he waited, who should pop up one night but his good friend Gopher?
5: I'm working the swing ship, sonny, but now it's time for my midnight snack.
0: Gopher opened his lunchbox and inspected its contents, while Pooh looked on with a hungry, feed-me sort of look.
5: Let's see here. Summer squash, succotash, spiced custard, and honey.
0: Pooh brightened at the sound of his favorite word.
1: Honey, could you spare a small smackerel?
0: But before Pooh could attempt a taste, Rabbit whipped out of his side door and planted a large sign next to Pooh.
3: Don't feed the bear!
0: Poor Pooh. Gopher quickly went back to work, and Pooh continued his long and very hungry wait. And then, one morning when Rabbit was beginning to think that he might never be able to use his front door again, it happened. He leaned up against Pooh's bottom and...
6: He budged! Christopher Crabbin! Christopher Rabbit! He bitched! He badged! He booged! Today is the day!
0: Almost everyone in the 100-acre wood came running to help. From inside his house, Rabbit pushed frantically on his end of Pooh, while outside, everyone else pulled on the other end.
7: Heave-ho! Heave-ho!
0: They tugged and they pushed and they pulled and they shoved with all their might. Until suddenly, Pooh shot out of the hole and flew high overhead into the treetops, where he landed in the hole in the honey tree. Christopher Robin called from down below.
2: Don't worry, Pooh. We'll get you out.
1: No hurry. Take your time.
0: For you see, Pooh had landed right in the middle of the beehive and some very yummy honey.
1: Yum, yum. Bears love honey. And I'm a Pooh Bear. Yum, yum, yum, yum. Time for something sweet.
0: Christopher Robin shook his head and grinned.
2: Silly old...

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1: 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And now, the Stations of the Cross for little children.
2: The Stations of the Cross for Children by a religious of the Cenacle. Preparatory Prayer. Dear Jesus, I adore you. I love you and thank you for dying on the cross for me. I wish I could always think of you and remember all that you have done for me. But I get so busy with school and play and other things that I often forget. I am so sorry, dear Jesus. Today I want to follow you up the hill of Calvary and to understand a little better at each station all that it cost you to make me God's child. If I had been the only person in the world, you would have been willing to suffer in just the same way. How you must love me, dear Jesus. Thank you for loving me so much. Please teach me every day to love you more and more. I offer all the indulgences I can gain for the poor souls in purgatory. Amen. The first station, Jesus is condemned to death. We adore thee, O Christ, and we bless thee, because by thy holy cross thou hast redeemed the world. Dear Jesus, there you stand a prisoner, and wicked men have said that you must die. But you have done nothing wrong. You have spent your whole life in doing good to others. I must always remember that it was for me you died, so that I could go to heaven and be happy with you. Teach me, dear Jesus, when I am blamed for something, even if unjustly, to be silent as you were, because I love you and want to be like you. Our Father, who art in heaven, hallowed be thy name. Thy kingdom come, thy will be done, on earth as it is in heaven. Give us this day our daily bread, and forgive us our trespasses, as we forgive those who trespass against us. And lead us not into temptation, but deliver us from evil. Amen. Hail Mary, full of grace, the Lord is with thee. Blessed art thou amongst women, and blessed is the fruit of thy womb, Jesus. Holy Mary, Mother of God, pray for us sinners now and at the hour of our death. Amen. Glory be to the Father, and to the Son, and to the Holy Ghost, as it was in the beginning, is now, and ever shall be, world without end. Amen. The second station, Jesus is made to carry his cross. We adore thee, O Christ, and we bless thee, because by thy holy cross thou hast redeemed the world. Dear Jesus, the cross which they are laying on your shoulders is so heavy, how it must hurt you. And you are all wounded and bleeding, how will you be able to carry it up that steep hill? Teach me to remember that when I sin, it hurts you, even more than the heavy cross. Our Father, who art in heaven, hallowed be thy name. Thy kingdom come, thy will be done, on earth as it is in heaven. Give us this day our daily bread, and forgive us our trespasses, as we forgive those who trespass against us. And lead us not into temptation, but deliver us from evil. Amen. Hail Mary, full of grace, the Lord is with thee. Blessed art thou amongst women, and blessed is the fruit of thy womb, Jesus. Holy Mary, Mother of God, pray for us sinners now and at the hour of our death. Amen. Glory be to the Father, and to the Son, and to the Holy Ghost, as it was in the beginning, is now, and ever shall be, world without end. Amen. The third station, Jesus falls the first time. We adore thee, O Christ, and we bless thee, because by thy holy cross thou hast redeemed the world. Dear Jesus, you are so weak and tired that you can hardly walk, but the soldiers roughly order you to start on your journey. After a few steps, you stumble and fall, but there is no one to help you or speak to you kindly. How I wish I could have been there to tell you that I love you, dear Jesus, and was so sorry for you. Our Father, who art in heaven, hallowed be thy name. Thy kingdom come, thy will be done, on earth as it is in heaven. Give us this day our daily bread, and forgive us our trespasses, as we forgive those who trespass against us. And lead us not into temptation, but deliver us from evil. Amen. Hail Mary, full of grace, the Lord is with thee. Blessed art thou amongst women, and blessed is the fruit of thy womb, Jesus. Holy Mary, Mother of God, pray for us sinners now and at the hour of our death. Amen. Glory be to the Father, and to the Son, and to the Holy Ghost, as it was in the beginning, is now, and ever shall be, world without end. Amen. The fourth station. Jesus meets his Blessed Mother. We adore thee, O Christ, and we bless thee, because by thy holy cross thou hast redeemed the world. Dear Jesus, who is this waiting for you, standing close to the place where you must pass? It is your own Blessed Mother, who loves you so much. But how it hurts her to see you so cruelly treated. She wishes they would do all these things to her instead of to you. The soldiers will not let her say a word to you. She can only speak to you with her eyes as you pass by. Dear Jesus, teach me to love your Blessed Mother very much. Our Father, who art in heaven, hallowed be thy name. Thy kingdom come, thy will be done on earth as it is in heaven. Give us this day our daily bread, and forgive us our trespasses, as we forgive those who trespass against us. And lead us not into temptation, but deliver us from evil. Amen. Hail Mary, full of grace, the Lord is with thee. Blessed art thou amongst women, and blessed is the fruit of thy womb, Jesus. Holy Mary, Mother of God, pray for us sinners now and at the hour of our death. Amen. Glory be to the Father, and to the Son, and to the Holy Ghost, as it was in the beginning, is now, and ever shall be, world without end. Amen. The fifth station. Simon of Cyrene helps Jesus to carry the cross. We adore thee, O Christ, and we bless thee, because by thy holy cross thou hast redeemed the world. Dear Jesus, you are now so weak that you cannot carry the cross alone anymore. The soldiers make a man named Simon help you with it. I wish I had been Simon, so that I could have helped you. But teach me to remember that I am helping you even more now, when I show kindness to others for your sake. Our Father, who art in heaven, hallowed be thy name. Thy kingdom come, thy will be done, on earth as it is in heaven. Give us this day our daily bread, and forgive us our trespasses, as we forgive those who trespass against us. And lead us not into temptation, but deliver us from evil. Amen. Hail Mary, full of grace, the Lord is with thee. Blessed art thou amongst women, and blessed is the fruit of thy womb, Jesus. Holy Mary, Mother of God, pray for us sinners now and at the hour of our death. Amen. Glory be to the Father, and to the Son, and to the Holy Ghost, as it was in the beginning, is now, and ever shall be, world without end. Amen. The sixth station. Veronica wipes the face of Jesus. We adore thee, O Christ, and we bless thee, because by thy holy cross thou hast redeemed the world. Dear Jesus, your face was all covered with dust and blood, and the wicked people had been spitting on it. The blood was trickling down from the crown of thorns on your head, right into your eyes, when Saint Veronica pushed her way through the crowd and wiped your face with her veil. To thank her for being so brave, you left the picture of your face there on the veil. Teach me to remember that I must never be afraid to say I belong to you and I am your child. Our Father, who art in heaven, hallowed be thy name. Thy kingdom come, thy will be done on earth as it is in heaven. Give us this day our daily bread, and forgive us our trespasses, as we forgive those who trespass against us. And lead us not into temptation, but deliver us from evil. Amen. Hail Mary, full of grace, the Lord is with thee. Blessed art thou amongst women, and blessed is the fruit of thy womb, Jesus. Holy Mary, Mother of God, pray for us sinners now and at the hour of our death. Amen. Glory be to the Father, and to the Son, and to the Holy Ghost, as it was in the beginning, is now, and ever shall be, world without end. Amen. The seventh station. Jesus falls the second time. We adore thee, O Christ, and we bless thee, because by thy holy cross thou hast redeemed the world. Dear Jesus, this time you fall more heavily than before, and it is harder to get up. The soldiers push and strike you to make you hurry along when you can hardly walk. It frightens me to think how cruelly you are treated, you who are my Lord and my God. Teach me to understand what a dreadful thing sin is, because to pay for it, you suffered so much for me. Our Father, who art in heaven, hallowed be thy name. Thy kingdom come, thy will be done on earth as it is in heaven. Give us this day our daily bread, and forgive us our trespasses, as we forgive those who trespass against us. And lead us not into temptation, but deliver us from evil. Amen. Hail Mary, full of grace, the Lord is with thee. Blessed art thou amongst women, and blessed is the fruit of thy womb, Jesus. Holy Mary, Mother of God, pray for us sinners now and at the hour of our death. Amen. Glory be to the Father, and to the Son, and to the Holy Ghost, as it was in the beginning, is now, and ever shall be, world without end. Amen. The eighth station. Jesus speaks to the women of Jerusalem. We adore thee, O Christ, and we bless thee, because by thy holy cross thou hast redeemed the world. Dear Jesus, there are some women waiting by the roadside to see you pass. They are so sorry for you that they are crying. You speak to them kindly and tell them not to weep for you, but for themselves and their children, because many people are going to suffer terribly as a punishment for not having believed in you. Teach me to be very sorry for my sins, not for fear of being punished for them, but because they hurt you. Our Father, who art in heaven, hallowed be thy name. Thy kingdom come, thy will be done on earth as it is in heaven. Give us this day our daily bread, and forgive us our trespasses, as we forgive those who trespass against us. And lead us not into temptation, but deliver us from evil. Amen. Hail Mary, full of grace, the Lord is with thee. Blessed art thou amongst women, and blessed is the fruit of thy womb, Jesus. Holy Mary, Mother of God, pray for us sinners now and at the hour of our death. Amen. Glory be to the Father, and to the Son, and to the Holy Ghost, as it was in the beginning, is now, and ever shall be, world without end. Amen. The ninth station. Jesus falls the third time. We adore thee, O Christ, and we bless thee, because by thy holy cross thou hast redeemed the world. Dear Jesus, for the last time you stumble and fall to the ground. Shall you ever be able to get up again? The cross crushes you with its weight, and people around wonder if you are not dead already. But no, once more you climb to your feet and struggle forward up the hill. Teach me never to be discouraged, even if I keep falling into the same sins, but help me to begin again at once, to obey you and to do your holy will. Our Father, who art in heaven, hallowed be thy name. Thy kingdom come, thy will be done on earth as it is in heaven. Give us this day our daily bread, and forgive us our trespasses, as we forgive those who trespass against us. And lead us not into temptation, but deliver us from evil. Amen. Hail Mary, full of grace, the Lord is with thee. Blessed art thou amongst women, and blessed is the fruit of thy womb, Jesus. Holy Mary, Mother of God, pray for us sinners now and at the hour of our death. Amen. Glory be to the Father, and to the Son, and to the Holy Ghost, as it was in the beginning, is now, and ever shall be, world without end. Amen. The tenth station. Jesus is stripped of his garments. We adore thee, O Christ, and we bless thee, because by thy holy cross thou hast redeemed the world. Dear Jesus, at last you have reached the top of the hill, the place where you are to die. There is a big crowd of people around you. They are laughing at you and calling you wicked names. Your dear mother and your friends cannot get near. The executioner roughly pulls off all your garments, and the blood pours down your body. It is just as if each one of those cruel wounds had been given to you a second time. All the people are looking at you. Teach me to be willing sometimes, to give up little pleasures, and go without things that I want, because you suffered so much for me. Our Father, who art in heaven, hallowed be thy name. Thy kingdom come, thy will be done on earth as it is in heaven. Give us this day our daily bread, and forgive us our trespasses, as we forgive those who trespass against us. And lead us not into temptation, but deliver us from evil. Amen. Hail Mary, full of grace, the Lord is with thee. Blessed art thou amongst women, and blessed is the fruit of thy womb, Jesus. Holy Mary, Mother of God, pray for us sinners now and at the hour of our death. Amen. Glory be to the Father, and to the Son, and to the Holy Ghost, as it was in the beginning, is now, and ever shall be, world without end. Amen. The 11th station. Jesus is nailed to the cross. We adore thee, O Christ, and we bless thee, because by thy holy cross thou hast redeemed the world. Dear Jesus, now they are putting big nails through your hands and feet to fasten you to the cross. It hurts me only to prick my finger with a pin. How much more those nails must hurt you. When the executioner tells you, stretch out your hand or your foot, you obey him without saying a word. And I, when I am told to do some little, easy things, how often I disobey. Teach me to be always perfectly obedient, because you were so obedient when being nailed to the cross. Our Father, who art in heaven, hallowed be thy name. Thy kingdom come, thy will be done on earth as it is in heaven. Give us this day our daily bread, and forgive us our trespasses, as we forgive those who trespass against us. And lead us not into temptation, but deliver us from evil. Amen. Hail Mary, full of grace, the Lord is with thee. Blessed art thou amongst women, and blessed is the fruit of thy womb, Jesus. Holy Mary, Mother of God, pray for us sinners now and at the hour of our death. Amen. Glory be to the Father, and to the Son, and to the Holy Ghost, as it was in the beginning, is now, and ever shall be, world without end. Amen. The 12th Station. Jesus dies on the cross. We adore thee, O Christ, and we bless thee, because by thy holy cross thou hast redeemed the world. Dear Jesus, you are hanging on the cross and dying. You are dying for me, so that I can be God's child and go to heaven. You are not angry with the wicked men who killed you. You have forgiven them, and you asked your Father to forgive them too. The people are all going away. I think some of them are beginning to be sorry. Your blessed mother and your friends are standing close by the cross. I wish I had been with them. I would have stayed there to the very end to show you how much I love you. Teach me always to forgive anyone who was unkind to me, because you forgave your murderers when you hung dying on the cross. Our Father, who art in heaven, hallowed be thy name. Thy kingdom come, thy will be done on earth as it is in heaven. Give us this day our daily bread, and forgive us our trespasses, as we forgive those who trespass against us. And lead us not into temptation, but deliver us from evil. Amen. Hail Mary, full of grace, the Lord is with thee. Blessed art thou amongst women, and blessed is the fruit of thy womb, Jesus. Holy Mary, Mother of God, pray for us sinners now and at the hour of our death. Amen. Glory be to the Father, and to the Son, and to the Holy Ghost, as it was in the beginning, is now, and ever shall be, world without end. Amen. The 13th Station. Jesus is taken down from the cross. We adore thee, O Christ, and we bless thee, because by thy holy cross thou hast redeemed the world. Dear Jesus, it is very quiet now around the cross. Everybody has gone away, but a few soldiers, and your mother, and your friends. Two of your friends bring a ladder, and oh, so slowly and carefully, they take you down and lay you in the arms of your blessed mother. Her heart is breaking as she looks at the crown of thorns and the nails and all your dreadful wounds. Teach me to comfort your dear mother now by never hurting you with my sins. Our Father, who art in heaven, hallowed be thy name. Thy kingdom come, thy will be done on earth as it is in heaven. Give us this day our daily bread, and forgive us our trespasses, as we forgive those who trespass against us. And lead us not into temptation, but deliver us from evil. Amen. Hail Mary, full of grace, the Lord is with thee. Blessed art thou amongst women, and blessed is the fruit of thy womb, Jesus. Holy Mary, Mother of God, pray for us sinners now and at the hour of our death. Amen. Glory be to the Father, and to the Son, and to the Holy Ghost, as it was in the beginning, is now, and ever shall be, world without end. Amen. The 14th Station. Jesus is laid in the tomb. We adore thee, O Christ, and we bless thee, because by thy holy cross thou hast redeemed the world. Dear Jesus, you are all ready to be laid in the tomb. Your wounds have been washed, and you are wrapped in clean white linen cloths. You must be buried tonight. In a garden close by, which belongs to one of your friends, there is a new tomb cut in the rock. Now you are being carried there. Your blessed mother looks at you for the last time. How can she bear to let you go? But in 3 days, dear Jesus, you will rise from the dead, all bright and glorious, to go back to heaven, never to suffer again. Teach me, among the joys of earth, always to remember the joys of heaven. Help me to love you so much that when I die, I shall be happy with you there forever. Our Father, who art in heaven, hallowed be thy name. Thy kingdom come, thy will be done, on earth as it is in heaven. Give us this day our daily bread, and forgive us our trespasses, as we forgive those who trespass against us. And lead us not into temptation, but deliver us from evil. Amen. Hail Mary, full of grace, the Lord is with thee. Blessed art thou amongst women, and blessed is the fruit of thy womb, Jesus. Holy Mary, Mother of God, pray for us sinners now and at the hour of our death. Amen. Glory be to the Father, and to the Son, and to the Holy Ghost, as it was in the beginning, is now, and ever shall be, world without end. Amen. Prayer for the intentions of the Holy Father. Dear Jesus, you are the Word of God, and you told us that the Word of God is a seed which brings forth fruit only if it falls to the ground and gets planted. You are the seed of everlasting life, and you fell to the ground by your death on Good Friday, but you rose gloriously again to a new life on Easter Sunday. You taught us that Christian living means dying to the world now, so that we can rise with you again for eternity in heaven. Grant us, dear Jesus, that on that day when you come in the clouds of heaven to judge the living and the dead, holding your cross as a sign of triumph and showing us your scars as pledges of your love, that I may show you my cross and my scars, and in return be so happy when I hear you say, "Come, my child, into the kingdom prepared for you from all eternity."

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1: Ave Maria, gratia plena Dominus tecum, benedicta tu mulieribus, et benedictus fructus ventris tui, Iesus.

Today is the third Sunday after Easter, and here's the translation of today's readings. Our epistle this morning is taken from the first letter of Blessed Peter the Apostle. Beloved, I exhort you as strangers and pilgrims to abstain from carnal desires which war against the soul. Behave yourself honorably among the pagans, that whereas they slander you as evildoers, they may, through observing you, by reason of your good works, glorify God in the day of visitation. Be subject, therefore, to every human creature for God's sake, whether to the king as supreme or to the governors as sent through him, for vengeance on evildoers and for praise for the good. For such is the will of God, that by doing good you should put to silence the ignorance of foolish men. Live as free men, yet not using your freedom as a cloak for malice, but as servants of God. Honor all men, love the brotherhood, fear God, honor the king. Servants, be subject to your masters in all fear, not only to the good and moderate, but even to the severe. This indeed is a grace in Christ Jesus our Lord. Let us stand for the Holy Gospel. A continuation of the Holy Gospel according to Saint John. At that time Jesus said to his disciples, "A little while and you shall see me no longer, and again a little while and you shall see me, because I go to the Father." Some of his disciples therefore said to one another, "What is this that he say to us? A little while and you shall not see me, and again a little while you shall see me, and I go to the Father."

0: Father, he kept asking, therefore, what is this little while which he speaks of? We do not know what he is saying. But Jesus knew that they wished to ask him, and he said to them, you inquire about this among yourselves, because I said, a little while, and you shall not see me, and again a little while, and you shall see me. Amen, amen, I say to you, that you shall weep and lament, but the world shall rejoice. And that you shall be sorrowful, but your sorrow shall be turned into joy. A woman about to give birth has sorrow, because her hour has come. But when she hath brought forth a child, she no longer remembers the anguish or the joy that a man is born into the world. You therefore have sorrow now, but I will see you again, and your heart shall rejoice, and your joy no man shall take from you. Please be seated. Name the Father, the Son, of the Holy Ghost. Amen. Dear friends, today we begin a 3-Sunday sermon series on vocations. In fact, we already started this in Dominica in Albis. No, not Dominica in Albis, but during the Good Shepherd Sunday. Our gospel today happened during the Last Supper, and there our Lord declared, a little while and you shall see me no longer. But again, a little while and you shall see me, because I go to the Father. Indeed, the following day, Jesus died on the cross, and 3 days later, he rose again from the dead. Then after 40 days, he went back to heaven to his Father. So that was our Lord's trajectory here on earth. He was born as a man in order to return to the Father. Well, dear friends, ours is not different. Between our Lord's ascension and his second coming, all our days here on earth is nothing but a little while. All our days here on earth is nothing but a little while. I suppose you still remember our dear Father Yagan's sermon on this little while. So, the question today, how do we spend our days in this world? Do we use them to answer God's call? And God's call is not just once. God gives us a triple call. We have a triple vocation to existence, to holiness, and to glory. The triple call of God. You see, Jesus Christ, our Lord, he pre-existed as God from all eternity together with the Father and the Holy Ghost. We, on the other hand, we do not pre-exist before our conception. No, we only existed in the mind of God. Yes, dear friends, the Lord thought of us, each one of us, from all eternity. But the problem is, during the 24 hours of one day, we hardly thought of God. We easily forget him. But when his determined time came, God created and infused our soul into the body which our parents formed for us. And that, dear friends, is our first vocation. God called us from nothingness into existence. But why? For what reason are we here on earth? Well, the right answer we learn from our catechism. You remember, why did God made you? And we answer, God made me to know, to love, and to serve him in this world in order to be happy with him forever in heaven. Let us not forget that. Because this is the purpose of our existence, the purpose of our life, to save our immortal souls. Together, we are here to save our immortal souls. That's all. Unfortunately, many so-called educated persons today does not even know this correct answer. And worse, many fallen away Catholics forgot or despised this. Just look around. People today are more afraid of losing their jobs rather than losing their immortal souls. Many people today are still afraid of coming to Mass every Sunday, and yet they regularly go to the shopping malls, eat at restaurants, and today, since it's a long weekend, go on holidays, whether here in the Philippines or abroad. People today can sacrifice anything or everything, health, family, honor, etc., to become rich, to become famous, to enjoy this world. But for what it profit a man to gain the whole world, but in the end suffer the loss of his soul? What does it profit? So to this call of existence, our answer, dear friends, must be a purpose-driven life. A purpose-driven life, meaning we must always act to love God and to save our souls. However, God's call does not end there. He has another call, not anymore to natural existence, but to supernatural life, to holiness. This authentic holiness or sanctity is nothing else but to become by God's grace what Jesus Christ is by nature. And what is our Lord by nature? He is the Son of God. So we are holy in as much as we are conformed to Him. We have sanctity in as much as we are incorporated to His one mystical body, the Catholic Church. Look, other religions or churches can save only by using the Catholic elements of sanctification. The schismatic Orthodox churches, they use the valid sacraments, but the sacraments are ours. The Protestants use the Bible, but the Bible is ours. See? There is absolutely no holiness, no redemption, no salvation outside Jesus Christ or outside His church. Unfortunately, we take this for granted because we are born in a majority Catholic country. Most of us were baptized while still a baby. But come to think of it, just here in the continent of Asia, 3/4 of our population does not know or even despise our Lord. So in this Mass, have we thanked Him for adopting us, for being born in a Catholic family? And so, to this second call of God, the call of holiness, Saint Paul, in today's epistle, taught us the right answer. He said, "I exhort you as strangers and pilgrims." We are not citizens of this world. were only strangers and pilgrims, to abstain from carnal desires which war against our soul. Behave yourself honorably among pagans. Yes, you know, in your offices, even here in the Philippines, so-called Catholics act as pagans. Live as free men, not by doing your rallies there at Mindiola. Live as free men, but not using your freedom as a cloak of your malice, but as servants of God. That's our program to this call of holiness. So, dear friends, this week, let us make these words a living reality. Do not be afraid to show your Catholic faith. You remember Bishop Philae's sermon last year? Even if the showing of the faith today is trying to make the sign of the cross in public. But then, there are various degrees, different intensities of living our holy Catholic faith. Now, the more intense our charity here on earth, the greater is our glory in heaven. So, God's third call is the call to glory. And the answer of this call to glory is our special, particular vocation. And that is our state of life. Look, to sanctify us, God instituted the seven sacraments. So, spiritually, we are born by baptism. We grow by confirmation. We are nourished by the holy sacrifice of the Mass. We are healed there at confessional. We are prepared for death by extreme unction. However, sanctity, dear friends, is not just an individual pursuit. No, we are social animals. So the Lord provided us also with social sacraments. We can call them sacraments of parenthood, because the family is the basic unit of society. Now, these sacraments of parenthood are two: spiritual parenthood, and that is the holy orders or priesthood, and the physical parenthood of holy matrimony. Now, these two sacraments are stable ways of serving the Lord. They are a state of life within His church. Now, obviously, the spiritual fatherhood of the priest is more noble than the natural parenthood of our fathers and mothers. But without a true Catholic family, there is no priestly vocation possible. In any case, God's call to glory is also a call to perfection. And Christian perfection is nothing else but the perfection of charity. Unfortunately, as we experience it ourselves, there are three obstacles of charity. What are they? Material possessions, carnal pleasures, and self-will. You remember, to the young man who kept all the commandments, Jesus said, "If you want to be perfect, go sell what you have, give to the poor, and then come follow me." On another occasion, he told his disciples, "There are eunuchs who made themselves eunuchs for the kingdom of heaven." And in another time, Jesus said, "I seek not my own will, but the will of Him who sent me." So, apart from the sacraments of parenthood, we can directly answer God's call to glory, to perfection, either by a vow or promise, keeping these three evangelical counsels of poverty, chastity, and obedience. Poverty, chastity, and obedience, they are like three nails that attach a religious person to the cross. And this religious state of our brothers and sisters and oblates, this is what we call the religious state tending, trying to acquire perfection. Moreover, the perfection of charity can also be answered indirectly, either by observing one of these evangelical counsels, like a consecrated virginity with a private vow, or to make our own work as a service of God. Yes, our own work is an apostolate, just like the lay missionaries, the envoys of the Legion of Mary, or quite simply, a pious faithful. Yes, this is very rare, but at the same time, a very real state of single blessedness in the world. See, as our Lord said, "In my Father's house there are many mansions, and I go there to prepare a place for you." In the meantime, what is your place in the church, our state of life? Therefore, a vocation is God's call. Our first vocation is to natural existence. And we must answer God by loving Him first and above all things, and that way save our souls. Remember, you have one life to live. You have one soul to save. And no one else can save it except you. Our second vocation is to holiness. That is conformity to our Lord, becoming living, not dead, living members of His one mystical body, the Catholic Church. Truly, there is no holiness, no redemption, no salvation apart from Jesus Christ or outside His one true church. God's third call is to glory, proportionate to our degree of charity on earth. For this, our Lord established the sacraments of parenthood, holy orders, and holy matrimony. Yet we can also answer Him directly by observing the triple evangelical counsels of poverty, chastity, and obedience. And that is the religious state. Or even indirectly, by observing just one of them, or making our work our apostolate. And that is the rare but real state of single blessedness. So may the Blessed Virgin Mary, as we enter this month of May tomorrow, may Our Lady, Mother of the Church, help us to answer God's call by choosing a suitable state of life and to persevere in it for the glory of God and salvation of our souls. Amen. In the name of the Father, and of the Son, and the Holy Ghost. Amen.
1: In the name of the Father, and of the Son, and of the Holy Ghost. Amen. And so, my dear faithful, today we commemorate a very holy man, St. Polycarp, whose name perhaps for us is strange because he comes from very long away and also from very long time ago. But yet he is one of the most important saints because he is one of the saints of the ancient past that we actually know quite a bit about compared to many other saints that we barely know how they even existed, never mind what they were like. Whereas St. Polycarp, he was born around the year 70 or 80 AD, And he actually learned the gospel from St. John, the Apostle. And it's exactly from him that he writes in his letter to the Philippians. And also St. Ignatius writes about him as well, another saint of Antioch that writes about him and to him, actually. And so there is much to be known about our saint of today, especially since we can see from his very letter that he writes to the Philippians, we can actually reconstruct what the Bible looks like, in the sense that there are so many citations from Scripture, we can already piece together what books were treated as him as being part of Holy Scripture. And so already from this very, very early date, we know exactly what is the canon of the New Testament, for instance, only looking at his citations, I say what he refers to, never mind the fact that he doesn't have a big treatise on it, but we can infer from his writings, know the ancientness of the faith. In fact, we can see all the structure of the church. He refers to bishops, to priests, he refers to all these different things, and so we can see from his letters, you know, quite the richness of the faith already very much present. And so that whole modernist idea that things developed or that bishops were decided to be something important later in the 4th or 5th century is simply not true. It's from the very, very beginning that he was a hearer of St. John, and he received all that he taught and wrote exactly from St. John the Apostle. And so we know also of him from St. Irenaeus and other persons of this time. And so he will live all the way to the year 169. He will be close to 100 years of age when he passes away, when he's martyred. And so it's exactly here that we can see the providence of God, that not only St. John, by his very great age, that he also will live close to 100 years of age, will be able to give testimony what our Lord actually said and did, having been an ocular witness to our Lord himself, will pass on also to St. Polycarp that which he himself had heard and saw, heard and seen, and then Polycarp himself will bring it all the way to the middle of the second century. And so this is quite a great grace that we have, these testimonies of the past, of how ancient the church is. They say it comes from our Lord Jesus Christ. It was not invented later by some experts or some committee, but was invented by, created by our Lord himself for our salvation. And we have in the saint of today a great witness to all that doctrine that our Lord gave to us. But we should talk more about the merits of our saint, of course, on this day, not just how he is useful for us, but especially on how he lived. And then, as I mentioned, he was from where it is now called Asia Minor. Remember that St. John himself went to Ephesus, that is to say, with the Blessed Virgin Mary, which was confided to his care, especially because of the Roman invasion of Judea and the siege of Jerusalem, that many of the Christians fled from this Roman invasion, having been warned of it by our Lord himself. And so that's why St. Peter will make his way to Antioch, and then of course St. John with the Blessed Mother will go all the way to Ephesus, and there you can actually see to this day the little humble dwellings where they live during that time, that sort of exile, if you wouldn't call it, in the place of Ephesus, which is on the west coast of what is now called Turkey. And so this little place, exactly not too far from there, is what we call Smyrna. Smyrna, and that is where our saint of today, after hearing from St. John the gospel and also being ordained by him priest and then bishop, he will then become Bishop of Smyrna, which is how he's given that title. And so he will there instruct the faith. And in fact, we know of the Bishop of Smyrna actually from the Apocalypse of St. John. And so we know how ancient this see was, you know, because St. John himself refers to it in the Apocalypse. And so he will there perform many great works in the sense of not only caring for the poor, but especially teaching the right doctrine. The two episodes of his life we can see, in certain things that are told about him, especially by St. Ignatius, that he mentions that one day that he was accosted by a certain Marcion who was a terrible heretic, and so he also knew Polycarp when he was younger. And so Polycarp being in Rome and there Marcion coming up in the road and seeing him, that Marcion being a terrible heretic, but nevertheless he goes to Polycarp and he says, "Don't you recognize me?" And then Polycarp simply responded, says, "I recognize the firstborn of Satan." So he's not a person to mince his words, but certainly, you know, called out those people for the great damage they were doing into the church. And then also we know from his life that he will be very terribly persecuted because of his constancy in preaching the gospel, especially by the pagans, who of course see their temples emptied because of the know the truth that they see in our Lord Jesus Christ, and so they will no longer sacrifice to the idols, to such an extent that the pagan priest will complain so much that the proconsul will have to do something about this bishop of Smyrna. And so he is then arrested and then brought in chains to Rome for his trial. And there is exactly an interesting part, is exactly there is during this voyage that he will actually meet St. Ignatius personally, because he himself also will be dragged off to Rome, and there he will also suffer many things, but he will actually escape for the first time that he's brought to Rome and go to a little farm, and there he will actually continue the apostolate as best he could under the circumstances. But yet the pagan persecution, the persecution especially of the servants that helped him, they were put under torture and then finally revealed his location, and so he was finally arrested. But he had received already in a dream that his soul would mount up to heaven as through fire. And so he understood that prophetic prognostication that he would be burnt alive. And that's exactly what would happen. In fact, it would be quite interesting, the whole story, that the Romans would come and they arrested him and they dragged him off to the Colosseum. And there they were planning to throw him to the beast because that was the most popular event of the day. But by the time they had brought him there, all the games were over. And so the person in charge of the torture and so forth simply inquired about him and asked him if he would like to simply renounce Jesus Christ in order to save his life. And St. Polycarp, as we read in his martyrdom, he simply responded to the procurator, "For some 96 years I have served him and he has never done me any wrong." And so, exactly with this courage, he went then later to his torture, and then finally he was burnt alive in the fire, as the chronicles states, was actually blown away by the wind, so they could not burn him. But then so they finally cut him down, and then he was beheaded, and so then his body was then burnt at that moment. But there we can see, my dear faithful, the great martyr that was given to these very first Christians, who were given exactly this great testimony of his steadfastness in the faith, and his gift of himself entirely. And it's not by accident that we read today this beautiful epistle of St. John, of those who love should give themselves for the brethren, which is exactly what he did. And so let us pray, my dear faithful, to our holy bishop and martyr that we celebrate on this day, who is a great testimony, a great witness to the faith given by our Lord to the apostles, that very same faith which ought to be taught and preached by all churches to this day. And so let us pray to holy Polycarp that interceding for us, and that we have his example of his life, that we can also keep faithful to this doctrine which our Lord has given to us, this great treasure without which we cannot be saved. In the name of the Father.
2: Now, we've been talking a lot a while ago about prayer. Now let's go into the different kinds of prayer, and it'll tie into something that we've also started here recently. You'll recall how we're spending a little time after Mass to stay quietly here in church and make a thanksgiving. Well, thanksgiving, we know, is one of the four kinds of prayer. There's adoration, contrition, petition, and thanksgiving. And all prayer, we learned, requires recollection. So today, let's look a little bit at the importance of taking recollected time to make a thanksgiving after Mass. And then next week, we'll start in on some helps for making a good thanksgiving. We'll, of course, follow St. Alphonsus for a little bit here. Some of the best theologians in the Middle Ages were of the opinion that as long as the sacred species remains in our bodies after communion, about 20 minutes, as long as it would take to digest the sacred host, our Lord's presence there continues to produce greater and greater graces in the soul, as long as the soul is disposed by acts of faith, that is, recollected and thoughtful, and attentive and open to our Lord's presence. Our Lord's presence continues to produce greater and greater graces for the soul that is well disposed, for as long as he remains present after communion. God will not force his grace on us. We have to invite him. We have to be open to it. We have to welcome it. The Council of Florence said that communion is like natural food. And as natural food does only as much good as the body is capable of receiving, so the Eucharist produces only as much good in our souls as the soul is capable of accepting, depending on its condition at that time. And thus St. Alphonsus says that no prayer is as profitable for our souls as those prayed in thanksgiving after communion. The best prayers for our souls are those that we say after communion. If a common man were to come to your door with a letter for you, you'd be very interested in that letter. But if a king or a queen brought a letter to your door, you'd be very interested in the person who delivered it. And you'd put a lot more importance on that letter, too, even if the letter itself were about some small matter. The fact that it came by such a great messenger would make the content of that letter very weighty in your mind. So, too, when we pray to God, our prayers may be wonderful, and we know that He hears them. But if we speak to God when we are united to His most beloved Son, His only begotten Son, the Son of His most beloved creature, the Blessed Mother, if we speak to Him then, with them, for our companions, how much greater and more important those prayers will be before God. Even if they are about the same small little matters that we place before Him at other times in our prayers. Won't He hear better pleas that are brought by His own Son? The value of all our acts are, in those moments, infinitely increased by the presence of Jesus Christ in our souls. Moreover, He is there in our souls for no other reason than to do good for us. St. Teresa of Avila says, it's as if He came into our soul just to sit there on His throne and receive all of our requests. St. John Vianney said that receiving the Holy Eucharist unites us to Jesus like two pieces of metal that are each melted down into a liquid, mixed together, and then hardened again into one metal. And we must not be ungrateful, he says, for ingratitude shows a lack of humility, and this offends God, whom we've just brought into our home. St. Peter Julian Aimard says that we show gratitude for gifts given, and the greater the gift, the greater the gratitude ought to be. Imagine if you were dying, and a stranger gave one of his kidneys to save your life. Would you not be grateful to him for the rest of your life? And at each Mass, not mere physical life is given, but the very life of our souls. And not only the gift is given to us, but the very giver of all gifts is himself given to us at every Mass. How much gratitude would be enough to show God? Even if we did not receive Him in communion, would it be too much to spend hours every day thanking Him for life itself, for the faith and for all the happiness and joy that we can know in this life, for His Son's death and resurrection so that we could have an eternity of joy and happiness? What would be enough to thank our one true benefactor? St. Peter Julian Aimard again. Every gift calls for thanksgiving, and the greater the gift, the greater also should be the gratitude. The Holy Eucharist is the Savior's gift of gifts. His love found the secret of gathering all His gifts, all His graces, all His virtues, all the proofs of His love in the royal gift of the Eucharist. It is the greatest of all His marvels, the sacramental glorification of all the mysteries of His life. It is the earthly and heavenly life of the Savior brought together in His sacrament in order to be for man an inexhaustible fountain of grace and glory, of sanctity and love, in order that the love of man on earth may be as great as the love of man in heaven. In the presence of so much goodness on the part of Jesus Christ, what should not be the gratitude of the heart of man who sees himself as the end of the Eucharist, of the Incarnation, and of Calvary? But how praise duly such great goodness? What thanksgiving can measure up to such a gift? What love can repay so much love? under the impression of a gift or a visit from his king, which lifts him out of his misery and crowns him with honor and glory, a poor man is speechless. He has only tears of surprise and joy. Happiness oppresses him, makes his mind reel. Such ought to be our gratitude for the divine Eucharist, if we understood better the greatness of this gift, if we knew better, on the one hand, Jesus Christ, and on the other hand, our profound wretchedness. When man is made happy by a generous gift, he gives himself to the benefactor out of love. He gives him the homage of all his possessions, like Zacchaeus. He follows him, like the apostles. He accompanies him even to Calvary, like John and Magdalene. And that is still not enough for his love. The most holy Eucharist will itself be his thanksgiving. He will offer it to the Heavenly Father to thank him for having given it to him. He will offer to Jesus Christ the very gift of his love, saying to him with the psalmist, "What return shall I make to thee? I will take the cup that is the pledge of my deliverance and invoke the name of the Lord upon it." He will repeat with Mary, his divine mother, the ecstatic hymn of her gratitude. He will say the Nunc Dimittis of the old man Simeon, for after the Eucharist there is nothing except heaven. And is it not already heaven on earth? Is not Mass like heaven itself? What is heaven but union with God? And here God comes to be united to us at the communion rail. If we could worthily approach, if there were some means or right by which we could claim that we earned Holy Communion, perhaps we could be entitled to one degree less of gratitude than to say that we owe him everything in thanksgiving. But it is a totally gratuitous gift, totally unearned, totally beyond even the imagination of men to hope or dream of such a thing as to be one with God. And yet there he is, not just waiting to come to you, to be united to you, but longing, desiring, and burning to be one with you. And not waiting until our death and arrival in heaven, but here and now, every day. So much does God love us. And after Mass, how long has it been since we've received communion? 10 minutes, maybe? We admire new jewelry longer than that. We have faith. God has given us that. What we need to do then is to act on that faith. And it is difficult. The Spirit is willing. The Spirit wars against the flesh, and the flesh against the Spirit. And we are weak. But we will never get stronger if we do not work at it. We will continue along in lukewarmness. And so we begin to work against our lower nature by making ourselves act as we know we should act, really. And we know what is good for us by making ourselves remain a little while with our Lord. And as a result of this little effort on our part, our victory over our fallen human nature becomes 10 times greater. For now God is free to work in our souls because we let him, because we stayed a little longer. In the name of the Father, and of the Son, and of the Holy Ghost.
3: This is now my third. And after being ordained, I was in Denver, Colorado for 6 years. I was then stationed in Michigan at St. Joseph's, and then my superiors have decided to bless me with his grace to come as your new pastor and principal as of August. So as you might have heard, I am Father Richard Boyle, and it will be my honor to come on August 21st. I will arrive back from Fatima, thus my tardiness in coming to your station. But again, be assured of my prayers. It has been a grace to be here 48 hours to touch base with Father Stanich, your current pastor. And of course, we will have a new team of priests coming to you in August. But be assured of my prayers at the feet of Our Lady of Fatima as I go to offer great reverence to her for this pilgrimage in August, and certainly send your intentions my way. But God willing, we can start anew with great energy come August. You might remember my younger brother, Father Sean Boyle, who attended the tutorial with Father Pizzat many years ago, but I am his older brother, yet looking younger than him, and so it is my, again, honor to come and to meet all today. Happy Father's Day to all of you, especially to my father who is here today, my mother. A few announcements for you. This Friday, we will have the great feast of the Sacred Heart. Therefore, there will be a 6 p.m. Mass offered here to note. And secondly, due to the summer schedules and the priests coming and going, please just note the bulletin, which has an accurate account of the Mass times, because they're not yet typical due to the traveling of our priests. For today's Mass, the epistle is taken from the first epistle of St. John, chapter 3. Dearly beloved, wonder not if the world hates you. We know that we have passed from death to life, because we love the brethren. He that loveth not abideth in death. Whosoever hateth his brother is a murderer, and you know that no murderer hath eternal life abiding in himself. In this we know, we have known the charity of God, because he hath laid down his life for us, and we ought to lay down our lives for the brethren. He that hath the substance of this world, and shall see his brother in need, shall shut up his bowels of fear. How doth the charity of God abide in him? My little children, let us not love in word, tongue, and deed, and truth. The gospel is taken from St. Luke, chapter 14. At that time, Jesus spoke Pharisees this parable. A certain man made a great supper and invited many, and he sent his servant at the hour of the supper to say to them that were invited, "For now all things were ready." And they began all at once to make excuse. The first said to him, "I have bought a farm and must needs go out and see it. I pray thee, hold me excused." And another said, "I have brought 5 yoke of oxen, and I go to try them. I pray thee, excuse." And another said, "I have married a wife, and therefore I cannot come." And the servant returned and told these things to his lord. Then the master of the house said to the servant, "Go out quickly into the streets and the lanes of the city, and bring in hither the poor, feeble, and the blind, and the lame." And the servant said, "Lord, it is done as you have commanded, and yet there is still room." And the Lord said to the servant, "Go out into the highways and hedges, compel them to come in, that my house may be filled. And I say unto you, that none of these men that were invited shall taste of my supper." Thus are the words of the Holy Gospel. In the name of the Father, and of the Son, and of the Holy Ghost. Amen. You have heard it said that we wish not to be troubled by the past, nor to be anxious about the future, but rather live in the present. Nevertheless, there is some greater saying that the present depends upon our past, and the future is destined according to how we live the present. Also, you would have heard, especially you adults, and God willing, you train the children in this manner, that when you wish to read a book, you do not start on chapter 1 and page from the beginning to the end, but rather you go to the back cover, you look at the table of contents, you page through here and there to see the substance of the book before you enter into the trees. By so doing, you gain much, much more from the substance of that book You will gain greater knowledge because you will see first off the aerial vision and then apply what you learn to that vision going forward. With those words of wisdom from past history, we wish to look at today. The second Sunday after Pentecost brings to us a great article of our Catholic faith, a great quality of our Lord Jesus Christ, God and man. It brings to us in the epistle and gospel the mercy of Almighty God. But we do not want to look at the mercy on today only. We do not want to see the mercy of God encapsulated in one day of the year, but rather see its significance throughout our life by looking at the past and comparing it to the future. When you look at a crucifix, a beautiful one before my head today on the altar and amongst all of your rooms at home, you see the extended hands of our Lord. That depicts the extent of his mercy. It is all-encompassing. There is actually a heresy, which you have learned in church history, of Jansenism, when they depict the crucifixes with a less extended hand. Because few are chosen, few will get to the banquet. But we must recall today that act of faith, that God wishes all to come to his banquet in heaven. And that is what the gospel starts off with today. He invites, yet they found an excuse. And we can call ourselves those who have been invited, the baptized Catholics, who have that invitation in hand, which never will be blotted out. Yet, how many of us make an excuse to not come to that banquet of our Lord? And he's upset that they do not receive and accept those invitations of God. But he, in his divine will fill up heaven. And that is where he goes and gets anyone that is ready to come. They were not invited primarily, but the extent of his mercy is infinite. And it is a great encouragement to all of us that if we ever fall into those excuses, how lame they be, if we be the lame, the crippled, the blind, the infirm, those are the ones who have been called secondly. The second chances that all of us are granted through the sacrament of confession, which is offered today for all of you during Mass. These confessions, which for us are an extra mercy of God, we have been called, but too often than not, we have made an excuse. We read the gospel and we see the lameness of them. I bought a farm. Why could I not test it another day than now? Why now? I've received oxen, I have to try them. We can't work on Sunday. Let the animals rest for one day. And the last, I have a wife. How many of us would not invite our spouse to a banquet to which we were invited? The futility of the gospel excuses today. Yet, we all in some way, shape, or form have made an excuse to postpone our entrance into the abode of our Lord. We have to learn from this today. And we wish to understand that God wants us. It's not that he is interested in those who follow him, but he does wish that we participate in his calling. Mercy is not a unilateral extension. It is a bilateral application. Christ gives, you receive, and come back. Let us pray for that grace today. But looking back at the past, Corpus Christi, the Thursday that which just passed, a beautiful feast of the Blessed Sacrament, that feast supports today because it is also an example of our Lord's mercy. A few Sundays past, you had the Paschal candle here lit. It was taken away under the ascension because our Lord departed from his apostles in his physical form. How distraught those apostles would have been. They had Christ speaking and teaching, and they had him there for what they thought could have been all eternity. And he left, yet he gave to them a great gift and to all of us to participate in the blessed sacrament, the sacramental presence of our Lord Jesus Christ, body, blood, soul, and divinity. How many of us see that as an act of mercy? The apostles still retained our Lord's presence due to the fact of this blessed sacrament. And we reap those fruits today. However, most of us at times lack that vision to see it as an act of mercy to which we are called to participate in. And how many of us deny that invitation? Put off the reception of Holy Communion for who knows how long? From a week, from a month, from years. But that is an invitation of the mercy of God, and we just must pass through the confessional to receive his precious blood. And then the future, into which we look, is the feast of the Sacred Heart. That is the feast of Friday, which all of us should celebrate to a great magnitude, because once again, it is that which we desire. The Sacred Heart is an emblem of mercy. He has sacrificed himself, pierced his heart to shed forth his blood to forgive us our sins. That heart, which in the 17th century appeared to St. Margaret Mary Alacoque to offer us the 12 promises to those who dedicate themselves to the Sacred Heart. How many of us have partaken in the enthronement of our families so that we can receive those benefits, those merciful doses of energy to plow us forward with greater generosity? So look at today's Mass as a string between Corpus Christi and the Feast of the Sacred Heart, a banner of mercy, which will allow us to consider how we find ourselves in this great quality of Christ. Yet we do not only wish to hear, but to do, which is the ending of today's epistle. We do not only want to hear and speak, but to do in all truth. How, therefore, can we participate in this mercy? It is to love our brethren. That is the beginning of today's epistle. To love even those who murder us. All of us have relatives, friends, and family who have been hurt by another. We have to not only receive the mercy of God, but to express it to others, a very difficult task, yet what we are called to do today. And we will be strengthened to participate in that action of mercy, in the imitation of Christ, by receiving Holy Communion, by making greater receptions of this sacrament, and by celebrating the Feast of the Sacred Heart, not only once a year, but through the perpetuity of enthroning our families to the Sacred Heart. You're encouraged all to consider it. If you have enthroned your homes to this day, renew that consecration. Ask yourselves how faithful you have been. Do you say the Litany of the Sacred Heart each day throughout June? All of these things are just to prick our consciences to participate more in that mercy of God. I will have the grace to enthrone a home on Friday, the Feast of the Sacred Heart, in what will be soon my old parish and parishioners. On Saturday, I will enthrone another home on the Feast of St. John, to which will be yet again my old parish. It will be a great honor to come in August and to have a list of homes who would like to receive a visit of a priest, to meet those new priests, at which time those homes could be enthroned to this Sacred Heart. In preparation, there's a great book to be read, Jesus, King of Love, written by

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1: Sister Lucy said the following: "The Most Holy Virgin in these last times in which we live has given a new efficacy to the recitation of the rosary to such an extent that there is no problem, no matter how difficult it is, whether temporal or above all spiritual, in the personal life of each one of us, of our families, of the families of the world, or of religious communities, or even of the lives of peoples and nations, that cannot be solved by the rosary. There is no problem, I tell you, no matter how difficult it is, that we cannot resolve by the prayer of the Holy Rosary."
2: The Holy Rosary. In the name of the Father, and of the Son, and of the Holy Ghost. Amen. I believe in God, the Father Almighty, creator of heaven and earth, and in Jesus Christ, his only Son, our Lord, who was conceived by the Holy Ghost, born of the Virgin Mary, suffered under Pontius Pilate, was crucified, died, and was buried. He descended into hell. The third day he arose again from the dead. He ascended into heaven, sitteth at the right hand of God, the Father Almighty. From thence he shall come to judge the living and the dead. Our Father, who art in heaven, hallowed be thy name. Thy kingdom come, thy will be done on earth as it is in heaven. Hail Mary, full of grace, the Lord is with thee. Blessed art thou amongst women, and blessed is the fruit of thy womb, Jesus. Hail Mary, full of grace, the Lord is with thee. Blessed art thou amongst women, and blessed is the fruit of thy womb, Jesus. Hail Mary, full of grace, the Lord is with thee. Blessed art thou amongst women, and blessed is the fruit of thy womb, Jesus.

0: We meditate today the joyful mysteries of the Holy Rosary. The first joyful mystery is the Annunciation. Our Father who art in heaven, hallowed be thy name. Thy kingdom come, thy will be done on earth as it is in heaven. Hail Mary, full of grace, the Lord is with thee. Blessed art thou amongst women, and blessed is the fruit of thy womb, Jesus. Hail Mary, full of grace, the Lord is with thee. Blessed art thou amongst women, and blessed is the fruit of thy womb, Jesus. Hail Mary, full of grace, the Lord is with thee. Blessed art thou amongst women, and blessed is the fruit of thy womb, Jesus. Mary, full of grace, the Lord is with thee. Blessed art thou amongst women, and blessed is the fruit of thy womb, Jesus.
1: Holy Mary,
0: Hail Mary, full of grace, the Lord is with thee. Blessed art thou amongst women, and blessed is the fruit of thy womb, Jesus.
1: Hail
0: Mary, full of grace, the Lord is with thee. Blessed art thou amongst women, and blessed is the fruit of thy womb, Jesus. Hail Mary, full of grace, the Lord is with thee. Blessed art thou amongst women, and blessed is the fruit of thy womb, Jesus.
1: Hail
0: Mary, full of grace, the Lord is with thee. Blessed art thou amongst women, and blessed is the fruit of thy womb, Jesus.

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1: Hail Mary, full of grace, the Lord is with thee. Blessed art thou amongst women, and blessed is the fruit of thy womb, Jesus.
2: Hail
1: Mary, full of grace, the Lord is with thee. Blessed art thou amongst women, and blessed is the fruit of thy womb, Jesus.

Lord Jesus. The second joyful mystery is the visitation of Our Lady to her cousin Saint Elizabeth. Our Father who art in heaven, hallowed be thy name, thy kingdom come, thy will be done on earth as it is in heaven. Hail Mary, full of grace, the Lord is with thee. Blessed art thou amongst women, and blessed is the fruit of thy womb, Jesus. Hail Mary, full of grace, the Lord is with thee. Blessed art thou amongst women, and blessed is the fruit of thy womb, Jesus. Hail Mary, full of grace, the Lord is with thee. Blessed art thou amongst women, and blessed is the fruit of thy womb, Jesus. Hail Mary, full of grace, the Lord is with thee. Blessed art thou amongst women, and blessed is the fruit of thy womb, Jesus. Hail Mary, full of grace, the Lord is with thee. Blessed art thou amongst women, and blessed is the fruit of thy womb, Jesus. Hail Mary, full of grace, the Lord is with thee. Blessed art thou amongst women, and blessed is the fruit of thy womb, Jesus. Mary, full of grace, the Lord is with thee. Blessed art thou amongst women, and blessed is the fruit of thy womb, Jesus. Hail Mary, full of grace, the Lord is with thee. Blessed art thou amongst women, and blessed is the fruit of thy womb, Jesus. Hail Mary, full of grace, the Lord is with thee. Blessed art thou amongst women, and blessed is the fruit of thy womb, Jesus. Hail Mary, full of grace, the Lord is with thee. Blessed art thou amongst women, and blessed is the fruit of thy womb, Jesus.

Jesus. The third joyful mystery is the Nativity of our Lord in Bethlehem. Our Father who art in heaven, hallowed be thy name. Thy kingdom come, thy will be done on earth as it is in heaven. Hail Mary, full of grace, the Lord is with thee. Blessed art thou amongst women, and blessed is the fruit of thy womb, Jesus. Hail Mary, full of grace, the Lord is with thee. Blessed art thou amongst women, and blessed is the fruit of thy womb, Jesus. Hail Mary, full of grace, the Lord is with thee. Blessed art thou amongst women, and blessed is the fruit of thy womb, Jesus. Hail Mary, full of grace, the Lord is with thee. Blessed art thou amongst women, and blessed is the fruit of thy womb, Jesus. Mary, full of grace, the Lord is with thee. Blessed art thou amongst women, and blessed is the fruit of thy womb, Jesus. Hail Mary, full of grace, the Lord is with thee. Blessed art thou amongst women, and blessed is the fruit of thy womb, Jesus. Hail Mary, full of grace, the Lord is with thee. Blessed art thou amongst women, and blessed is the fruit of thy womb, Jesus. Mary, full of grace, the Lord is with thee. Blessed art thou amongst women, and blessed is the fruit of thy womb, Jesus. Hail Mary, full of grace, the Lord is with thee. Blessed art thou amongst women, and blessed is the fruit of thy womb, Jesus. Hail Mary, full of grace, the Lord is with thee. Blessed art thou amongst women, and blessed is the fruit of thy womb, Jesus.

O my Jesus, and the fourth joyful mystery, the presentation of the infant Jesus in the temple and the purification of Our Lady. Our Father who art in heaven, hallowed be thy name. Thy kingdom come, thy will be done on earth as it is in heaven. Hail Mary, full of grace, the Lord is with thee. Blessed art thou amongst women, and blessed is the fruit of thy womb, Jesus. Hail Mary, full of grace, the Lord is with thee. Blessed art thou amongst women, and blessed is the fruit of thy womb, Jesus. Hail Mary, full of grace, the Lord is with thee. Blessed art thou amongst women, and blessed is the fruit of thy womb, Jesus. Hail Mary, full of grace, the Lord is with thee. Blessed art thou amongst women, and blessed is the fruit of thy womb, Jesus. Hail Mary, full of grace, the Lord is with thee. Blessed art thou amongst women, and blessed is the fruit of thy womb, Jesus. Hail Mary, full of grace, the Lord is with thee. Blessed art thou amongst women, and blessed is the fruit of thy womb, Jesus. Hail Mary, full of grace, the Lord is with thee. Blessed art thou amongst women, and blessed is the fruit of thy womb, Jesus. Hail Mary, full of grace, the Lord is with thee. Blessed art thou amongst women, and blessed is the fruit of thy womb, Jesus. Hail Mary, full of grace, the Lord is with thee. Blessed art thou amongst women, and blessed is the fruit of thy womb, Jesus. Hail Mary, full of grace, the Lord is with thee. Blessed art thou amongst women, and blessed is the fruit of thy womb, Jesus.

O my Jesus. The last joyful mystery, the finding of Jesus in the temple. Our Father who art in heaven, hallowed be thy name. Thy kingdom come, thy will be done on earth as it is in heaven. Hail Mary, full of grace, the Lord is with thee. Blessed art thou amongst women, and blessed is the fruit of thy womb, Jesus. Hail Mary, full of grace, the Lord is with thee. Blessed art thou amongst women, and blessed is the fruit of thy womb, Jesus. Hail Mary, full of grace, the Lord is with thee. Blessed art thou amongst women, and blessed is the fruit of thy womb, Jesus. Hail Mary, full of grace, the Lord is with thee. Blessed art thou amongst women, and blessed is the fruit of thy womb, Jesus. Hail Mary, full of grace, the Lord is with thee. Blessed art thou amongst women, and blessed is the fruit of thy womb, Jesus. Hail Mary, full of grace, the Lord is with thee. Blessed art thou amongst women, and blessed is the fruit of thy womb, Jesus. Hail Mary, full of grace, the Lord is with thee. Blessed art thou amongst women, and blessed is the fruit of thy womb, Jesus. Hail Mary, full of grace, the Lord is with thee. Blessed art thou amongst women, and blessed is the fruit of thy womb, Jesus. Hail Mary, full of grace, the Lord is with thee. Blessed art thou amongst women, and blessed is the fruit of thy womb, Jesus. Hail Mary, full of grace, the Lord is with thee. Blessed art thou amongst women, and blessed is the fruit of thy womb, Jesus.

0: for us, O Holy Mother of God. Let us pray. O God, whose only begotten Son, by his life, death, and resurrection, has purchased for us the rewards of eternal life, grant, we beseech thee, that meditating upon these mysteries in the most holy rosary of the Blessed Virgin Mary, we may imitate what they contain and obtain what they promise, through the same Christ our Lord. Amen. In the name of the Father, and of the Son, and of
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2: St. Thomas Aquinas says, there are 3 degrees of obedience. There is the obedience which is necessary for salvation to the commandments of God, to the precepts of the church, such as our Sunday Mass, abstaining from servile work, holy days, days of fast and abstinence, and so on. These are strict obligations necessary for salvation. But then there's obedience which is a counsel of perfection, which we strive to be more obedient than we have to be, whether it be to the traditions of the church, to the practices of the church, to our superiors, to our parents, to our elders. We strive to be obedient. We, with docility, interiorly, generously give up our own self-will, because we know that our self-will is the principal obstacle to our sanctification. We must vanquish it, mortify it, put to death that self-will, and obedience is the way to do it. That's why it is that for those who long to live the Catholic life to perfection, that is to say, the religious, the vow of obedience, this evangelical counsel, is so precious. It defines the religious life. So the person who is consecrating himself to the things of God doesn't choose for himself where he goes, what he does, what he eats. Everything is given by the superiors, by the community. Everything is determined. And that way we vanquish once and for all our self-will. It's living what our divine Savior said, when he said, it's recorded in St. Matthew's Gospel, if any man will come after me, let him deny himself, take up his cross, and follow me. Denying himself denies self-will, because that's what's closest to us, the counsel of perfection. The religious life is in the sign of the sanctity of the church, when a person willingly, joyfully gives up his own will to serve God. That's the ideal.
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4: In the name of the Father, and the Son, and the Holy Ghost, amen. I believe in God, the Father Almighty, creator of heaven and earth, and in Jesus Christ, his only Son, our Lord, who was conceived by the Holy Ghost, born of the Virgin Mary, suffered under Pontius Pilate, was crucified, died, and was buried. He descended into hell. The third day he rose again from the dead. He ascended into heaven and stood at the right hand of God, the Father Almighty. From thence he shall come to judge the living and the dead. Our Father who art in heaven, hallowed be thy name. Thy kingdom come, thy will be done on earth as it is in heaven. Give us this day our daily bread, and forgive us our trespasses, as we forgive those who trespass against us. And lead us not into temptation, but deliver us from evil. Hail Mary, full of grace, Lord is with thee. Blessed art thou amongst women, and blessed is the fruit of thy womb, Jesus. Hail Mary, full of grace, the Lord is with thee. Blessed art thou amongst women, and blessed is the fruit of thy womb, Jesus. Hail Mary, full of grace, the Lord is with thee. Blessed art thou amongst women, and blessed is the fruit of thy womb, Jesus. Holy Mary,

0: Five sorrowful mysteries. The first is the agony of our Lord in the garden. Our Father who art in heaven, hallowed be thy name. Thy kingdom come, thy will be done on earth as it is in heaven.
1: Give us this day our daily bread, and forgive us our trespasses, as we forgive those who trespass against us. And lead us not into temptation,
0: Hail Mary, full of grace, the Lord is with thee. Blessed art thou amongst women, and blessed is the fruit of thy womb, Jesus.
1: Holy Mary, Mother of God, pray for us sinners now and at the hour of our death. Amen.
0: Hail Mary, full of grace, the Lord is with thee. Blessed art thou amongst women, and blessed is the fruit of thy womb, Jesus.
1: Holy Mary, Mother of God, pray for us sinners now and at the hour of our death. Amen.
0: Hail Mary, full of grace, the Lord is with thee. Blessed art thou amongst women, and blessed is the fruit of thy womb, Jesus.
1: Holy Mary, Mother of God, pray for us sinners now and at the hour of our death.
0: Hail Mary, full of grace, the Lord is with thee. Blessed art thou amongst women, and blessed is the fruit of thy womb, Jesus.
1: Holy Mary, Mother of God, pray for us sinners now and at the hour of our death. Amen.
0: Hail Mary, full of grace, the Lord is with thee. Blessed art thou amongst women, and blessed is the fruit of thy womb, Jesus.
1: Holy Mary, Mother of God, pray for us sinners now and at the hour of our death. Amen.
0: Hail Mary, full of grace, the Lord is with thee. Blessed art thou amongst women, and blessed is the fruit of thy womb, Jesus.
1: Holy Mary, Mother of God, pray for us sinners now and at the hour of our death.
0: Hail Mary, full of grace, the Lord is with thee. Blessed art thou amongst women, and blessed is the fruit of thy womb, Jesus.
1: Holy Mary, Mother of God, pray for us sinners now and at the hour of our death. Amen.
0: Hail Mary, full of grace, the Lord is with thee. Blessed art thou amongst women, and blessed is the fruit of thy womb, Jesus.
1: Holy Mary, Mother of God, pray for us sinners now and at the hour of our death. Amen.
0: Hail Mary, full of grace, the Lord is with thee. Blessed art thou amongst women, and blessed is the fruit of thy womb, Jesus.
1: Holy Mary, Mother of God, pray for us sinners now and at the hour of our death.
0: Hail Mary, full of grace, the Lord is with thee. Blessed art thou amongst women, and blessed is the fruit of thy womb, Jesus.
1: Holy Mary, Mother of God, pray for us.

0: My Jesus.
1: The second sorrowful mystery is the scourging at the pillar. Our Father who art in heaven, hallowed be thy name. Thy kingdom come, thy will be done on earth as it is in heaven.
0: Give us this day our daily bread, and forgive us our trespasses, as we forgive those who trespass against us. And lead us not into temptation, but deliver us from evil.
1: Hail Mary, full of grace, the Lord is with thee. Blessed art thou amongst women, and blessed is the fruit of thy womb, Jesus.
0: Holy Mary, Mother of God, pray for us sinners now and at the hour of our death.
1: Mary, full of grace, the Lord is with thee. Blessed art thou amongst women, and blessed is the fruit of thy womb, Jesus.
0: Holy Mary, Mother of God, pray for us sinners now and at the hour of our death. Amen.
1: Hail Mary, full of grace, the Lord is with thee. Blessed art thou amongst women, and blessed is the fruit of thy womb, Jesus.
0: Holy Mary, Mother of God, pray for us sinners now and at the hour of our death.
1: Hail Mary, full of grace, the Lord is with thee. Blessed art thou amongst women, and blessed is the fruit of thy womb, Jesus.
0: Holy Mary, Mother of God, save us from the hour of our death.
1: Hail Mary, full of grace, the Lord is with thee. Blessed art thou amongst women, and blessed is the fruit of thy womb, Jesus.
0: Holy Mary, Mother of God, save us from the hour of our death.
1: Hail Mary, full of grace, the Lord is with thee. Blessed art thou amongst women, and blessed is the fruit of thy womb, Jesus.
0: Holy Mary,
1: Hail Mary, full of grace, the Lord is with thee. Blessed art thou amongst women, and blessed is the fruit of thy womb, Jesus.
0: Holy Mary, Mother of God, pray for us sinners now and at the hour of our death.
1: Hail Mary, full of grace, the Lord is with thee. Blessed art thou amongst women, and blessed is the fruit of thy womb, Jesus.
0: Holy Mary, Mother of God, pray for us sinners now and at the hour of our death.
1: Full of grace, the Lord is with thee. Blessed art thou amongst women, and blessed is the fruit of thy womb, Jesus.
0: Holy Mary, Mother of God, pray for us sinners now and at the hour of our death.
1: Hail Mary, full of grace, the Lord is with thee. Blessed art thou amongst women, and blessed is the fruit of thy womb, Jesus.
0: Holy Mary, Mother of God, pray for us sinners now and at the hour of our death.

0: third sorrowful mystery is the crowning of thorns. Our Father, who art in heaven, hallowed be thy name. Thy kingdom come, thy will be done, on earth as it is in heaven. Hail Mary, full of grace, the Lord is with thee. Blessed art thou amongst women, and blessed is the fruit of thy womb, Jesus.
1: Holy Mary,
0: Hail Mary, full of grace, the Lord is with thee. Blessed art thou amongst women, and blessed is the fruit of thy womb, Jesus.
1: Holy Mary, Mother of God, pray for us sinners.
0: Hail Mary, full of grace, the Lord is with thee. Blessed art thou amongst women, and blessed is the fruit of thy womb, Jesus.
1: Holy Mary, Mother of God, pray for us
0: Hail Mary, full of grace, the Lord is with thee. Blessed art thou amongst women, and blessed is the fruit of thy womb, Jesus.
1: Holy Mary, Mother of God, pray for us sinners now.
0: Hail Mary, full of grace, the Lord is with thee. Blessed art thou amongst women, and blessed is the fruit of thy womb, Jesus.
1: Holy Mary, Mother of God, pray for us sinners now.
0: Hail Mary, full of grace, the Lord is with thee. Blessed art thou amongst women, and blessed is the fruit of thy womb, Jesus.
1: Holy
0: Hail Mary, full of grace, the Lord is with thee. Blessed art thou amongst women, and blessed is the fruit of thy womb, Jesus.
1: Holy Mary, Mother of God,
0: Hail Mary, full of grace, the Lord is with thee. Blessed art thou amongst women, and blessed is the fruit of thy womb, Jesus.
1: Holy Mary, Mother of God,
0: Hail Mary, full of grace, the Lord is with thee. Blessed art thou amongst women, and blessed is the fruit of thy womb, Jesus.
1: Holy Mary, Mother of God, save us sinners.
0: Hail Mary, full of grace, the Lord is with thee. Blessed art thou amongst women, and blessed is the fruit of thy womb, Jesus.
1: Holy Mary, Mother of God, save us sinners.

0: fire, Jesus.
1: Forgive us our sins. Save us from the fires of hell. Lead all souls to heaven.
2: Fourth sorrowful mystery is the carrying of the cross. Our Father who art in heaven, hallowed be thy name. Thy kingdom come, thy will be done on earth as it is in heaven.
3: Give us this day our daily bread, and forgive us our trespasses, as we forgive those who trespass against us. And lead us not into temptation,
2: but deliver us from evil. Hail Mary, full of grace, the Lord is with thee. Blessed art thou amongst women, and blessed is the fruit of thy womb, Jesus.
3: Holy Mary, Mother of God, pray for us sinners now and at the hour of our death.
2: Hail Mary, full of grace, the Lord is with thee. Blessed art thou amongst women, and blessed is the fruit of thy womb, Jesus.
3: Holy Mary, Mother of God, pray for us sinners now and at the hour of our death.
2: Hail Mary, full of grace, the Lord is with thee. Blessed art thou amongst women, and blessed is the fruit of thy womb, Jesus.
3: Holy Mary, Mother of God, pray for us sinners now and at the hour of our death.
2: Hail Mary, full of grace, the Lord is with thee. Blessed art thou amongst women, and blessed is the fruit of thy womb, Jesus.
3: Holy Mary, Mother of God,
2: Hail Mary, full of grace, the Lord is with thee. Blessed art thou amongst women, and blessed is the fruit of thy womb, Jesus.
3: Holy Mary, Mother of God, pray for us.
2: Hail Mary, full of grace, the Lord is with thee. Blessed art thou amongst women, and blessed is the fruit of thy womb, Jesus.
3: Holy Mary, Mother of God, pray for us.
2: Hail Mary, full of grace, the Lord is with thee. Blessed art thou amongst women, and blessed is the fruit of thy womb, Jesus.
3: Holy Mary, Mother of God, pray for us sinners.
2: Hail Mary, full of grace, the Lord is with thee. Blessed art thou amongst women, and blessed is the fruit of thy womb, Jesus.
3: Holy Mary, Mother of God, pray for us sinners.
2: Hail Mary, full of grace, the Lord is with thee. Blessed art thou amongst women, and blessed is the fruit of thy womb, Jesus.
3: Holy Mary, Mother of God, pray for us sinners.
2: Hail Mary, full of grace, the Lord is with thee. Blessed art thou amongst women, and blessed is the fruit of thy womb, Jesus.
3: Holy Mary, Mother of God, pray for us sinners now and at the hour of our death. Amen.

0: Forgive us our sins, and save us from the fires of hell. Lead all souls to
1: death, sorrow, and mischief, crucifixion, death of our Lord on the cross. Our Father, who art in heaven, hallowed be thy name. Thy kingdom come, thy will be done on earth as in heaven. Hail Mary, full of grace, the Lord is with thee. Blessed art thou amongst women, and blessed the fruit of thy womb, Jesus.
2: Holy Mary, Mother of God, pray for us sinners now and at the hour of our death. Amen.
1: Hail Mary, full of grace, the Lord is with thee. Blessed art thou amongst women, and blessed the fruit of thy womb, Jesus.
2: Holy Mary, Mother of God, pray for us sinners now and at the hour of our death. Amen.
1: Hail Mary, full of grace, the Lord is with thee. Blessed art thou amongst women, and blessed the fruit of thy womb, Jesus.
2: Holy Mary, Mother of God, pray for us sinners now and at the hour of our death. Amen.
1: Hail Mary, full of grace, the Lord is with thee. Blessed art thou amongst women, and blessed the fruit of thy womb, Jesus.
2: Holy Mary, Mother of God, pray for us sinners now and at the hour of our death.
1: Hail Mary, full of grace, the Lord is with thee. Blessed art thou amongst women, and blessed the fruit of thy womb, Jesus.
2: Holy Mary, Mother of God, pray for us sinners now and at the hour of our death.
1: Hail Mary, full of grace, the Lord is with thee. Blessed art thou amongst women, and blessed the fruit of thy womb, Jesus.
2: Holy Mary, Mother of God, pray for us sinners now and at the hour of our death.
1: Hail Mary, full of grace, Lord is with thee. Blessed art thou amongst women, and blessed the fruit of thy womb, Jesus.
2: Holy Mary, Mother of God, pray for us sinners now and at the hour of our death.
1: Hail Mary, full of grace, Lord is with thee. Blessed art thou amongst women, and blessed the fruit of thy womb, Jesus.
2: Holy Mary, Mother of God, pray for us sinners now and at the hour of our death.
1: Hail Mary, full of grace, Lord is with thee. Blessed art thou amongst women, and blessed the fruit of thy womb, Jesus.
2: Holy Mary, Mother of God, pray for us sinners now and at the hour of our death.
1: Hail Mary, full of grace, the Lord is with thee. Blessed art thou amongst women, and blessed the fruit of thy womb, Jesus.
2: Holy Mary, Mother of God,

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2: Today do we cry, our last judgment.
1: Today do we send up our sighs, our sighs, our tears. Turn then, most gracious heart, to give God's mercy towards us. And have peace, sorry, desire, to us, most of our Jesus. O clement, O loving, O sweet Virgin Mary. Pray for us, Holy Mother of God. Let us pray. O God, whose only begotten Son, by his life, death, and resurrection, has purchased for us the rewards of eternal life, grant, we beseech thee, that meditating upon these mysteries of the most holy rosary of the Blessed Virgin Mary, we may imitate what they contain and obtain what they promise, through the same Christ our Lord.
3: Amen. Our Lord Jesus Christ, he came on this earth with one purpose. He came to die. A priest is an instrument. Archbishop Lefebvre has a line that I think really gives us a little bit more information about what the priesthood is. He says that in accomplishing their apostolic works, the priests of the society will strive to be docile instruments of the Holy Ghost in order to transmit eternal life to souls. God doesn't need a certain type, a certain temperament. God doesn't need certain talents. A Father so-and-so, he's so smart. You don't need to be Father so-and-so. A Father so-and-so, he can run boys' camps. He's so amazing. Maybe, and God is using his talents for his own purposes, for God's purposes. But you don't have to be that. No, God will use what talents he has given to you if he wants to use you for his priesthood. And in fact, the less you think you are something, the more docile an instrument you will be. Is it terrifying to think about saving souls, the salvation of souls depending on you over 7 years in the seminary? Absolutely. Just like it was terrifying for our Lord Jesus Christ in the Garden of Gethsemane to think about what he would suffer on the next day and as he went up Mount Calvary to the cross. But don't you think that our Lord, if he's going to take a young man and make him so much like unto himself that he gives him a special character on his soul, a priesthood, don't you think that he won't invite you on the same somewhat terrifying adventure to save souls? No greater love has a man than that a man lay down his life for his friends. Priest is an instrument. But, as the statutes also say, he's there to transmit eternal life. He is there to transmit eternal life.

0: In the name of the Father, and of the Son, and of the Holy Ghost, and I believe in God, the Father Almighty, creator of heaven and earth, and in Jesus Christ, his only Son, our Lord, who was conceived by the Holy Ghost, born of the Virgin Mary, suffered under Pontius Pilate, was crucified, died, and was buried. He descended into hell. The third day he arose again from the dead. He ascended into heaven, seated at the right hand of God, the Father Almighty. From thence he shall come to judge the living and the dead. Our Father who art in heaven, hallowed be thy name, thy kingdom come, thy will be done on earth as it is in heaven.
1: Give us this day our daily bread, and forgive us our trespasses, as we forgive those who trespass against us. And lead us not into temptation,
0: but deliver us from evil. Hail Mary, full of grace, the Lord is with thee. Blessed art thou amongst women, and blessed is the fruit of thy womb, Jesus. Hail Mary, full of grace, the Lord is with thee. Blessed art thou amongst women, and blessed is the fruit of thy womb, Jesus.
1: Holy Mary, Mother of God, pray for us sinners now
0: and at the hour of our death. Hail Mary, full of grace, the Lord is with thee. Blessed art thou amongst women, and blessed is the fruit of thy womb, Jesus.

0: Hail Mary, full of grace, the Lord is with thee. Blessed art thou amongst women, and blessed is the fruit of thy womb, Jesus.
1: Holy Mary, Mother of God, pray for us sinners now and at the hour of our death.
0: Hail Mary, full of grace, the Lord is with thee. Blessed art thou amongst women, and blessed is the fruit of thy womb, Jesus.
1: Holy Mary, Mother of God, pray for us sinners now and at the hour of our death.
0: Hail Mary, full of grace, the Lord is with thee. Blessed art thou amongst women, and blessed is the fruit of thy womb, Jesus.
1: Holy Mary, Mother of God, pray for us sinners now and at the hour of our death.
0: Hail Mary, full of grace, the Lord is with thee. Blessed art thou amongst women, and blessed is the fruit of thy womb, Jesus.
1: Holy Mary, Mother of God, pray for us sinners now and at the hour of our death.
0: Hail Mary, full of grace, the Lord is with thee. Blessed art thou amongst women, and blessed is the fruit of thy womb, Jesus.
1: Holy Mary, Mother of God, pray for us sinners now and at the hour of our death.
0: Hail Mary, full of grace, the Lord is with thee. Blessed art thou amongst women, and blessed is the fruit of thy womb, Jesus.
1: Holy Mary, Mother of God, pray for us sinners now and at the hour of our death.
0: Hail Mary, full of grace, the Lord is with thee. Blessed art thou amongst women, and blessed is the fruit of thy womb, Jesus.
1: Holy Mary, Mother of God, pray for us sinners now and at the hour of our death.
0: Hail Mary, full of grace, the Lord is with thee. Blessed art thou amongst women, and blessed is the fruit of thy womb, Jesus.
1: Holy Mary, Mother of God, pray for us sinners now and at the hour of our death.
0: Hail Mary, full of grace, the Lord is with thee. Blessed art thou amongst women, and blessed is the fruit of thy womb, Jesus.
1: Holy Mary,
0: Hail Mary, full of grace, the Lord is with thee. Blessed art thou amongst women, and blessed is the fruit of thy womb, Jesus.
1: Holy Mary,

0: second glorious mystery is the Ascension. Our Father who art in heaven, hallowed be thy name. Thy kingdom come, thy will be done on earth as it is in heaven.
1: Give us this day our daily bread, and forgive us our trespasses, as we forgive those who trespass against us. And lead us not into temptation, but deliver us from evil.
0: Hail Mary, full of grace, the Lord is with thee. Blessed art thou amongst women, and blessed is the fruit of thy womb, Jesus.
1: Holy Mary, Mother of God, pray for us sinners, now and at the hour of our death.
0: Hail Mary, full of grace, the Lord is with thee. Blessed art thou amongst women, and blessed is the fruit of thy womb, Jesus.
1: Holy Mary, Mother of God, pray for us sinners, now and at the hour of our death.
0: Hail Mary, full of grace, the Lord is with thee. Blessed art thou amongst women, and blessed is the fruit of thy womb, Jesus.
1: Holy Mary, Mother of God, pray for us sinners,
0: Hail Mary, full of grace, the Lord is with thee. Blessed art thou amongst women, and blessed is the fruit of thy womb, Jesus.
1: Holy Mary, Mother of God, pray for us sinners, now and at the hour of our death.
0: Hail Mary, full of grace, the Lord is with thee. Blessed art thou amongst women, and blessed is the fruit of thy womb, Jesus.
1: Holy Mary, Mother of God, pray for us sinners, now and at the hour of our death.
0: Hail Mary, full of grace, the Lord is with thee. Blessed art thou amongst women, and blessed is the fruit of thy womb, Jesus.
1: Holy Mary, Mother of God, pray for us sinners, now and at the hour of our death.
0: Hail Mary, full of grace, the Lord is with thee. Blessed art thou amongst women, and blessed is the fruit of thy womb, Jesus.
1: Holy Mary, Mother of God, pray for us sinners, now and at the hour of our death.
0: Hail Mary, full of grace, the Lord is with thee. Blessed art thou amongst women, and blessed is the fruit of thy womb, Jesus.
1: Holy Mary, Mother of God, pray for us sinners,
0: Hail Mary, full of grace, the Lord is with thee. Blessed art thou amongst women, and blessed is the fruit of thy womb, Jesus.
1: Holy Mary, Mother of God, pray for us sinners, now and at the hour of our death.
0: Hail Mary, full of grace, the Lord is with thee. Blessed art thou amongst women, and blessed is the fruit of thy womb, Jesus.
1: Holy Mary, Mother of God, pray for us sinners, now and at the hour of our death.

0: third glorious mystery is the descent of the Holy Ghost upon the apostles of Mary. Our Father, who art in heaven, hallowed be thy name. Thy kingdom come, thy will be done on earth as it is in heaven.
1: Give us this day our daily bread, and forgive us our trespasses, as we forgive those who trespass against us. And lead us not into temptation, but deliver us from evil.
0: Hail Mary, full of grace, the Lord is with thee. Blessed art thou amongst women, and blessed is the fruit of thy womb, Jesus.
1: Holy Mary, Mother of God, pray for us sinners now.
0: Hail Mary, full of grace, the Lord is with thee. Blessed art thou amongst women, and blessed is the fruit of thy womb, Jesus.
1: Holy Mary, Mother of God, pray for us sinners now and at the hour of our
0: death. Hail Mary, full of grace, the Lord is with thee. Blessed art thou amongst women, and blessed is the fruit of thy womb, Jesus.
1: Holy Mary, Mother of God, pray for us sinners now and at the hour of our death.
0: Hail Mary, full of grace, the Lord is with thee. Blessed art thou amongst women, and blessed is the fruit of thy womb, Jesus.
1: Holy Mary, Mother of God, pray for us sinners now and at the hour of our death.
0: Hail Mary, full of grace, the Lord is with thee. Blessed art thou amongst women, and blessed is the fruit of thy womb, Jesus.
1: Holy Mary, Mother of God, pray for us sinners now and at the hour of our death.
0: Hail Mary, full of grace, the Lord is with thee. Blessed art thou amongst women, and blessed is the fruit of thy womb, Jesus.
1: Holy Mary, Mother of God, pray for us sinners now and at the hour of our death.
0: Hail Mary, full of grace, the Lord is with thee. Blessed art thou amongst women, and blessed is the fruit of thy womb, Jesus.
1: Holy Mary, Mother of God, pray for us sinners now and at the hour of our death.
0: Hail Mary, full of grace, the Lord is with thee. Blessed art thou amongst women, and blessed is the fruit of thy womb, Jesus.
1: Holy Mary, Mother of God,
0: Hail Mary, full of grace, the Lord is with thee. Blessed art thou amongst women, and blessed is the fruit of thy womb, Jesus.
1: Holy Mary, Mother of God, pray for us sinners now and at the hour of our death.
0: Hail Mary, full of grace, the Lord is with thee. Blessed art thou amongst women, and blessed is the fruit of thy womb, Jesus.
1: Holy Mary, Mother of God, pray for us sinners now and at the hour of our death.

0: Jesus.
1: Forgive us our sins, save us from the fire of hell. Lead all souls to heaven, especially
0: those who are most in need. The fourth glorious mystery is the Assumption. Our Father, who art in heaven, hallowed be thy name. Thy kingdom come, thy will be done on earth as it is in heaven.
1: Give us this day our daily bread, and forgive us our trespasses, as we forgive those who trespass against us. And lead us not into temptation,
0: but hail Mary, full of grace, the Lord is with thee. Blessed art thou among women, and blessed is the fruit of thy womb, Jesus.
1: Holy Mary, Mother of God, pray for us sinners, now and at the hour of our
0: death. Hail Mary, full of grace, the Lord is with thee. Blessed art thou among women, and blessed is the fruit of thy womb, Jesus.
1: Holy Mary, Mother of God, pray for us sinners, now and at the hour of our death.
0: Hail Mary, full of grace, the Lord is with thee. Blessed art thou among women, and blessed is the fruit of thy womb, Jesus.
1: Holy Mary, Mother of God, pray for us sinners,
0: Hail Mary, full of grace, the Lord is with thee. Blessed art thou among women, and blessed is the fruit of thy womb, Jesus.
1: Holy Mary, Mother of God, pray for us sinners, now and at the hour of our death.
0: Hail Mary, full of grace, the Lord is with thee. Blessed art thou among women, and blessed is the fruit of thy womb, Jesus.
1: Holy Mary, Mother of God, pray for us sinners, now and at the hour of our death.
0: Hail Mary, full of grace, the Lord is with thee. Blessed art thou among women, and blessed is the fruit of thy womb, Jesus.
1: Holy Mary, Mother of God, pray for us sinners, now and at the hour of our death.
0: Hail Mary, full of grace, the Lord is with thee. Blessed art thou among women, and blessed is the fruit of thy womb, Jesus.
1: Holy Mary, Mother of God, pray for us sinners, now and at the hour of our death.
0: Hail Mary, full of grace, the Lord is with thee. Blessed art thou among women, and blessed is the fruit of thy womb, Jesus.
1: Holy Mary, Mother of God, pray for us sinners, now and at the hour of our death.
0: Hail Mary, full of grace, the Lord is with thee. Blessed art thou among women, and blessed is the fruit of thy womb, Jesus.
1: Holy Mary, Mother of God, pray for us sinners, now and at the hour of our death.
0: Hail Mary, full of grace, the Lord is with thee. Blessed art thou among women, and blessed is the fruit of thy womb, Jesus.
1: Holy Mary, Mother of God, pray for us sinners, now and at the hour of our death.

0: Jesus.
1: Forgive us our sins.
2: The fifth, Gloria, is the coronation. Our Father, who art in heaven, hallowed be thy name. Thy kingdom come, thy will be done on earth as it is in heaven.
1: Give us this
3: day our daily bread, and forgive us our trespasses, as we forgive those who trespass against us. And lead us not into temptation, but deliver us from evil.
2: Hail Mary, full of grace, the Lord is with thee. Blessed art thou amongst women, and blessed is the fruit of thy womb, Jesus.
1: Holy Mary, Mother of God, pray for us sinners, now and at the hour of our death.
2: Hail Mary, full of grace, the Lord is with thee. Blessed art thou amongst women, and blessed is the fruit of thy womb, Jesus.
1: Holy Mary, Mother of God, pray for us sinners, now and at the hour of our death.
2: Hail Mary, full of grace, the Lord is with thee. Blessed art thou amongst women, and blessed is the fruit of thy womb, Jesus.
1: Holy Mary, Mother of God, pray for us sinners, now and at the hour of our death.
2: Hail Mary, full of grace, the Lord is with thee. Blessed art thou amongst women, and blessed is the fruit of thy womb, Jesus.
1: Holy Mary, Mother of God, pray for us sinners, now and at the hour of our death.
2: Full of grace, the Lord is with thee. Blessed art thou amongst women, and blessed is the fruit of thy womb, Jesus.
1: Holy Mary, Mother of God, pray for us sinners, now and at the hour of our death.
2: Hail Mary, full of grace, the Lord is with thee. Blessed art thou amongst women, and blessed is the fruit of thy womb, Jesus.
1: Holy Mary, Mother of God, pray for us sinners, now and at the hour of our death.
2: Grace, the Lord is with thee. Blessed art thou amongst women, and blessed is the fruit of thy womb, Jesus.
1: Holy Mary, Mother of God, pray for us sinners, now and at the hour of our death.
2: Hail Mary, full of grace, the Lord is with thee. Blessed art thou amongst women, and blessed is the fruit of thy womb, Jesus.
1: Holy Mary, Mother of God, pray for us sinners, now and at the hour of our death.
2: Hail Mary, full of grace, the Lord is with thee. Blessed art thou amongst women, and blessed is the fruit of thy womb, Jesus.
1: Holy Mary, Mother of God, pray for us sinners, now and at the hour of our death.
2: Hail Mary, full of grace, the Lord is with thee. Blessed art thou amongst women, and blessed is the fruit of thy womb, Jesus.
1: Holy Mary,

0: Forgive us our sins, and save us from the fire of hell. Lead all souls to heaven, especially those who are most in need. Hail, Holy Queen,
1: Mother of mercy, and Lord of mercy,
0: Holy Mother of God. Let us pray. O God, whose only begotten Son, by his life, death, and resurrection, hath purchased for us the rewards of eternal salvation, grant, we beseech thee, that in meditating upon these mysteries of the most holy rosary of the Blessed Virgin Mary, we may imitate what they contain and obtain what they promise, through the same Christ our Lord.
1: Amen.
2: Most of you have raised kids or are going to be raising kids. And the way you raise your kids, you want it to be complementing that life. I mean, we were talking about this recently. I gave a sermon, and I mentioned at the end of the sermon, one of the things, I said, make your kids work. It's like kids are, they can't do anything. They don't know what a wrench is. They don't even know what a nut and a bolt is. They couldn't jumpstart a lawnmower. They can't rake leaves. They can't sweep a floor. They have zero competence for any of this. And you know what? I insisted. I said, you know what? It's not because you needed that job done that you give them the work. You're creating an ethic. You're creating a disposition of soul. You're creating generosity and response and obedience and so many things. Those things are necessary for the seed of a vocation to actually sprout. They're necessary. And parents, if you don't make your kids do stuff, you ain't got vocations in your family. Your whole thing's going to be a disaster. They're going to be gone when they're 18, and they're going to blame every dang problem they ever had on you. That's the way it is. It doesn't... You're going to... Make your kids work. And there's lots of things. You know, like sit down and have dinner together. This idea that we are getting young men coming for vocations whose mother never cooked. They always ordered out with DoorDash. And dad's happy and willing to pay for it. And they get their food and he goes to his Xbox. She goes to her tablet. He goes to the bedroom. They never eat together as a family. Imagine. That's like destruction of, and you wonder why these kids can't communicate. They can't talk to each other because they never talked amongst themselves. And then you want that to come and be a priest in front of you? And then you wonder why he's a weirdo? Because he can't communicate with you? He can't talk to you? It's huge. And so, you know, we can talk all about this. You know, what's my offering? The job of a mother is self-offering. It's a selfless job. And there is an application of all of this stuff into your families and into your homes. And that's going to be the seedbed for vocations. So it's not just about, we need nuns. It's not about that. We need the kind of soil, too, where a vocation may take root. And it's not because a vocation can take root that it's valuable soil. It's valuable soil anyway, because you're going to save your souls of your kids that way, whether or not they had a vocation. So one thing I say a lot, people hear me say this quite frequently, and it just seems like, Father, it seems like you're measuring the success of our mission by the number of vocations. So no, I'm not. I'm measuring the success of our mission by the kind of soil that exists. And it's just not conducive.
3: A short meditation from the wisdom of the saints. Meditation from the wisdom of the saints. Do you really think I said fine things?

for going someplace, and I got a need to climb upon your back and ride. You can look for me when you see me coming. I may be running, I don't know. I may be tired and a running fever, but I'll be headed south to the mouth of the Ohio.

0: Mama, a man with the suitcase followed me home.
1: Oh?
0: I never saw him before.
1: Did he say anything?
0: He tried.
1: Did you say anything?
0: Of course not, Mama. Now don't dawdle, Amaryllis.
2: So do la re ti mi a little slower, and please keep the fingers curved as nice and high as you possibly can.
0: Don't get faster, dear.
1: If you don't mind my saying so, it wouldn't have hurt you to have found out what the gentleman wanted.
0: I know what the gentleman wanted.
1: What, dear?
0: You'll find it in Balzac.
1: Excuse me for living, but I never read it.
2: Neither has anyone else in this town.
1: There you go again with the same old comment about the low mentality of River City people and taking it all too much to heart.
2: Now, Mama, as long as the Madison Public Library was entrusted to me for the purpose of improving River City's cultural level, I can't help my concern that the ladies of River City keep ignoring all my counsel and advice.
1: But, darling, when a woman has a husband and you've got none, why should she take advice from you, even if you can't?

0: Maria!
1: Please. My mother and father will wake up.
0: Just for a minute.
1: A minute is not enough.
0: For an hour, then.
1: I cannot.
0: Then forever!
1: Shh!
0: Then I'm coming up.
2: Maria!
1: Momentito, Papa! Now see what you've done.
0: Momentito, Maria.
1: Cállate. Shh! It is dangerous. Bernardo knew.
0: We will let him know. I'm not one of them, Maria.
1: But you are not one of us. And I am not one of you.
0: To me, you're all the beautiful...
2: Maruca!
1: Si, ya vengo, Papa.
0: Maruca?
1: His pet name for me.
0: I like him. And he will like me.
1: No. He's like Bernardo. Afraid. Imagine being afraid of you.
0: You see?
1: I see you.
0: Oh, Maria, see only me.

0: I love you.
1: Yes. Yes, hurry. Tony? When will I see you?
0: Tomorrow.
1: I work at the bridal shop across the street, Madame Lucia's.
0: I'll come there.
1: At closing time, 6 o'clock.
0: Yeah.
1: Tony!

0: Tony. What does Tony stand for?
1: Anton.
0: Te adoro, Anton.
1: Te adoro, Anton.

0: provincial town.
1: Good morning, Belle.
2: Good morning, Monsieur Jean. Have you lost something again?
1: Well, I believe I have. The problem is, I can't remember what. Oh, well, I'm sure it'll come to me. Where are you off to?
2: To return this book to Père Robert. It's about two lovers in fair Verona.
3: Sounds boring.
4: Look, there she goes, that girl is strange, no question.
5: Dazed and distracted, can't you tell?

0: Effie isn't the only bookworm in town. So, where did you run off to this week?
1: Two cities in northern Italy. I didn't want to come back. Have you got any new places to go?
0: I'm afraid not, but you may reread any of the old ones that you'd like.
1: Your library makes our small corner of the world feel big.
0: Bon voyage!
2: Look, there she goes, the girl is so peculiar.
3: I wonder if

0: Look at her, LeFou. My future wife.
1: Belle is the most beautiful girl in the village.
2: That makes her the best.
3: But she's so well-read. And you're so athletically inclined.
2: Yes. But ever since the war, I felt like I've been missing something. And she's the only girl that gives me that sense of...
4: Je ne sais quoi?
2: I don't know what that means.
5: Right from the moment when I met her, saw her, I said she's gorgeous and I fell. Here in town, there's only she who is beautiful as me, so I made

0: A testimonial from the only female bassoon player ever to appear on the Red Path Circuit, Madame Rini. Oh, that's her stage name, of course. Actually, she's from Moline. Lyda Rose Quackenbush.
1: How did I just see that?
0: Oh, you never forget the name, Lyda Rose. Just like in the old song.
2: None of that now.
3: Lyda Rose, I'm home.

0: Will you ever stop arguing with yourself? Will you ever tell him, won't you ever?
1: A short meditation from the wisdom of the saints. If you are what you should be, you will set the whole world ablaze. Saint Catherine of Siena.

She glanced this way, I thought I saw. When we touched, she didn't shudder at my paw. No, it can't be, I'll just ignore. But then she's never looked at me that way before.

0: there before.
1: And here's a thought. Perhaps there's something there that wasn't there before.
2: What, Mama?
0: There may be something there that wasn't there before.
2: What is it? What's there?
0: I'll tell you when you're older.
2: Okay, I'm older. Chip. Oh.
3: 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KSMKLP, St. Mary's, Kansas.
4: 2. The Tiger of San Pedro. A cold and melancholy walk of a couple of miles brought us to a high wooden gate, which opened into a gloomy avenue of chestnuts.

0: An instant later, a white-faced, hard-breathing policeman had opened the door, the candle wavering in his trembling hand. "What's the matter, Walters?" asked Baines sharply. The man mopped his forehead with his handkerchief and gave a long sigh of relief.
1: "I'm glad you've come, sir. It has been a long evening, and I don't think my nerve is as good as it was."
0: "Your nerve, Walters? I should not have thought you had a nerve in your body."
1: "Well, sir, it's this lonely silent house and the queer thing in the kitchen. Then when you tapped at the window, I thought it had come again."
0: "That what had come again?"
1: "The devil, sir, for all I know. It was at the window."
0: "What was at the window? And when?"
1: "It was just about 2 hours ago. The light was just fading. I was sitting reading in the chair. I don't know what made me look up, but there was a face looking in at me through the lower pane. Lord, sir, what a face it was. I'll see it in my dreams."
0: "Tut, tut, Walters. This is not talk for a police constable."
1: "I know, sir, I know. But it shook me, sir. And there's no use to deny it. It wasn't black, sir. Nor was it white. Nor any colour that I know, but a kind of queer shade like clay, but with a splash of milk in it. Then there was the size of it. It was twice yours, sir. And the look of it. The great staring goggle eyes and the line of white teeth like a hungry beast. I tell you, sir, I couldn't move a finger, nor get my breath, till it whisked away and was gone. Out I ran and through the shrubbery. But thank God there was no one there.
0: If I didn't know you were a good man, Walters, I should put a black mark against you for this. If it were the devil himself, a constable on duty, should never thank God that he could not lay his hands upon him. I suppose the whole thing is not a vision and a touch of nerves."
2: "That, at least, is very easily settled," said Holmes, lighting his little pocket lantern. "Yes," he reported after a short examination of the grass bed, "a number 12 shoe, I should say. If he was all on the same scale as his foot, he must certainly have been a giant."
0: "What became of him?"
2: "He seems to have broken through the shrubbery and made for the road."
0: "Well," said the inspector with a grave and thoughtful face, "whoever he may have been and whatever he may have wanted, he's gone for the present. And we have more immediate things to attend to. Now, Mr. Holmes, with your permission, I will show you round the house."
2: The various bedrooms and sitting rooms had yielded nothing to a careful search. Apparently the tenants had brought little or nothing with them, and all the furniture, down to the smallest details, had been taken over with the house. A good deal of clothing, with the stamp of Marks & Co., High Holborn, had been left behind. Telegraphic inquiries had been already made, which showed that Marks knew nothing of his customer, save that he was a good payer. Odds and ends, some pipes, a few novels, two of them in Spanish, an old-fashioned pinfire revolver and a guitar were among the personal property. "Nothing in all this," said Baines, stalking, candle in hand, from room to room. "But now, Mr. Holmes, I invite your attention to the kitchen." It was a gloomy, high-ceilinged room at the back of the house, with a straw litter in one corner, which served apparently as a bed for the cook. The table was piled with half-eaten dishes and dirty plates, the debris of last night's dinner.
0: "Look at this," said Baines. "What do you make of it?"
2: He held up his candle before an extraordinary object which stood at the back of the dresser. It was so wrinkled and shrunken and withered that it was difficult to say what it might have been. One could but say that it was black and leathery, and that it bore some resemblance to a dwarfish, human figure. At first, as I examined it, I thought that it was a mummified Negro baby. And then it seemed a very twisted and ancient monkey. Finally, I was left in doubt as to whether it was animal or human. A double band of white shells were strung round the centre of it. Very interesting indeed," said Holmes, peering at this sinister relic. "Anything more?" In silence, Baines led the way to the sink and held forward his candle. The limbs and body of some large white bird, torn savagely to pieces with the feathers still on, were littered all over it.

0: Holmes pointed to the wattles on the severed head. "A white cock," said he, "most interesting. It is really a very curious case." But Mr. Baines had kept his most sinister exhibit to the last. From under the sink he drew a zinc pail, which contained a quantity of blood. Then from the table he took a platter heaped with small pieces of charred bone. "Something has been killed, and something has been burned." We raked all these out of the fire. "We had a doctor in this morning. He says that they are not human." Holmes smiled and rubbed his hands. "I must congratulate you, Inspector, on handling so distinctive and instructive a case. Your powers, if I may say so without offence, seem superior to your opportunities." Inspector Baines's small eyes twinkled with pleasure. "You're right, Mr. Holmes. We stagnate in the provinces. A case of this sort gives a man a chance, and I hope that I shall take it. What do you make of these bones? A lamb, I should say, or a kid? And the white cock?" "Curious, Mr. Baines, very curious. I should say almost unique." "Yes, sir. There must have been some very strange people with some very strange ways in this house. One of them is dead." "Did his companions follow him and kill him?" "If they did, we should have them, for every port is watched. But my own views are different. Yes, sir, my own views are very different." "You have a theory, then, and I'll work it myself, Mr. Holmes." "It's only due to my own credit to do so. Your name is made, but I still have to make mine. I should be glad to be able to say afterwards that I had solved it without your help." Holmes laughed good-humouredly. "Well, well, Inspector," said he, "do you follow your path and I will follow mine. My results are always very much at your service if you care to apply to me for them. I think that I have seen all that I wish in this house, and that my time may be more profitably employed elsewhere. Au revoir, and good luck." I could tell by numerous subtle signs, which might have been lost upon anyone but myself, that Holmes was on a hot scent. As impassive as ever to the casual observer, there were nonetheless a subdued eagerness and suggestion of tension in his brightened eyes and brisker manner, which assured me that the game was afoot. After his habit, he said nothing, and after mine, I asked no questions, sufficient for me to share the sport and lend my humble help to the capture without distracting that intent brain with needless interruption. All would come round to me in due time. I waited, therefore. But to my ever-deepening disappointment, I waited in vain. Day succeeded day, and my friend took no step forward. One morning he spent in town, and I learned from a casual reference that he had visited the British Museum. Save for this one excursion, he spent his days in long and often solitary walks, or in chatting with a number of village gossips whose acquaintance he had cultivated. "I'm sure, Watson, a week in the country will be invaluable to you," he remarked. "It is very pleasant to see the first green shoots upon the hedges and the catkins on the hazels once again. With a spud, a tin box, and an elementary book on botany, there are instructive days to be spent." He prowled about with this equipment himself, but it was a poor show of plants which he would bring back of an evening. Occasionally, in our rambles, we came across Inspector Baines. His fat red face wreathed itself in smiles, and his small eyes glittered as he greeted my companion. He said little about the case, but from that little we gathered that he also was not dissatisfied at the course of events. I must admit, however, that I was somewhat surprised when, some 5 days after the crime, I opened my morning paper to find, in large letters, "The Oxshott Mystery. A solution. Arrest of supposed assassin." Holmes sprang in his chair as if he had been stung when I read the headlines. "By Jove," he cried, "you don't mean that Baines has got him?" "Apparently," said I, as I read the following report. "Great excitement was caused in Esher and the neighbouring district when it was learned late last night that an arrest had been effected in connection with the Oxshott murder." It will be remembered that Mr. Garcia, of Wisteria Lodge, was found dead on Oxshott Common, his body showing signs of extreme violence, and that on the same night his servant and his cook fled, which appeared to show their participation in the crime. It was suggested, but never proved, that the deceased gentleman may have had valuables in the house, and that their abstraction was the motive of the crime. Every effort was made by Inspector Baines, who has the case in hand, to ascertain the hiding place of the fugitives, and he had good reason to believe that they had not gone far but were lurking in some retreat which had been already prepared. It was certain from the first, however, that they would eventually be detected, as the cook, from the evidence of one or two tradespeople who have caught a glimpse of him through the window, was a man of most remarkable appearance, being a huge and hideous mulatto, with yellowish features of a pronounced negroid type. This man has been seen since the crime, for he was detected and pursued by Constable Walters on the same evening, when he had the audacity to revisit Wisteria Lodge. Inspector Baines, considering that such a visit must have some purpose in view and was likely, therefore, to be repeated, abandoned the house, but left an ambuscade in the shrubbery. The man walked into the trap and was captured last night after a struggle in which Constable Downing was badly bitten by the savage. We understand that when the prisoner is brought before the magistrates, a remand will be applied for by the police and that great developments are hoped from his capture. "Really, we must see Baines at once," cried Holmes, picking up his hat. "We will just catch him before he starts." We hurried down the village street and found, as we had expected, that the inspector was just leaving his lodgings. "You've seen the paper, Mr. Holmes?" he asked, holding one out to us.
1: "Yes, Baines, I've seen it. Pray don't think it a liberty if I give you a word of friendly warning."
0: "Of warning, Mr. Holmes? I have looked into this case with some care, and I am not convinced that you are on the right lines. I don't want you to commit yourself too far unless you are sure."
2: "You're very kind, Mr. Holmes."
0: "I assure you I speak for your good." It seemed to me that something like a wink quivered for an instant over one of Mr. Baines's tiny eyes.
2: "We agreed to work on our own lines, Mr. Holmes. That's what I am doing."
0: "Oh, very good," said Holmes. "Don't blame me."
2: "No, sir, I believe you mean well by me. But we all have our own systems, Mr. Holmes. You have yours, and maybe I have mine."
0: "Let us say no more about it."
2: "You're welcome always to my news. This fellow is a perfect savage, as strong as a cart horse and as fierce as the devil. He chewed Downing's thumb nearly off before they could master him. He hardly speaks a word of English, and we can get nothing out of him but grunts."
0: "And you think you have evidence that he murdered his late master?"
2: "I didn't say so, Mr. Holmes. I didn't say so."
3: "We all have our little ways. You try yours, and I will try mine. That's the agreement."
0: Holmes shrugged his shoulders as we walked away together.
1: "I can't make the man out. He seems to be riding for a fall."
0: "Well, as he says, we must each try our own way and see what comes of it. But there's something in Inspector Baines which I can't quite understand."
1: "Just sit down in that chair, Watson," said Sherlock Holmes when we had returned to our apartment at the Bull. "I want to put you in touch with the situation, as I may need your help tonight. Let me show you the evolution of this case so far as I have been able to follow it. Simple as it has been in its leading features, it has nonetheless presented surprising difficulties in the way of an arrest. There are gaps in that direction which we have still to fill. We will go back to the note which was handed in to Garcia upon the evening of his death. We may put aside this idea of Baines's that Garcia's servants were concerned in the matter. The proof of this lies in the fact that it was he who had arranged for the presence of Scott Eccles, which could only have been done for the purpose of an alibi. It was Garcia, then, who had an enterprise, and apparently a criminal enterprise, in hand that night, in the course of which he met his death. I say criminal, because only a man with a criminal enterprise desires to establish an alibi. Who, then, is most likely to have taken his life? Surely the person against whom the criminal enterprise was directed. So far, it seems to me that we are on safe ground. We can now see a reason for the disappearance of Garcia's household. They were all confederates in the same unknown crime. If it came off when Garcia returned, any possible suspicion would be warded off by the Englishman's evidence and all would be well. But the attempt was a dangerous one, and if Garcia did not return by a certain hour, it was probable that his own life had been sacrificed. It had been arranged, therefore, that in such a case his two subordinates were to make for some prearranged spot where they could escape investigation and be in a position afterwards to renew their attempt. That would fully explain the facts, would it not? The whole inexplicable tangle seemed to straighten out before me. I wondered, as I always did, how it had not been obvious to me before. But why should one servant return? We can imagine that in the confusion of flight something precious, something which he could not bear to part with, had been left behind. That would explain his persistence, would it not? Well, what is the next step? The next step is the note received by Garcia at the dinner. It indicates a confederate at the other end. Now, where was the other end? I have already shown you that it could only lie in some large house, and that the number of large houses is limited. My first days in this village were devoted to a series of walks, in which, in the intervals of my botanical researches, I made a reconnaissance of all the large houses and an examination of the family history of the occupants. One house, and only one, riveted my attention. It is the famous old Jacobean Grange of High Gable, 1 mile on the farther side of Oxshott, and less than half a mile from the scene of the tragedy. The other mansions belong to prosaic and respectable people who live far aloof from romance. But Mr. Henderson of High Gable was, by all accounts, a curious man to whom curious adventures might befall. I concentrated my attention, therefore, upon him and his household. A singular set of people, Watson, the man himself the most singular of them all. I managed to see him on a plausible pretext, but I seemed to read in his dark, deep-set, brooding eyes that he was perfectly aware of my true business. He is a man of 50, strong, active, with iron-grey hair, great bunched black eyebrows, the step of a deer, and the air of an emperor. A fierce, masterful man with a red-hot spirit behind his parchment face. He is either a foreigner or has lived long in the tropics, for he is yellow and sapless, but tough as whipcord. His friend and secretary, Mr. Lucas, is undoubtedly a foreigner. Chocolate brown, wily, suave, and cat-like, with a poisonous gentleness of speech. You see, Watson, we have come already upon two sets of foreigners, one at Wisteria Lodge and one at High Gable. So our gaps are beginning to close. These two men, close and confidential friends, are the centre of the household. But there is one other person who, for our immediate purpose, may be even more important. Henderson has two children, girls of 11 and 13. Their governess is a Miss Burnett, an English woman of 40 or thereabouts. There is also one confidential manservant. This little group forms the real family, for they travel about together, and Henderson is a great traveller, always on the move. It is only within the last weeks that he has returned, after a year's absence, to High Gable. I may add that he is enormously rich, and whatever his whims may be, he can very easily satisfy them. For the rest, his house is full of butlers, footmen, maidservants, and the usual overfed, underworked staff of a large English country house. So much I learned, partly from village gossip and partly from my own observation. There are no better instruments than discharged servants with a grievance. And I was lucky enough to find one. I call it luck, but it would not have come my way had I not been looking out for it. As Baines remarks, we all have our systems. It was my system which enabled me to find John Warner, late gardener of High Gable, sacked in a moment of temper by his imperious employer. He in turn had friends among the indoor servants. who unite in their fear and dislike of their master, so I had my key to the secrets of the establishment. Curious people, Watson. I don't pretend to understand it all yet, but very curious people anyway. It's a double-winged house, and the servants live on one side, the family on the other. There's no link between the two, save for Henderson's own servant, who serves the family's meals. Everything is carried to a certain door, which forms the one connection. Governess and children hardly go out at all, except into the garden. Henderson never by any chance walks alone. His dark secretary is like his shadow. The gossip among the servants is that their master is terribly afraid of something.
4: "Sold his soul to the devil in exchange for money," says Warner, "and expects his creditor to come up and claim his own."
1: Where they came from, or who they are, nobody has an idea. They are very violent. Twice Henderson has lashed at folk with his dog whip, and only his long purse and heavy compensation have kept him out of the courts. Well now, Watson, let us judge the situation by this new information. We may take it that the letter came out of this strange household, and was an invitation to Garcia to carry out some attempt which had already been planned. Who wrote the note? It was someone within the citadel, and it was a woman. Who then but Miss Burnett, the governess? All our reasoning seems to point that way. At any rate, we may take it as a hypothesis and see what consequences it would entail. I may add that Miss Burnett's age and character make it certain that my first idea that there might be a love interest in our story is out of the question. If she wrote the note, she was presumably the friend and confederate of Garcia. What then might she be expected to do if she heard of his death? If he met it in some nefarious enterprise, her lips might be sealed. Still, in her heart, she must retain bitterness and hatred against those who had killed him, and would presumably help, so far as she could, to have revenge upon them. Could we see her then, and try to use her? That was my first thought. But now we come to a sinister fact. Miss Burnett has not been seen by any human eye since the night of the murder. From that evening, she has utterly vanished. Is she alive? Has she, perhaps, met her end on the same night as the friend whom she had summoned, or is she merely a prisoner? There is the point which we still have to decide. You will appreciate the difficulty of the situation, Watson. There is nothing upon which we can apply for a warrant. Our whole scheme might seem fantastic if laid before a magistrate. The woman's disappearance counts for nothing, since in that extraordinary household any member of it might be invisible for a week. And yet she may at the present moment be in danger of her life. All I can do is to watch the house and leave my agent, Warner, on guard at the gates. We can't let such a situation continue. If the law can do nothing, we must take the risk ourselves. What do you suggest? I know which is her room. It is accessible from the top of an outhouse. My suggestion is that you and I go tonight and see if we can strike at the very heart of the mystery. It was not, I must confess, a very alluring prospect. The old house with its atmosphere of murder, the singular and formidable inhabitants, the unknown dangers of the approach, and the fact that we were putting ourselves legally in a false position all combined to damp my ardour. But there was something in the ice-cold reasoning of Holmes which made it impossible to shrink from any adventure which he might recommend. One knew that thus, and only thus, could a solution be found. I clasped his hand in silence, and the die was cast. But it was not destined that our investigation should have so adventurous an ending. It was about 5 o'clock, and the shadows of the March evening were beginning to fall, when an excited rustic rushed into our room. "They've gone, Mr. Holmes. They went by the last train. The lady broke away, and I've got her in a cab downstairs." "Excellent, Warner," cried Holmes, springing to his feet. "Watson, the gaps are closing rapidly." In the cab was a woman, half collapsed from nervous exhaustion. She bore upon her aquiline and emaciated face the traces of some recent tragedy. Her head hung listlessly upon her breast, but as she raised it and turned her dull eyes upon us, I saw that her pupils were dark dots in the centre of the broad grey iris. She was drugged with opium.
5: "I watched at the gate, same as you advised, Mr. Holmes," said our emissary, the discharged gardener. "When the carriage came out, I followed it to the station. She was like one walking in her sleep. But when they tried to get her into the train, she came to life and struggled. They pushed her into the carriage, and she fought her way out again. I took her part, got her into a cab, and here we are. I shan't forget the face at the carriage window as I led her away. I'd have a short life if he had his way, the black-eyed, scowling, yellow devil."
1: We carried her upstairs, laid her on the sofa, and a couple of cups of the strongest coffee soon cleared her brain from the mists of the drug. Baines had been summoned by Holmes, and the situation rapidly explained to him.
5: "Why, sir, you've got me the very evidence I want," said the inspector warmly, shaking my friend by the hand. "I was on the same scent as you from the first."
1: "What, you were after Henderson?"
5: "Why, Mr. Holmes, when you were crawling in the shrubbery at High Gable, I was up one of the trees in the plantation and saw you down below. It was just who would get his evidence first."
1: "Then why did you arrest the mulatto?" Baines chuckled.
5: "I was sure Henderson, as he calls himself, felt that he was suspected, and that he would lie low and make no move so long as he thought he was in any danger. I arrested the wrong man to make him believe that our eyes were off him. I knew he would be likely to clear off then and give us a chance of getting at Miss Burnett."
1: Holmes laid his hand upon the inspector's shoulder. "You will rise high in your profession. You have instinct and intuition," said he. Baines flushed with pleasure.
5: "I've had a plainclothes man waiting at the station all the week. Wherever the High Gable folk go, he will keep them in sight. But he must have been hard put to it when Miss Burnett broke away. However, your man picked her up, and it all ends well. We can't arrest without her evidence, that is clear, so the sooner we get a statement, the better."
1: "Every minute she gets stronger," said Holmes, glancing at the governess. "But tell me, Baines, who is this man, Henderson?"
5: "Henderson," the inspector answered, "is Don Murillo, once called the Tiger of San Pedro."
1: The Tiger of San Pedro.
5: The whole history of the man came back to me in a flash. He had made his name as the most lewd and bloodthirsty tyrant that had ever governed any country with a pretense to civilization. Strong, fearless, and energetic, he had sufficient virtue to enable him to impose his odious vices upon a cowering people for 10 or 12 years. His name was a terror through all Central America. At the end of that time, there was a universal rising against him, but he was as cunning as he was cruel. And at the first whisper of coming trouble, he had secretly conveyed his treasures aboard a ship, which was manned by devoted adherents. It was an empty palace which was stormed by the insurgents next day. The dictator, his two children, his secretary, and his wealth had all escaped them. From that moment he had vanished from the world, and his identity had been a frequent subject for comment in the European press.
6: "Yes, sir, Don Murillo, the Tiger of San Pedro," said Baines. "If you look it up, you will find that the San Pedro colours are green and white.
5: Same as in the note, Mr. Holmes. Henderson, he called himself, but I traced him back, Paris and Rome and Madrid to Barcelona, where his ship came in 86. They've been looking for him all the time for their revenge. But it is only now that they have begun to find him out."
1: "They discovered him a year ago," said Miss Burnett, who had sat up and was now intently following the conversation. "Once already his life has been attempted, but some evil spirit shielded him. Now again it is the noble, chivalrous Garcia who has fallen, while the monster goes safe. But another will come, and yet another, until some day justice will be done. That is as certain as the rise of tomorrow's sun." Her thin hands clenched, and her worn face blanched with the passion of her hatred. "But how come you into this matter, Miss Burnett?" asked Holmes. "How can an English lady join in such a murderous affair?" I join it, because there is no other way in the world by which justice can be gained. What does the law of England care for the rivers of blood shed years ago in San Pedro, or for the shipload of treasure which this man has stolen? To you they are like crimes committed in some other planet, but we know. We have learned the truth in sorrow and in suffering. To us there is no fiend in hell like Juan Murillo, and no peace in life while his victims still cry for vengeance. No doubt, said Holmes, he was, as you say. I have heard that he was atrocious. But how are you affected? I will tell you it all. This villain's policy was to murder, on one pretext or another, every man who showed such promise that he might in time come to be a dangerous rival. My husband. Yes, my real name is Signora Victor Durando, was the San Pedro minister in London. He met me and married me there. A nobler man never lived upon earth. Unhappily, Marigio heard of his excellence, recalled him on some pretext, and had him shot. With a premonition of his fate, he had refused to take me with him. His estates were confiscated, and I was left with a pittance and a broken heart. Then came the downfall of the tyrant. He escaped, as you have just described. But the many whose lives he had ruined, whose nearest and dearest had suffered torture and death at his hands, would not let the matter rest. They banded themselves into a society which should never be dissolved until the work was done. It was my part, after we had discovered in the transformed Henderson the fallen despot, to attach myself to his household and keep the others in touch with his movements. This I was able to do by securing the position of governess in his family. He little knew that the woman who faced him at every meal was the woman whose husband he had hurried at an hour's notice into eternity. I smiled on him, did my duty to his children, and bided my time. An attempt was made in Paris, and failed. We zigzagged swiftly here and there over Europe to throw off the pursuers, and finally returned to this house, which he had taken upon his first arrival in England. But here also the ministers of justice were waiting. Knowing that he would return there, Garcia, who is the son of the former highest dignitary in San Pedro, was waiting with two trusty companions of humble station, all three fired with the same reasons for revenge. He could do little during the day, for Murillo took every precaution and never went out save with his satellite Lucas, or Lopez, as he was known in the days of his greatness. At night, however, he slept alone, and the Avenger might find him. On a certain evening which had been prearranged, I sent my friend final instructions, for the man was forever on the alert and continually changed his room. I was to see that the doors were open, and the signal of a green or white light in a window which faced the drive was to give notice if all was safe, or if the attempt had better be postponed. But everything went wrong with us. In some way I had excited the suspicion of Lopez, the secretary. He crept up behind me and sprang upon me just as I had finished the note. He and his master dragged me to my room and held judgment upon me as a convicted traitress. Then and there they would have plunged their knives into me could they have seen how to escape the consequences of the deed. Finally, after much debate, they concluded that my murder was too dangerous. But they determined to get rid, forever, of Garcia. They had gagged me, and Murillo twisted my arm round until I gave him the address. I swear that he might have twisted it off had I understood what it would mean to Garcia. Lopez addressed the note which I had written, sealed it with his sleeve link, and sent it by the hand of the servant, Jose. How they murdered him, I do not know, save that it was Murillo's hand who struck him down, for Lopez had remained to guard me. I believe he must have waited among the gorse bushes through which the path winds, and struck him down as he passed. At first they were of a mind to let him enter the house and to kill him as a detected burglar, but they argued that if they were mixed up in an inquiry, their own identity would at once be publicly disclosed and they would be open to further attacks. With the death of Garcia, the pursuit might cease, since such a death might frighten others from the task. All would now have been well for them, had it not been for my knowledge of what they had done. I have no doubt that there were times when my life hung in the balance. I was confined to my room, terrorized by the most horrible threats, cruelly ill-used to break my spirit. See this stab on my shoulder, and the bruises from end to end of my arms. And a gag was thrust into my mouth on the one occasion when I tried to call from the window. For 5 days this cruel imprisonment continued, with hardly enough food to hold body and soul together. This afternoon a good lunch was brought me, but the moment after I took it, I knew that I had been drugged. In a sort of dream I remember being half led, half carried to the carriage. In the same state I was conveyed to the train. Only then, when the wheels were almost moving, did I suddenly realize that my liberty lay in my own hands. I sprang out. They tried to drag me back, and had it not been for the help of this good man who led me to the cab, I should never have broken away. Now, thank God, I am beyond their power forever. We had all listened intently to this remarkable statement. It was Holmes who broke the silence. "Our difficulties are not over," he remarked, shaking his head. "Our police work ends, but our legal work begins." "Exactly," said I. "A plausible lawyer could make it out as an act of self-defense. There may be 100 crimes in the background, but it is only on this one that they can be tried." "Come, come," said Baines cheerily. "I think better of the law than that. Self-defense is one thing. To entice a man in cold blood with the object of murdering him is another. Whatever danger you may fear from him." No, we shall all be justified when we see the tenants of High Gable at the next Guildford Assizes. It is a matter of history, however, that a little time was still to elapse before the Tiger of San Pedro should meet with his deserts. Wily and bold, he and his companion threw their pursuer off their track by entering a lodging house in Edmonton Street and leaving by the back gate into Curzon Square. From that day they were seen no more in England. Some 6 months afterwards, the Marquis of Montalva and Signor Rulli, his secretary, were both murdered in their rooms at the Hotel Escurial at Madrid. The crime was ascribed to nihilism, and the murderers were never arrested. Inspector Baines visited us at Baker Street with a printed description of the dark face of the secretary and of the masterful features, the magnetic black eyes and the tufted brows of his master. We could not doubt that justice, if belated, had come at last. "A chaotic case, my dear Watson," said Holmes over an evening pipe. "It will not be possible for you to present in that compact form which is dear to your heart. It covers 2 continents, concerns 2 groups of mysterious persons, and is further complicated by the highly respectable presence of our friend Scott Eccles, whose inclusion shows me that the deceased Garcia had a scheming mind and a well-developed instinct of self-preservation. It is remarkable only for the fact that amid a perfect jungle of possibilities we, with our worthy collaborator, the inspector, have kept our close hold on the essentials, and so been guided along the crooked and winding path. Is there any point which is not quite clear to you?" "The object of the mulatto cook's return." "I think that the strange creature in the kitchen may account for it. The man was a primitive savage from the backwoods of San Pedro, and this was his fetish. when his companion and he had fled to some prearranged retreat, already occupied, no doubt, by a Confederate, the companion had persuaded him to leave so compromising an article of furniture. But the mulatto's heart was with it, and he was driven back to it next day when, on reconnoitering through the window, he found Policeman Walters in possession. He waited 3 days longer, and then his piety or his superstition drove him to try once more. Inspector Baines, who, with his usual astuteness, had minimized the incident before me, had really recognized its importance and had left a trap into which the creature walked. Any other point, Watson? The torn bird, the pail of blood, the charred bones, all the mystery of that weird kitchen. Holmes smiled as he turned up an entry in his notebook. I spent a morning in the British Museum reading up on that and other points. Here's a quotation from Eckermann's Voodooism and the Negroid Religions. The true voodoo worshipper attempts nothing of importance without certain sacrifices which are intended to propitiate his unclean gods. In extreme cases, these rites take the form of human sacrifices, followed by cannibalism. The more usual victims are a white cock, which is plucked in pieces alive, or a black goat, whose throat is cut and body burned. So you see, our savage friend was very orthodox in his ritual. It is grotesque, Watson, Holmes added, as he slowly fastened his notebook, but, as I have had occasion to remark, there is but one step from the grotesque to the horrible. That is the end of The Adventure of Wisteria Lodge by Sir Arthur Conan Doyle. Read by Greg Wagland for Magpie Audio. Copyright Magpie Audio 2019.
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0: In the name of the Father, and of the Son, and of the Holy Ghost. Amen. Most Holy Trinity, Father, Son, and Holy Ghost, I adore thee profoundly. I offer thee the most precious body, blood, soul, and divinity of Jesus Christ present in all the tabernacles of the world, in reparation for the outrages, sacrileges, and indifferences by which he is offended, and through the infinite merits of his most sacred heart and of the Immaculate Heart of Mary, I beg of thee the conversion of poor sinners. Amen. My God, I believe, I adore, I hope, and I love thee. I beg pardon for those who do not believe, do not adore, do not hope, and do not love thee. My God, I believe, I adore, I hope, and I love thee. I beg pardon for those who do not believe, do not adore, do not hope, and do not love thee. My God, I believe, I adore, I hope, and I love thee. I beg pardon for those who do not believe, do not adore, do not hope, and do not love thee. Sancti Michael Arcangele, defendi nos imperio, contra nequitiam et insidias diaboli esto presidium, impetri Deus supices deprecamur, tuque princeps minitiae celestis, Satana mariosque spiritus malignos, quae perditione manimarum pervagantur in mundo, divina virtute in inferno retrude. Amen. Our Lady of the Rosary, pray for us.
1: Around Dodge City and in the territory on west, there's just one way to handle the killers and the spoilers, and that's with a U.S. Marshal and the smell of gun smoke.

0: Gunsmoke, the story of the violence that moved west with young America, the story of a man who moved with it, Matt Dillon, United States Marshal.
1: Need any more cartridges, Mr. Dillon?
2: No.
1: I got the greener loaded.
2: Unloaded. I don't want a shotgun.
1: Yes, sir. Do you want me to come with you?
2: You want to come?
1: No, sir. I guess not. But I will.
2: Better stay here then, Chester.
1: This make me a coward, Mr. Dillon?
2: How do you feel?
1: Like a coward. Lassiter scares me, sir.
2: But you were willing to come anyway. Figure it out for yourself.
1: Good luck, Mr. Dillon.
2: Yeah. If I'm not back, don't forget those reports have to be mailed tomorrow.
1: I won't forget. Mr. Dillon?
2: Yeah.
1: You ever get scared?
2: Sure. Better keep yourself busy.
3: Marshal! Mind if I walk along?
2: Not at all, Doc.
3: Yeah, kind of anxious to get a look at this new corpse of mine. Lassiter's sure done us a favor picking Dodge to die in. This'll put us in the history books for sure.
2: You're a little premature, aren't you, Doc?
3: Not a bit. Oh, maybe a little foresighted. You know, they say Lassiter's packing 18 slugs in. 18 slugs? My goodness. He sure has been a lot of gunfights.
2: Yeah. So they say.
3: Mm-hmm. Guess he's got the biggest gun rep in this whole section. Outside of maybe Ben Thompson or Wes Harden. And you, of course.
2: He's waiting at the Ala Fraganza, Doc. You better not walk in with me.
3: Oh, don't you worry. I'm not sticking my snoot into no shooting. No, sirree. Hey, Marshal.
2: Yeah, what is it?
3: You are going to win, aren't you? I sure hate to work on the bodies of my friends. Makes it too darn personal.
2: I'll do what I can, Doc.
3: You watch him close, Marshal. Don't let him pull a hideout.
2: Hello, Lassiter.
4: Hi, Matt. Been a long time.
2: Yeah.
4: Drink with me?
2: Why not?
4: Harry, two whiskeys. Harry, get up from behind the bar.
5: Sure, Mr. Lester. Sure.
4: Oh, don't spill it.
2: Leave it on the bar, Harry. We'll pour our own.
5: Yes, Marshal. Yes, sir. Here, sir.
2: How's your shoulder, Lester?
4: Aches a little, bad weather. Still carrying your lead, Matt.
2: There you are.
4: Yeah. You should have killed me, Matt.
2: Maybe. It was a long time ago.
4: Matt, I want you to know I bear no grudge. But it has to be.
2: I know.
4: We're gunfighters, you and me, both the same. Yet not the same. What's in our blood. That's why, Matt, that's why I have to brace you. I got to know for sure.
2: There's no grudge, Lassiter. And your health.
4: And yours. Straight up.
2: Straight up. You call it.
4: Now.

0: was beautiful, Matt. Simply beautiful.
1: Was it?
0: Why, yes, and it was close to. For a moment, I wasn't sure who. Oh, Marshal, your neck. You're hit.
1: Just a scratch. It'll be all right.
0: But here.
1: Let it go. Go and get Lassiter. He's all yours.
0: Huh? Well, of course.
1: And you'll be happy to know he's got 20 slugs in him now. I couldn't tell anyone, but the bitterness ice in my stomach made me sick as I remembered Lassiter as a friend, now dead by my gun. Then I got over it. I always got over it. The Frontier Code was a harsh one. I knew my job was one that had to be done if the West was to ever see peace. As long as killers like Lassiter lived, I'd carry a gun and use it. It was the way it had to be. Sometimes a man's dying was the end of it, and sometimes the beginning of something worse.
2: Marshal Matt Dillon?
1: Yeah? What can I do for you, miss?
2: Die.
1: Oh, miss, I don't know.
2: It's Mrs. Mrs. Lassiter.
1: Oh.
2: You see? You've done quite a bit for me already, Mr. Dillon. You've made me a widow.
1: Sit down, Mrs. Lassiter. Here, let me get you some water. I didn't know Lassiter was married.
2: Would it have mattered?
1: No, I guess not.
2: You're just like all the rest of them. A killer, lusting for blood like a wild animal.
1: Mrs. Lassiter.
2: Only you're worse. You hide it behind a badge. My husband was in town less than 2 hours, but you couldn't wait, could you? You saw your chance to get a little bigger reputation. Matt Dillon, famous gunfighter. Matt Dillon, murderer.
1: It was your husband that sent the challenge, Mrs. Lassiter. I'm sorry for what happened. And if I can help you in any way...
2: No, thank you, Mr. Dillon. I only came to tell you that you haven't heard the end of the Lassiter name. I'm going to see that you're stripped of that big reputation. And you're going to die.
1: Mrs. Lassiter, is there anything I could say that you would listen to?
2: Nothing.
1: And good day, madam.
2: Till we meet again, Marshal.
3: Patrick Peyton was born January 9, 1909, in County Mayo, Ireland. In 1928, he emigrated to the United States and settled in Pennsylvania with others in his family. After high school, he pursued theological studies at Holy Cross Minor Seminary in Indiana, and then Holy Cross College in Washington, D.C. Peyton would become ill with tuberculosis in 1938, and the prognosis was grim. He could choose to undergo a risky surgery or simply to pray. He chose the latter. And within a year, he was on his way to recovery. Upon ordination as a priest, Peyton was assigned to the Diocese of Albany, New York, where he became involved in radio programming originating from Albany and Schenectady. Convinced by the power of prayer, Peyton utilized some contacts he had developed in his area, and he made a cold call to Bing Crosby to enlist his help in getting a new prayer-focused radio program on the Mutual Broadcast System. Peyton may have been as surprised as anyone when Crosby said yes to his proposal, despite the fact the priest had limited experience in radio. And on May 13, 1945, Father Peyton led a program featuring not only Bing Crosby, but New York's Archbishop Spellman and President Harry Truman. Peyton's initial production was a success, and for the next 2 years he worked to get a regular feature on the airwaves. His hard work paid off through his family theater productions, and the radio series Family Theater debuted February 13, 1947 over the Mutual Network. It would be another year before it was heard on all the major outlets at a common time. As a sustained program, Father Peyton worked hard to keep programming costs manageable and was always seeking donations to meet the show's budget. In the early 1950s, Peyton's family theater productions expanded into television and attracted top talent, just as the radio series had. new family theater radio programs ended in 1957, though it continued in reruns into the 1960s. However, the production company continues to produce films and web content to this day. In addition to media, Peyton carried out many rallies over the decades that attracted millions of followers. Father Peyton's health declined in the 1990s, and he died on June 3, 1992, in San Pedro, California. In 2017, Pope Francis declared him venerable, that is, heroic in virtue, which is one of the steps towards sainthood. Information for this synopsis is based on the program guide for Family Theater Every Home by Radio Spirits and written by Carl Shadow, and from the website fatherpeyton.org. For old-time radio researchers, I'm your announcer, Patrick Andre. Thank you for listening. While a priest in the Roman Catholic Diocese of Albany, New York, Father Patrick Peyton got involved with the Holy Rosary radio programs that were aired by stations in the Albany and Schenectady area. These initial radio contacts, combined with an acquaintance with the local correspondent for Variety, led to Father Peyton's first national radio effort. In 1945, he organized a Mother's Day broadcast over the Mutual Broadcast System, featuring Bing Crosby, who Father Peyton had cold-called about hosting the event. For the next 2 years, Father Peyton toiled to bring an ongoing series to the air that would focus on Peyton's unshakable and unyielding belief in the power of prayer and its role in family life. Mutual again would be his landing place when the system's president, Edgar Kobach, agreed to donate a time slot. In return, Kobach wanted a first-rate program, as well as Peyton to cover all the production expenses. During his two-year effort to bring a new series to the air, Father Peyton had made many contacts in the film and radio industries. Tom Lewis, Bob Longenecker, and Al Scapone were brought on board to take care of the behind-the-scenes operations. As a result of his effort, Family Theater premiered February 13, 1947. Originating from KHJ's Hollywood studios, the program was heard from coast to coast, although initially not at the same time or even on the same day. Every week, the guest host would open saying, "More things are wrought by prayer than this world dreams of." In focusing his series on prayer, Father Peyton frequently found himself gently resisting pressure from the hierarchy of the Catholic Church to slip more doctrine into the scripts. All the while, he created an environment that welcomed a variety of Hollywood stars, many of whom found a bit of positive publicity for their efforts. Family Theater was never sponsored, nor did Father Peyton ever attempt to turn it into a commercial show. He worked relentlessly to raise the money needed to cover the production costs week in and week out. The quality of the shows was recognized by a number of awards over the years, and Family Theater aired new episodes at least until 1957, 10 years after its debut, and was still heard in reruns on Mutual until the 1960s, well past radio's golden age. Information for this synopsis is based on information from the program guide for Family Theater, Every Home by Radio Spirits and written by Carl Shadow, and from John Dunning's The Encyclopedia of Old Time Radio. 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Enjoy the show.
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1: In the name of the Father, and of the Son, and of the Holy Ghost. Amen. So today is the second Sunday after Whitsun. Some of you following assiduously in your missals will see that it's called the Sunday in the octave of Corpus Christi. But as the assiduous liturgists would have noticed, there was no Alleluia in the verses after the Asperges day for benediction, because there isn't an octave of Corpus Christi anymore. So some of the missals between around 1955 and 62 might call it the Sunday after Ascension. But probably if you've got a 1962 missal, it will say second Sunday after Whitsun. Obviously, it's older than the Feast of Corpus Christi, which is what, 1264, 13th century. So this Sunday predates the feast and the octave of Corpus Christi, by several hundred years. None

I don't need to tell you people this because you don't go to the Novus Ordo. But if you've just come from there, you might be under the impression that Mass is a banquet. Well, it's not. But Holy Communion is a banquet. But nonetheless, the fathers do mention this connection between the invitation to receiving our Lord in the Blessed Sacrament and the call to Holy Mass, if you like. And for various reasons, we see in today's Gospel, people don't come. Why is that? Why don't they come? Well, St. Augustine says there are three reasons, because there are three examples given. He calls the three reasons ambition, worldliness, and sensuality. I mean, if it weren't a doctor of the church, you would think, well, that's, how does he get that from the examples given? Well, that's what he says. Ambition, worldliness, and sensuality. Those things keep people away from the Blessed Sacrament, which is true, they do. And he gets that from this parable that our Lord tells. And St. Gregory has something very similar. But I think the general idea is people are invited to the banquet, and then for trivial reasons, certainly trivial in the context of eternity, and perhaps of varying degrees of importance in the eyes of the world. But these people don't want to come. They don't want to come to the banquet, they don't want to receive Holy Communion, and they don't want to come to Mass. Well, look, that's, as I say, what a lot of the spiritual writers talk about. And I can imagine that many priests, if not most, are going to talk about that in the sermon today. But it's more tricky than that. In the parable, you get two groups of invitees who make excuses. I've got to do this. I must needs do this. And the other one says, I would very much like to do this. And both of them add to that, I'm ever so sorry. Or please have me excused, as it says in the traditional translation. But it's, I'm ever so sorry. I've got to do this. Or I'm ever so sorry. I want to do this. The third one, actually, the one who got married, doesn't even say, I'm sorry. He doesn't say, oh, please have me excused. Or he said, I'm married and I can't come. So that's it. That example always shocks me, because you're not expecting it. You think, well, these things are all designed by God. It's a parable of our Lord. And you think it's going to be all symmetrical and things. And so the first one asks for excuses, and the second one asks to be excused. The third one, no. He says, right, well, this is how it is. It's not happening. And making excuses is as old as Adam and Eve. Who told you you were naked? It was the woman's fault. It's not my fault. You know, Catholic theologians would beg to differ. They say that the original sin comes from Adam, not from Eve. It comes from Adam. It's his fault. And then inherited by all his descendants. So, but he says it was the woman. And even the woman, if you think you women are going to get off the hook, no, no. The woman says, no, no, it was the snake. The snake told me. I mean, bad things happen, but it's not my fault. Ooh, that's actually quite woke, isn't it, really? People talk about, nowadays, my truth. This is my truth. Well, what about the truth? No, that's very, that's so judgmental. What about my truth? So that's where we are today. I think St. Gregory, I was mentioning just now, he has a very interesting point. And he says that the excuses given

0: lawful things. There's nothing wrong with buying a farm, owning property, there's nothing wrong in the enthusiasm when you get new oxen or new teams of oxen, new yokes of oxen. There's nothing wrong with that. Or getting a new car, I suppose. No one's going to buy oxen nowadays. You can get cars. But there's nothing wrong with the enthusiasm about that. Even the third example, where he gives no excuse, he says, I'm married, I can't come. That is a legitimate thing to do. It's legitimate to get married. There's nothing wrong in getting married. So where does it all go wrong? And I think the moralists say that these examples, well, this is what they say. They say that these examples show an inordinate attachment to other worldly things. Or in the latter case, where they go into quite a bit of detail, making a bad marriage to an unsuitable person, which hinders people in the practice of the faith. I mean, in the example that we've been looking at, going to Mass, receiving Holy Communion, because of the bad state of their marriage. So, that's, as I say, I'm sure most priests are going to say something like that, that this is an inordinate attachment to these things. They're not in themselves bad, but if they stop you in your practice of religion, then they can be. But I think I don't want to be all contrary and say, well, it doesn't mean that. Well, I'm sure it does mean that, because, as I say, even the fathers talk about that sort of thing. But in order to understand it better, you need to look at the text. What does the text say? It says, in anno tempore, in that time, our Lord spoke this parable to the Pharisees. Oh, well, what on earth did they think about this? What does it mean for them? What's the historical context? What can our Lord mean when he's talking to the Pharisees? Well, he's obviously not talking about an actual banquet. In fact, in these parables, sometimes it says it explicitly, the kingdom of heaven is like unto a man who sowed seed in his field. Or the kingdom of heaven is like unto a man, a rich man, who gives a banquet. So it's a parable, that's what it is. It's a parable of the kingdom of heaven, which he has come to bring, the messianic kingdom. And the Jews at the time had come to the conclusion, and this is after the captivity and various other occupation by the Babylonians during the captivity, and then the Greeks under the time of the Maccabees, and then the Romans, which is now. So after this time, even though they've still got the temple, still, but after the captivity, they had started to formulate this idea that the Messiah would come to gift them greater Israel. I think we can say that. The state of Israel. They would get back the state of Israel. Now, I mean, if you watch the news or listen to certain politicians, you would get the impression that the state of Israel has always been Jewish for thousands of years. It's always been Jewish, surely. Well, actually, if you look at the history of Palestine as it is as an area of land, if you look at it, for most of its history, it was not Jewish. There were very, very short periods when the Jews were actually in charge of Palestine. Very few. That's why they rebelled against the Babylonians, the Greeks, the Romans. They were hardly ever in charge, in fact. But certainly at the time of our Lord, they were hoping for a return to the Davidic kingdom under an anointed king. He must be anointed, Meshiach in Hebrew, Messiah. He's an anointed king. That's what they're waiting for. And he would get rid of the Romans and Israel would be Jewish forever. That's what they thought the promises in the Old Testament meant. I mean, what's changed really? I shouldn't really give digressions like this and say politically provocative things, but I can't resist it. It was the snake's fault. This is just what's being said today, isn't it? That we've been gifted this land by God and we have a right to defend ourselves, they say, which basically means invading other countries and destroying life and property in those places. And then complaining when these people fight back that we have a right to defend ourselves. Well, I don't know. That all sounds, I mean, all this talk about liquidating Amalek. Amalek has been dead for 4,000 years. He's not there to liquidate anymore. But they see Amalek as the embodiment of all that is against the state of Israel. And therefore, as it said in the book of Joshua, they must be utterly annihilated. Everything, cows, children, babes in arms, women, men, everything must be eliminated. So that's where they are, bombing hospitals, refugee camps and Christian churches. Well, this, of course, is not what Scripture says. We have still got Scripture, so we can look at it. And that's not what it says at all. From the beginning, obviously, God had promised, and this is in Genesis chapter 3, he had promised a redeemer for all mankind, because of this sin of Adam, he had promised a redeemer. And that was not a secular king. It is a redeemer from sin. And certainly he did give promises to Abraham, and therefore, I suppose, by association, the Jewish people. And the promises involve preparing for the coming of this anointed one. That is the promise, that they will be chosen to prepare the way for this coming redeemer of all mankind. This is, you see, St. Paul talks about it, and I should have written this down where it was, but I you see this in St. Paul, where he talks, and he's obviously very cross with the Jews for rejecting the Messiah, but you can see this admiration in what he writes and a certain sadness that they didn't keep the promise. They didn't keep the promise made to Abraham because they were ever a hard-hearted race, a stiff-necked people, it says in sacred scripture. They stoned the prophets, they hoarded after strange gods. Even the two great kings, David and Solomon. I mean, David was an adulterer and Solomon was an apostate. They were terribly flawed characters. So when our Lord came, desiring, as he himself says, to gather them beneath his wings like a hen, like a mother hen gathering her chicks, they don't want it. They don't want that. They conspired against him and by entreaties and threats persuade Pilate against his will to put him to death. And so, as St. Paul says, the gospel is now preached to the Gentiles, which is not at all what the Jews were expecting. And the reason for that is also given in sacred scripture in Hosea. He had prophesied the Jews will reject it, and they did. So the gospel is now preached to the Gentiles. And as I say, the eventual inclusion of the Gentiles in the kingdom of heaven has always been part of God's plan. There weren't Jews when that promise was made. It was made to Adam and Eve in the garden. that it's not a racial or a national thing. It is a universal thing. It is promised to all people, and then obviously later to Jews and Gentiles. What I think is the novelty, and this is probably why it causes such a fuss when our Lord says it, is the rejection, not of the Gentiles, but of the Jews. The Jews are going to be rejected from this. The end of the parable, he said, not one of them will come into my feast. So not one of them will get into the kingdom of heaven. That is pretty harsh. That is a novum, if I can call it that. Something, that is something new. That's a first. We weren't expecting that. Those who never looked for me have found me. I have made myself known to those who never asked word of me. That's Isaiah. I have stretched out my hands all day to a people that refuses obedience and cries out against me. The Jews. So that's what our Lord is saying to the Jews in today's gospel. That's 2,000 years ago. Yeah, that's very interesting, and as far as historical context goes, I'm sure you're all very grateful that I witted on for a good 5 minutes. But what does it mean then? What does it mean for us today? What's that got to do with us? Well, I often say the history of the Jews is our history. All that you have to do is replace Jerusalem with Rome. This is how the Jews behaved in the first covenant. There is a horrible possibility, and certainly warnings enough in sacred scripture, that the same thing in the new and everlasting covenant. First covenant was called everlasting. It was revoked by the perfidy of the Jews. I shouldn't perhaps say words like perfidy, but it is a very theological term. When we pray for people outside the church, we pray for heretics. Well, the Jews aren't heretics because they don't accept Christ. We pray for pagans because they're not baptized and they worship false gods. Yeah, but the Jews did worship the true God and claim to do so still. What the problem is with the Jews is that they had a covenant with God and they were unfaithful to it. And there is a specific Latin word for that, which is called perfidy. Perfidia in Latin. That's why we call them perfidious Jews. It makes them sound treacherous and you can't possibly trust them with anything. It just means that. It means they are unfaithful to the promise that they've made to God. So that's why we say that. What it means for us is that we are the children of the new and everlasting covenant. And the reason why I think we read this gospel at the start of the time after Whitsun, so it's the second Sunday after Whitsun today, and also a very, very similar parable, which comes towards the end of the church's year, which also has a banquet and also has people refusing and also has these people brought in from outside. And there's an extra element in that one of the bloke who hasn't got the wedding garment. He got in, but he didn't get in with the right disposition. He didn't put on the wedding garment. And therefore he's chucked out. In fact, he's tied up and chucked out into the outer darkness where there is wailing and gnashing of teeth. So God makes these covenants with people, with man, and because God is eternal, the covenant is eternal. He is ever faithful to his promises. But because of free will, the covenant can be nullified. as the first covenant was nullified by the hard-heartedness and faithlessness of the people with whom he makes it. In Romans we read, his severity is for those who have fallen away, the Jews. His graciousness, his grace, is for thee. Ooh, that's us. It doesn't end there. So long as, only so long as, thou dost continue in his grace. If not, thou too shalt be pruned away. Ah. So it is a warning to us that if we don't remain faithful to the covenant, that we too will be rejected, like the Jews were in their covenant. Now, you'll probably remember when the Jews were carried away into captivity because of the sins of the kings and the people. The Babylonians, and this is not just something they did to Palestine, they do this all over the place whenever they conquer a territory. They take the people out of it, and then they put in new people with different languages, different culture, different gods. And in the case of Israel, it became Samaria. That area of Israel became known as Samaria. So they were Samaritans who lived there. That's why the Jews didn't like them. Actually, there's a curious parallel there, isn't there? That previous Christian lands are now being filled with people with different languages, different gods, different cultures. What does that mean? Hey, I don't know. But it's certainly an interesting parallel. The same thing is happening. In these times of upheaval, with economic collapse and war and perhaps famine, pestilence just round the corner, it's very easy to wring your hands and lament that we're not rich and powerful and we can't stop it. If only we had the power to stop it. Well, the gospel says today, it's precisely the rich and the powerful who were first invited to the banquet. That's the problem. But because they're rich and powerful, they're more interested in their riches, their farm, their oxen. They're more interested in the woman they've just met. This is not just today's parable. This is all through the gospel. It's full of warnings for attachment. I'm going to say attachment to riches. But it's not attachment to riches. No one who has property, you live in a house, or who has nice things, cars and whatever, no one considers them to be riches. And as I say, there's nothing wrong with getting married, but you have to be careful to whom you get married. The reasons why you get married. But these things make us comfortably off. There's nothing wrong with all these things, but our Lord warns repeatedly against these things and calls them things like thorns. These are thorns which choke the good seed. Or he says things like, it's easier for a camel to go through the eye of a needle than for a rich man to enter the kingdom of heaven. The young man who wanted to follow our Lord, he's quite well off. And so when our Lord says, you're quite well off, actually. You need, it's not a general precept, but you need to get rid of these things, otherwise. And the young man goes away sad, because he doesn't want to give up those things. Doesn't want to. Greed even reached the table of our Lord himself. to rob him of an apostle? How many spouses lose the faith because of a bad marriage? How many children of such marriages lose the faith? Generally in adolescence. It's very alarming. These things are dangerous. They're legitimate, but we mustn't be too attached to them. And if we've been invited to the banquet at all, so to grace, to the Eucharist, to penance, to glory, ultimately, it's because we are poor. We are poor in spirit. Some of us might be poor in fact, because we got no money. But we all have to be poor in spirit. That's the most important thing. Because we have been gathered from the byways and the hedgerows, and because we are blind and halt and lame, just as the Jews were slaves in Egypt and came to inherit the promised land, so we, through the mercy of God, have inherited the covenant of God. We have entered the kingdom of heaven. And if we're not to lose this kingdom, we can't be faithless to the covenant. We must live as children of the covenant. And this parable and all the parables of our Lord suppose a free, personal effort. And this parable we had yesterday in the Feast of St. Norbert about the talents. Certain talents are given out. Some people give a lot of money, some people are given comfortably off, some people are given little money. Or talents, or whatever it is, whatever those things represent. It doesn't matter what the objective results of these things are, as long as there are objective results. The one who is punished, it's not mentioned in the parable yesterday, but the one who is punished is the one who does nothing. Nothing. He's given the talent, which he has to give back, obviously, at the end, and he does. But he's done nothing with it. He's done nothing with the life that he's been given, the means to save himself. Nothing. He's done nothing at all. And even what he has then is taken away from him, our Lord says, in his own parable. So the banquet which we are called to today, it's not just come to Mass, receive Holy Communion. It's to live a fervent Christian life in the communion of saints. And we can do that even in, and I might say, especially in these difficult circumstances. I mean, part of that obviously is coming to Mass. You know, we have special Masses like Corpus Christi or Sacred Heart coming up this week. You know, the government, this is 6 years ago now, but I can't stop harping on about it. The government stopped people going to Mass on Sundays, holy days of obligation, even during the week. You had people twitching curtains and denouncing us for going to Mass. Well, it's not forbidden at the moment. It's not forbidden now. And you are all invited to Sacred Heart, say, coming up this week. And I think you need to grab hold of these opportunities while you have them. Dundee had them. They had benediction, they had devotions, they had Mass on Sundays during the week. Gone. This Sunday is the last Sunday that they'll have those things, because they're going. That's the end. So, make the most of what you've got. Try your best. And know this, that God will not let himself be outdone in generosity. In the name of the Father, and of the Son, and of the Holy Ghost. Amen.
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2: Before answering this question, we must carefully distinguish between the brain and the intellect of man. The brain is a material bodily organ which the soul of man uses, just as any other organ, for the purpose of his composite life in this world. Now, the soul is a spiritual being endowed with a spiritual intellectual faculty, just as God or the angels have the spiritual power of intelligence. And just as the soul can exist without the body, so its intelligence can be operative without the brain, once it is released from the restrictions of union with the body. The material brain, therefore, belongs to the body. Intelligence belongs to the soul. Now we may proceed further. When the soul is released from the body by death, it no longer derives its knowledge from sense data, nor does it require the brain as a material organ of thought. It receives its knowledge either by God infusing necessary ideas or by the immediate intuition of God's own essential and infinite perfection and truth. In purgatory, it will receive infused ideas according to its relative necessities. But in heaven, all the souls of the blessed will have the same intuitive vision of the full truth in God. Yet, whilst the same range of truth will be known to every intelligent soul, capacity to appreciate that truth and to rejoice in it will vary according to merit and virtue during one's life of probation on earth. All this applies to separated souls of whatever age prior to the resurrection of the body, to which the brain as a material organ belongs. At the resurrection, it is the common opinion of Catholic theologians that the bodies of all, whether of children or of the aged, will rise in a state of perfect development, yet wholly changed and spiritualized in character, even though essentially the same bodies as those in which we served God during life. If we can speak of brain power in such risen bodies, all will attain the same level of development.
3: If so, do all attain the same level immediately after death?
2: The attaining of an equally developed material brain as a bodily organ cannot occur immediately after death, but will occur at the general resurrection of men's bodies. The attaining of an equal level of intelligence as far as the purely intellectual faculty of the soul is concerned does not occur during the stage of purification and purgatory, but occurs only when the soul is admitted to the very vision of God in heaven, a vision which is, of course, possible before the general resurrection of our bodies. But even in heaven, whilst the object known is the same for all, so that all intelligences are on the same level from that point of view, as I stated before, capacity to appreciate that object will vary according to one's meritorious service of God in this life. The extent of one's knowledge and the intensity of one's knowledge are two different things. Two men can equally have read 10 books, but one's powers of comprehension and appreciation might be much greater than the other's. In heaven, this difference in power of penetration will depend not upon grades of knowledge in this life, which do not necessarily make men better men, but upon goodness of life and the degree of virtue and love of God attained.
3: Don't you think that the idea of immortality is due merely to the desire to live on?
2: I know it's not due merely to that. Men without any desire to live on have the conviction. At the same time, normal people do desire to live on, and by such an irrepressible tendency that we must admit it to be a clear indication of immortality. Now, I do not say that everything a person wants to be true is necessarily true, but here we have not a transitory wish, not a momentary craving, but a natural tendency implanted in our very nature and always with us. Aristotle said long ago that nature does nothing in vain. The eye demands light, and there is light. Our very constitution demands air, and there is air. And it is part of our very nature to look forward to immortality. All men experience this urge at times. They have not to persuade themselves that they will live on. They have to try to persuade themselves that they will not, or else they just forget it. However, in addition to this argument from purposive tendencies, there are other reasons of equal and greater weight. The very nature of thought shows the soul to be immaterial and not subject to the laws of disintegration and destruction which govern all material things. We must consider also the facts of the moral law and the necessity of ultimate justice. All these arguments, taken together, are quite satisfactory to reason. If people say that they are not satisfied by such considerations, it is because they unreasonably expect too much. We cannot expect to prove the immortality of the soul as we can prove that lead is heavy by testing it on a pair of scales. But there are different orders of being with different orders of proof. Who would be so unreasonable as to deny the existence of humility because it can't be bought by the pound? All the reasonable proof of the immortality of the soul man can rightly demand is available.
3: Would you please amplify the evidence that the human soul is immortal?
2: Reason tells us that the soul is a spirit, not composed of parts like material things, and unable to disintegrate and go to pieces like material things. All corruption is disintegration of parts, but the soul has no parts. It is not a composite thing. It is a simple spiritual substance, and it must of its very nature continue when the body perishes. Again, all men as naturally judge that the soul is immortal as they are conscious that they exist. They do not have to persuade themselves that it's true, but that it's false. Man's intelligence, if not warped, seeks the truth for which it is built. It cannot rest contented with a lie. Left to itself, it spontaneously judges immortality to be a truth. And this universal judgment cannot be doubted without casting suspicion on all our faculties. Furthermore, God has established a moral law written on the conscience of men. He knows and loves the moral order he has established, and he is infinitely just. It is certain that right conduct cannot be ultimately the worse for a good man. Evil conduct cannot ultimately be for the good of an evil man. Things will be leveled up somewhere. Yet certainly they are not leveled up in this life. Public laws and human justice cannot cover interior wickedness. Honors are often conferred on the unworthy. An evil man has less remorse of conscience over a serious crime than a good man over a small fault. Since things are not rectified in this life, they will be in the next, and the responsible element of man will have to be there. It is not the body which we have seen die and which will rise only on the last day. It is the soul. From the viewpoint of fact, God has revealed that man's soul is immortal, and Christ raised at least three people to life from the dead, recalling their souls to their bodies, besides rising himself in the resurrection after his death on the cross.
3: All my own inclinations are to believe it, but desirability does not make it true.
2: I have already given you the reasons independent of man's natural inclinations, but even your inclinations here are a reliable indication. I admit that we do not find sufficient justification for believing a doctrine merely because it is a pleasant concept. But if you find yourself endowed by nature with deep-seated inclinations tending necessarily towards it, things are very different. This does not count for nothing. If all our thoughts go one way, if we have needs, desires, aims, and aspirations, all of which demand an object and imply by their own very existence that that object does exist also, then that object must exist. Could anyone conceive that God would form that most delicate organ of hearing, the ear, so wonderfully adapted to every kind of vibration, yet endow no objects with the power of causing sound? The whole tendency of the ear would be to hear, yet it would never do so because its complementary object would be wanting. Every natural tendency implies and has an object. More, if nothing in this life really and completely satisfies the soul, and if there be a message professing to be from God, teaching us that of which we already have the presentiment, and to provide the means to attain the destiny of happiness we crave, surely it is deserving of our attention. And, whilst I am at it, let me suggest to you that it is the Catholic religion above all others in the world that is most deserving of your attention.
3: Belief in immortality is most harmful. It diverts men's attention from the good they can do in this life.
2: It does just the opposite. It inspires still greater works of devotedness and charity in the cause of humanity for the love of God. And the doctrine is in the best interests of man. All mankind lifts its voice with mine. Generation after generation has agreed. In fact, it is, as I've said, part of man's very nature. The conviction of a future life is so deeply ingrained that it could not be based on a lie. It is as true an instinct as that of a baby which carries everything to its mouth, knowing that thus it will be nourished, though it can explain nothing about the processes of nutrition. Destroy man's conviction of immortality, and he degenerates, even as the fish taken out of the sea will perish, or the tree torn up by the roots will die. Most of those who deny immortality are interested in denying it, nor are they very convinced themselves of their position against immortality. They have no proofs whatsoever. They deny because they don't want to prepare for it.
3: Why do you Christians want a future life?
2: Why do you want to know that? You will say, well, it is natural for a man to desire knowledge. So I say that it is natural for man to desire further life beyond the few years earthly existence can offer.
3: I am perfectly happy in this world and will be quite content if death is the end.
2: No man is either perfectly happy or perfectly miserable in this life. Life is a succession of days alternating between joy and suffering. There are enough miseries in this life to prevent perfect happiness, yet enough happiness to compel us to look beyond this world for the complete fulfillment of lawful hopes. If death did end all, of course you would be neither contented nor discontented. You would be non-existent. And it is absurd to say that you are perfectly happy and to give that as a reason for being content even now with the prospect of death ending all. If you said that you were perfectly miserable and that you longed for death to end everything, you would speak more intelligently, even though that too would be an exaggeration.
3: So you deny that I am perfectly happy?
2: Yes. You will never come to a stage when all your desires are quite satisfied whilst you are still in this life. If you were perfectly happy and in want of nothing more, why would you bother seeking to secure a further knowledge you didn't possess? One who has all he wants seeks nothing more.
3: It is enough for a man if the good he does lives after him.
2: You are impelled to say that by the very desire of immortality. It is the effort to conquer time. Why should you want anything of you to live on? And if you want the lesser thing to live on, why not yourself? You are more important than what you do.
3: Would it not be better for men if death did end all?
2: To that, I must say, firstly, that our conjectures as to what might or might not be better cannot alter the fact that man's soul will live on whether he likes it or not. Yet, secondly, the prospect of facing a future life is not fearful save to those who have reason to be afraid. The wicked have reason to tremble, the good to rejoice. Virtue should have a corresponding place in eternity, and if virtue, so also vice. As a matter of fact, all that is good in civilization has been built up by those who believe in an eternal destiny, and civilization tends to go to pieces when belief in immortality is destroyed. We need belief in eternal life in order to believe in the seriousness of this life.
3: I do not see why the soul could not evolve. If gasoline is sufficiently heated, it bursts into flame. Could not matter be rarefied by some natural process until it merged into spirit?
2: No. Rarefaction may turn a solid into a vapor, but a vapor is not spiritual. By condensation, a vaporized solid can be solidified once more, but a soul cannot be thus treated. Your analogy of the gasoline does not meet the case, for both flame and gasoline are in the same material order. But thought and matter are opposed to each other. The object of bodily sight may be a material thing, but the object of thought is an idea of the thing. Ideas are spiritualized abstractions outside the realm of matter. Two and two potatoes make four potatoes. You can put them into a pan and fry them. But you cannot put the truth that two and two make four into a pan and cook it. The idea of that truth is not conditioned by space or time, and it is universal, not individual. At what place, at what time, or what individual material beings could evolve into the truth that two and two make four?
3: Since animals already have sensitive life in common with man, why could not God merely add reason and will?
2: Because reason and will are purely spiritual powers and can belong only to a spiritual nature. Now, the brute soul is not spiritual of its very nature, and it could not be the subject of purely spiritual powers. The brute soul is essentially limited to the vital functions of a material organism and cannot transcend material conditions. But whilst the brute soul is essentially unfitted for higher spiritual operations, the human and spiritual soul, endowed with reason and will, can, when united with a body similar to that of animals, direct all the lower functions of which animals are capable. But we cannot argue that because a superior principle is capable of lower operations, an inferior principle is capable of higher operations. Nor can we say that the inferior principle could be endowed with higher powers when those higher powers belong to a completely different order of being. The essentially spiritual powers of reason and will require...

0: And of the Holy Ghost. Amen. And so, my dear faithful, we enter this fifth day of the octave of the Feast of Pentecost. Remember, the Feast of Pentecost is so very important. Note that it has an octave, that is, say, 8 days, where it's celebrated the very same mystery, the sending of the Holy Ghost upon the Blessed Virgin Mary and the Apostles. But to remember the profound mystery that is, first of all, given to us in the Feast of Pentecost. That the Feast of Pentecost was actually a feast of the Old Testament, that it was 50 days after the good Lord had delivered the people of Israel from slavery in Egypt, that he had led them through the Red Sea, that they, as St. Paul explains, they were baptized in the sea and in the water and the air. And so as they were brought through the Red Sea, that God will give them the commandments, that Moses, after 40 days and 40 nights of fasting, ascended Mount Sinai. And there God will speak to Moses and give to him the commandments, the Ten Commandments. And these Ten Commandments will be written upon tablets of stone. And he would show them to the people, the commandments that they must hold, and he made a covenant with them, the Old Testament. And so it was exactly on this day that in the Old Testament they would celebrate this giving of the law to Moses and to the people through Moses. And so likewise our Lord, sending to us the Holy Ghost, would send to us that law of the gospel, that law of charity, sending for perfection of that law, the very substantial, the love of God himself. That the New Testament is not like the Old Testament, that it is not written on stone, but rather written in the hearts of men. That we should love the Lord thy God with all thy heart, all thy soul, and all thy mind, and all thy strength. And the Holy Ghost is given to us exactly so that we might fulfill this commandment, loving God just as he has loved us. And so this 50 days of this time of Easter is exactly the giving of the law of the New Testament, giving to us of the Holy Ghost himself, which dwells in our hearts, whereby we cry out, Abba, Father. For we have a heavenly Father who loves us and takes care of us, who already knows what we have need of before we even ask. And so that when we celebrate, especially this great feast of Pentecost, with great solemnity, including in the whole octave, all commemorations of this mystery. But in today, in the epistle of today, we see the work of the apostles, of Philip, who goes in order to perform great miracles, to preach to the people of Samaria, and there they are converted to our Lord and Savior. And there we can see, of course, that how the law of the gospel is not just for one people, for one tribe, for one place, for one time, but rather for all places and until the end of time, for all time. And so that it is unlike the Old Testament. The Old Testament being only for a certain people, being only for a certain time, that is to say, until the promised one which would appear, until the Messiah would come, that the laws of Moses were only stipulated, were only enacted until the Messiah would come to fulfill all things. And so that the Old Testament was only for a certain people, the people of Abraham, and then also for a certain time, only until the Messiah would come, and then also for a certain place, the sacrifice would be offered only in Jerusalem. And yet, the New Testament, as it is not written on stone, it is not for one tribe or one place or one time. It is made for all peoples, for all nations, for all times, even unto the consummation of the world, as our Lord says. There we can see exactly in the words of our Lord as he ascends into heaven, all power is given unto me. Going therefore, teach ye all nations, baptizing them in the name of the Father, and of the Son, and of the Holy Ghost, teaching them to observe all things, whatsoever I have commanded you. And behold, I am with you all days, even to the consummation of the world. And so the New Testament is not one that is bound to one certain place or one certain time, but rather for all nations and then for all time. And that is why the holy sacrifice of the Mass is exactly offered in every place. And it is not just in Jerusalem, but in all places, fulfilling thereby the prophecy prophecy of Malachias, who said, as you learned that sacrifices and oblation thou wouldst not, and that there is often in every place a clean oblation, that the Gentiles themselves will offer also this clean oblation to the Lord God Almighty, and that sacrifice and oblation thou wouldst not, and a body thou hast pitied me, as it says in Psalm 39. And so all these prophecies come to fulfill it, exactly on this feast of Pentecost, marking, as it were, the completion of the work of our Lord. That now the law being given to us, and that grace in abundance, that we now can participate in that more heavenly kingdom, that we can actually merit by our good works a place which our Lord prepares for us, that kingdom of heaven, which is, first of all, in our hearts by grace, by the sending of the Holy Ghost, but which finds its finality, which finds its fruition in heavenly glory. And so let us pray, my dear faithful, to the Blessed Virgin Mary. We read in the Acts of the Apostles of how she was there praying in union with the Apostles, as the Apostles were there praying in union with the Mother of Jesus for the coming of the Holy Ghost. And she might also intercede for us that this grace given to us through the Holy Ghost might be abundant, and that we might be faithful to these graces.
1: Concerning cell phones, I want to discourage you and tell you you shouldn't bring your cell phone into the church to read like a missile. You don't want to be using that as your missile. Why is that? Well, first of all, it's not becoming to the house of God. And you can imagine if the priests and I were using an iPad at the altar instead of the missile, that's really off-putting and not very respectful. We would drag the electronic world right into the sanctuary and right to the altar for sacrifice. And yet you're in the sacrifice, you're in the sanctuary of God, and you're attending Mass. So I discourage you from using your cell phone, and may become a little more serious on my prohibition on that. But right now I want you to take the initiative to use your missal. The missal is the book given to us by the church to follow the Mass, to learn the prayers, to receive the graces that come through this particular day. It would be better to pray your rosary than to read your electronic phone. And another reason, dear faithful, is the example we give to our children and to all of those who come to church. We're often telling them, we often know, we read, we study how these things impose themselves into our families, into our schools. And can you imagine that? If at home it's a cell phone, at school it's the iPad, and at church it's again the cell phone, we're never free of it. It follows us everywhere. It's as though that's our new way of looking through life. And it's really condemning of the mind. And plus, think of the distractions that come through it. Not only might you have Father Johnson get mad at you if it rings, but the little text pops up. Oh, I just got to check and see who that is. Oh, a new email came through. Oh. And we're always looking at that screen. We're always going to see the things that notify us. And then we could go into all the other reasons maybe it's not so good, such as, do we want the government and the cell phone companies to always be tracking where we are? Where we sat in the church and what we said? Do we want that always an imposition in our faith and in our life? I don't. So I think we really need to move away from it. And lastly, is just the delight of reading a book over looking at the phone. And I can tell you that's so true to me and reading my breviary. Sometimes I have to use a phone in traveling to the airport or when it's dark outside because I don't have a flashlight. The light is better coming right from the text, right? But when I go back to my breviary, just like reading the Bible, it's different. It's a different sensation, a different delight. There's a certain grace given by God by reading the official text of the church, which is the missal. So I ask you to take these things into consideration and get away from those electronics following you into church and buy and use the missals. You know how often we find missals hanging around the church that nobody claims? That's a whole stack of them in the main office, and so I let them sit there for a little bit, then I have a special sale at half price. for those who may need a missile. But how can we buy our missile and not use it, or not buy a missile and figure that we're going to attend the Mass properly? We should not be twiddling our thumbs or picking our fingers at Mass. We should be following the Mass and not through the phone.
2: An act of spiritual communion. In the name of the Father, and of the Son, and of the Holy Spirit. Amen. My Jesus, I believe that you are present in the most holy sacrament. I love you above all things, and I desire to receive you into my soul. Since I cannot at this moment receive you sacramentally, come at least spiritually into my heart. I embrace you as if you were already there, and unite myself wholly to you. Never permit me to be separated from you. Amen. In the name of the Father, and of the Son, and of the Holy Spirit. Amen.
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4: Ave Maria, gratia plena Dominus tecum, benedicta tu in mulieribus, et benedictus fructus ventris tui, Iesus.

0: The Holy Rosary.
1: In the name of the Father, and of the Son, and of the Holy Ghost. Amen. I believe in God, the Father Almighty, creator of heaven and earth, and in Jesus Christ, his only Son, our Lord, who was

Hail Mary, full of grace, the Lord is with thee. Blessed art thou among women, and blessed is the fruit of thy womb, Jesus. Hail Mary, full of grace, the Lord is with thee. Blessed art thou among women, and blessed is the fruit of thy womb, Jesus. Hail Mary, full of grace, the Lord is with thee. Blessed art thou among women, and blessed is the fruit of thy womb, Jesus.

We meditate today the joyful mysteries of the Holy Rosary. The first joyful mystery is the Annunciation. Our Father who art in heaven, hallowed be thy name. Thy kingdom come, thy will be done on earth as it is in heaven. Hail Mary, full of grace, the Lord is with thee. Blessed art thou amongst women, and blessed is the fruit of thy womb, Jesus. Hail Mary, full of grace, the Lord is with thee. Blessed art thou amongst women, and blessed is the fruit of thy womb, Jesus. Hail Mary, full of grace, the Lord is with thee. Blessed art thou amongst women, and blessed is the fruit of thy womb, Jesus. Mary, full of grace, the Lord is with thee. Blessed art thou amongst women, and blessed is the fruit of thy womb, Jesus. Hail Mary, full of grace, the Lord is with thee. Blessed art thou amongst women, and blessed is the fruit of thy womb, Jesus. Hail Mary, full of grace, the Lord is with thee. Blessed art thou amongst women, and blessed is the fruit of thy womb, Jesus. Hail Mary, full of grace, the Lord is with thee. Blessed art thou amongst women, and blessed is the fruit of thy womb, Jesus. Hail Mary, full of grace, the Lord is with thee. Blessed art thou amongst women, and blessed is the fruit of thy womb, Jesus. Hail Mary, full of grace, the Lord is with thee. Blessed art thou amongst women, and blessed is the fruit of thy womb, Jesus. Hail Mary, full of grace, the Lord is with thee. Blessed art thou amongst women, and blessed is the fruit of thy womb.

my Jesus. The second joyful mystery is the visitation of Our Lady to her cousin, St. Elizabeth. Our Father, who art in heaven, hallowed be thy name. Thy kingdom come, thy will be done on earth as it is in heaven. Hail Mary, full of grace, the Lord is with thee. Blessed art thou amongst women, and blessed is the fruit of thy womb, Jesus. Hail Mary, full of grace, the Lord is with thee. Blessed art thou amongst women, and blessed is the fruit of thy womb, Jesus. Hail Mary, full of grace, the Lord is with thee. Blessed art thou amongst women, and blessed is the fruit of thy womb, Jesus. Hail Mary, full of grace, the Lord is with thee. Blessed art thou amongst women, and blessed is the fruit of thy womb, Jesus. Hail Mary, full of grace, the Lord is with thee. Blessed art thou amongst women, and blessed is the fruit of thy womb, Jesus.

0: Hail Mary, full of grace, the Lord is with thee. Blessed art thou amongst women, and blessed is the fruit of thy womb, Jesus.
1: Holy Mary, Mother of God, pray for us sinners now and at the hour of our death.
0: Hail Mary, full of grace, the Lord is with thee. Blessed art thou amongst women, and blessed is the fruit of thy womb, Jesus.
1: Holy Mary, Mother of God, pray for us sinners now and at the hour of our death.
0: Hail Mary, full of grace, the Lord is with thee. Blessed art thou amongst women, and blessed is the fruit of thy womb, Jesus.
1: Holy Mary, Mother of God, pray for us sinners now and at the hour of our death.
0: Hail Mary, full of grace, the Lord is with thee. Blessed art thou amongst women, and blessed is the fruit of thy womb, Jesus.
1: Holy Mary, Mother of God, pray for us sinners now and at the hour of our death.
0: Hail Mary, full of grace, the Lord is with thee. Blessed art thou amongst women, and blessed is the fruit of thy womb, Jesus.

Amen. O my Jesus. On the third joyful mystery, as the Nativity of our Lord in Bethlehem. Our Father who art in heaven, hallowed be thy name. Thy kingdom come, thy will be done on earth as it is in heaven. Hail Mary, full of grace, the Lord is with thee. Blessed art thou amongst women, and blessed is the fruit of thy womb, Jesus. Hail Mary, full of grace, the Lord is with thee. Blessed art thou amongst women, and blessed is the fruit of thy womb, Jesus. Hail Mary, full of grace, the Lord is with thee. Blessed art thou amongst women, and blessed is the fruit of thy womb, Jesus. Hail Mary, full of grace, the Lord is with thee. Blessed art thou amongst women, and blessed is the fruit of thy womb, Jesus. Mary, full of grace, the Lord is with thee. Blessed art thou amongst women, and blessed is the fruit of thy womb, Jesus. Hail Mary, full of grace, the Lord is with thee. Blessed art thou amongst women, and blessed is the fruit of thy womb, Jesus. Hail Mary, full of grace, the Lord is with thee. Blessed art thou amongst women, and blessed is the fruit of thy womb, Jesus. Mary, full of grace, the Lord is with thee. Blessed art thou amongst women, and blessed is the fruit of thy womb, Jesus. Hail Mary, full of grace, the Lord is with thee. Blessed art thou amongst women, and blessed is the fruit of thy womb, Jesus. Hail Mary, full of grace, the Lord is with thee. Blessed art thou amongst women, and blessed is the fruit of thy womb, Jesus.

my Jesus. And the fourth joyful mystery, the presentation of the infant Jesus in the temple and the purification of Our Lady. Our Father who art in heaven, hallowed be thy name. Thy kingdom come, thy will be done on earth as it is in heaven. Hail Mary, full of grace, the Lord is with thee. Blessed art thou amongst women, and blessed is the fruit of thy womb, Jesus. Hail Mary, full of grace, the Lord is with thee. Blessed art thou amongst women, and blessed is the fruit of thy womb, Jesus. Hail Mary, full of grace, the Lord is with thee. Blessed art thou amongst women, and blessed is the fruit of thy womb, Jesus. Hail Mary, full of grace, the Lord is with thee. Blessed art thou amongst women, and blessed is the fruit of thy womb, Jesus. Hail Mary, full of grace, the Lord is with thee. Blessed art thou amongst women, and blessed is the fruit of thy womb, Jesus. Hail Mary, full of grace, the Lord is with thee. Blessed art thou amongst women, and blessed is the fruit of thy womb, Jesus. Hail Mary, full of grace, the Lord is with thee. Blessed art thou amongst women, and blessed is the fruit of thy womb, Jesus. Hail Mary, full of grace, the Lord is with thee. Blessed art thou amongst women, and blessed is the fruit of thy womb, Jesus. Hail Mary, full of grace, the Lord is with thee. Blessed art thou amongst women, and blessed is the fruit of thy womb, Jesus. Hail Mary, full of grace, the Lord is with thee. Blessed art thou amongst women, and blessed is the fruit of thy womb, Jesus.

O my Jesus, the last joyful mystery, the finding of Jesus in the temple. Our Father who art in heaven, hallowed be thy name. Thy kingdom come, thy will be done on earth as it is in heaven. Hail Mary, full of grace, the Lord is with thee. Blessed art thou amongst women, and blessed is the fruit of thy womb, Jesus. Hail Mary, full of grace, the Lord is with thee. Blessed art thou amongst women, and blessed is the fruit of thy womb, Jesus. Hail Mary, full of grace, the Lord is with thee. Blessed art thou amongst women, and blessed is the fruit of thy womb, Jesus. Hail Mary, full of grace, the Lord is with thee. Blessed art thou amongst women, and blessed is the fruit of thy womb, Jesus. Hail Mary, full of grace, the Lord is with thee. Blessed art thou amongst women, and blessed is the fruit of thy womb, Jesus. Hail Mary, full of grace, the Lord is with thee. Blessed art thou amongst women, and blessed is the fruit of thy womb, Jesus. Hail Mary, full of grace, the Lord is with thee. Blessed art thou amongst women, and blessed is the fruit of thy womb, Jesus. Hail Mary, full of grace, the Lord is with thee. Blessed art thou amongst women, and blessed is the fruit of thy womb, Jesus. Hail Mary, full of grace, the Lord is with thee. Blessed art thou amongst women, and blessed is the fruit of thy womb, Jesus. Hail Mary, full of grace, the Lord is with thee. Blessed art thou amongst women, and blessed is the fruit of thy womb, Jesus.

0: Pray for us, O Holy Mother of God. Let us pray. O God, whose only begotten Son, by his life, death, and resurrection, has purchased for us the rewards of eternal life, grant, we beseech thee, that meditating upon these mysteries in the most holy rosary of the Blessed Virgin Mary, we may imitate what they contain and obtain what they promise, through the same Christ our Lord. Amen. In the name of the Father, and of the Son, and of
1: the divine praises and reparation for the sins of blasphemy. Blessed be God.
2: Blessed be his holy name.
1: Blessed be Jesus Christ, true God and true man.
2: Blessed be the name of Jesus.
1: Blessed be his most sacred heart.
2: Blessed be his most precious blood.
1: Blessed be Jesus in the most holy sacrament of the altar.
2: Blessed be the Holy Ghost, the Paraclete.
1: Blessed be the great Mother of God, Mary, most holy.
2: Blessed be her holy and immaculate conception.
1: Blessed be her glorious assumption.
2: Blessed be the name of Mary, Virgin and Mother.
1: Blessed be Saint Joseph, her most chaste spouse.
2: Blessed be God in his angels and in his saints.
3: Holy Son, our Lord, who was conceived by the Holy Ghost, born of the Virgin Mary, suffered under Pontius Pilate, was crucified, died, and was buried. He descended into hell, and on the third day he rose again from the dead. He ascended into heaven and sits at the right hand of God, the Father Almighty, and from thence he shall come to judge the living and the dead.
4: Amen. The Holy Ghost, the Holy Catholic Church, the communion of saints, the forgiveness of sins, the resurrection of the body, and life and love. Amen.
3: Our Father who art in heaven, hallowed be thy name, thy kingdom come, thy will be done on earth as it is in heaven.
4: Give us this day our daily bread, and forgive us our trespasses, as we forgive those who trespass against us, and lead us not into temptation, but deliver us from evil. Amen.
3: Hail Mary, full of grace, the Lord is with thee. Blessed art thou amongst women, and blessed is the fruit of thy womb, Jesus.
4: Holy Mary, Mother of God, pray for us sinners, now and at the hour of our death. Amen.
3: Hail Mary, full of grace, the Lord is with thee. Blessed art thou amongst women, and blessed is the fruit of thy womb, Jesus.
4: Holy Mary, Mother of God, pray for us sinners, now and at the hour of our death. Amen.
3: Hail Mary, full of grace, the Lord is with thee. Blessed art thou amongst women, and blessed is the fruit of thy womb, Jesus.
4: Holy Mary, Mother of God, pray for us sinners, now and at the hour of our death. Amen.

0: five sorrowful mysteries. The first is the agony in the garden. Our Father who art in heaven, hallowed be thy name. Thy kingdom come, thy will be done on earth as it is in heaven.
1: Give us this day our daily bread, and forgive us our trespasses, as we forgive those who trespass against us. And lead us not into temptation, but deliver us from evil. Amen.
0: Hail Mary, full of grace, the Lord is with thee. Blessed art thou amongst women, and blessed is the fruit of thy womb, Jesus.
1: Holy Mary, Mother of God, pray for us sinners, now and at the hour of our death. Amen.
0: Hail Mary, full of grace, the Lord is with thee. Blessed art thou amongst women, and blessed is the fruit of thy womb, Jesus.
1: Holy Mary, Mother of God, pray for us sinners, now and at the hour of our death. Amen.
0: Hail Mary, full of grace, the Lord is with thee. Blessed art thou amongst women, and blessed is the fruit of thy womb, Jesus.
1: Holy Mary, Mother of God, pray for us sinners, now and at the hour of our death. Amen.
0: Hail Mary, full of grace, the Lord is with thee. Blessed art thou amongst women, and blessed is the fruit of thy womb, Jesus.
1: Holy Mary, Mother of God, pray for us sinners, now and at the hour of our death. Amen.
0: Hail Mary, full of grace, the Lord is with thee. Blessed art thou amongst women, and blessed is the fruit of thy womb, Jesus.
1: Holy Mary, Mother of God, pray for us sinners, now and at the hour of our death. Amen.
0: Hail Mary, full of grace, the Lord is with thee. Blessed art thou amongst women, and blessed is the fruit of thy womb, Jesus.
1: Holy Mary, Mother of God, pray for us sinners, now and at the hour of our death. Amen.
0: Hail Mary, full of grace, the Lord is with thee. Blessed art thou amongst women, and blessed is the fruit of thy womb, Jesus.
1: Holy Mary, Mother of God, pray for us sinners, now and at the hour of our death. Amen.
0: Hail Mary, full of grace, the Lord is with thee. Blessed art thou amongst women, and blessed is the fruit of thy womb, Jesus.
1: Holy Mary, Mother of God, pray for us sinners, now and at the hour of our death. Amen.
0: Hail Mary, full of grace, the Lord is with thee. Blessed art thou amongst women, and blessed is the fruit of thy womb, Jesus.
1: Holy Mary, Mother of God, pray for us sinners, now and at the hour of our death. Amen.
0: Hail Mary, full of grace, the Lord is with thee. Blessed art thou amongst women, and blessed is the fruit of thy womb, Jesus.
1: Holy Mary, Mother

0: Jesus.
1: Forgive us our sins, save us from the fires of hell, and lead all souls to heaven, especially those who most need thy mercy.
0: Second sorrowful mystery, the scourging at the pillar. Our Father, who art in heaven, hallowed be thy name. Thy kingdom come, thy will be done on earth as it is in heaven.
1: Give us this day our daily bread, and forgive us our trespasses, as we forgive those who trespass against us. And lead us not into temptation, but deliver us from evil. Amen.
0: Hail Mary, full of grace, the Lord is with thee. Blessed art thou, among women, and blessed is the fruit of thy womb, Jesus.
1: Holy Mary, Mother of God, pray for us sinners, now and at the hour of our death. Amen.
0: Hail Mary, full of grace, the Lord is with thee. Blessed art thou, among women, and blessed is the fruit of thy womb, Jesus.
1: Holy Mary, Mother of God, pray for us sinners, now and at the hour of our death. Amen.
0: Hail Mary, full of grace, the Lord is with thee. Blessed art thou, among women, and blessed is the fruit of thy womb, Jesus.
1: Holy Mary, Mother of God, pray for us sinners, now and at the hour of our death. Amen.
0: Hail Mary, full of grace, the Lord is with thee. Blessed art thou, among women, and blessed is the fruit of thy womb, Jesus.
1: Holy Mary, Mother of God, pray for us sinners, now and at the hour of our death. Amen.
0: Hail Mary, full of grace, the Lord is with thee. Blessed art thou, among women, and blessed is the fruit of thy womb, Jesus.
1: Holy Mary, Mother of God, pray for us sinners, now and at the hour of our death. Amen.
0: Hail Mary, full of grace, the Lord is with thee. Blessed art thou, among women, and blessed is the fruit of thy womb, Jesus.
1: Holy Mary, Mother of God, pray for us sinners, now and at the hour of our death. Amen.
0: Hail Mary, full of grace, the Lord is with thee. Blessed art thou, among women, and blessed is the fruit of thy womb, Jesus.
1: Holy Mary, Mother of God, pray for us sinners, now and at the hour of our death. Amen.
0: Hail Mary, full of grace, the Lord is with thee. Blessed art thou, among women, and blessed is the fruit of thy womb, Jesus.
1: Holy Mary, Mother of God, pray for us sinners, now and at the hour of our death. Amen.
0: Hail Mary, full of grace, the Lord is with thee. Blessed art thou, among women, and blessed is the fruit of thy womb, Jesus.
1: Holy Mary, Mother of God, pray for us sinners, now and at the hour of our death. Amen.
0: Hail Mary, full of grace, the Lord is with thee. Blessed art thou, among women, and blessed is the fruit of thy womb, Jesus.
1: Holy Mary,

0: Jesus.
1: Forgive us our sins, save us from the fire of hell. Lead all souls to heaven, especially those who most need thy mercy.
2: The third sorrowful mystery is the crown of thorns. Our Father, who art in heaven, hallowed be thy name. Thy kingdom come, thy will be done on earth as it is in heaven.
1: Give us this day our daily bread, and forgive us our trespasses, as we forgive those who trespass against us. And lead us not into temptation, but deliver us from evil. Amen.
2: Hail Mary, full of grace, the Lord is with thee. Blessed art thou amongst women, and blessed is the fruit of thy womb, Jesus.
1: Holy Mary, Mother of God, pray for us sinners, now and at the hour of our death. Amen.
2: Hail Mary, full of grace, the Lord is with thee. Blessed art thou amongst women, and blessed is the fruit of thy womb, Jesus.
1: Holy Mary, Mother of God, pray for us sinners, now and at the hour of our death. Amen.
2: Hail Mary, full of grace, the Lord is with thee. Blessed art thou amongst women, and blessed is the fruit of thy womb, Jesus.
1: Holy Mary, Mother of God, pray for us sinners, now and at the hour of our death. Amen.
2: Hail Mary, full of grace, the Lord is with thee. Blessed art thou amongst women, and blessed is the fruit of thy womb, Jesus.
1: Holy Mary, Mother of God, pray for us sinners, now and at the hour of our death. Amen.
2: Hail Mary, full of grace, the Lord is with thee. Blessed art thou amongst women, and blessed is the fruit of thy womb, Jesus.
1: Holy Mary, Mother of God, pray for us sinners, now and at the hour of our death. Amen.
2: Hail Mary, full of grace, the Lord is with thee. Blessed art thou amongst women, and blessed is the fruit of thy womb, Jesus.
1: Holy Mary, Mother of God, pray for us sinners, now and at the hour of our death. Amen.
2: Hail Mary, full of grace, the Lord is with thee. Blessed art thou amongst women, and blessed is the fruit of thy womb, Jesus.
1: Holy Mary, Mother of God, pray for us sinners, now and at the hour of our death. Amen.
2: Hail Mary, full of grace, the Lord is with thee. Blessed art thou amongst women, and blessed is the fruit of thy womb, Jesus.
1: Holy Mary, Mother of God, pray for us sinners, now and at the hour of our death. Amen.
2: Hail Mary, full of grace, the Lord is with thee. Blessed art thou amongst women, and blessed is the fruit of thy womb, Jesus.
1: Holy Mary, Mother of God, pray for us sinners, now and at the hour of our death. Amen.
2: Hail Mary, full of grace, the Lord is with thee. Blessed art thou amongst women, and blessed is the fruit of thy womb, Jesus.
1: Holy Mary, Mother of God, pray for us sinners,

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1: The fourth sorrowful mystery is the carrying of the cross. Our Father, who art in heaven, hallowed be thy name. Thy kingdom come, thy will be done on earth as it is in heaven.
0: Give us this day our daily bread, and forgive us our trespasses, as we forgive those who trespass against us. And lead us not into temptation, but deliver us from evil. Amen.
1: Hail Mary, full of grace, the Lord is with thee. Blessed art thou amongst women, and blessed is the fruit of thy womb, Jesus.
0: Holy Mary, Mother of God, pray for us sinners, now and at the hour of our death. Amen.
1: Hail Mary, full of grace, the Lord is with thee. Blessed art thou amongst women, and blessed is the fruit of thy womb, Jesus.
0: Holy Mary, Mother of God, pray for us sinners, now and at the hour of our death. Amen.
1: Full of grace, the Lord is with thee. Blessed art thou amongst women, and blessed is the fruit of thy womb, Jesus.
0: Holy Mary, Mother of God, pray for us sinners, now and at the hour of our death. Amen.
1: Hail Mary, full of grace, the Lord is with thee. Blessed art thou amongst women, and blessed is the fruit of thy womb, Jesus.
0: Holy Mary, Mother of God, pray for us sinners, now and at the hour of our death. Amen.
1: Mary, full of grace, the Lord is with thee. Blessed art thou amongst women, and blessed is the fruit of thy womb, Jesus.
0: Holy Mary, Mother of God, pray for us sinners, now and at the hour of our death. Amen.
1: Hail Mary, full of grace, the Lord is with thee. Blessed art thou amongst women, and blessed is the fruit of thy womb, Jesus.
0: Holy Mary, Mother of God, pray for us sinners, now and at the hour of our death. Amen.
1: Hail Mary, full of grace, the Lord is with thee. Blessed art thou amongst women, and blessed is the fruit of thy womb, Jesus.
0: Holy Mary, Mother of God, pray for us sinners, now and at the hour of our death. Amen.
1: Hail Mary, full of grace, the Lord is with thee. Blessed art thou amongst women, and blessed is the fruit of thy womb, Jesus.
0: Holy Mary, Mother of God, pray for us sinners, now and at the hour of our death. Amen.
1: Hail Mary, full of grace, the Lord is with thee. Blessed art thou amongst women, and blessed is the fruit of thy womb, Jesus.
0: Holy Mary, Mother of God, pray for us sinners, now and at the hour of our death. Amen.
1: Full of grace, the Lord is with thee. Blessed art thou amongst women, and blessed is the fruit of thy womb, Jesus.
0: Holy Mary, Mother of God, pray for us sinners,

0: Lord Jesus,
1: forgive us our sins, save us from fire and hell, and lead all souls to heaven, especially those most in need of thy mercy.
2: The fifth soul of the mystery is the crucifixion and death of our Lord. Our Father, who art in heaven, hallowed be thy name. Thy kingdom come, thy will be done on earth as it is in heaven.
0: Give us this day our daily bread, and forgive us our trespasses, as we forgive those who trespass against us. And lead us not into temptation, but deliver us from evil. Amen.
2: Hail Mary, full of grace, the Lord is with thee. Blessed art thou amongst women, and blessed is the fruit of thy womb, Jesus.
0: Holy Mary, Mother of God, pray for us sinners, now and at the hour of our death. Amen.
2: Hail Mary, full of grace, the Lord is with thee. Blessed art thou amongst women, and blessed is the fruit of thy womb, Jesus.
0: Holy Mary, Mother of God, pray for us sinners, now and at the hour of our death. Amen.
2: Hail Mary, full of grace, the Lord is with thee. Blessed art thou amongst women, and blessed is the fruit of thy womb, Jesus.
0: Holy Mary, Mother of God, pray for us sinners, now at the hour of our death. Amen.
2: Hail Mary, full of grace, the Lord is with thee. Blessed art thou amongst women, and blessed is the fruit of thy womb, Jesus.
0: Holy Mary, Mother of God, pray for us sinners, now at the hour of our death. Amen.
2: Hail Mary, full of grace, the Lord is with thee. Blessed art thou amongst women, and blessed is the fruit of thy womb, Jesus.
0: Holy Mary, Mother of God, pray for us sinners, now and at the hour of our death. Amen.
2: Hail Mary, full of grace, the Lord is with thee. Blessed art thou amongst women, and blessed is the fruit of thy womb, Jesus.
0: Holy Mary, Mother of God, pray for us sinners, now and at the hour of our death. Amen.
2: Hail Mary, full of grace, the Lord is with thee. Blessed art thou amongst women, and blessed is the fruit of thy womb, Jesus.
0: Holy Mary, Mother of God, pray for us sinners, now and at the hour of our death. Amen.
2: Hail Mary, full of grace, the Lord is with thee. Blessed art thou amongst women, and blessed is the fruit of thy womb, Jesus.
0: Holy Mary, Mother of God, pray for us sinners, now and at the hour of our death. Amen.
2: Hail Mary, full of grace, the Lord is with thee. Blessed art thou amongst women, and blessed is the fruit of thy womb, Jesus.
0: Holy Mary, Mother of God, pray for us sinners, now and at the hour of our death. Amen.
2: Hail Mary, full of grace, the Lord is with thee. Blessed art thou amongst women, and blessed is the fruit of thy womb, Jesus.
0: Holy Mary, Mother of God, pray for us sinners, now and at the hour of our death. Amen.
2: Glory.

0: us in this hour. Deliver your bride, the banished children of Eve, that they could listen to our silence, mourning, weeping, and sorrowful tears. Tell them how precious our Creator from eyes of mercy towards us. And after this, our exile shall unto us the blessed fruit of our Lord Jesus. O clement, O loving, O secret, O generous.
1: Pray for us, O Holy Mother of God.
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3: In the name of the Father, and of the Son, and of the Holy Ghost, and I believe in God, the Father Almighty, creator of heaven and earth, and in Jesus Christ, his only Son, our Lord, who was conceived by the Holy Ghost, born of the Virgin Mary, suffered under Pontius Pilate, was crucified, died, and was buried. He descended into hell. The third day he arose again from the dead. He ascended into heaven, seated at the right hand of God the Father Almighty. From thence he shall come to judge the living and the dead. Our Father who art in heaven, hallowed be thy name. Thy kingdom come, thy will be done on earth as it is in heaven.
4: Give us
3: Hail Mary, full of grace, the Lord is with thee. Blessed art thou amongst women, and blessed is the fruit of thy womb, Jesus. Hail Mary, full of grace, the Lord is with thee. Blessed art thou amongst women, and blessed is the fruit of thy womb, Jesus. Hail Mary, full of grace, the Lord is with thee. Blessed art thou amongst women, and blessed is the fruit of thy womb, Jesus.

0: first glorious mystery, the resurrection. Our Father who art in heaven, hallowed be thy name. Thy kingdom come, thy will be done on earth as it is in heaven. Hail Mary, full of grace, the Lord is with thee. Blessed art thou amongst women, and blessed is the fruit of thy womb, Jesus.
1: Holy Mary, Mother of God, pray for us
0: sinners now. Hail Mary, full of grace, the Lord is with thee. Blessed art thou amongst women, and blessed is the fruit of thy womb, Jesus.
1: Holy Mary, Mother of God, pray for us sinners now.
0: Hail Mary, full of grace, the Lord is with thee. Blessed art thou amongst women, and blessed is the fruit of thy womb, Jesus.
1: Holy Mary,
0: Hail Mary, full of grace, the Lord is with thee. Blessed art thou amongst women, and blessed is the fruit of thy womb, Jesus.
1: Holy Mary, Mother of God, pray for us
0: sinners. Hail Mary, full of grace, the Lord is with thee. Blessed art thou amongst women, and blessed is the fruit of thy womb, Jesus.
1: Holy Mary, Mother of God, pray for us sinners.
0: Hail Mary, full of grace, the Lord is with thee. Blessed art thou amongst women, and blessed is the fruit of thy womb, Jesus.
1: Holy Mary, Mother of God, pray for us sinners.
0: Hail Mary, full of grace, the Lord is with thee. Blessed art thou amongst women, and blessed is the fruit of thy womb, Jesus.
1: Holy Mary, Mother of God, pray for us sinners now.
0: Hail Mary, full of grace, the Lord is with thee. Blessed art thou amongst women, and blessed is the fruit of thy womb, Jesus.
1: Holy Mary, Mother of God, pray for us sinners now.
0: Hail Mary, full of grace, the Lord is with thee. Blessed art thou amongst women, and blessed is the fruit of thy womb, Jesus.
1: Holy Mary,
0: Hail Mary, full of grace, the Lord is with thee. Blessed art thou amongst women, and blessed is the fruit of thy womb, Jesus.
1: Holy Mary,

0: second glorious mystery is the Ascension. Our Father who art in heaven, hallowed be thy name. Thy kingdom come, thy will be done on earth as it is in heaven.
1: Give us this day our daily bread, and forgive us our trespasses, as we forgive those who trespass against us. And lead us not into temptation, but deliver us from evil.
0: Hail Mary, full of grace, the Lord is with thee. Blessed art thou amongst women, and blessed is the fruit of thy womb, Jesus.
1: Holy Mary, Mother of God, pray for us sinners now and at the hour of our death.
0: Hail Mary, full of grace, the Lord is with thee. Blessed art thou amongst women, and blessed is the fruit of thy womb, Jesus.
1: Holy Mary, Mother of God, pray for us sinners now and at the hour of our death.
0: Hail Mary, full of grace, the Lord is with thee. Blessed art thou amongst women, and blessed is the fruit of thy womb, Jesus.
1: Holy Mary, Mother of God, pray for us sinners now and at the hour of our death.
0: Hail Mary, full of grace, the Lord is with thee. Blessed art thou amongst women, and blessed is the fruit of thy womb, Jesus.
1: Holy Mary, Mother of God, pray for us sinners now and at the hour of our death.
0: Hail Mary, full of grace, the Lord is with thee. Blessed art thou amongst women, and blessed is the fruit of thy womb, Jesus.
1: Holy Mary, Mother of God, pray for us sinners now and at the hour of our death.
0: Hail Mary, full of grace, the Lord is with thee. Blessed art thou amongst women, and blessed is the fruit of thy womb, Jesus.
1: Holy Mary, Mother of God, pray for us sinners now and at the hour of our death.
0: Hail Mary, full of grace, the Lord is with thee. Blessed art thou amongst women, and blessed is the fruit of thy womb, Jesus.
1: Holy Mary, Mother of God, pray for us sinners now and at the hour of our death.
0: Hail Mary, full of grace, the Lord is with thee. Blessed art thou amongst women, and blessed is the fruit of thy womb, Jesus.
1: Holy Mary, Mother of God, pray for us sinners now and at the hour of our death.
0: Hail Mary, full of grace, the Lord is with thee. Blessed art thou amongst women, and blessed is the fruit of thy womb, Jesus.
1: Holy Mary, Mother of God, pray for us sinners now and at the hour of our death.
0: Hail Mary, full of grace, the Lord is with thee. Blessed art thou amongst women, and blessed is the fruit of thy womb, Jesus.
1: Holy Mary, Mother of God, pray for us sinners now and at the hour of our death.

0: third glorious mystery is the descent of the Holy Ghost upon the apostles of Mary. Our Father, who art in heaven, hallowed be thy name. Thy kingdom come, thy will be done on earth as it is in heaven.
1: Give us this day our daily bread, and forgive us our trespasses, as we forgive those who trespass against us. And lead us not into temptation, but deliver us from evil.
0: Hail Mary, full of grace, the Lord is with thee. Blessed art thou amongst women, and blessed is the fruit of thy womb, Jesus.
1: Holy Mary, Mother of God, pray for us sinners now.
0: Hail Mary, full of grace, the Lord is with thee. Blessed art thou amongst women, and blessed is the fruit of thy womb, Jesus.
1: Holy Mary, Mother of God, pray for us sinners now and at the hour of our
0: death. Hail Mary, full of grace, the Lord is with thee. Blessed art thou amongst women, and blessed is the fruit of thy womb, Jesus.
1: Holy Mary, Mother of God, pray for us sinners now and
0: Hail Mary, full of grace, the Lord is with thee. Blessed art thou amongst women, and blessed is the fruit of thy womb, Jesus.
1: Holy Mary, Mother of God, pray for us sinners now and at the hour of our death.
0: Hail Mary, full of grace, the Lord is with thee. Blessed art thou amongst women, and blessed is the fruit of thy womb, Jesus.
1: Holy Mary, Mother of God, pray for us sinners now and at the hour of our death.
0: Hail Mary, full of grace, the Lord is with thee. Blessed art thou amongst women, and blessed is the fruit of thy womb, Jesus.
1: Holy Mary, Mother of God, pray for us sinners now and at the hour of our death.
0: Hail Mary, full of grace, the Lord is with thee. Blessed art thou amongst women, and blessed is the fruit of thy womb, Jesus.
1: Holy Mary, Mother of God, pray for us sinners now and at the hour of our death.
0: Hail Mary, full of grace, the Lord is with thee. Blessed art thou amongst women, and blessed is the fruit of thy womb, Jesus.
1: Holy Mary, Mother of God,
0: Hail Mary, full of grace, the Lord is with thee. Blessed art thou amongst women, and blessed is the fruit of thy womb, Jesus.
1: Holy Mary, Mother of God, pray for us sinners now and at the hour of our death.
0: Hail Mary, full of grace, the Lord is with thee. Blessed art thou amongst women, and blessed is the fruit of thy womb, Jesus.
1: Holy Mary, Mother of God, pray for us sinners now and at the hour of our death.

0: by Jesus.
1: Forgive us our sins, save us from the fire of hell. Lead all souls to heaven, especially
2: those who are most in need. The fourth glorious mystery is the Assumption. Our Father, who art in heaven, hallowed be thy name. Thy kingdom come, thy will be done on earth as it is in heaven.
1: Give us this day our daily bread, and forgive us our trespasses, as we forgive those who trespass against us. And lead us not into temptation, but deliver us from evil.
2: Hail Mary, full of grace, the Lord is with thee. Blessed art thou among women, and blessed is the fruit of thy womb, Jesus.
1: Holy Mary, Mother of God, pray for us sinners, now and at the hour of our death.
2: Hail Mary, full of grace, the Lord is with thee. Blessed art thou among women, and blessed is the fruit of thy womb, Jesus.
1: Holy Mary, Mother of God, pray for us sinners, now and at the hour of our death.
2: Hail Mary, full of grace, the Lord is with thee. Blessed art thou among women, and blessed is the fruit of thy womb, Jesus.
1: Holy Mary, Mother of God, pray for us sinners, now and at the hour of our death.
2: Hail Mary, full of grace, the Lord is with thee. Blessed art thou among women, and blessed is the fruit of thy womb, Jesus.
1: Holy Mary, Mother of God, pray for us sinners,
2: Hail Mary, full of grace, the Lord is with thee. Blessed art thou among women, and blessed is the fruit of thy womb, Jesus.
1: Holy Mary, Mother of God, pray for us sinners, now and at the hour of our death.
2: Hail Mary, full of grace, the Lord is with thee. Blessed art thou among women, and blessed is the fruit of thy womb, Jesus.
1: Holy Mary, Mother of God, pray for us sinners, now and at the hour of our death.
2: Hail Mary, full of grace, Lord is with thee. Blessed art thou among women, and blessed is the fruit of thy womb, Jesus.
1: Holy Mary, Mother of God, pray for us sinners, now and at the hour of our death.
2: Hail Mary, full of grace, Lord is with thee. Blessed art thou among women, and blessed is the fruit of thy womb, Jesus.
1: Holy Mary, Mother of God, pray for us sinners, now and at the hour of our death.
2: Hail Mary, full of grace, Lord is with thee. Blessed art thou among women, and blessed is the fruit of thy womb, Jesus.
1: Holy Mary, Mother of God, pray for us sinners, now and at the hour of our death.
2: Hail Mary, full of grace, Lord is with thee. Blessed art thou among women, and blessed is the fruit of thy womb, Jesus.
1: Holy Mary, Mother of God, pray for us sinners, now and at the hour of our death.

0: Jesus.
1: Forgive us our sins.
2: The fifth, glorious, is the coronation. Our Father, who art in heaven, hallowed be thy name. Thy kingdom come, thy will be done on earth as it is in heaven.
1: Give us this day.
2: The Lord is with thee. Blessed art thou amongst women, and blessed is the fruit of thy womb, Jesus.
1: Holy Mary, Mother of God, pray for us sinners now and at the hour of our death.
2: Amen. Hail Mary, full of grace, the Lord is with thee. Blessed art thou amongst women, and blessed is the fruit of thy womb, Jesus.
1: Holy Mary, Mother of God, pray for us sinners now and at the hour of our death.
2: Amen. Hail Mary, full of grace, the Lord is with thee. Blessed art thou amongst women, and blessed is the fruit of thy womb, Jesus.
1: Holy Mary, Mother of God, pray for us sinners now and at the hour of our death.
2: Hail Mary, full of grace, the Lord is with thee. Blessed art thou amongst women, and blessed is the fruit of thy womb, Jesus.
1: Holy Mary, Mother of God, pray for us sinners now and at the hour of our death.
2: Hail Mary, full of grace, the Lord is with thee. Blessed art thou amongst women, and blessed is the fruit of thy womb, Jesus.
1: Holy Mary, Mother of God, pray for us sinners now and at the hour of our death.
2: Hail Mary, full of grace, the Lord is with thee. Blessed art thou amongst women, and blessed is the fruit of thy womb, Jesus.
1: Holy Mary, Mother of God, pray for us sinners now and at the hour of our death.
2: Hail Mary, full of grace, the Lord is with thee. Blessed art thou amongst women, and blessed is the fruit of thy womb, Jesus.
1: Holy Mary, Mother of God, pray for us sinners now and at the hour of our death.
2: Hail Mary, full of grace, the Lord is with thee. Blessed art thou amongst women, and blessed is the fruit of thy womb, Jesus.
1: Holy Mary, Mother of God, pray for us sinners now and at the hour of our death.
2: Hail Mary, full of grace, the Lord is with thee. Blessed art thou amongst women, and blessed is the fruit of thy womb, Jesus.
1: Holy Mary, Mother of God, pray for us sinners now and at the hour of our death.
2: The Lord is with thee. Blessed art thou amongst women, and blessed is the fruit of thy womb, Jesus.
1: Holy Mary, Mother of God, pray for us sinners now and at the hour of our death.

0: Forgive us our sins, and save us from the fire of hell. Lead all souls to heaven, especially those who most need mercy. Hail, Holy Queen,
1: Mother of mercy, and Lord of mercy,
0: Holy Mother of God. Let us pray. O God, whose only begotten Son, by his life, death, and resurrection, hath purchased for us the rewards of eternal salvation, grant, we beseech thee, as a measure upon these mysteries of the most holy rosary of the Blessed Virgin Mary, we may imitate what they contain and obtain what they promise, through the same Christ our Lord. Amen.
2: Concerning cell phones, I want to discourage you and tell you you shouldn't bring your cell phone into the church to read like a missal. You don't want to be using that as your missal. Why is that? Well, first of all, it's not becoming to the house of God. And you can imagine if the priests and I were using an iPad at the altar instead of the missal, that's really off-putting and not very respectful. We would drag the electronic world right into the sanctuary and right to the altar for sacrifice. And yet you're in the sacrifice, you're in the sanctuary of God, and you're attending Mass. So I discourage you from using your cell phone and may become a little more serious on my prohibition on that. But right now I want you to take the initiative to use your missal. The missal is the book given to us by the church to follow the Mass, to learn the prayers, to receive the graces that come through this particular day. It'd be better to pray your rosary than to read your electronic phone. And another reason, dear faithful, is the example we give to our children and to all of those who come to church. We're often telling them, we often know, we read, we study how these things impose themselves into our families, into our schools. And can you imagine that? If at home it's a cell phone, at school it's the iPad, and at church it's again the cell phone, we're never free of it. It follows us everywhere. It's as though that's our new way of looking through life. And it's really condemning of the mind. And plus, think of the distractions that come through it. Not only might you have Father Johnson get mad at you if it rings, but the little text pops up. Oh, I just got to check and see who that is. Oh, a new email came through. Oh. And we're always looking at that screen. We're always going to see the things that notify us. And then we could go into all the other reasons maybe it's not so good, such as, do we want the government and the cell phone companies to always be tracking where we are? Where we sat in the church and what we said? Do we want that always an imposition in our faith and in our life? I don't. So I think we really need to move away from it. And lastly, is just the delight of reading a book over looking at the phone. And I can tell you that's so true to me and reading my breviary. Sometimes I have to use a phone in traveling to the airport or when it's dark outside because I don't have a flashlight. The light is better coming right from the text, right? But when I go back to my breviary, just like reading the Bible, it's different. It's a different sensation, a different delight. There's a certain grace given by God by reading the official text of the church, which is the missal. So I ask you to take these things into consideration and get away from those electronics following you into church and buy and use the missals. You know how often we find missals hanging around the church that nobody claims? It's a whole stack of them in the main office, and so I let them sit there for a little bit. Then I have a special sale at half price for those who may need a missal. But how can we buy our missal and not use it, or not buy a missal and figure that we're going to attend the Mass properly? We should not be twiddling our thumbs or picking our fingers at Mass. We should be following the Mass and not through the phone.
3: The Seven Sorrows Devotion. According to St. Elizabeth of Hungary, those who invoke the Heavenly Mother through her sorrows will obtain true sorrow for their sins before death. Our Savior will protect them in their tribulations, especially at the hour of death. He will impress upon them the memory of his passion and will reward them for it in heaven. He will commit such devout servants to the hands of Mary that she may dispose of them according to her pleasure and obtain for them all the graces she desires. According to St. Bridget of Sweden, the Blessed Mother promises 7 graces to those who honor her daily by saying 7 Hail Marys while meditating on her sorrows. I will give peace to their families. They will be enlightened about the divine mysteries. I will console them in their pains and I will accompany them in their work. I will give them as much as they ask for, as long as it does not interfere with the adorable will of my divine Son or the sanctification of their souls. I will defend them in their spiritual battles with the infernal enemy, and I will protect them at every instant of their lives. I will visibly help them at the moment of their death. They will see the face of their mother. I have obtained this grace from my divine Son, that those who propagate this devotion to my tears and sorrows will be taken directly from this earthly life to eternal happiness, since all their sins will be forgiven, and my Son will be their eternal consolation and joy. Mary's 7 sorrows, in the name of the Father, and of the Son, and of the Holy Ghost. Amen. Number 1, the prophecy. The prophet Simeon tells the Blessed Mary that a sword of sorrow will pierce her soul because of her new baby son. Hail Mary, full of grace, the Lord is with thee. Blessed art thou among women, and blessed is the fruit of thy womb, Jesus. Holy Mary, Mother of God, pray for us sinners now and at the hour of our death. Amen. Number 2, the flight. The Holy Family must flee in the night to Egypt to escape the mass murder of the newborn children of Israel. Hail Mary, full of grace, the Lord is with thee. Blessed art thou among women, and blessed is the fruit of thy womb, Jesus. Holy Mary, Mother of God, pray for us sinners now and at the hour of our death. Amen. Number 3, the search. For 3 long days and nights, Mary and Joseph search for their missing child who is lost without a trace. Hail Mary, full of grace, the Lord is with thee. Blessed art thou among women, and blessed is the fruit of thy womb, Jesus. Holy Mary, Mother of God, pray for us sinners now and at the hour of our death. Amen. Number 4, the meeting. Mary sees her son, Jesus, all crushed, torn, broken, and bleeding as he carries the cross upon which he will soon be brutally hung. Hail Mary, full of grace, the Lord is with thee. Blessed art thou among women, and blessed is the fruit of thy womb, Jesus. Holy Mary, Mother of God, pray for us sinners now and at the hour of our death. Amen. Number 5, the death. Mary's blood-soaked son is nailed to his cross, tortured, mocked, and spit upon by those for whose love he dies thirsting. Hail Mary, full of grace, the Lord is with thee. Blessed art thou among women, and blessed is the fruit of thy womb, Jesus. Holy Mary, Mother of God, pray for us sinners now and at the hour of our death. Amen. Number 6, the piercing. Jesus' heart is torn open by a lance to prove his death before he is taken down from the cross and laid in the arms of his mother. Hail Mary, full of grace, the Lord is with thee. Blessed art thou among women, and blessed is the fruit of thy womb, Jesus. Holy Mary, Mother of God, pray for us sinners now and at the hour of our death. Amen. Number 7, the burial. Mary's pale and lifeless son is taken from her arms and placed in a cold rock tomb, and the entrance is closed and sealed. Hail Mary, full of grace, the Lord is with thee. Blessed art thou among women, and blessed is the fruit of thy womb, Jesus. Holy Mary, Mother of God, pray for us sinners now and at the hour of our death. Amen. In the name of the Father, and of the Son, and of the Holy Ghost. Amen.
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